0: the stance, but you know, it's really based on what's around him. Yeah, I think a lot of it's really based on what he has around him at times. Not saying he can't play, right? I'm not making that distinction, but I do feel like if things are kind of getting a little muddy around him, it can fall off a cliff pretty quickly. Like, I can't see a scenario where like the Texans would start 8-1 or 7-1, similar to how the Bucks did last year, and they missed the playoffs. I think CJ is good enough to the point where he can kind of lead to some wins, which we've seen countless times throughout, you know, the early stages of his career. Now, obviously, not as much this past season, but even in 2024 season, we saw him be able to do that, you know, will him to some wins. So, yeah, I would rather CJ, because also, too, with CJ, there's still, like, that unknown upside aspect. I feel like Baker, we kind of know what he is, right? He's kind of like the 14th through like, at times, eighth best quarterback in the league. And also, too, like, it's very clear, if Baker Mayfield is your quarterback, you most likely will not win when it matters, right? So that's just kind of how I view that. That's how I kind of view that. I'd rather have CJ because of – and he's better off script. I think he's a better I think he's a little better off script in terms of his mobility and things of that nature. I think Baker has a stronger arm, but I think CJ has more arm talent, if that makes sense.
1: 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Good work, DJ.
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2: 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It's training camp 2026, Unfinished Business. 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
1: There are 10 new head coaches in the National Football League. 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Donald Ware with you. 10, okay, Will, 10 head coaches in the, I mean, it is absolutely crazy, and I mentioned the years that this has happened. You know, I want to kind of get your thoughts in terms of who you think, which coach you think will have the most impact.
10: Let's first, I guess, go through all of them. I'm kind of fascinated, I guess, just right off the bat with Kevin Stefanski, because he did it before with the Cleveland Browns. And if you can do anything successfully with the Cleveland Browns, I feel like you deserve the benefit of the doubt. So I think him, although he has arguably the worst quarterback room we've seen in the NFL in the last 10 years, I want to see if he is able to scheme that offense to any sort of success.
1: Yeah, so you're right. So let's look at the new head coaches. Kevin Stefanski in Atlanta, John Harbaugh with the Giants, Jesse Minter with the Ravens, Jeff Hafley with the Dolphins, Mike LaFleur with the Cardinals. You got Joe Brady with the Bills, Todd Monken with the Browns, Clint Kubiak with the Raiders, Mike McCarthy with the Steelers, and then Robert Saleh with the Titans. You know, wow, Will, we've got this chemistry. You and I see this the same. I mean, you know, I think, Will, when you think sort of about the, to me, there's an obvious choice, and that choice is, to me, obviously, is John Harbaugh in the Giants, because John Harbaugh has won a Super Bowl. He's coming to a team that has a good quarterback, and Jackson Dart has a pretty good defense. But I see it just like you. Kevin Stefanski, two-time NFL Coach of the Year. Now, the thing about it, as we talked about earlier with the Falcons, the issue is going to be the quarterback play. And can, if whichever quarterback, whether it's Penix, whether it's Tua, if either of those quarterbacks can be healthy, then you have something, because you've got Bijan Robinson. Like, you've got maybe the best running back, top two, top three, whatever, four maybe running backs in the National Football League. You've got a Drake London. You've got a solid defense. You're in the NFC South, where, look, I'm going to give credit to the Panthers, an 8-9 record last year, still won the division. The Saints, I think, are going to be better. The Tampa Bay Buccaneers maybe right there as well. So you're talking about a division that's going to be, from a competitive standpoint, not necessarily that anybody's going to win like 12 games, but man, that's a tough division. And, you know, Atlanta really could make some noise if they can get the quarterback situation healthy, if either of those quarterbacks can stay healthy.
10: You know, we didn't mention the Bills, and they're probably, them and the Ravens are the two best teams on this list. So what does Jesse Minter do? I think the Ravens are by far a better roster than the Giants, which is why John Harbaugh is intriguing, because of his resume, but that roster's not very good. I'm very skeptical of Jackson Dart, the way he plays. Can he stay healthy? Can he ever play within the system? He kind of plays a lot of backyard football, which makes me nervous, especially under John Harbaugh. But Joe Brady has big shoes to fill. No one else. John Harbaugh fell off a little bit and at the back end of his career in Baltimore. John McDermott finished second last year, and he won the AFC East five of his last 6 years, and they're a Super Bowl contending team. They did not get rid of McDermott because they weren't good. They got rid of McDermott because they weren't winning at all. That's a tough act to follow. So fascinated to see how Joe Brady does, especially having known him coming in the league from LSU. He was the offensive coordinator immediately his first taste of the NFL. He was the OC calling plays for the Panthers. It obviously did not go very well. Saying he gets fired and cuts his teeth as a QB coach and an offensive assistant in Buffalo. So I think like that's a super curious spot and a tough act to follow.
1: We want to get your thoughts. Who do you think is the coach that's going to have the biggest impact on their team? We're talking about new coaches. There are 10 of them. 888-SAY-ESPN, 888-729-3776. And again, you know, we've been, Will and I have been talking. We look at Kevin Stefanski in Atlanta. He's a two-time coach of the year. And so, you know, he could be a guy. I mean, you could look at any of these guys, but Elena Getzenberg, ESPN NFL Nation Bills reporter, says the Bills are hoping Joe Brady gets them over the hump.
11: The hope is that by making these changes and doing this, that they can take that next step. There's little things that you've seen Joe Brady do. The offense and defense have switched uniform colors they wear at practice. They're practicing an hour and a half about earlier in the day than they were under Sean McDermott. There's little things. And then there's a lot of guys saying, you know, it just feels a little different with Joe Brady. He's got this energy that the players really like and have resonated with. So it's all over the place with the changes, and whether or not it's going to be the thing that results in them taking that next step, that is the big question. But the changes are being put in place, and it certainly feels a little bit, you can tell that this is Joe Brady's team now.
10: Well, we can't go any further without mentioning the addition of DJ Moore, because that's the biggest addition to the offensive side of the ball and the best receiver Josh Allen has had since Stephon Diggs left. So getting that playmaker is huge. And we look at all the other coaches that have come in. Like, I don't expect any of the other teams to even be relevant. So if anybody can make the Cardinals or the Browns, Raiders, Dolphins, or Titans good, then those coaches are going to certainly get a lot of shine. Curious on Mike McCarthy. I don't know where you stand on that, because I think Aaron Rodgers has seen his best of ball certainly behind him, and he was not very good last year really at all, especially against the Texans in the playoffs. Can Mike McCarthy reinvigorate that offense and make them a little bit better? Will be interesting after Mike Tomlin really made the defense good, but very stagnant offensively for years.
1: We want to get your thoughts. Of the 10 new head coaches to teams in the National Football League, which coach do you think will have the most impact? 888-SAY-ESPN, 888-729-3776. Give us a call. We want to get your thoughts. You know, back to Joe Brady, you know, this is obviously a promotion within. He was the offensive coordinator. You mentioned DJ Moore. You know, Will, the Bills were my team to represent the AFC in the Super Bowl last year. Obviously, that did not come to fruition. This year, I actually like the Ravens, but that addition of DJ Moore is big, because now when you, of course, when you look at Josh Allen, he's got a guy that has been a number one in the National Football League to kind of throw it to. So I really like that addition, but I like, the, of course, the Ravens to win it. But, yeah, Joe, and we'll see. It's a promotion from within. It was a surprise dismissal of the previous coach, but, you know, we'll ultimately see what happens with the Bills. But I think if you promote from within, Joe Brady knows the organization, knows the players. I think he's going to get the, obviously going to get the best out of Josh. And now you bring DJ Moore into the fold.
10: Yeah, I think the best part of that move, whether you like the move of Joe Brady or not, the best part about it is that there's continuity within the offensive side of the ball. And when you have Josh Allen, you want to keep him, one, happy, but also we don't need to reintroduce and reinvent the wheel with Josh Allen. He's having elite success. He's arguably the best quarterback in the NFL right now. So keep that side of the ball secure. And then you got to just get that defense where it needs to be. And you just got to make that one little play here and there. I mean, we saw it with your Ravens, that, as you mentioned a couple of years ago. Lamar Jackson is out of this hot seat, silly, can't perform conversation if Mark Edwards catches the ball. You know, it takes the 20 other guys around you to play pretty darn good for you to go that far.
1: No doubt about it. He's Will Kunkel. I'm Donald Ware. It's game night on ESPN Radio. Coming up next, we continue our NFL Nation takeover and head to Washington. 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
12: Hey, this is Rich Eisen. Coming up on Monday, Thursday Night Football's Andrew Whitworth joins us to talk some ball. The latest Major League Baseball trade buzz on deadline day, a SummerSlam recap, overreaction Monday, and the actor LaMonica Garrett joins us in studio to talk Lioness. 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
24: I'm Ed Bank, and it is now officially Monday on the East Coast, which means it is trade deadline day, at least for one portion of the country. That didn't stop teams from making deals throughout Sunday. As first reported by The Athletic and confirmed by ESPN, the Cubs are acquiring right-hander Kevin Gausman for the Blue Jays for a pair of minor league infielders. The Braves acquired veteran pitcher Tyler Mahle from the Giants. Earlier, the Yankees were able to pick up infielder Luis Garcia Jr. for the Nationals. They give back 4 right-handed pitching prospects. Freddy Peralta is going to Tampa. The Mets traded their starting pitcher to the Rays in exchange for 3 minor leaguers. Meanwhile, Tarek Skubal now knows when he will get his first start for the Dodgers. It will be on Tuesday against the Cubs. His new team had a rough weekend against the Red Sox. They were swept as Boston finished up the sweep, winning 8-4 this evening. The Red Sox have now picked up 6 series sweeps since June 25th. Also, Skubal's former team, the Tigers, picked up an 11-0 victory over the A's And the Astros beat the Rangers 7-3. Houston now 2.5 up on Texas in the American League West. To the WNBA, where the Valkyries picked up yet another victory in what has been an impressive season.
0: Golden State up at 25, Toronto with 8. Look out, Salon on the sidestep, and that is good. Salon, just like she did back in Toronto, red hot. It's a 15-3 run, and Draymond is loving it.
24: That call from TSN as the Valkyries defeat the Tempo 96-79. Golden State is 19-9 on the season. The Wings beat the Sun 83-63.
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0: This has been, you know, Matt LaFleur has been a very run-heavy play caller, and, you know, a lot of people want him to let Jordan Love cook a little bit more. And it'll be interesting to see if they do that. You know, they've really changed their philosophy sort of on receivers. I mean, last year we got 5-6 guys that could be the guy. And, you know, now they've sort of streamlined it to where there's a pretty clear-cut top three in Christian Watson, Jaden Reed, and Matthew Golden. And, you know, we'll see if that, you know, sort of works into how Matt LaFleur maybe changes his play calling a little bit. And obviously you throw Tucker Kraft, their tight end, in there. And you've got a pretty clear order of these are the guys that need to get the football. They traded Dontavian Wicks to the Eagles. They let Romeo Doubs go in free agency. So, you know, there's some thinking that it might be a little bit easier for Jordan Love rather than trying to have him to keep a bunch of guys happy while also Matt LaFleur, you know, running the ball all the time.
1: You mentioned Tucker Kraft, Rob, and he's coming off the ACL injury. He's also due for a contract extension. Came off PUP this week. Didn't fully practice but was doing individual drills. Were you surprised he even did individual drills before the contract was done?
0: Yeah, a little bit, Gabe. It's a thing where, okay, do you, as a player coming off an injury, do you say, well, I'm not going to practice until I get a deal? Or does the team say, well, we need to see you practice until we'll give you a deal? You know, it's you know, a little bit of give and take on both sides. First of all, he came back earlier. Now, it's very limited stuff in practice, but he came back earlier than I think anybody expected. Now, we'll see how long it is before he does, you know, 11-on-11 contact stuff. Probably will be a couple of weeks at least.
1: And it's not the only major ACL that the Packers are dealing with. Micah Parsons working his way back. He's still on PUP. What's the Packers' plan to try to bridge the gap between the start of the season and whenever Micah Parsons becomes available?
0: Yeah, they have some, you know, some serious questions about, you know, who's going to be able to rush the passer. Because, as you know, they traded Rashawn Gary. They let Kingsley Anagbari leave in free agency. You know, a lot of people forget that they spent a very, very high draft pick a couple of years ago. One of the picks they got was moving up in the first round to get the Jets pick at 13 and taking a pass rusher, Lucas Van Ness, who really has been fairly quiet, you know, for his first three NFL seasons. And Micah Parsons, if you listen to him, he keeps talking up Van Ness like he's going to be the next big thing. Well, it's time to see it. You know, they picked up his fifth-year option on his rookie contract, and you know, he's in their plans, but he needs to A, stay healthy, and B, you know, probably be the guy who leads this pass rush. They drafted a guy named Denai Dennis Sutton out of Penn State. And then they've got a couple of guys who have been around here for a while in sort of secondary complementary roles. They also have a new defensive coordinator, Jonathan Gannon. It's up to him to kind of cook up some schemes. They've changed basically from a 4-3 to a 3-4 front. So, you know, it's going to have to get creative, and there's going to have to be some guys that contribute and help this defense until Micah's back.
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0: works into how Matt LaFleur maybe changes his play calling a little bit. And obviously you throw Tucker Kraft, their tight end, in there, and you've got a pretty clear order of these are the guys that need to get the football. They traded Dontavian Wicks to the Eagles. They let Romeo Doubs go in free agency. So, there's some thinking that it might be a little bit easier for Jordan Love rather than trying to have him to keep a bunch of guys happy while also Matt LaFleur, running the ball all the time.
1: You mentioned Tucker Kraft, Rob, and he's coming off the ACL injury. He's also due for a contract extension. Came off PUP this week. Didn't fully practice, but was doing individual drills. Were you surprised he even did individual drills before the contract was done?
0: Yeah, a little bit, Gabe. It's a thing where, do you, as a player coming off an injury, do you say, well, I'm not going to practice until I get a deal? Or does the team say, well, we need to see you practice until we'll give you a deal? It's a little bit of give and take on both sides. First of all, he came back earlier. Now, it's very limited stuff in practice, but he came back earlier than I think anybody expected. Now, we'll see how long it is before he does, 11-on-11 contact stuff. Probably will be a couple of weeks at least.
1: And it's not the only major ACL that the Packers are dealing with. Micah Parsons working his way back. He's still on PUP. What's the Packers' plan to try to bridge the gap between the start of the season and whenever Micah Parsons becomes available?
0: Yeah, they have some serious questions about, who's going to be able to rush the passer. Because, as they traded Rashawn Gary. They let Kingsley Enagbare leave in free agency. A lot of people forget that they spent a very, very high draft pick a couple of years ago. One of the picks they got was moving up in the first round to get the Jets pick at 13 and taking a pass rusher, Lucas Van Ness, who really has been fairly quiet, for his first three NFL seasons. And Micah Parsons, if you listen to him, he keeps talking up Van Ness like he's going to be the next big thing. Well, it's time to see it. They picked up his 50-year option on his rookie contract, and he's in their plans. But he needs to, A, stay healthy, and, B, probably be the guy who leads this pass rush. They drafted a guy named Denai Dennis Sutton out of Penn State. And then they've got a couple of guys who have been around here for a while in sort of secondary complementary roles. They also have a new defensive coordinator, Jonathan Gannon. It's up to him to kind of cook up some schemes. They've changed basically from a 4-3 to a 3-4 front. So, it's going to have to get creative, and there's going to have to be some guys that contribute and help this defense until Micah's back.
2: 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August seems to be homecoming month here. That's next. Sports Center All Night continues. It's ESPN Radio.
3: 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The rivalries. Drama.
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7: $5 years, $70 million. That's Denver's reported offer. Peyton Watson's camp allegedly wants more than 25 a year. Milwaukee, the Clippers, and Atlanta are all pushing for a sign and trade. And word is Watson might just take the QO, play for $6.5 million, and bet on himself next summer. So what happens next? Does Watson blink? Does Denver budge? Or does somebody swoop in and take him? 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

0: for a contract extension, came off PUP this week, didn't fully practice but was doing individual drills. Were you surprised he even did individual drills before the contract was done?
1: Yeah, a little bit, Gabe. It's a thing where, okay, do you, as a player coming off an injury, do you say, well, I'm not going to practice until I get a deal, or does the team say, well, we need to see you practice until we'll give you a deal? You know, it's a little bit of give and take on both sides. First of all, he came back earlier. Now, it's very limited stuff in practice, but he came back earlier than I think anybody expected. Now, we'll see how long it is before he does, you know, 11-on-11 contact stuff. Probably will be a couple of weeks at least.
0: And it's not the only major ACL that the Packers are dealing with. Micah Parsons working his way back. He's still on PUP. What's the Packers' plan to try to bridge the gap between the start of the season and whenever Micah Parsons becomes available?
1: Yeah, they have some, you know, some serious questions about, you know, who's going to be able to rush the passer. Because, as you know, they traded Rashawn Gary. They let Kingsley Enagbare leave in free agency. You know, a lot of people forget that they spent a very, very high draft pick a couple of years ago. One of the picks they got was moving up in the first round to get the Jets pick at 13 and taking a pass rusher, Lucas Van Ness, who really has been fairly quiet for his first three NFL seasons. And Micah Parsons, if you listen to him, he keeps talking up Van Ness like he's going to be the next big thing. Well, it's time to see it. They picked up his fifth-year option on his rookie contract, and he's in their plans. But he needs to, A, stay healthy, and, B, probably be the guy who leads this pass rush. They drafted a guy named Denai Dennis Sutton out of Penn State. And then they've got a couple of guys who have been around here for a while in sort of secondary complementary roles. They also have a new defensive coordinator, Jonathan Gannon. It's up to him to kind of cook up some schemes. They've changed basically from a 4-3 to a 3-4 front. So, you know, it's going to have to get creative, and there's going to have to be some guys that contribute and help this defense until Micah's back.
2: 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That's next. 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
3: 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Number nothing.
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2: 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Gotta be honest, it's been a minute since I've been teammates with a Golic. Either of them. But as you may know, Mike Golic, senior and junior, are back here at ESPN Radio, together no less.
12: I never thought the opportunity would come again once I left there in 2020, but got a call when the midday show opened up. We had a couple of other opportunities, but ESPN was always the best one. It's, you know, it's where my career, my post-football career started, so I get to come home again. I guess the old has become new again.
13: And really the iteration of Mike and Mike is with your son, Mike Jr. You know how it is, especially when you're a father, you're working with your son. A lot of times you got to carry the load.
12: No. Oh, no. No, he's younger. He's going to get sore legs from carrying me is what he's going to do. It's great working with him, no doubt about it. And it's kind of a unique perspective, a father-son duo on a show, because I don't think there's many shows around the country where one host has changed the diapers of the other host. So, you know, we do have that going for us.
14: All right, hey, if we're going to hear enough about this father-son duo stuff, why don't we actually hear from the son? This is a bad preview of the show when dad's trying to hog up all the airtime just because I'm in Pinola, Mississippi, getting ready to ride a canoe. You thought you could be done with me that quick, Dad?
12: I mean, seriously, he can't not be on camera or with a microphone in front of him. But I guess it's kind of a chip off the old block. Like I said, he's the new, I'm the old. Let him carry the show.
2: 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Baseball, Padres, a 5-4 win over the Giants. Padres have won 3 of 4 from the Giants in the series. 8 of their last 9 games are wins. White Sox, a 9-1 win over the Rays. Marlins shut out the Mets 2-0. Mets had the bases loaded. Nobody out in the bottom of the 7th. Did not score. 11th time this season the Mets have been shut out. Cardinals, a 5-1 win over the Blue Jays. As for the top sounds from Sunday, Ed Bankin.
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16: Jay, we start with baseball in Cleveland, where the Guardians got back on track with strong pitching and some power from Patrick Bailey in a win over the Diamondbacks, as heard on WTAM 1100.
17: Now the pitch, and it's drilled to deep center field. Tawa on the run. Track. Wall. Gone! Patrick Bailey hits number 6. He's hit 5 of his 6 home runs left-handed to dead center. Patrick Bailey with a 417-foot home run.
11: Number 4.
16: It may have been a big weekend for the Dodgers on the trade front, but on the field, they suffered a sweep at the hands of the Red Sox. Capped off tonight on ESPN Radio.
18: Sheehan winds the 2-1 pitch. Swing and a ball hit well to right toward the line. Hook in. Gone! Home run! Third solo shot for the Red Sox in the third. Fifth for Yoshida. And it's 5-3 Red Sox.
11: Number 3.
16: To the WNBA, where the Lynx are now 25-6 on the season. Olivia Miles leads Minnesota to a victory over Indiana, as seen and heard on ABC.
18: Coming on a minute to go. Miles through the lane.
11: Two.
16: More now on the Red Sox and Dodgers, and while the Red Sox hitters lit up the Dodgers pitchers on Sunday, Boston also shined in the field, as heard on ESPN Radio.
18: The 2-2 pitch, swing and a ball turned around, diving stop behind second, Sogard to his feet, throws out Hernandez at first, another sparkling defensive play by Boston.
11: Number one.
16: Finally to Seattle, where the Mariners are making a habit of walk-offs. They got their second in a row on Sunday as they got past the Twins thanks to Colt Emerson. The call from Seattle Sports, 7:10 a.m.
18: The 1-2 on the way to Colt, here she comes. Swing and a line.

0: someone called it a big swing and a miss. And all of a sudden, somehow we're changing our tune, saying he has a fresh start. Based on what? Didn't he just throw 6 interceptions at camp? I understand wanting confirmation bias. You did take a big swing, and it has been a whiff. An embarrassing one at that. We're calling it the worst move in NFL history. The worst transaction in NFL history, people have dubbed this. And somehow you want to double and potentially triple down on it? Make it make sense to me, guys. Make me understand why this is even a conversation.
1: And that's why there's no unless. In your mind, if you ran the Cleveland Browns, you would have every right to say, there is no unless. I don't care if he starts 17 games.
0: I wouldn't even have him in the mix right now.
1: I know. And you'd be justified. And by the way, let's just keep it for this sake of this, based on football. For a football reason, you would have every right to.
0: I'm strictly talking about football right here in this moment.
1: I know you are. And that's why, like, you could say Shador is not yet a star. Shador has done more in the last year than Deshaun Watson has, and it's not close. The idea of talking about a contract extension seems wild. All right, Courtney is off to Bears camp, so check out her stuff, ESPN.com, at Courtney Cronin, Courtney R. Cronin on Twitter, as well as you see her interview one-on-one with Colson Loveland during the show that she just tweeted out.
2: I tweeted it out during a commercial break.
0: It could have been a scheduled tweet. 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
3: 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The latest Major League Baseball trade buzz on deadline day, a SummerSlam recap, overreaction Monday, and the actor LaMonica Garrett joins us in studio to talk Lioness. 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
4: 5 years, $70 million. That's Denver's reported offer. Pete and Watson's camp allegedly wants more than $25 a year. Milwaukee, the Clippers, and Atlanta are all pushing for a sign-and-trade. And word is Watson might just take the QO, play for $6.5 million, and bet on himself next summer. So what happens next? Does Watson blink? Does Denver budge? Or does somebody swoop in and take him? 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

0: Falco's Park, powered by Common Spirit. Now, Brandon Stokely, now we get on the grind. Friday was just kind of like, a little appetizer, Saturday, come on out. You got a lot to talk about your visit on Saturday, but every day this week we're out here. Every day as Broncos training camp really jumps into the next level. And as Sean Payton said the other day, Wednesday's the day you're probably going to want to be out here.
1: Oh, is that full pads?
0: Full pads, okay. And going probably 2.5 hours.
1: Oh, okay. Buckle up. Right. I can't wait for
0: that. I think they're going to be in pads today. I thought I heard him say that over the weekend, that they're going to be in pads today. But Wednesday sounds like, okay, the whole ramp-up period nonsense, is over. And then Wednesday, it's time to get going.
1: You can't do that. Two padded days in 3 days? I mean, that's got to be against the law.
0: Scandalous.
1: Wow. I mean, what are we doing out here? I mean, we're getting a little crazy. I love it. I can't wait. So Wednesday's going to be the
0: big
1: day.
0: Don't hold me. Don't quote me on the pads
1: today. I'm definitely
0: today.
1: Not going to, because you're not 99%
0: sure.
1: All
0: right. I did. I am. How about this?
1: Okay.
0: I am 99% sure. Sean said Wednesday's the day to be out here.
1: Okay.
0: All right.
1: You know that for sure.
0: I know that for
1: all
0: sure.
1: All right. Good. I can't wait for that, man. Yeah, Friday was one of those days that we were just trying to get our feet under us.
0: Yes.
1: And get a feel for the new facility, everything new this year. And so work out all the little details and kinks, and that's what we were able to do. And this is going to be a great week. I can't wait for this week. I got to see the new facility, Mike. That was awesome. I got to watch practice on Saturday. That was awesome. I saw a lot of my former teammates. That was a lot of fun on Saturday. So had a really good Saturday. And now we get Mark back today, right?
0: We do get that Mark back from the Fox NFL Summit that he was at over the weekend. So he'll be here coming up at 7. Yeah, I'm glad it worked out, because initially you said that you were not going to be doing the alumni day, the alumni tour. Because
1: just the tour.
0: Because Saturday was a work day.
1: Well, yeah, just the tour. We were always going to – the alumni day was set. And so they put you up top there and they feed you some good barbecue and
0: you graze.
1: Yes, I grazed.
0: Good,
1: I mean,
0: good,
1: we
0: good.
1: Had brisket and pulled pork and wings, like smoked wings, macaroni
0: fantastic.
1: And cheese. So I did a little grazing up there, and then we got to watch practice, and then they ended up taking us on a tour, though. So we ended up getting to go on a tour of the facility, which was great. The place is, out of this world. Really, really cool. So that was a lot of fun. And then we got to go out to practice and watch some practice a little bit. And so it was a really good day. They had a really good practice, man. Offense was looking really good. I think that's my biggest takeaway so far, coming off of Saturday's practice is, man, I'm it's still early and we haven't even put on the pads yet. But I'm liking what I'm seeing from this offense right now. I love this wide receiver group. You saw Mims catch a couple deep ones. Waddle is doing his thing, and of course Sutton's just doing his thing. So it's a deep wide receiver room, and all three of the quarterbacks are slinging it around the yard. Really, really good day on Saturday.
0: Yeah, I don't think that you should put any qualifiers on it, because over the last couple of years, we did not see that from the offense in the first couple days of camp, and it was always – sort of explained away, hey, we're doing install, the defense is always ahead of the offense at this
1: That's
0: stage
1: true.
0: Of camp. But the fact that what stood out to you is that the offense was performing at a level that you haven't seen this early in camp the last couple of years, I think you can do an apples-to-apples comparison and say, okay, based on where we are in the early stages of camp, this offense, Bo, seems much more further along. I think that's
1: okay.
0: That's
1: uh-huh.
0: something to feel good about.
1: I know. I just don't want to
0: tamp it down.
1: I know. You're absolutely right. I just don't, because it is early, and I don't want to hype it up too much right now, because it's, again, what Dan Campbell say this offseason, it's just a pajama party right
0: Correct.
1: Now. It's still a pajama party.
0: But it was a pajama party.
1: You're right.
0: Last couple years at this time.
1: You're absolutely right. So. And Bo Nix is looking great. He's moving great.
2: God bless Bo Nix.
1: Yep. So, man, looked a lot of positives so far early in camp. I'm looking forward to this week. This is going to be a good week, good test. Going to be a little bit of a grind, right, going all week. Got a couple padded days. And going to get after it a little bit.
0: Well, Mike Kliss put out a list of all the alumni that showed up. And A lot of names I recognized, a lot I never knew played for the Broncos. So, but here are the ones that I remember. Charlie Adams, Benny Fowler, Cody Latimer, Rod Smith, somebody named Brandon Stokely, don't know who he is, Steve Atwater, David Bruton, Nick Ferguson, Ray Crockett.
1: Big play, Ray.
0: Steve Foley.
1: That guy still has swag, by the way.
0: I bet he does.
1: Oh, yeah. He just drips with swag.
0: Yeah, yeah. Reuben Drones, Ben Garland, Ryan Harris, Ralph Tam, Brian Greasy, Todd Davis, Mario Hagan, Nate Irving.
1: Ben Garland looks great, by the way. He was an Air Force guy.
0: Yes.
1: With me. Yeah, he was just like in Norway, he was telling me, for like, you know, a few months. So
0: is he still serving, or?
1: I didn't even ask.
0: You could ask. It's not like, you know, I can tell you, but then I'd have to kill you.
1: Right.
0: I mean,
1: no, that was my bad. But he was telling me he was in Norway, I think just visiting.
0: Okay.
1: Yeah.
0: Randy Gratishyar, the great Hall of Famer. Carl Mecklenburg.
1: Walked in with Carl Mecklenburg.
0: Good for you.
1: Still looks like if he puts his hands on you, you're in trouble.
0: Yeah, lock you
1: like,
0: up.
1: Yeah, you're just like the forearms, you know.
0: Joel Dreesen. Nate Jackson. Rich Carlos. Ebenezer Ekubon.
1: He still looks like he can play.
0: So, good. That was great. Awesome. Yeah. I'm glad you guys had a good time.
1: No, we had a great time. Walked in with Joel Dreesen and his son Dylan. And Carl Mecklenburg, that's pretty cool.
0: Nice.
1: So I was well taken care of. I didn't need Slareth at this event. You know, we said like I need Slareth like
0: right,
1: around me just
0: right.
1: So I could feel comfortable and not overwhelmed. And but like Nate and Joel and No Sean
0: was there, yeah, too.
1: Yeah.
0: Okay,
1: No Sean wasn't on. He didn't make the list.
0: He didn't make Kliss's list.
1: We got to edit it, Kliss. No Sean was in the house. Yeah.
0: As soon as I see Kliss.
3: For God.
0: That's good.
1: I still have a few little nuggets from Saturday also.
0: Yeah, let's get to those.
1: So I got that. And I was thinking about another thing at some point we need to get to about Davis Webb and why I think that maybe it's going to be all good.
0: All good.
1: A little sprinkle of what might be a lot of benefits to him.
0: All right,
4: that's
0: well,
4: good.
0: Let's not wait. We'll do that coming up next. We'll also hear from J.K. Dobbins, who made a promise to all of us. He made a promise to the Broncos. He made a promise to Broncos country. You'll hear what it is, and you believe he can back it up next.
5: Football camp about to open on both sides of the state, and both CU and CSU are starting over. In Boulder, Deion's got two new coordinators, another portal overhaul, and Julian Lewis trying to prove he's the guy after a 3-9 disaster. In Fort Collins, Jim Morris building from scratch with 75% roster turnover, a three-way QB battle, and a brand new conference. Which program is trending in the better direction and can either get to a bowl game? We're about to find out. 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The Fan.
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0: Happy Monday, everybody. Welcome out here to Broncos Park, powered by Common Spirit. The beginning of a big, big week here as we really, really dive headfirst into Broncos training camp. And Stoke was out here on Saturday. Want to get some more of your observations. We'll hear from J.K. Dobbins in just a little bit, who made a promise to the Broncos and to Broncos country. Do you believe he'll be able to follow through on it? Also, major announcement coming up at 7 o'clock. Big announcement.
1: Okay.
0: Big announcement. No, and it's not Mark coming back.
1: Right. No, yeah, that's, but, not, that's not a big announcement.
0: That's, right. That's just his job.
1: Right. Yeah, exactly.
0: Right? So,
1: but I do. I can't wait to hear about his trip. It started off with a bang on Friday when we got a picture of him and Jules.
0: Yes.
1: Edelman. And so, you know, that started, you know, with a little zinger on me already.
0: Yeah,
1: so
0: yeah.
1: Can't wait to hear about how his trip went. So wonder if Brady talked to him, you know, those types of things.
0: Was he allowed inside the velvet ropes?
1: Right, yes, exactly.
0: You know, did he have to stay at the kids' table the entire time? Was he allowed to walk over and say hello to the bigwigs? How did it go with the Fox executives?
1: Yeah.
0: Awkward.
1: Yeah.
0: You know,
1: yeah,
0: what happened slightly a year ago. So, but in the meantime, you were out here on Saturday as part of a big alumni event. And just some of your observations. Of
1: yeah, no, I mean, it was – offense looked great. You know, Bo looks great. There was one play, which was the play of the day, and it might be the play of camp. You know, Bo got flushed out of the pocket, and he's got two or three defenders chasing him to his right. And I mean, just stopped and just threw it up there. Didn't stop, excuse me, on the run, just chucked it up there. And it was one-on-one coverage, and it was Pat Bryant. I don't remember what defensive back it was. And just gave Pat a chance to make a play. It almost kind of reminded me of, was that the Cincy game?
0: Yes.
1: Where he rolled out to the right, yes, and to Mims?
0: Yes.
1: It was that type of play.
0: Yeah.
1: Right? And he got out the pocket to the right and just threw it up there and give Pat Bryant a chance. And Pat Bryant caught it, made a guy miss, and scored a touchdown. But it was just
19: – I like
1: showed
19: Pat.
1: Just showed his athleticism and his ability to escape and still make a throw on the run, which I thought was very impressive. So that was a really cool play. But I'm telling you, man, this receiver room, it's deep, man. It is deep. And you even – guess who else is out here making plays right now? Made a bunch.
0: Might my prediction come true but a year later? Evan Engram?
1: No, he looked good.
0: Oh, I thought you were saying
1: no,
0: Engram.
1: No, he looked good, but
0: Lil Jordan.
1: He did drop one, but other than that, he had a couple nice catches right before that. So he's out here making plays. So that's going to be a full wide receiver room. But the other thing that I was thinking about in the shower last night, in the shower.
0: You and Jerry.
1: Yeah, me and Jerry. Was, you know, you look at Davis Webb, and I'm thinking about the plays that I was watching. I'm like, okay, I like what I'm seeing here. And you think the loss of, you know, Pete Carmichael, the assistant coach that been with Sean for a while, Joe Lombardi, been with Sean for a while. They lose those two guys. But the addition of bringing back Johnny Martin. I really, you know, Johnny Martin was here, and he's been with Sean for a long time. He left last year and went to Detroit. Didn't work out there. But he's back now. I think having that veteran coach, a little buffer too, a guy that knows Sean, especially now that Carmichael and Lombardi are gone, a guy that knows Sean, knows what he's about, and that little buffer between maybe Sean and Davis Webb, that's going to be a great thing for a young offensive coordinator like Davis Webb to have that type of resource, a guy that's called plays in the NFL, that's coached for a long time. So, you know, we don't talk a lot about Johnny Martin you know, him coming back here. But I do. I think that's going to be a nice addition back to the coaching staff.
0: Yeah.
1: And a nice help for a guy like Davis Webb.
0: Broncos country, for those of you not familiar with the Johnny Morton story, he left here a year ago went to Detroit to replace Ben Johnson as Dan Campbell's offensive coordinator. That lasted about half the season, at which time Campbell wasn't happy, took the OC role from Morton. Morton ended up leaving, actually came back to the Broncos as a consultant for the playoffs, and now he's here full-time. J.K. Dobbins making a promise to all of us. He's going to stay healthy.
19: I know a lot of people always say, oh, he's good for the first 10 weeks. Like, I'll be in the top three for the first 10 weeks, right? And they'll be like, oh, he does this every time. Well, this year, forget a top three. I keep saying it. People think I'm crazy, but I'm going to be number one. And I'm going to keep it there for the whole year, you know, 17 games. A lot of people always get mad when I say, yeah, the injuries are over, because I said it last year. But that one was pretty fluky, right? This year, there won't be any. And there won't be anything for anyone to say about my injuries, because I'm going to play all 17 games and I'm going to give my team everything I got for all 17 games. And I will be there for all 17 games. We can I'll pinky promise all of you right now.
0: Man, I hope so.
1: Wow.
0: I don't know if I've ever personally rooted for an athlete as much as I'm going to root for J.K. Dobbins this year, because the guy's just had terrible luck. And we know he can play. I don't doubt for a second what he just said there, that if you sign him up for 17 games, Stoke, he's a top five rusher in the NFL this year.
1: Yeah.
0: Oh. I'm not going to say number one.
1: Right.
0: But right. Top five, 1,200 yards or more. Yeah.
1: Oh, yeah. I love it. I love his attitude. I love how positive he is, right? I mean, I love that mindset. Put it out there. Why not? Be positive about the situation and feel good about it. Be optimistic about, you know, staying healthy. You know, I kind of always was the other way. I was always like, damn, man, please stay healthy. Can I just stay healthy? You know, I was like, so I do love that mindset. And guess what? You know how hard that is to do and to have that type of mindset whenever you've been hurt every year? But you're going to come back and you're going to say that this is going to be the year. You're going to play all 17 games. I love that from J.K. Dobbins.
0: Well, part of it, as he said the other day, he figures his luck has to turn.
19: I prayed on it. The storm can't last forever. Like, I'm from Texas. You know, born in Houston, Texas. We get hurricanes, right? But they never last forever. And, I mean, golly. I mean, I've talked to somebody, they say things come in threes, right? All on my left leg, I've had the knee, the Achilles, and the foot. It's over. Like, whoever has my doll, like, on the left side, they're done. Like, it's just done. It's going to be, like, you'll see. I pinky promise all of you. If it happens, I'll buy you a drink or whatever you need. Like,
1: all right, I'll take you up on that. All right, perfect.
0: Some barbecue?
1: No, I think that's awesome. All on the left side. Well, Achilles, Liz, Frank, and ACL? Is that what it was? Those three?
0: Yeah. Well, yeah. Yep.
1: I mean, it doesn't get any worse
20: than
1: that.
20: That's bad.
1: Than those three. It just doesn't. And all on the same leg. That's insane.
0: And the other thing, too, is, look, you really think that if something were to happen to him, we're going to be like, oh, see, bring up that tape. Johnny, get that tape. I want to play that tape and, you know, rub it in J.K. No, nobody's going to do that. You root for the guy.
1: Nope. And,
0: you know, if something happens and, you know, let's face it, you know, I'm kind of expecting something's going to happen based on his track record. Boy, I hope I'm wrong. But if it does, I'm not going to like, you promised me. You let me down.
1: Pinky promised.
0: You pinky promised. Where's my drink?
1: No, I'm not going to do any of that. I'm with you. I just love how positive he is about the situation, right? You know he loves the Broncos. He's the Garrett Bowles of the running back room.
0: Oh, explain.
1: Well, Garrett Bowles, he loves the Broncos. Okay. He wants to be here forever. Yep. You know, he's such a positive guy when it comes to that. That's J.K. Dobbins.
0: Coming up next, you talk about the pass catchers that are off to fast starts. Sean Payton will talk about two of them, including maybe, just maybe, my bold prediction will come true just a year later. That's next.
5: The Broncos are finally back on the practice field. The Nuggets are trying to figure out their roster around Nikola Jokic. And football season's almost here for Deion Sanders and the Bucks. What should Denver sports fans be most excited about right now? Denver Sports 104.3. The Fan.
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0: By the way, kind of curious. We've been on for 30 minutes now.
1: Yeah.
0: No cracks about my hat. Is this a normal hat that fits my head properly, unlike my baby hat, Bronco hat, or Nugget hat, rather?
1: It's an awful hat, by the way.
0: Wait a minute, it's Fox Hollow Golf Course in Lakewood,
1: okay, Colorado. I know, it's nothing against
0: what's
1: the course,
0: the hat? What's wrong with the hat?
1: Mike, it's nothing against the course, right? It can be any course.
0: Yeah, it's a nice gray,
1: again,
0: gray hat.
1: Again, it's all wrinkled.
0: Well,
1: it is way too small.
0: It's not too small.
1: It is way too
0: this
1: small.
0: Is
1: Rock
0: not
1: and roll
0: like,
1: Brian saying
0: is
1: yes.
0: This not like the baby hat.
1: No, it's not as bad as the baby hat. This is like, you know, now this was your middle school hat. I mean, it's not good. Let
0: oh,
1: me just
0: come
1: tell
0: on.
1: You that. It's not good.
0: It's not I mean, that. No, I feel much better about this hat than I did the. Well, those of you watching on the.
1: I mean, look how wrinkled it is
0: well,
1: here.
0: I don't care about the wrinkle. I mean,
1: this is what a hat's supposed to look like,
0: well,
1: right? Fresh
0: you
1: and
0: are,
1: clean.
0: Well,
1: and
0: you are the best dressed amateur golfer I've ever
1: feel
0: seen.
1: Good today.
0: So I've always admitted that.
1: Peach,
0: I've
1: little peach
0: little
1: and
0: peach.
1: Light blue.
0: I like the peach.
1: Yeah.
0: I like the peach.
1: Peach and light blue.
0: I like the peach. All right. Well, I'm making strides.
1: Yes.
0: Okay. At least it's not as worse as the.
1: Can't be worse.
0: Can't be worse.
1: Can't. No. That's the worst of the worst.
0: Yeah. Yeah. Big announcement coming up at 7 o'clock.
1: I know. I can't wait. I think I have a little bit of an idea about it. I can't wait.
0: You're going to be a part of it.
1: Oh,
0: you're
1: great.
0: You're going to be a part of the big
1: I think the listeners are going to love it.
0: Yeah.
1: And I know Mark's going to love it.
0: Yeah. Yeah. Absolutely. Well, a year ago, I was drinking the Kool-Aid, guzzling the Kool-Aid. All Kay Adams had to do was come out and start talking about Evan Ingram as the Joker. And, man, I was, like, on board. And then he proceeded to go out and have the quietest 50-catch season I've ever seen covering the Broncos. Yet, this year, start of this camp, he, along with a number of other pass catchers, are off to fast starts. Evan Ingram and Sean Payton was asked the other day, will he and or Davis Webb be looking to scheme up plays to get Ingram more involved in the offense?
2: I would say yes to some degree. I mean, I think he's trying to find different ways where you might have a matchup, and I think that's a good thing. Now it's just executing, and it's, you know, ball security, catching, you know, the landmarks, some of the nuances. Yeah, I mean, he's one other piece where you're trying to, you know, spread the ball around, and, you know, who's going to earn those touches? Those got to be earned.
1: Gotta be earned.
0: Watching him the other day, what, if anything, stood out watching Evan Ingram?
1: Look, he's a pro. You know, he's played at this, he's played in the NFL at a high level for a long time. So he's going to look good out here. He's a really good route runner. He's got good hands. He gets in and out of his breaks well. So, yeah, I mean, he looks good.
0: What do you think was the problem last year? If you could sum it up.
1: The problem, I think it's one of those situations to where you're still dealing with a second-year quarterback. Sean Payton was really conservative in a lot of situations, making sure we protected first. And you heard Mark talk about Ingram and a lot of, you know, keeping him in, let's chip and then release him out in the pattern. So I think it was a lot of just being conservative with the offense. And then, you know, a lot of different factors. Again, second-year quarterback. He's trying to. That was their first year together, so I think it was a lot of different factors. Nothing terrible, like you said. It wasn't like Evan Ingram was terrible. He wasn't terrible at all. I just think a lot of people's expectations were so high for him. Listening to the Joker, the excitement of signing him, and finally having a tight end, a pass receiving tight end, that our expectations got kind of out of whack.
0: Should I double down on last year's prediction? What was it? 70, 80 catches. Close to 1,000 yards. Should I double down on that, or should I be?
1: Why
0: wait,
1: not?
0: Wait and see with Evan.
1: Why
0: Ingram?
1: Not? I mean, you know, just wait. Just take in a couple days out here and see what you see.
0: How about I go with, I'll take another 50 catches, but much more impactful this
1: okay.
0: year.
1: That's fine.
0: Not yeah. so quiet.
1: Well, you know, the one touchdown, we'd like to see 4 or 5.
0: Okay.
1: Okay? You know All what right. I'm saying?
0: Yeah.
1: And you said 700 yards? Was it 700?
0: I think it was 700. Yeah,
1: that's a really good season.
0: 50
1: you know
0: catches,
1: that, right?
0: 50 catches, 700 yards, and 5 touchdowns.
1: Yeah.
0: All right.
1: But last year he had the 700 yards. Right?
0: I know, but they were so quiet.
1: But let's do 850 this year.
0: I don't even need that.
1: No?
0: I'll take the 50. I'll take the 700. Give me more touchdowns.
1: Okay. All
0: How
1: right.
0: about that?
1: All right. I think he can do better in yardage if he stays healthy.
0: All right. Another receiver off to a fast start. It's Marvin Mims. A lot of Mims fans out there. A lot of Bronco fans would love to see Marvin Mims be more involved in this offense. Stoke pointing out that the pass catchers, Mims, Franklin, Bryant, Little Jordan, there's a lot of competition. We'll put Waddle.
1: I thought you were talking about the guys making plays.
0: Waddle and Sutton are your two guys. The question is, who's going to step up as that third wide receiver, Sean Payton?
2: We don't have a classic third. We don't have a 1A, a 2, a 3. We're just different than that.
1: They don't have a Stokely.
0: They don't have a Stokely.
1: They wish they had a Stokely.
0: They don't have a Stokely.
1: They wish.
0: What is a third wide receiver? It's the guy sitting next to me.
1: That's it.
0: That's what it is.
1: I would like to have one of those where we just know who it's going to be. But to Sean's point, that's fine. They have a lot of different options.
0: Is it so much we don't yet have the guy, or just in terms of what the classic third wide receiver looks like, the way he plays the role in his offense, maybe we don't have that kind of guy?
1: It's both. You got some young guys. You got some young guys that got a lot of potential and talent, but they just haven't gone out there and done it enough to be that guy. And so you have a lot of different options, and that's what they're going to use. Again, we're going to see it. I think Troy Franklin is going to get the majority of it, of the opportunities. But Pat and Mims, they're going to get theirs too. They really are. They all bring a different kind of unique skill set to the offense, and I think Davis Webb's going to use them all. So it will be interesting to see how it all plays out, but I do. I love that wide receiver room.
0: Coming up next, it is a big day beyond what we're doing out here with the Broncos. It is the MLB trade deadline day. Do we see the Rockies make a flurry of moves?
1: Today?
0: Is Hunter Goodman safe?
1: It's today?
0: It's today.
1: Nice.
0: Scooble going to the Dodgers.
1: What are we doing?
0: Enjoy your baseball, folks, for the next couple of months. Because it's looking like there'll be no baseball at all. And this deal clinched it. That's next.
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13: Speaking of stink, there he is, walking in, got his shades on, got a t-shirt that looks a little extra tighter today.
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13: Showing off those biceps of his. Well, he'll be along here in a couple of minutes. In the meantime, got this on.

0: RamosLaw.com text line. You ready for this one?
1: I'm ready.
0: The Drive fired some shots on Friday. Phil claimed that he's the only one from the radio station that could successfully catch a punt these days. Direct quote, Stoke can't catch anything anymore to save his life. He's done. Zach kind of had Stoke's back, but also thought he could catch one himself. Can the po' boy doughboy still catch a punt?
2: It's impossible. It's literally impossible.
0: So Zach thinks he could catch one of those ones that, you know, they come off the jugs machine, or better, not even a jugs machine. Have Crawshaw put one up 60, 65 yards
1: right
0: up there. He thinks he could catch one. Well,
2: he can't be that guy. He's not catching that.
1: And I'd like to give Phil pushback. But
0: it's been a while. I'm very self-aware.
1: So, like, if there's movement, lateral movement, I probably wouldn't bet on myself to make the catch, honestly. So, there you go.
0: Okay.
1: I'm not going to give him too
0: much
1: pushback.
0: Fair enough. Hey, look.
1: I'm 50, man.
0: Look.
1: I'm not 40.
0: You did your part. You went out. You played catch with Peyton Manning. When Peyton was deciding what to do, when he was coming back from his injury, you played catch. It was a pivotal moment in Broncos history. You playing catch with Peyton Manning.
1: And hosting him.
0: You know me. I love my pie charts.
1: Yes.
0: When you talk about all the things that go into Peyton Manning choosing to come here, and you divvy up that pie, the presence of John Elway, John Fox letting him run his own offense, all that kind of stuff, not being in the NFC directly against Eli, all that stuff, I give you probably about a, what do you think? I'm going to give you a 6% piece of the pie.
1: I'll take it.
0: How about that?
1: I got some of the pie. I'll take it.
0: You got it.
1: Perfect.
0: Today, trade deadline, Major League Baseball, 4 p.m. Do the Rockies make moves? A flurry of moves? We've heard all the names over the last couple of weeks, from Jake McCarthy to Mickey Moniak to Antonio Sensatella, even to Hunter Goodman. Do you think now that it's here, a Rockies franchise that over the years has always been very, very quiet at the trade deadline, almost prepared to let their key guys just walk into free agency rather than get something for them, with Pauly D and Josh Burns in charge, are they active today?
1: I think so. That's going to be my guess on the situation. I do. I think that they end up making a few moves. Doesn't look like it's going to be Hunter Goodman, but you never know. If you get an offer that blows you away, Mike, and we've talked about this, you know, a week or so ago, if you get an offer that blows you away, you're more than one player away if you're the Rockies. So I think it's one of those situations to where you don't want to move him, you don't want to trade him, but it's got to be, an offer that really just blows you away and that you can't refuse if you're going to trade Hunter Goodman. But if they don't, I still think they make a couple other moves.
0: All right, the big move yesterday, Tarek Skubal goes to the Dodgers. And, folks, this is the move that will probably cancel the baseball season for next year. Get ready for it, because baseball is sick and tired of the Dodgers getting every big piece. They're sick and tired of them having a war chest that allows them to defer salary. I saw this number last night. This is amazing. The Dodgers owe $1.1 billion in deferred money to a group of their players going through like late 2030s, early 2040s.
1: Yeah, I mean, it starts with Ohtani. I mean, he's the one that got the big one that got deferred. You know, it was hundreds of millions of dollars were deferred from him. So, yeah, look, I think you got to do away with the deferred compensation piece of it. That's ridiculous. You know, it's so you already have everything else that you want there, and then now you're being able to, you know, push it down the road before you pay, you know, these contracts out. I think that's crazy, and that shouldn't be allowed. But I'm with you. I think you know, you saw them this offseason and what they were able to do. And then on top of it, now they go out and get the best pitcher available.
0: Are they maybe villains in all this? Are they villains or
1: are they villains?
0: Or are the real villains the teams out there that are making a lot of money but are refusing to spend it?
1: Well, some teams can spend more than others, right? So are the Dodgers villains? No, if I was a Dodgers fan, I'd love it. I don't like the Dodgers, so I don't like it. But in the grand scheme of things, no, it's not. I think it skews the competitive nature of the game. And you know, so is it – they're playing under the rules, but at the same –
0: But do the rules need to change?
1: The rules do need to
0: change. You're right. They're not – they should not be blamed because they're playing under the current rules. But do the rules have to be changed?
1: I think so.
0: So you want –
1: I think they have to dial it in.
0: So salary cap, huh?
1: Something. I don't think – yes, I'd like to see a salary cap. Do I think they'll get a salary cap? No, I don't. But I think they
0: can – Which is why we won't have baseball next
1: season. Right, yeah, exactly. But I think – you know, they're going to have to tighten it up somehow, some way. I don't know what it looks like, but, yeah, it's going to be a long labor fight.
0: Because the players' union, and this is the strongest players' union in all of sports, has always said we will never have a salary cap over our dead bodies. And there's now enough, I think, solidarity among the owners. There's so many franchises that just feel that they can't compete. I don't know. Part of me is like, I just feel like owners who really don't want to invest,
1: right,
0: who really don't want to try to win, are simply looking for a salary cap just so they have another built-in guardrail.
1: But wouldn't it be but you're going to have a floor also, Mike. So you're going to have to spend a certain level, okay? So you're not going to be able to get away with being the Athletics and spending, you know, $40 million. You're going to have to spend, you know, $200 million. And
0: well, if you're telling me all of a sudden the floor goes from $40 million to $200 million.
1: I'm just making up numbers.
0: I know, but
1: I don't know what the numbers are.
0: But it's got to be significant because I think that what you do have is you have a lot of franchises who just don't want to compete. They don't want to spend money. They want to make money. And if a team like the Dodgers comes along and has the reason – again, remember, the Dodgers, yeah, they spend a lot of money, but they've made plenty of trades. They've developed – prospects, they have a good farm system so that they have pieces to give. I get that we probably need it. All the other sports have a cap, although I mean football has a cap, but you know, we see how
1: very flexible
0: that thing is. The NBA has a cap, great. It's these first and second aprons that has us all frustrated and confused and wondering what the heck the rules are. And really the only true one is the NHL. So you could say have some kind of cap in place, but is that really the ultimate answer? We're about to find out because get ready, folks. Probably no baseball next year, which is really, really, really sad. Mark joins us coming up next. We'll find out what the Fox NFL Summit was like, what stories he has to tell, and a big announcement coming from me that involves both of you.
1: Can't wait.
0: Next.
3: Training camp is officially underway. 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Bo Nix begins year three. Jaylen Waddle hits the field for the first time at Orange and Blue.
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13: Well, good morning, everybody, and welcome out here to Broncos Park, powered by Common Spirit. It is our first full week of training camp coverage out here. It's going to be an absolutely full week, as it's going to be going on every day. Sean Payton saying that Wednesday, those of you who are lucky enough to have tickets to Wednesday's practice, sounds like that's going to be, in his words, the one to be at. In pads, 2.5 hours out here going through their paces. I got Stoke here. I got Mark Schlereth here, fresh off his weekend at the NFL Fox Football Summit. And we want to hear all about it. We want to hear the stories. We want to hear the interactions. We want to hear the people you talk to. We want to hear if there was any awkwardness with the Fox executives. So how was it?
14: Oh, it was great. No awkwardness. Talked to everybody. It was good, man. I had a great time. My daughter Avery and her dog Crumb came.
13: Crumb.
14: So Crumb was very popular. Crumb was the most popular person at the Fox. It actually gave me some brownie points.
13: So you were walking a dog around like Kirk Herbstreit.
14: Well, you don't walk this dog. This dog is more of a lap dog.
0: So like you can a carry it.
14: Yeah, you just carry that dog around. And that dog ain't going to bark. It's not like Cody. It's not like the Crumb is not going to try to set boundaries or establish yourself as the boss like Cody would.
0: Yeah, because could you imagine if, you know, that dog was like Cody and attacked Brady?
14: Yeah.
0: Went after Brady?
14: Right.
0: You know? So overall, did you get to talk to Tom Brady? Did he acknowledge you? Who was your roommate? Was it Jonathan and Vilma? Did you and Vilma room together, two separate beds? Did you get the cot? Give us a breakdown there.
15: We thought as him being the fifth on the broadcast team, he might get the bed and you might get a roll away cot.
14: Right,
15: which is that was totally brought in around 11 o'clock at night.
14: Right, totally understandable. Totally understandable. No, I have my own room.
15: Oh, good.
14: Yeah, my own room, beautiful room. And, yes, I did. I did have some conversations with Brady. So he went up to Alaska. So we talked a little bit about Alaska. And, yeah, it was a good time. Talked to everybody. And
0: you took a picture with Edelman.
14: Yeah, sent it to you.
0: Yeah, that was it was a rough day on Friday to begin with for a lot of people at the station. We had our first day on air training camp. Bad, tough day. Tough day for a lot of people.
15: Not me. Including, I was the consummate pro,
0: including myself. But and then you sent that. Then you sent that picture.
14: Yeah.
0: And what was the caption underneath it?
14: It's nice to see that some retired slot receivers are keeping themselves in shape.
0: Yeah. It's nice. That was good, man.
14: Yeah.
0: It made me laugh. So
14: what I did see, by the way, I was following you guys on Friday, and when they snapped the picture at Denver Sports. The only guy I saw at this table was you.
0: Yeah, it was me. We had some internet issues. Evans had to go back to the studio. Oh. I stayed here, so
15: it's okay. It was all good. And most importantly, we are ready. We are ready for this week. Stoke was
0: big
15: out
0: week.
15: Here on Saturday. They did end up having the alumni event. You were missed, but a great list of players. I'll go through some of the players that were here.
14: Did you get a tour?
0: We did.
14: Oh,
0: they sent the email out saying that there was going to be no tour, that it was a work day.
14: Mm. Yeah.
0: You know, like,
14: yeah,
0: work day.
14: We can't go in there because you guys are working.
0: Yeah. Which, as a player, you didn't care if people were walking through the building on a work day.
14: Yeah.
0: What does it even matter? But anyway, whatever. So we weren't going to do it, but we ended up doing it. They ended up bringing us through the facility, had a great tour of it. I mean, it really is unbelievable in there. So that was fun. That was cool. Got to finish watching practice, and they had a great practice. Offense is looking really good right now, doing a lot of really good things. Bo looks good.
14: Mm-hmm.
0: Wide receivers look really good. So I'm excited about this offense. But, yeah, you're going to be impressed with that new facility.
14: Yeah, it looks gorgeous. There's no question about it.
15: Amazing. It's kind of like a it blows my mind. This is my 29th camp. Okay. This is my 29th training camp. Started with covering you guys up in Greeley for the second Super Bowl year. And to see not only, I mean, when they first moved everything here, I was kind of like, oh man, this is just not going to be fun. But to just see the transformation of this place and to see the practice facility and the hill is gone. I kind of miss the hill. The hill was nostalgic. But, I mean, this thing is first class all the way around. And we're out here for the full week. Now, here are some of the players that were former alumni. Check this out. Charlie Adams, Benny Fowler, Cody Latimer, Rod Smith, Steve Atwater, David Bruton, Nick Ferguson. Ray Crockett, who you said.
0: Big play, Ray. He's still dripping swag.
14: Yeah.
0: Yeah, just still.
14: Yeah.
15: Steve Foley, Ruben
0: Steve
15: Drones.
0: Foley has the nicest wife, too, by the way. Shout out to Foley and his wife.
15: Okay, that was kind of random.
0: No, she's just like, because I see them all the time. They're always, you know, at all these events. And
14: this year we're going, bah, bah, bah, bah, bah, bah, bah.
0: No. She was complimenting my belt, actually.
14: Really?
0: Yeah, she complimented my belt
14: that's
0: the other day. Yeah.
14: That's why. It's not so random now. Yeah. She notices the belt.
15: Yeah. Now it all makes sense. No Sean Moreno, Ben Garland, Ryan Harris, Ralph Tam, Brian Greasy, Todd Davis, Nate Irving, Randy Gratishar, Carl Mecklenburg. What'd you say about Mecklenburg?
0: Oh, he still looks like if he puts his hands on you, you're in trouble. Like, that's not a guy you want to scrap with. So... Yeah, I saw Greasy, too. I hadn't seen Greasy in a long time. So, you know, he was coaching with the 49ers for a while, so he wasn't around. But he has stopped coaching, and but it was good to see him at the event because it's been a long time since seeing good old Brian Greasy.
15: Ebenezer Ekubon.
0: He looks like he could still play.
15: Nate Jackson, my Gemini twin. We share the same birthday. And Mr. Flat Route himself, Joel Dreesen.
0: Joel Dreesen, yes. Rich Carlisle. Carlos, sorry. Yeah, but so I did have Noshon, Nate, and Joel were kind of my Schlaris.
14: Yeah.
15: He didn't
14: yeah.
15: need you.
0: Yeah.
14: Yeah, no. You have plenty of support.
0: I did. I had plenty of support people around me, so it was all good. And we had a great time. They did. It was a really nice event, though.
15: Big announcement I'd like to make.
14: Yeah.
15: I'm back on Twitter. Months after getting hacked and becoming the crypto king of Colorado, making millions, I've decided I missed all of you on Twitter.
14: Mm.
15: So I'm back. I did get the JV takes.
0: Unbelievable.
15: I got it. It was available. So the listener created, nominated, voted on, Mark Schlereth with his thumb on the scale. I got JV takes, and I got the picture of the lacrosse ball getting ready to hit me in the face.
14: Yeah.
15: That's my profile picture. So I'm back. So you can check it out.
16: Rejoicing.
15: And let's get after it.
14: The crazy thing was your tweet didn't pop up even though you tagged me on mine. I think my is just still blocking you. It's like still, it's a little bit nervous. Like,
15: bit
14: this
15: nervous.
14: Is a guy a little, who gets taken over yeah. by crypto people. Let's just be careful before we just dive right in.
15: Yeah.
14: The JV takes. Let's see how many followers you went up. Because when I followed you, wow.
15: I had one, I think. One wow. follower.
0: When I did it, you were up to seven, I
15: seven?
0: Think.
14: When I did it, you were up to nine. Now you're up to a whopping 23 followers.
15: Woo!
0: Look at you.
16: I'm here to stay.
0: Hey, you know what they call that, right? I mean, it's like what you did in crypto. It's just compounding.
14: Yeah.
0: Just boom, boom,
14: it's
0: boom.
14: Like compounding interest.
0: Yeah.
14: Right.
0: Bam, bam, bam,
15: What does Sean like to say about guys like J.K. Dobbins? He's a force multiplier.
14: Yeah.
15: Force multiplying, baby. This thing's just going to force multiply. All right, coming up next, we're going to hear from Bo Nix, how he's grown as a player in his third year, and what the difference will be working with Davis Webb compared to Sean Payton. That's next.
12: 5 years, $70 million. That's Denver's reported offer. Peyton Watson's camp allegedly wants more than 25 a year. Milwaukee, the Clippers, and Atlanta are all pushing for a sign and trade. And word is Watson might just take the QO, play for $6.5 million, and bet on himself next summer. So what happens next? Does Watson blink? Does Denver budge? Or does somebody swoop in and take him? Denver Sports, 104.3. The Fan.
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15: Live from Broncos Park, powered by Common Spirit. Got Stoke here, got Mark here, got Rock and Roll Brian here, and we will have a lot of you out here coming up in just a little bit with practice coming up this morning. Got a chance to hear from Bo Nix on Saturday. Always good to hear from Bo. Much has been made, guys, about the idea. Third year in the league, third year in the system. Is this the takeoff year for Bo? He talked the other day the advantages of being in his third year and how he's grown as a player.
26: I think it's
1: understanding my playbook and understanding what we're doing so that we can attack defenses. I think when you have a second nature thought process and you know the play and you're not thinking about operation or motion or a route concept or a handoff point, you can attack the defense in a little bit more of a strategic way. And so my eyes are up a little bit more. I just feel comfortable. It's like, you know, riding a bike for the third year as opposed to first. You know, you get up on it and it's, you know, it's just by memory at this point.
15: More from Bo. Advantages of this now, his third year.
1: Drastically. Year one, I'm trying to just, you know, not mess up for the team. And I feel like year three, I'm trying to make plays for the team. So it's just quite the different feeling. You know, it's just a confidence level thing. I think playing as many games as I have already, it's just, there's hardly going to be a situation I haven't been in.
15: All right, guys. Start with you, Stink. What'd you take from that?
14: Well, I mean, I think that's where it really gets to as a player. You get to that point where you don't have to think. And I remember something Joel Klatt told us years ago. You know, there are times where you drive to work and you get all the way in the parking lot and you're not even aware of, like, man, how did I, like, you got to think back to, because you just get on autopilot and you're just making the turns and you're just driving and you're not paying attention and all that stuff. When football becomes that way for you, where you don't have to think. You just can react. You can just play. He talked about, hey, man, I'm not thinking about, you know, the handoff or where I'm supposed to, you know, where I'm supposed to mesh with the back on that. Well, I'm not thinking about this route or this motion. I just already know it. Then that allows you to play just free and truly read the defense and where you want to go with the football.
0: Yeah, just play faster, right? Frees you up. You're not thinking about all the little things. You just do them, you know. It's like for a wide receiver, for me, it's like, all right, you know, like a comeback. It's 18 yards, come back down, you know, your stem or whatever. Okay, well, early on, you're thinking about, okay, where's 18 yards at, right? You know, and it's like, all right, there it is, right there, bam, okay. But then once you get comfortable with it, you don't even think about it. You just know it. It's just 18 yards. You just do it. Same thing for a quarterback, you know, 5-step drop, 7-step drop. I'm supposed to do this, supposed to do that. Now, all of a sudden, that stuff is just second nature to you, and it frees you up. You can play faster. So I think that's what we're all expecting to see from this offense and from Bo.
14: Yeah, no, there ain't no question about it. And Stokes 100% right. It's just all those little things that you used to think about that you just don't think about anymore. You know, when you're going to take a step, if you want to take this, you know, 6-inch step or whatever, it's just going to happen. It happens that way. And so, yeah, and that is it's a freeing place to play from when you're not constantly out there thinking.
15: Part I liked was my eyes can always be down the field. You know, you're not, you know, you're not looking around. You're not maybe reading the rush as much. You're just kind of free to just say, okay, my instincts are good. I know what I'm supposed to do. I have a better idea about what the defense is doing. Sean the other day was saying that he's doing a better job right off the bat of being able to note when defenses throw complex defenses, that's for young quarterbacks. There's base defenses, but then there's the stuff that they come up with. It's 3rd and 9. What's that complex defense look that a defense will give you? He said Bo is already much more advanced when it comes to being able to recognize and then do something against it. All this talk about Davis Webb taking over as the OC, the play caller. What about it, Bo Nix, working with Davis Webb? What's it like?
1: It's been really good. Honestly, feel like we picked up right where they left off in spring and feel like I picked up right where, you know, left off with coach. And so it's the voice in my ear, but, you know, both were very, you know, coach and Davis, both very calm, decisive, give me the play. I feel like Davis is doing a really good job of communicating with me, not over communicating, but just give me a few things here and there, reminders, little things about a play, like, hey, you know, don't forget this. Hey, remember you got this. And so I think that's going to be, you know, great as we go with that communication in my ear. And, you know, he's been waiting for this moment for a long time. He's been preparing for this and he's really put us in a good spot.
15: All right. You heard communicating and over communicating. Mm-hmm. File that away. And then listen to this one from Bo talking about the differences between working with Davis Webb and Sean Payton.
1: Hard to say without playing a game yet, but I don't expect there to be any differences, you know, other than just coach was a little bit more, he gave me the play and let me go. I think Davis may, you know, be able to give me a few more reminders, add a few more things in the sentence, but it'll be pretty much the same.
15: Communicating versus over-communicating. And maybe the idea being that Davis Webb will have a little bit more of an emphasis on getting the play in quicker, which means before that play clock microphone in your head turns off at 15 seconds. Maybe he can get another line in there. Look for this, look for that. Is that's what I heard. What'd you hear, Stoke?
0: Yeah, no, yeah, exactly. There's a fine line there. You know, as a player, as a quarterback, okay, give me the play, but I don't want too much after that. I got to call the play here with the team, and we got to get to the line of scrimmage quick. I mean, you don't have all day to be giving me, you know, all these reminders and all this and that. But, you know, some quarterbacks like a little, hey, give me a little sprinkle there of something that if I need a reminder. But other than that, I think most players want to just give me the play and, you know, kind of let me go from there. But it will be interesting to see. We see Davis Webb out here, you know, calling the plays, and he's got the microphone all the time. He's got the walkie-talkie. Excuse me, not the microphone. He's got the walkie-talkie like he's in a game. You know, so he's calling the play just like it's game time, which I love. I think that's a good thing. So to Bo's point, you know, you're getting to play. It's almost like it's a game type of situation. So I think every quarterback's a little bit different. Depends on what Bo likes. And then, you know, if Bo wants more, guess what? Then he'll tell Davis Webb, all right, yeah, give me a little bit more. If he doesn't want – he just wants to play, then just give him the play.
14: Yeah, I think there's always, you know, there's always with quarterbacks, there's an opportunity to say, hey, listen, we're expecting, like, cover three, so stay on the front side. And then if you get a too high safety look, get immediately to the backside. Just disregard the front side. We're going to get to the backside. We've got the, you know, we've got a too high safety beater on the backside. Whatever the case may be, there are those little reminders that you can throw in there. And again, if your quarterback likes it, there's some quarterbacks, and I've talked to many quarterbacks, that hated it. One of your guys' dudes, Howard Mudd, was an offensive line coach for a long time. And Howard Mudd is like this, you know, savant when it comes to just football stuff. And I remember him coaching for the Seahawks and John Freeze saying this dude would try to load people up with so much information. He'd just be like, hey, man, I can't operate that way. I just have to see what I see, right? And so there's some guys that like it, some guys that don't like it. You'll find that rhythm if you're Davis Webb with Bo Nix.
15: But if the play's coming in quicker, more efficiently, less verbiage, and that voice in your head goes off at 15 seconds, if everything's there by, you know, 19 seconds and Davis Webb can say a couple more things, that still is Bo with 15 full seconds to come up the line, assess everything, and then wheel and deal.
0: But again, you know, you don't want to overload guys with too much to think about. And
15: just a quick reminder.
0: Yeah, possibly, if he wants that, if he likes that. But sometimes
15: does he strike you as the kind of guy that would like that?
0: I don't know. I'm not sure. You know, again, because, you know, sometimes you like to get the play and just be thinking about how you're going to call it, and then get to the line, and then you figure it out. You know, at the line of scrimmage, like, okay, I can figure out. I know what I'm doing now. I'm in my third year. I don't need all these little reminders.
15: Right.
0: You know, overloading my thought process, right? So, what do they say? Paralysis by analysis?
15: Yeah, look at you.
0: Is that?
14: Okay.
0: Oof.
14: That was good.
0: And it's a Monday.
15: Yeah. Did you hang around with some smart alumni on Saturday?
0: I think Greasy said something like
15: that. It had to be Greasy. That is a Brian Greasy paralysis by analysis comment right there. Certainly didn't come from Dreesen. All right. Coming up next, we got another bold prediction from our guy Johnny Whiplash about the quarterbacks, but not Bo. So we'll have that one. And four down territory, J.K. Dobbins. I mean, you want to talk about who the ultimate Broncos are. Do you have to put this guy in the mix? And are the Broncos seriously interested in Taysom Hill? All that coming up next.
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15: All right, got a lot to get to out here at Broncos Park, powered by Common Spirit over the next 25 minutes or so. Got four down territory. Are the Broncos genuinely interested in Taysom Hill? We'll get to that. But, you know, last week, our producer, Johnny Simmer, Johnny Fever, Johnny Whiplash, he goes by many aliases, he had this great idea.
0: Johnny Heater.
15: He said, guys, how about I do a bold prediction every day to ramp up to the start of camp? And I'll come up with a bold prediction, and then you guys can debate it. I'm like, that'd be great. We did it five times last week. I think he was, what, basically 4-1 with the questions?
14: Yeah, the first question got, I mean, he was throwing all the stats.
0: I had him at 3-2.
15: 3-2?
0: Yeah, I had him at 3-2.
15: Okay. Yeah. But I liked it. So yesterday I'm getting ready, you know, prepping the show, and I texted him. I said, hey, you got more bold predictions? No, I was only going to do that for a week. I only got five in me.
0: Yeah, that's what he said last week. He said he wasn't going to do it anymore.
15: I'm like, well, but this was good. It was a good segment. People enjoyed
26: it. Thank God
15: we
26: got the little guy.
15: And, I mean, how hard is it to come up with more predictions? No. I'm like, all right. I'll do it. I'll do it instead.
0: Oh.
15: I'll come up with it.
0: Oh, so you're coming up with it.
15: I'm coming up with it.
0: Oh, wow.
15: All
0: right. Look at you.
15: All right. So, let's start. Here was Sean Payton on Saturday talking about Sam Ellinger. Tomato, tomato. Third string quarterback, could have left to go somewhere else, but chose to come back here. What did Sean make of that?
8: I think we just sold our program and the offense. There was nothing, we could never promise anything other than, I would say this, we saw like immediate growth, and I think you'd have to ask him, but I think he felt like, I want to continue with this offense and continue where I'm going. I think he felt good about it to make that decision.
15: All right, so he's still here, and he's the third quarterback, but he was getting second team reps the other day, making some plays. Broncos country's definitely down on Jarrett Stidham after what happened in the AFC Championship game. They're prepared to move on from Stiddy. Here's my bold prediction. As much as people are maybe done with Jarrett Stidham, sorry, Broncos country, Stiddy ain't going nowhere. Stiddy is Sean's guy. Stiddy's going to be the backup quarterback. And I guess Sam Ellinger just continues to just kind of hang out and learn football. There's my bold prediction.
0: Okay. No, I can agree with that for sure. I could see it playing out the same way it did last year. Jarrett Stidham has one more year left on his deal. You're not going to mess with the quarterback room this year. Why? Save a few million bucks. And, you know, Stidham has the most experience. You do like the potential, obviously, of Ellinger and what he brings to the table. So you like that potential. And then, you know, moving forward next year, now Sam might be the backup, and then you let Jarrett Stidham go in free agency. I could see that happening. But this year, I see it playing out the same way as last year. And so was Ellinger on the practice squad a little bit last year? Then they brought him up some games and kind of back and forth. So I could see it playing out that way. I could see him just being on the 53 the whole time also. So, but I don't think I'm going to see much change. And I don't think we're going to see much change in the quarterback room this year. I think all three guys will be back and you're going to see the same pecking order.
15: Mark, pay attention. Focus over here. Guy pushing a lawnmower just went by and Stink was like, whoop.
14: Yeah.
15: He is like,
14: just watching his technique. He's got great technique. Great technique. By the way, is that really, you kind of lost me anyhow. Not only was the guy mowing the lawn, but
15: you don't think that's a bold prediction?
14: I don't know that that's that
15: plenty
14: bold.
15: Plenty of people are done with
14: that bold a prediction.
15: And I, unlike Johnny, I did not have about 40 numbers to put in there with it.
14: Yeah, I get
15: kept
14: that.
15: It short and succinct and right to the point.
14: Yeah,
15: and but no, you don't think that that's a fair question? Plenty of people are done with Jarrett Stidham.
9: I will die on this hill.
15: That AFC Championship game, man, that killed Broncos' interest in Stiddy.
10: Good, get out of here.
14: Yeah, I understand that. Do you really think that? I mean, do you think there's really a chance that Ellinger, tomato tomato, is going to take over and be the number two?
15: Still here.
0: Are you going to gamble that? Are you going to gamble that much and just go into the season with two quarterbacks? Are you going to really gamble with this football team in the quarterback position that, you know, we're just going to go with two quarterbacks into the season? No, you're not going to do that. And I tell Broncos country, get over it, move on. That's here to stay. I mean, you put Jarrett Stidham in like one of the toughest situations to be in, and he got you a 7-0 lead and almost a 10-0 lead, but we forget about that, you know. And should have been a 10-0 lead. And then all of a sudden, like the second half, you get the snowstorm of all snowstorms, and you can't function and play the quarterback position in that type of snow. And then, oh, yeah, by the way, he hadn't played a football game in a couple of years, a real football game. So, let's just settle down on Jarrett Stidham a little bit. It's those guys in the midday guys. They're driving that hate bus.
15: Yeah.
0: But they need to move on also. Let's turn the page. And it was a really difficult situation for Stidham to even be in. And he came out the gates fast.
14: Yeah, it was a horrendous decision, a horrendous situation. And he really made one bad play. But, you know, you look at it and you're trying to make something special. And we always talk about don't take a bad play and make it a worse play. But that's easy for us to sit here and say. Really hard during the course of a game. And so, you know what? The guy did his job. I'm with Stoke. Like, come on. I mean, that's an impossible situation to be put in. And you know what? They should have had a 10-0 lead. And going into the second half with a snowstorm, I mean, you've locked up that game.
15: It'd be great to have a backup like Nick Foles. okay, who not only is your backup, but has started many games in the NFL before, and, oh, by the way, had played already a number of games that year before the playoff run that he led the Philadelphia Eagles to the Super Bowl. Again, the midday guys continue to overlook this fact. You are asking Jarrett Stidham to do something that had never been done in the history of the NFL. That is, win an AFC or NFC championship game with your backup quarterback who had not taken a snap during the course of the entire year. So knowing that the bar was set that high for how unlikely it was, I'm amazed at how many people that hold him to a standard. Well, you were supposed to deliver this way, and you were supposed to play that way. No, he wasn't.
9: Yeah.
15: No, he wasn't. And the overwhelming majority, I don't know if you could have found a backup quarterback. I mean, are you telling me that Marcus Mariota, having not played a snap the entire season, gets thrown into that situation in that game with the snowstorm in the second half? Are you telling me, is Cecil, is Dover telling me that it would have been a much different result? I don't think it would have been.
0: I'm with you. I agree. I mean, it's just
11: I will die on this.
0: Whole thing just stunk, right? I mean, that's what it was. And unfortunately, didn't get it done in the AFC Championship game. But, you know, I think the other thing that we have to remember here also is, I mean, do we really want to mess with the quarterback room at all? I mean, has Jarrett Stidham been good for Bo Nix? Yes or no?
9: Yes.
0: I would say yes,
9: yes,
0: right? You know, put the clues together. I think he's been a good piece for that quarterback room, a good piece of Bo Nix's development has been, you know, having Jarrett Stidham by his side. So all of a sudden, what, we're going to be done with that?
15: Here's the only
0: that doesn't make any sense to me at all.
15: It's obvious that these quarterbacks get along. And if Jarrett Stidham's greatest contribution to this room is that he's good friends with Bo Nix, and Bo Nix really enjoys having him around, that's invaluable, right?
0: Correct.
15: Here's the only thing I would do differently this year because of what happened. You got to find a way to get Stidham some playing time this year.
0: Oh,
15: during the season. You got to find an opportunity. I don't know. You got to find an opportunity.
0: Well, what if there's no opportunity?
15: Well,
0: like, what do you mean? How do you find opportunity?
15: Are you telling me there'll be no opportunities this year where it's – Broncos are up by four touchdowns, or, you know, maybe unfortunately down by a few touchdowns with 5-6 minutes left in the game, and you can't get them in there? I mean, Sean needs to get over this idea, you know, that, and he's not the only coach. All coaches think like this. Well, you know, no lead is ever safe. Well, right. No, there are some leads that are safe, and you got to find those opportunities to get your guys getting some playing time.
9: So they're actually, like, How many games did they have blowouts last year where you could have taken out Bo and put in? I mean, when you're down, like, you would have taken him out in that Giants game. You'd have pulled a Stokely,
15: and Stokely drove home early.
9: It's good. Right?
15: You'd have been like,
9: this is over.
15: No, not quite yet, because they're still they scored to at least leave you.
0: Yeah, left in the third quarter.
15: Yeah, he left in the third, but they scored early enough in the fourth to make you go, well, let's just see how this plays out a little bit more.
9: How many
15: if you got down to 5-6 minutes left and they were down by 19 points or 26 points.

0: backup quarterback who didn't get one snap of NFL football. Okay. I understand why you're doing it, and I'm not going to hold you. I'm not going to take it personally.
1: Right.
2: How many games should Stidham start?
1: Wait.
0: Not start.
1: And you can just say play better, right, Mike? But also, here's the thing, Mark. So here it is, right? Uh-huh. So see, this is what Mike Evans would do. All of a sudden, okay, you're winning by 21 points, 4 minutes left to go in the game, and you start throwing the football all around, right?
2: Yeah.
1: Okay? So who are you throwing the football to?
2: Backups.
1: Are we not keeping our starters in there?
2: Yeah.
1: So okay. So right. say
0: throw
1: say
0: the little Jordan.
1: So that's gonna be good. So all of a sudden we're gonna keep our starters in there, or we're gonna be throwing to Pat Bryant. Mm-hmm. And what happens? Pat Bryant goes up for one and gets a concussion.
2: Oh,
1: and then Evans is gonna be like, "What are we doing?
2: Yeah.
1: Why are we throwing the football? Yeah. That was the dumbest thing ever." So see how he plays this game.
2: Yeah.
1: You know, he wants us to go out there, just start air raiding it out, up 21 points. But then all of a sudden, Garrett Bowles, you know, gets hurt.
0: Let me give you an example.
1: Then Evans is going to be sitting
0: there. Let me give you an example.
1: And he's going to be complaining
3: about, don't you put that evil on me, Ricky Bobby.
1: Why are we still throwing the football?
0: Let me give you an example, okay? The Dallas game last year. Broncos scored a touchdown to go up 37-17 with 12:48 left in the fourth quarter.
2: Okay.
0: Under my scenario, next time they get the ball back, Stiddy's in there.
2: Okay.
0: And he plays the last 7-8 minutes of a game that you know is over.
2: What if Dallas?
0: They didn't score. So, in fact, Bo stayed in there. They scored another touchdown with 7 minutes left to go up 44-17. Again, that's what I'm talking about.
2: What was the score of the Giants game in the beginning of the fourth quarter?
1: For some reason, he doesn't want to.
2: I know
1: tell
2: he
1: you.
2: Didn't want to.
0: Oh
2: tell
0: no,
2: you.
0: I'll bring it up.
1: No, I mean, that's, Evans, but that's why, that is a JV take.
0: Why is that a JV take?
1: It's not going to happen. Just stop.
0: Hold on
1: You're
0: a second.
1: Get someone hurt.
0: Hold on a second.
4: ESPN, right?
0: Hold on a second. Wait a minute. No, it's not a JV take. Yeah, it's 100% whole milk. You're telling me that you were trying to make NFL history last year in the most important game of the season, and your backup hadn't taken one snap during the course of the regular season. I'm not saying if he takes 20 snaps, it's going to make all the difference in the world. Better than none.
1: No, it wouldn't have mattered. Right. It wouldn't have mattered.
0: Right.
1: Just.
0: Right. Well, tell the afternoon boys that, will you?
1: Let's just play ball and
0: just play ball.
1: Yeah, let's just play ball. Win football games. We're not trying to shoehorn our backup quarterback into the lineup, and then next thing you know, we're going to lose one of those games, right? You know, because we're trying to get cute, or we're going to get someone hurt. It just is what it is. It was a bad situation last year. You can't avoid all bad situations, and unfortunately, the Broncos got put in a tough situation, a bad situation, and it was what it was. Hopefully they don't have that happen again this year.
0: All right, well,
1: we did see Bo walking around the field.
2: Yeah, barefoot.
1: Barefoot walking around the field, getting that ankle ready to go. So, I don't know.
0: Is she a limp?
2: No.
1: No limp. Look,
0: no.
1: I mean, the gate. The gate looked perfect.
0: Strong gate.
1: Got quads look good. So
2: he's grounded right now. He's contacted,
1: yeah,
2: right? Walking barefoot, you just get grounded.
0: Who was the one that did that, who likes to do that? Was doing it
2: Hollins,
0: every year.
2: Not Hollins, but
0: Brandon Jones.
1: Yeah, Brandon Jones.
0: Hollins is the weirdo.
2: It's eight below, and he'll come walking in,
0: you know.
1: Yeah. With a Barney suit on and no shoes.
2: Yeah.
1: He's a...
2: What are we doing?
1: Ding dong.
0: He's a receiver. What do you expect? Time for Four Down Territory.
5: Welcome to Four Down Territory, where Stokely and Evans with Mark Schlereth keep you up to date on the latest buzz from around the Denver sports scene and beyond. Kicking it off with First Down.
0: Well, are we already early in camp seeing the advantages of Bo Nix now into that all-important third year of his NFL career? Sean Payton seeing something already that Bo has improved at?
6: The sub-defenses, the third-down defenses that they face in our league sometimes can be a little bit more complex, and I think it begins to slow down a little bit. When you get into year two, year three, you begin to see and maybe not get fooled as much. And there's certain indicators, you know, certainly we get a lot of pressure from our defense, and, you know, you're always working to find those tells to help the QB. And so I think in that area, you know, he's a lot further along.
1: Yeah, I mean, you see, you know, obviously when you go to three wides and they bring in their sub, their nickel defense, and, you know, that's where chaos can hit, right? You know, they're blitzing from all over the place. This guy's coming. Who's blitzing? Is the nickel coming off the slot? Is it coming from the other side, the safety blitzing? So all those types of different things. And like Sean says, you're always looking for indicators. They're going to give it away eventually. And when can you start

0: picking up those indicators to help you, you know, be able to make them pay for these blitzes. And then once you do, guess what? They stop doing that craziness. But until then, they're going to keep doing it if they keep fooling you. But again, like we were talking about earlier, it's just, you know, the longer, the more that you've seen it, and the more that you practice against it, like against our defense here with Vance, you know, now things start to slow down and you start to see what those indicators are, and then you're able to make them pay for it.
1: Yeah, I Stokes all over. The pre-snap indicators, when you look at certain guys, you can look at body language, you can see who's coming, who's not coming. You could look at the corners, are their eyes on their work, are they peeking inside, is it zone or is it man? There are so many, even, you know, the nickel guy, hey, all of a sudden the safety's rolled outside the nickel guy, which, you know, indicator, hey, they're going to roll safeties down, they're going to play some type of middle of the field close, like just little things that you see that you probably didn't think about or you're too busy thinking to actually look at that stuff while you were a younger player.
0: Yeah, you weren't even paying attention. You weren't even looking for it.
1: No.
0: Right? Because you got so many thoughts going through your head. What are you thinking about? You're thinking about the route combinations. Yeah. You know, okay, oh, yeah, okay, I got this on this side, that on this side. You're not looking for the indicators and all those little things like that until the game starts to slow down. And so hopefully year three, it starts to slow down.
2: Next in four down territory. Remember when George Payton during the offseason said, man, if we're not bringing back guys like, you know, Alex Singleton or Sternad, what are we doing here? These are the ultimate Broncos, right? These are who we envision when we talk about Broncos. Well, could you put J.K. Dobbins in that category, especially when he shared just how much he loves being a Bronco?
3: This organization is amazing. And I was born to be a Bronco. Like, I know I was drafted to the Ravens and played for the Chargers for 1 year, but I think I'm truly a Bronco. I think all roads led to here. You know, I said last year I had to get over the mountain to get here, and I'm here, and I'm here to stay.
0: I love that guy.
2: I love that guy.
1: Yeah.
2: You can see why
1: they want him around.
2: Yes.
0: I mean, he just has such a great attitude. We saw it last year during training camp.
2: Stay healthy.
0: He just brings positive energy to the football field. And, oh, by the way, he is really good. He's a really good running back. Just got to stay healthy. But I love how positive he is about staying healthy this year. I just love the mindset from that guy. Every team needs guys like that on their football team.
2: I made another bold prediction earlier in the show.
1: Did you? Is it better than the one you gave us about the backup quarterback?
2: No, we ended up having a nice 10-12 minute conversation about it. So I think it was job well done. If J.K. Dobbins is able to stay healthy, and by the way, he promised Broncos country he's going to stay healthy this year. If he stays healthy and gives us 16-17 games, J.K. Dobbins is a top five rusher in the NFL. Finishes in the top five. You take all the great running backs out there, he still finds a way to finish in the top five.
1: Okay.
2: Yes? No?
1: Oh, yeah.
2: Top three?
1: I don't know about top three, but I think definitely top five, yeah.
0: I can go top five. I could see him being a top three running back in this league. You know, a little bit different scheme this year, running the football. We'll see what it looks like.
1: I just think they're going to manage his health, so which means manage his reps a little bit.
2: Right.
1: So yeah, that would be the one thing that would hold him back
0: a little
1: bit. So
0: what does that mean? Tell me what that means.
1: Well, I mean, you know, there's going to be, let's call it, you're getting, instead of getting 20 rushes a game, you're getting 15.
2: What it means to me, Stoke, is he will not be the one carrying the ball when Jarrett Stidham is getting those snaps. See what I did there?
0: Huh? There you go. Huh? Yes. Huh? Yes. Cool. Yeah, so we're going to get our... So then we're going to get our next running back. We're going to get our R.J. Harvey.
2: We'll get Jaleel McLaughlin hurt. Okay. All right. Coming up next, third down, Alex Singleton. All right. What's we talk about what's next for Bo in year three. What's next for this defense?
4: We've already been, I mean, we've played together in camps, obviously, now for 5 years. So the what you need to be able to play together, we already have. So it's really easy to get out there and just kind of be in a rhythm. I feel like the whole defense is really that way. There isn't many spot. There's young guys that are stepping up, but they've been here too. So it's just a lot of us perfecting instead of we're not going out there. No one's out there learning the defense today. It's guys are perfecting the defense. We're seeing, you know, stuff that Webb's implementing, that, you know, little nuances that are different that we can, hey, when we see this later in the season, you know, we're talking about like season adjustments today. We're not just talking about camp adjustments, which that's, you know, with VJ for 4 years and, you know, Justin for 5 years and all these guys that we played with for so long. That's how it feels. It's not we're like installing, you know, cover three today. We're installing things to, you know, be better for this season to go do what we want to do.
2: All right, tell me then that all this continuity and all this ability to perfect VJ's defense leads to more turnovers. Because that's it for me. I have zero concerns about this defense other than can you add 10 to 12 more turnovers than you forced last year?
0: They will. They definitely will. No, you're right. I mean, they've been together for a while. It's a veteran group. They played at such a high level for the last few years. And so that's really the next step, looking at last year if you're trying to improve. But, you know, you're all the base stuff, you know what you're doing, you know, like to Singleton's point there. And this group's been together. So, yeah, I'm expecting them to go out this year and be great again. And they'll get the turnover. Sometimes I think a lot of that's just a little bit of luck. Ball bounces your way, you know, the tip ball this time, you know, goes to you instead of, you know, away from you. So I think you'll see more turnovers.
1: Yeah, it's always interesting when, you know, when a team is creating a lot of turnovers and everybody works on strip drill. Mm-hmm. Everybody works on punch the ball out. Everybody works on all that stuff, you know, and you can sit there and say, hey, man, you know, all this work is paying off. It is the way the ball bounces sometimes. It just happens that way. There are some guys who have a natural knack, you know, ball skills to be around it and stuff. But the bottom line is you put the pressure the Broncos put on the quarterback last year, that you put that same amount of pressure on, just the law of averages, you're going to double your turnover.
2: All right, it's third and long. We're going to quick punt. We're going to bring in Crawshaw, Marquette King. The King is here.
0: Oh, no,
2: all right.
0: We're not bringing
2: no,
0: back the King.
2: No more King. No, no more King. We no. got our guy. We got our punter.
0: Right.
2: We got our Aussie punter.
0: Yes.
2: Come on. Kid was awesome last year.
0: Awesome.
2: He's only going to get better and better. Hey, but punters really don't hit their stride till their third year, just like quarterbacks. Coming out next, there was one more story I did want to get
0: JV
2: to.
0: Take.
2: And we'll carry it on over to the next segment. And that is Sean Payton acknowledging that, sure, we'll have some interest in Taysom Hill. Should they? That's next.
5: Football camp about to open on both sides of the state, and both CU and CSU are starting over. In Boulder, Deion's got two new coordinators, another portal overhaul, and Julian Lewis trying to prove he's the guy after a 3-9 disaster. 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Which program is trending in the better direction and can either get to a bowl game? We're about to find out. 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
2: All right, good morning, everybody. Oh, this is good. This is fun. We're first full week of Broncos training camp out here, and everything looks fantastic. It's going to be a very busy week. Some hard practices. The ramp-up period is pretty much over. Sean Payton saying over the weekend, hey, Wednesday might be the day to be here because they're going to be in pads. They'll go 2.5 hours. So it's going to be a legitimate training camp vibe coming up this week, and we are here for it, and we will be here covering it all week as I got Brandon Stokely and Mark Schlereth here. Where to start? We got to recap a little bit. A lot of things happening over the weekend. Let's start with Stoke, as you are out here with just a impressive who's who's list of Bronco alumni, from Hall of Famers like Randy Gratishar to all-time Bronco greats like Carl Mecklenburg,
0: Rod Smith.
2: Steve Foley, Steve Atwater, speaking of Hall of Fame, Ebenezer Ekubon was out here.
0: Yep.
2: I mean, that's how cool it was. So, just being part of it, Dreesen, Knowshon Moreno, Nate Jackson. What was the
0: great.
2: Whole experience like?
0: It was awesome. I mean, they have such a great setup up top there above the weight room is where they had us. And then right next to there, they have a huge spot for, I guess, you know, family and friends, which is awesome. So they got a great setup for it. And, no, it was great. You know, we're just hanging out up there, and they got a nice spread of barbecue for us. And so we just hung out and watched practice, and then we got to take a tour of the facility, quick little, you know, 30, 45-minute tour of the facility. And then we came back out and went on the field and finished watching practice and kind of hung out down there. And so it was a great day, a lot of fun, and well taken care of. And practice was great. Saw a lot of good things in practice. You know, one of the plays that Bo made was spectacular. Rolled to his right, pressure all over him, and had to just sling it up there to Pat Bryant on the run. Pat Bryant makes a nice catch for a long touchdown. And you know it's really good when you have all those alumni up there and everyone's like, oh, you got the
17: I like
0: ooh.
17: Pat.
2: Oh, you got the ooh.
0: Yeah. So
2: I like the ooh.
0: That was a really cool
13: so
0: play.
13: You know it's good.
0: Offense is looking good. Practice was going good. It was a great Saturday.
1: I feel like you buried the lead, and maybe you've already talked about it.
0: What happened?
1: Cafeteria.
0: Oh, yeah.
1: Did you get a graze?
0: Well, I didn't get to graze, unfortunately, because we're going on this tour.
1: Yeah.
0: And so, and I'm new to that cafeteria, and I'm like, you walk in there, and they got TVs, and I'm like, oh, gosh, it's the cafeteria. I saw my head got on a swivel, but we kind of had to, they didn't bring us by the food area, okay. And this was at like 10:30, 11, the players, so they haven't prepared the food yet. The food wasn't out there yet. But I did steal me a Gatorlight, one of those Pedialyte Gatorades.
1: Oh, yeah.
0: I was like.
18: So I got that going.
0: I don't think Greg would mind.
2: Right.
0: Greg wouldn't mind, right?
1: No.
0: Just one of them, so I got to stay hydrated.
1: Well, I thought maybe you'd cramp.
2: Greg,
1: the hammy. I got to sit down. And you just wait.
0: Oh, right.
1: The lunch should be served.
0: That would have been
1: the
0: move.
1: You guys go on without me. I'll catch up to you.
2: Damn hamstring.
1: Need some time here to work this out.
0: Yeah.
2: Well, I will circle back to this, but I'll just say you would think that Greg Penner wouldn't be worried about finances, but maybe he is, and we'll get to that in just a second.
17: Greg Penner is hot.
0: What was that
2: from?
1: Greg Penner, what did he say?
2: Greg Penner is hot.
1: Well, I mean, it was 100 degrees yesterday,
2: yeah.
1: Right?
2: Meanwhile, Stink, you were out at the Fox NFL Summit, all the Fox bigwigs, all the announcers. You had was Bradshaw there?
1: Oh, yeah.
2: Howie was there.
0: Rob?
2: Gronk?
1: Who?
0: Is Rob a Fox guy?
2: Is Gronkowski?
1: Yeah, Gronk
2: was there. Gronk was there. Brady was there. Olsen was there.
1: Well, they're Brady's friends.
2: Yeah,
1: they have to hire. They have to hire. Brady comes with like a, you got to hire my guys.
2: Yeah, like an entourage.
19: That's obvious.
1: Yeah. You gotta,
0: so he's got.
1: He's like you. I think Brady, even though he appears, you know, he wears leather suits on the runway in Paris, and you know he's got the, the chiseled features. He still needs, he still needs his security dogs.
0: He needs his
1: animal service dogs.
0: Yes.
1: That's Gronk and Jules.
0: Oh, gotcha. Okay.
1: Yeah. All right.
2: Did any Bronco conversation come up? Anything just that you can share about what somebody may have said about the Broncos?
1: There was so we did this whole thing about, division by division, and we had different coaches like John Harbaugh did a piece for us, and Mike McCarthy in Pittsburgh did a piece for us, and all these different things, but we went kind of division by division. And the NFC South came up, and I was like, here we go.
2: Okay.
1: Stretching out.
0: It's my time to shine,
1: baby. Right, stretching out.
2: What camera am I looking
1: at? Yeah. And so... So they start talking about the NFC South, and they said, Vilma, what do you think? And I was like, What?
2: Vilma?
1: How dare you guys? There's nobody that's covered more NFC South games than yours truly.
20: How dare you?
2: That must have hurt.
1: But the question came to me, who has the better coaches, AFC West, NFC West?
2: Ooh, I bet everybody kind of leaned in a little closer. Sat up a little straighter.
1: And, of course, I did, because if I don't toot my own horn, nobody will toot it. And there's nobody going to toot my horn there. So I said I probably would have given it to the West because of all the success that Andy Reid had, not only as a head coach, but as an assistant, except for that time when he tried to face the Broncos in Super Bowl 32 and got his ass whipped. So, and then I
2: went on, it about you, but in this case, Bronco country. Approach.
1: Yeah. Yes. Very and then good. I Hold also, on. I also gave two extra Super Bowls to Kyle Shanahan because he was the last guy in the history of the Super Bowl. Mm. Kyle was to hold a coach's cord.
0: Cords.
1: Because after Super Bowl, I believe 32, they went to wireless. So Kyle Shanahan is the last person in the history of the NFL to hold a cord on Super Bowl Sunday. The head coach's cord. So he gets two extra Super Bowls there.
0: Okay, so what's Cliff Notes here? What's the summary here? Who'd you?
1: I chose the NFC West, and the reason I chose the NFC West.
0: What? We did this. How could you do the NFC West? Are you serious?
2: We primed you on this last week, and then you went out and dropped the ball.
1: Well, I didn't drop the ball.
2: We gave you the reasons why you got to go with the AFC.
0: It's pretty simple.
1: No,
0: it's
1: the
0: AFC West.
1: No, it's not simple. It's not that simple.
0: Yes, it is.
1: No.
0: You got a bunch of young guys over in the NFC West.
2: Right, idiot. Stoke, it's actually not. I'm giving him grief, but he got it right.
1: Right.
0: No, he did
2: yes,
0: not.
2: Yes, he did. I'm going to tell you why.
1: Well, yeah, I'll tell you, I'll tell you why. Okay, I'll tell you why. Right. Because I think it's your job. It is imperative as a head coach to proliferate across the league as many coordinators and head coaches as you can possibly do. And there's nobody that's done more than the NFC West under Sean McVay, under Kyle Shanahan. Every guy who coaches under them gets either a offensive coordinator job or a head coaching job. Kevin O'Connell, Kubiak, all these different guys, they get opportunities based on, Mike Fleury. All these guys that have coached and been OCs.
2: Fleury? Who's Mike Fleury?
1: I mean, LaFleur, excuse me.
0: Oh, yeah. Thought this was a new guy.
2: I was like, wow.
1: Well, Fleury's,
0: do we have is that some kind of new dessert at Dairy Queen?
2: Fleury, I could go for a McFleury.
0: Right, yes, now. That's right. What I'm talking about.
1: Fleury is the offensive coordinator now in Seattle that coached under Kyle Shanahan as he's a tight ends run game coordinator. He is now the offensive coordinator in Seattle.
2: See, the reason the answer I would have given was I would go with the NFC West simply because all the, other than Kubiak, Kubiak's here, other than LaFleur in Arizona, let's say they balance each other out. Whereas Sean Payton and Jim Harbaugh have terrific resumes, they haven't yet proven it with the team that they're coaching, Chargers and Broncos. Whereas every coach, those other coaches, have all had success and Super Bowl success with the teams they're currently coaching. McVay with the Rams, Kyle with the 49ers, and McDonald with the Seahawks.
0: Yeah, I mean, those are good arguments, but I just look at, you know, what Andy Reid has done in Kansas City.
2: Well, okay? He's the best of all.
0: So, right. I mean, that's
2: enough to win the whole thing.
0: That trumps everything else, right? And then you look at Sean Payton and, you know, his run that he had with New Orleans. Like, and I got it. You got more of the young guys,
17: the elite
0: in the NFC West, young upcoming guys that are going to maybe be around here for the next 15, 20 years. And you got the older establishment in the AFC West. I'm just leaning more towards the AFC staff. But I get it. Look, I mean, both are loaded, and both have some greatness there, obviously. And then you have a couple with Kubiak and with LaFleur there that, you know, still have to prove themselves.
1: Yeah, I just kind of was looking at the coaching tree, and part of this is Mike Shanahan for me, you know, because Mike has put all those guys in the league and that, and just his tree. But Andy Reid's tree, like, give me a great coordinator or a great coach under Andy Reid that went on to be incredibly successful in the NFL, like as a head coach.
0: Well, didn't he have Gruden on his staff for a while?
1: He did have
0: Philly, right? He had Gruden. So.
1: He did have Gruden on his staff.
0: Do you like Gruden?
1: I love Gruden.
0: Okay, well, there you go. There's your answer.
1: One.
0: Game over. Yeah, that's all you asked for was one. That's all you asked for. So give me one, and I gave you one.
2: I think the inference
0: you said give me one, and I gave you one.
2: Give me a tree.
1: Give me a tree, yeah.
0: Yeah, but you said give me one coordinator. That's what you asked for.
1: And I was trying to say,
0: give me the tree. So there we go. Game over. All right.
18: You are technically correct. The best kind of correct.
1: He did get Gruden, did get bounced by the league.
0: I didn't know if you liked him or not, though.
1: Oh, I love
0: him. You think he's a great coordinator? Okay, all right. Just making sure.
2: Sean Payton the other day talking to the NFL Network about Taysom Hill. Quote, I think we would definitely look closely at where he's at. He went on to talk about the knee injury that Hill had last year and said, quote, there's a lot that goes into that. We know he's healthy. The injury that he had wasn't just an ACL. It was like a complete knee reconstruction. And so the info is our doctor who knows right where he's at. And went on to say that they're absolutely going to kick the tires and they will not be the only team that kicks the tires on Taysom Hill. I heard from a buddy over the weekend and said, I don't want anything to do with Taysom Hill. He's old. He's 36. He's washed up. And where are we going to find a role for him on this football team? Do you agree with it? Do you want them to kick the tires on Taysom Hill?
0: No. We're kind of full. Room's full. Is he gonna take the fullback position? Where's the roster spot for him? And you look at what he did last year. I mean, he didn't do anything. Okay, so if his knee was blown up, and I don't know. I just think it's, you know, that ship has sailed. And I like what we have here, but no one knows him better than Sean. And, you know, we talk about the love Sean has for Lil Jordan. Hell, he tried to make Taysom Hill a starting NFL quarterback, okay? So I think the love that he has for Taysom Hill even is greater than the love that he has for Lil Jordan.
2: No way.
0: Oh, yeah. Yes, I go out on a limb there and say that. So I wouldn't be surprised.
2: Well, then he's here.
0: Right.
2: He's here.
0: I do believe that he is.
2: If anything, it's more than Lil Jordan.
0: Yep. I do believe it happens.
2: Taysom Hill will be a Bronco.
0: I do believe it will happen at some point. If it's not during training camp, it'll happen during the season.
3: I was born to be a Bronco.
1: I would kick the tires on him without question. I think Sean will definitely kick the tires, and I'm 100% with you. More than Roach, more than Lutz, more than Lil Jordan. I mean,
2: what about Trout?
1: More than Trout,
0: yes.
1: Hey, Mike, let me give you one word. Let me give you two words. The Joker.
2: Don't do that. You know how easy I am.
1: Yeah, I do. You are the boy who can't say no.
0: I mean, okay. He was the Joker.
2: I mean,
0: he was.
2: But if Kay Adams says it, it'll mean more to me. But not bad, Mark. No question.
0: I don't. I mean, can he run? I got to. Can he run?
2: Well,
0: I mean,
2: of course. I mean, you're gonna. That's what
0: can
2: means
0: he still
2: kicking.
0: Play it?
2: That's what means kicking the tires. I mean, if he. But here's the thing: if he is deemed able to go out and play NFL football, you telling me, all due respect, who could bring more to this team? Taysom Hill or Atkins?
0: I mean, I probably would prefer to see Taysom Hill.
2: Okay.
1: Yeah.
2: Okay. That's my point.
0: Yeah. I understand what you're saying. And there's another guy that I laid eyes on for the first time, just like the first, you know, glimpse, the first look at on Saturday that I was like, kind of excited.
2: Really?
0: Kind of excited, yeah.
2: Talk to me.
0: Yeah. I'll fill you in at 9 o'clock.
2: What? Wait a minute.
0: 9 o'clock.
2: It's 8:14. Why do I got to wait till 9?
0: 9 o'clock because I'm not
2: ready
0: to give
2: it. We got time.
0: You want me to give it to you now?
2: Yeah. This is what.
0: You see, this is like, you don't know how to tease things moving
2: forward.
0: Tease
2: things? I don't want to wait.
0: I could do it at 8:30.
2: You just said that somebody really jumped out at you, and I'm going to make our great listeners wait another 15 minutes?
0: Right.
2: No.
0: Don't hang around.
2: Pay it off right now. Let's go.
0: Jolie.
2: Jolie.
1: Great young man.
0: You could just tell, like, he moves well. He moves really well. Really well. Like, you could just, sometimes you just lay eyes on guys. Watch how they just get in and out of breaks. Watch how they move. Very intriguing. Obviously, a rookie tight end out of NC State. What, fifth-round pick? Something like that? Fifth-round pick. But, I liked what I saw there. Continue to watch him. And his development, but he looks like a pass receiving tight end.
1: I'm gonna tell you, just watching him on film in college, like, he's not one of those guys that's gonna create a ton of separation. He's not like a all out speed guy, but I thought of all the guys I studied at tight end, there's nobody that made more contested catches. Like, he caught everything, Stoke. Like, anything thrown to him, man, he caught it. He was great with that. So that's intriguing, man.
0: Yeah,
1: I like that.
0: And he looks a little bit lighter than, because I remember watching some of that film that you had on him. Like, you were bringing that up. He looks a little bit lighter. So You know, we'll see how that goes for him also. So, you know, you're in college. I don't know. Sometimes they want you to bulk up or lose weight or whatever. But, yeah, you watch him and Ingram run by each other. It's like, okay, hopefully he's our next Evan Ingram, you know, entering their prime that we look back on and say, you know what? That was a steal.
2: I like it. Why? See, we didn't want to wait till 9 o'clock for that. I like that. That's good.
0: Of course, it was good, but I mean, I was just trying to tease it out there, throw it out there.
2: You can come back with it at 9 o'clock.
0: Okay, can I?
2: We'll do it again.
0: Oh, you promise?
2: We'll do it again.
0: Okay.
2: Okay.
0: Right. Thank you.
2: You mentioned how you walked through the facility, the new facility. It's all first class.
0: So now, you know what? I got just real quick. Sorry, because before I forget. So we're walking like by the, I guess it's the main, I don't even know where the main stinking entrance is, right? This thing is so big and so many stinking doors. Like they have like the underground parking for the players.
2: Oof.
0: Like underground parking.
2: What?
0: Yeah.
1: You don't have to park outside?
0: No. There's no outside parking, Mark. You don't have to worry about slipping on ice. You don't have to worry about snow removal. They park underground. It's remarkable, right? So I'm just like blown away by that. I'm like, I'm so jealous. I miss this is when I should be playing.
2: Well,
0: right? And so, but anyway, so we're walking, we're just getting going, and I guess you're kind of like looking around everywhere like, okay, this is all unbelievable. And then all of a sudden you walk by and it's like, what the hell is that? It's a golf simulator.
2: In the facility.
0: Golf simulator. Like up not by where the players are, but more by like one of the main where the business, I guess, people are or something. I don't know. It's like right there. I'm like.
1: So maybe it's for Greg Penner so he can work on his golf game.
0: I don't know about all that. I'm sure Greg might have one in his office. You know, he's not going to do it out there in front of everyone. If I was Greg, I'd just say I'd put one in my office. Right?
1: You're not sharing it with the common folks?
0: No, not with the GP.
2: Well, you better win football games because the Ravens determined that the reason that they weren't winning games last year was because they had Papa Shot.
0: And the ping pong.
2: And the ping pong. So they took the Papa Shot and ping pong out of the locker room, and, wow, we saw the difference that made.
0: Yeah, that's what always happens.
2: Don't get too comfortable with the golf simulator.
0: So that was interesting to see. I was like, oh, that's pretty cool. I definitely wouldn't have been paying much attention to meetings or doing extra film. Been like, Lana?
2: Yeah,
0: I'm gonna be late again tonight.
2: Oh
0: my gosh, this treatment! I'm just telling you. Oh, Peyton's killing me on this film review, but I just got to do it, and I'd be on the simulator.
2: Jeez. Well, here's my point.
0: The good old days.
2: Let's get back to what maybe the biggest story that came out over the weekend, because you see the facility, you walk through the facility. Clearly, no expense has been overlooked. I mean, it's first class. It is top of the line, real money was thrown into this.
1: Spared is what you were looking for.
2: Spared, thank you.
1: Yeah.
2: No expense was spared.
1: Yes.
2: I knew I was looking for something.
1: Yes.
2: Thank you. And we've seen Greg Penner. We've seen the group. Hey, you guys need fresh turf for the final game of the season? Done. $180,000. No problem. We're putting in fresh turf.
0: $400,000. Yeah.
2: No expense spared.
1: Mm.
2: And we've seen some of the early artist renderings of what the new stadium's going to look like. You know it's going to be first class, and they're paying for it with their own money.
0: Who's paying for it?
2: Penner's.
0: Yeah, exactly.
2: So why the heck are they going to do PSLs? That was the big news that Damani Leach, the president, dropped over the weekend. We were supposed to have Damani Leach on today, but he had to postpone.
0: He'll come on.
2: I hope so.
0: Yeah.
2: So what? I guess for all the goodwill that this ownership group has justifiably built, are they risking the potential of giving it all away with these personal seat licenses in the new stadium? I mean, you're telling Bronco fans, many of whom have been season ticket holders for years and years, decades, and have continued to pay the freight, have continued to spend more money, and now you're telling them that, hey, not only will you probably have to spend more for your season tickets in our brand new stadium, but we're going to put a personal seat license on that seat just so you have the privilege of buying the season tickets. And by the way, PSLs range from anywhere between, on average, between $1,000 to $100,000 per seat. So what's your guys' gut reaction to the idea that PSLs, Mark, are going to be likely a part of this new stadium?
1: Are we a championship football team?
2: non-football, non-championship teams have PSLs too.
1: Yeah, are we a championship football team? Do you think this is a team that has a chance to win a championship?
2: Yes.
1: Do you think they've spared no expense when it comes to the facilities and the money they spend as an ownership group to bring a potential championship here?
2: They have been first class, A-plus all the way. So why
1: are they spending their own money to build the stadium?
2: Yep.
0: No
1: taxpayer money. Do they have the right to try to earn some money on their stadium and make some back?
2: They run an NFL franchise. They're printing money. Before you even get to a PSL, you're printing money.
1: No,
0: you're still running a business.
1: Yeah, you're still running a business. Listen, man.
0: You're not give away money, right?
1: That's the way of the world. You know, a lot of people will piss and moan. I get it, and I understand that. But you know what they're going to do at the end of the day?
2: Oh, they're going to pay it.
1: They're going to cut a check.
2: Of course they will.
1: Yeah.
2: But if there's one group that would seem to be above the idea that, hey, we need taxpayer support, we need government support, we need handouts. I mean, we're not the Chiefs. This group is not the Chiefs owners when it comes to, hey, you know, we'll hold two states hostage to make sure we get the deal we want. This is a group who has never hesitated to reach deep and spend their own money. And now when it comes to their own fan base, they're going to make those fans pay through the nose?
1: Yeah.
2: Extravagantly?
0: That's NFL football right there. You know, that's the way of the world.
2: Be prepared to lose some of the goodwill that you've gained.
0: I don't think so. No, that's the way of the world. You know, you got to pay for PSLs. That's just the way it goes. And the fact that, you know, they're building the stadium, I mean, with no taxpayer money, right? None. And I'll go on my tangent now. And we heard Damani Leach talk about it on Saturday. There's frustration there. And I've talked about this months ago.
2: Yeah.
0: When Greg came out and just gave us a little sprinkle, you could tell they were getting frustrated with the pace of how things were going at Burnham. And, you know, dealing with the politicians down there, dealing with all the groups and everything that you have to deal with. When you're spending what they're spending, they want to get this thing done.
1: Yeah.
0: And, you know, having to jump over hurdles and, you know, do all the things that they've been doing when you're paying for it. When you're like that doesn't tell me another what other owner has paid for their own stadium by themselves with no assistance from taxpayers.
2: I can't remember the last one.
0: I don't think there has been. I think this is a one of one when you're talking about a $5-6 billion stadium. This is insanity to me that, you know what, these politicians downtown Denver are making it so hard for the Broncos to just, you know, get this thing done. They ought to be bending over backwards, throwing out the red carpet. Right. I don't want to see them go to Lone Tree. We don't want to see them in the
1: tree.
0: No, we need to see it downtown. And let's make this thing as easy as possible for this ownership group and for the Denver Broncos to get their stadium built so they can be in their stadium in, 2031?
1: Did the Buffalo Bills get taxpayer money?
0: Yes.
1: The pergolas?
0: Yes. Yep.
1: They invented pergolas.
2: Yes.
0: Pergolas, or we could call them the pergolas.
2: We could do that as well.
0: Yeah.
2: If you want to go with the pergolas.
1: Yeah. I think they invented the pergolas.
0: That's where they made all their money.
1: But selling pergolas is not going to be able – you're not going to have enough money to build your own stadium without taxpayer dollars. But you still have a lot of money. You can own, but you can't build. If all's you've ever done,
0: did Jerry pay for that Dallas?
1: No, I don't think Jerry paid for it.
0: Of course not. No. You kidding? Texas, right?
2: But you don't. You're not struck by the disconnect that up until now, they have paid for everything and they certainly have the resources to do it. And now all of a sudden, when it comes nut cutting time, and we're gonna now turn around and charge your loyal season ticket holders with PSLs?
1: No, I'm not.
2: I mean, I guess if they were taking handouts along the way, I get it. But it seemed like they set a certain standard, and all of a sudden they're just doing a complete 180.
0: We're always just going to pay for everything. We're just going to just take it on the chin with everything.
2: It's not like they're not getting. Come on, Stoke. It's not like they're not getting anything out of it.
0: That doesn't matter though. Eventually, you got to say, okay, we're running a business. We got to operate.
1: Yeah. What about cash flow?
2: What do you mean, what about cash flow?
1: I mean,
2: they got plenty of cash.
1: Well, I understand that. But you know what? When it comes to signing free agents and having, like, there's maybe they don't
0: want to. Paying employees, right. Et cetera, et cetera, et cetera. Can we get some money back here?
1: Right. A lot of teams.
0: We're just going to just light it all. I mean, come on, Evans.
1: A lot of teams struggle with cash flow. I'm not saying that they are
2: this
1: one
2: group
1: of them.
2: Deal. I don't think this group does.
1: Yeah, you know why? Because they're smart business people, and they've got a lot of money. And this is, for them, this is probably smart business.
2: Smart business would have been saying, hey, get the politicians, get the taxpayers to give us some money when we build this new place. That would be smart business.
1: To your point.
2: And they'd be able to get away with it.
1: To your point. To your point about that the fans are going to be mad. How long will they be mad for? Week one when the Broncos stomp somebody?
2: All right.
1: Then it'll all be over.
2: All right, I'll tell you what. I'd love to get your reaction to it. If you're a season ticket holder and you're staring at the idea of paying a personal seat license for the privilege of buying your season ticket, am I making too big of a deal of it? Let us know. RamosLaw.com, text line 303-713-1043. In the meantime, when it comes to Sundays, watching from your personal seat license seat and you're watching Bo Nix play quarterback, are you hoping he runs around a little less? Bo addressed that head on next.
17: The Broncos are finally back on the practice field. The Nuggets are trying to figure out their roster around Nikola Jokic. And football season's almost here for Deion Sanders and the Bucks. What should Denver sports fans be most excited about right now? Denver Sports 104.3. The Fan.
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2: Ty, a little quick prediction on the fly here. Ty, you got everything ready to go there? Our bow stuff, you ready to go? We ready to roll? I don't want to throw to it and you're not ready. Can I get a heads up? All right, I'm going to assume that you're ready to go here. All right, so as we watch Bo Nix out here, and we watch the all-important third year, and he's already off to a fast start. By the way, really quick, what you were watching on Saturday, and the offense is looking good, and the offense is making plays. Is that something that we should legitimately be excited about, or are you just kind of blowing it off as, come on, we're still out here in pajamas?
0: Yeah, I mean, it's still early, right? And we are out here in pajamas. It's not real football, but either it's good or bad, right? I mean, so I like it to be good rather than being bad. I mean, if it wasn't looking good and we saw balls on the turf and – you know, fumble snaps and not getting in and out of the huddle and them not looking like they know what they're doing, then we'd be critical of it. So it looks really good. The one day that I watched it there, the 2 days, Friday, Saturday, the order of operations looked good. They're catching the ball, making plays. So that's all we have to go off of. So I'm going to take the view of let's be positive about it. But also at the same time realize that, you know, you're not going to win the Super Bowl, you know, in August 1st.
1: Yeah, sometimes you need to take 4 or 5 more reps to get yourself.
2: Let's get it done. We haven't done it yet. Yeah. Let's get it done.
1: Yeah.
2: Answer 511 of the Zach Bye sensitivity spear campaign.
1: Mike, historically, when training camp starts, and pretty much every training camp I've ever been involved in, offense is a little bit behind the defense, right? It's a little bit slow. So I think it's a good sign if you come out here right off the bat and you're executing well and, you know, like Stokes said, your order operations is good and balls aren't hitting the ground and you feel like you have some continuity. I mean, there were years here where we'd watch this offense just get, I mean,
2: undressed. Just undressed.
1: Just, I mean, it got to the point where it was like almost like, hey, let's put our, you know, third stringers in there so our offense can at least feel a little bit of confidence and make a few plays. So it's great that the offense has come out here and looked pretty good early.
0: Yeah, that's what you really want to see early if you're Davis Webb and Sean Payton. You want to see, you know, them getting in and out of the huddle, everything looking crisp, get the play calls in, and, you know, keep the ball, you know, off the field. So those are the biggest things that you're looking for early on in training camp is the little things like that.
2: Yeah, you could absolutely make an apples-to-apples comp here. I'm not looking to tamp down any enthusiasm what people have been commenting from the offense because the last couple of years, the offense got off to slow starts, and it was always like, well, you know, defenses are traditionally ahead of the offenses at this time of the year, and they're doing a lot of install and all this kind of thing. And remember, it's not real football yet. All right, well, here we are 2 days into practice. We can have the same type of conversation and say, hey, this offense is out there making plays. Bo's making plays. He's making plays on the move, off schedule, which Sean Payton said is Bo's superpower. But what about despite the ankle injury? And Ty, I hope you have Bo 3 ready to go. Bo says he's not going to change his style of play.
6: Absolutely not. I'm gonna roll, and I'm gonna be as athletic as I can be. And like earlier question, it's a strength of ours, and so we got to use our strengths. And for me, that's when I feel at my best, and that's when I feel free. When I'm playing like that, when I'm moving around, it's a good thing. But at the same time, I also know what it's like to, you know, not have that asset and have to stay in the pocket. So I feel strong no matter what the play is going to be, no matter what happens defensively, no matter what my reaction is. I feel, you know, capable.
1: And but, you know, Bo, maybe you could, you know, maybe slide a little bit more. What do you say about that?
6: It's always, you know, the situation. You know, if I'm out and get a first down, I'll go down, won't take necessary hits. At the same time, a key third or fourth down, you know, you have to go get the first down, and that's why you train hard in the offseason to withstand those hits. And it's all about being smart. You know, I'm not going to be dumb. I know I'm not going to run over everybody on the field. So I just got to be smart and put me in a good situation so that we can move on, go to the next play.
1: All right, guys. Stoke, I'll start with you. Do you want to see Bo run less than he has in the first 2 years, the same as he has in the last 2 years, or more than he has in the last 2 years?
0: No, I mean, we don't need to see him run more. The same is fine. I mean, again, Bo has the right mindset. He's not going to stop running. You're not going to look to run more. You're going to be smart. He's always been really smart. You know, he hasn't taken a lot of unnecessary hits, and it is football. Sometimes you got to go try to get the first down. But overall, you know, you want to be smart. You don't want to take those unnecessary hits. So he's got the right thought process there. So I'm not concerned with Bo. He's not going to all of a sudden try to be a pocket quarterback. And you see that he realizes, you know, sometimes what he needs to do to get the first down. But at the same time, his first 2 years, I think he's handled how much he's run the right way. And I like how he's moving, moving forward. I like the thought process from him, because it's not all of a sudden, well, you had an ankle injury, I'm not going to run anymore. And he's not doing that, because that's a big weapon for him and for the Broncos, you know, the using his legs and his athleticism.
1: Yeah. I mean, you would think that third year you'll run a little bit less simply because you'll see things quicker. You'll deliver the ball from the pocket a little bit more efficiently. But still, that is a huge weapon, and his ability to run and get outside the pocket and still keep the play alive downfield, throwing the football, that is a superpower. So you don't want to completely eliminate that. You just want it to be, you want it to be one of those things when only, you know, break seal when absolutely necessary. So you want to be very judicious with when you decide to run. But hey, listen, when you protect your life, or protection breaks down, or you know, they bring an extra blitzer that you can't pick up, you got to make a play. You know,
0: they get paid, right? I mean, defenses get paid. Sometimes they're going to cover up our receivers.
1: Sure.
0: Sometimes they're going to cover our tight ends. Sometimes they're going to have the right defense called. Now, make them pay for it with your legs.
1: Yeah.
0: Right? I mean, there's nothing more that frustrates a defense when you got everything covered, or you got the perfect blitz called up, and then next thing you know, the quarterback gets out of the pocket and runs for 10 yards on a 3rd and 9. So, yeah, and Bo has done a really good job of knowing when to run, knowing when to stay in the pocket. So I think he has, you know, like I said, the right mindset when it comes to how much to run.
1: I got a simple rule when it comes to young mobile quarterbacks. You will become an elite quarterback in this league when you show that you can just operate and dominate from the pocket. And that's when you become elite. But along the way, until you get to that level and you're still figuring it out, you got to run. You got to use your legs. Hopefully the day will come where Bo is so proficient in slicing and dicing from the pocket that he can just pick and choose those moments when he wants to run, because he's so lethal from the pocket. Till that day comes, run. Run. Use him. Yeah. Use him up. Use him up now.
0: And it's a big strength of his, obviously. And again, defenses, they have a hard time accounting for a mobile quarterback, you know. And so, obviously, he's not Lamar Jackson running it, but, man, he can make defenses pay with his legs.
1: All right, coming up next, we're going to visit with James Merrillat, our normal Monday visit. Now, I expressed some disagreement with the idea of these personal seat licenses that are apparently going to be part of the new stadium. Not surprisingly, James is very adamant, very against them. He'll tell us why. Also, he'll tell us what he hopes to see from the Rockies later on today with the trade deadline fast approaching at 4 o'clock our time. James joins us next.
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11: All right, let's get right to it. James Marilat joins us for his weekly Monday visit. We're out here at Broncos Park, powered by Common Spirit. He is in studio. James, good morning. I know you had a very strong opinion, reaction to the news that the Broncos will likely have personal seat licenses for all their season ticket holders. Why don't you summarize how you feel about this?
12: Yeah, I just think it's gouging the longtime fans. Just because you can do it, and just because other teams do it, and just because that's the way of the world, doesn't mean that it's right, and doesn't mean that it's the smart long-term play, right? It's the fans that have been buying tickets since the 1960s, and ultimately you're pricing them out of the building. And you could say, hey, fine, that's just the way it works. If you can't afford it, somebody else will pay for it. I get that, but

0: I guarantee you the atmosphere at the new stadium, if that's what they do, isn't going to be what it is at the current stadium, because what it is at the current stadium isn't what it was at Old Mile High, because you got 15,000 seats that at the start of the third quarter are empty because they're in on the club level having a couple of drinks and making a business deal. So if you want to have 75,000 of those, go for it. I just think it's a mistake. I think you're going to change the atmosphere. I think you're sticking it to people who – here's the other thing, and a lot of people don't even think about this. For years and years and years, A, season ticket holders have been paying a seat tax that goes to the city, and that paid for all the repairs at Old Mile High, which was a dump. I don't know where that money went because they didn't fix much. Now they've been paying for a sales tax for the current building. Now they're going to be asked to pay a PSL. The other thing was every year you have to pay for your season tickets in March. You don't get to go to a game until August. You pay 6 months in advance to float the organization because they don't get their TV money until before the start of the season. So you've done all that, but hey, we're going to build a new building and stick it to you and have a bunch of CEOs in the stands. Okay, that'll be a hoot.
1: So, but it is the way of the world. They're not asking for tax dollars to build the stadium. At what point are they allowed to recoup some of their money?
0: Well, it's not as though they're going to be losing money on this stadium. They'll make a ton of money. I'm not saying they can't sell sponsorships. I'm not saying they can't raise ticket prices a little bit. I'm just saying if you're someone who has a couple of tickets and you get that bill in March, it's like, all right, I got to scrounge together my $3,500 to pay this off, and I'll chip away at it over the next 12 months to cover this cost. Now, all of a sudden, hey, here's your bill for $20,000. Just, you get nothing for it. You get the chance to buy tickets moving forward. I think there's a lot of people who have figured out ways to scrounge together the money to keep their season tickets, and you all of a sudden drop a $20,000 one-time payment on their desk. It's going to be tough for them to pay. I mean, most folks, we all hear the stats, right? Most people couldn't afford an $800 unexpected expense in their life, but here's a $20,000 bill from the Broncos just so you can get another bill to buy your tickets. Listen, I'm just sticking up for the longtime fans who've been buying tickets in that building for 60-some years. And, you know, a bunch of new folks roll in here, and I get what they've done for the organization. It's a lot of cool stuff. I don't get to go in and use the golf simulator in the new facility. It looks really cool. It looks really nice, but it doesn't make my life any better. Hopefully it makes the team better. It also may make them a team that, you know, they have to do what they had to do when Hackett was here and get rid of the game room. We shall see. So I'm just sticking up for the little guy. I'm sticking up for the longtime fan. I don't care if the CEO can afford these PSLs. I'm looking out for the guy who probably can't.
1: You know, Stoke, I know you got a question, but to his point, you know, you get those CEO fans, you'll probably have more fans who will leave early in the fourth quarter.
2: Oh, no, who would do that?
1: Who would do that?
2: No.
1: Not a real fan.
3: No, only if they're down 26-8.
2: Yeah, then why would you want to stay? You got to beat the traffic, don't you? That's what I've heard is the right move to make.
1: That's not being a CEO fan. That's being a smart fan.
2: Smart fan. Yeah. Smart fans do that. James, talk about the stadium situation. It seems like the Broncos are a little bit frustrated with the pace and what's going on down there. We heard Dermoni Leach talk Saturday. Greg Penner kind of threw it out there the last time that he talked. I could get a sense there that, you know, they want to try to get this thing up and moving as quick as possible so they can be in there, what, 2031, right around there, something like that? Talk about that.
0: Yeah, no, I heard you guys talking about it on my way in, and I'm 100% with you on this one, Stoke. Like, I don't know what these politicians and these groups are thinking, right? If you're going to just put hurdle after hurdle after hurdle after hurdle in front of the organization, at some point, they're going to throw up their hands in frustration and go to Lone Tree or go somewhere else. We've seen it in Chicago, right? It's like, hey, you're going to make this so difficult for us, then we're going to go to Indiana. We've seen it in Kansas City, where it's like, listen, we'll play both states against each other. They've got the leverage. They're able to do that. At some point, if you're the Broncos, you can't just continue to delay this. And I don't get what these folks are, what they're thinking about. Like, we've all driven by that part of town. What is there right now is not a particularly big tax base from a sales tax standpoint, property tax standpoint. Having the stadium in the city will make the city a ton of money over the course of its lifespan. Also, if you have a Super Bowl and the stadium's down there, all the stuff around the Super Bowl is going to be there. If you have the stadium in Lone Tree, at least some of it's going to be down in Lone Tree. So it's just it's a group that can't see the forest for the trees. It's a group that's stepping over a dollar to pick up a dime. It's politicians Is it surprising to any of us? It's not, but I'm 100% with the Broncos on this one. Like, at some point, I'm only going to jump through so many hoops for you, and it's time for the politicians to get out of the way.
1: All right, James, later on today, 4 o'clock
2: our
1: time.
2: You know what happens, though, James? Sorry, Mike. Sorry, you know what happens, James? Same thing that happened in Chicago, right? All of a sudden, they're like, all right, yeah, we're going to Indy. And then next thing you know, all these politicians are like, wait, no, just kidding. Let us work with you a little bit here. So, you know, hopefully it doesn't get to that point here.
1: James, coming up at 4 o'clock today, it's the MLB Rockies trade deadline. We've heard all the names out there. I'm kind of curious. Do you think it'll be business not as usual with new guys in charge, or will the Rockies be active? I'm also curious if you think that with it being now a near certainty that we're not going to have baseball next year, might the Rockies decide, yeah, you know what, we're going to hold on to these guys and try to milk as much as we can out of them this year?
0: No, I think the fact that there's probably not going to be baseball next year, all the more reason to trade anybody that's over the age of 26. That's the number I've picked. It's kind of an arbitrary number, but there's a reason for it, right? Usually you'd say, hey, anybody under 25, that's the future. Well, Hunter Goodman's 26, so I'm going to include him in that list. But if you want to trade anybody over that age, and you could start with Kyle Freeland, and boy, he could not have timed a complete game better than he did yesterday, go ahead and trade him, get some assets, because by the next time they're on the field in a Rockies uniform, they're going to be 2 years older. So if you're 28, 29 now, you're going to be 30, 31. You're not a part of the future for this organization. Doesn't mean they're bad players. Doesn't mean it hasn't been fun to watch them this year, and it's been a big improvement. But if you're not under the age of 26, you're not going to be a part of this team when they finally are a contender, if and when that happens. So that's my line of demarcation. I do think they're going to be active. I do think it's going to be different. But we shall see here in a few hours.
1: All right. Sounds good. Thank you, James.
0: Thanks, fellas.
1: All right. That is James Marilat. Joins us each and every Monday at 8:45. Up next, Stoke was out here in person on Saturday. This offense has been getting rave reviews. What did Stoke see? That's next.
4: Training camp is officially underway, and the hype around the Broncos hasn't been this way in a while. Shit! Bo Nix begins year three. Jaylen Waddle hits the field for the first time in orange and blue.
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4: Davis Webb's already showing differences with his offense. So, are expectations officially Super Bowl or bust? 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The Fan.
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1: Activity starting to pick up here at Broncos Park, powered by Common Spirit, as everyone's out getting the field ready for what's going to be the first of a full week of practices out here, and we'll be here every morning. I got Stoke here, I got Stink here, and got Stoke coming off a Saturday in which it was Alumni Day here. Really cool to see the list of players that were here. Hall of Famers like Randy Gratishar and Steve Atwater. Older Broncos like Carl Mecklenburg and Steve Foley. You got Broncos from the Super Bowl winning teams. Mark's teammates like Ray Crockett, Brian Greasy. You were here along with Sean Moreno, Nate Jackson, Nick Ferguson. So Joel Dreesen, sounds like it was a great time, which is awesome. But you also got a chance to watch practice. Yeah. And I'm just kind of curious because just a lot of real positive news and reaction and opinions about what we saw from this offense over the first couple of days of camp. Do you share that same enthusiasm?
2: No, I really do. You know, it was impressive, you know, with what you saw this early on with a new play caller and going out there, guys are making plays. That wide receiver group, man, I'm excited about that group. They're deep. They got a little bit of everything, you know. So it gives the coaching staff a lot of flexibility when it comes to designing plays, calling plays, and what it looks like. First impression for me was two thumbs up. And, you know, we really can't talk about everything that we're seeing, but the offense does look different, you know, and I don't know if that's going to continue as, and I'm not talking about like night and day different because they're not scrapping the old offense, but some of the things that you're watching out there and some of the things that I saw them doing was different than what I've seen over the last few years, which has me excited. We'll see if that continues or not. For me, two thumbs up for the offense and what it looked like on Saturday.
1: Well, I know you don't want to put too much business on the street, but Cecil's already put it out there, so it's public knowledge, at least for what he said, the idea that you're seeing more motion.
2: Yeah. You're seeing more motion. So that's one of the things that I did notice. Was that aspect of things. And, you know, again, sometimes you make that a point of emphasis for one day, right? And that's what you're going to practice on, doing those types of things. You know, that might be kind of one of their foundational pieces here where, you know, in those types of offense, when you look at the McVays and how he runs his offense with those motions a lot to get those guys involved in the running game, those types of things. So we'll see if it continues or not, but certainly – I did notice that on Saturday.
1: You know, Steak, I hear motion, I hear eye candy, and that versus the idea of being static. You know, the idea of, hey, let's get up to the line of scrimmage, let's not move around a lot, let's just really have a chance to take a snapshot of what the defense is trying to do to us. I don't know. I just think the more thoughts you can put into a defense with the motion and the moving around and creating – you know, who knows what kind of thoughts in the heads of the defensive players. I would seem to think that that'd be something you would want to do more of.
3: Yeah, but it can also hurt you.
1: How?
3: If you're not smart, you get illegal motions, you get offsides, guys jump. The number one team in football last year from a motion standpoint was the Rams. They're a pretty good team, right? So you're like, oh, is there any correlation to being a good team and using a lot of motion? Number two was Miami. They were awful. Number three was Detroit. They missed the playoffs. Number four was San Francisco. They made the playoffs, but they had a lot of injuries. So if you're smart and you understand it, you can use it to your advantage. It can also be disruptive, not only from a offsides or illegal motion and all those things, but it also changes number counts. It makes defenses shift. So then you can get guys that are lost that you don't block on the second level. And I've seen the Broncos miss those blocks quite often. It's one of my biggest criticisms of this offensive line that's always rated exceptionally high. And you say, how many times did they miss the guy that was their assignment? But because of the motion or because of the shift, it changed the look a little bit. And, you know, they got confused or they missed those things. So it could do some of those things to you as well.
2: Yeah, I mean, you have to be able to execute it, you know, and that's the problem. Not everyone has the guys to go out there and execute it. So, you know, it looks good, sounds good to be doing all this, and then you have a defense moving around and you're confusing the defense, but sometimes you confuse yourself. And to Mark's point there also is, you know, all of a sudden when you move, they move. And so do you have the guys up front and your wide receivers that know who they're blocking? Because, you know what, if they're moving and they're thinking, but also you're missing your block, well, then, you know, the motion stuff isn't any good. It's not working for you because you're not executing it. So you got to be able to go out there and execute it at a high level. If not, then, you know what, it's not worth calling.
1: Well, when you went through those lists of the top teams, and when you talk about the Rams, you talk about the Lions, you talk about the 49ers, what do they all have in common? Veteran quarterbacks, right?
2: Mm-hmm.
1: And so that would seem to be that if you have that kind of quarterback, that increases the odds that you're going to be able to use motion in a beneficial way. But you,
3: right.
1: But even having a veteran quarterback, Tua, you know, to your point, doesn't always guarantee anything. But yeah, I mean, maybe that's the thing. We talk about all these indicators that Bo's ready to make a leap in year three, and the idea that you can now put more on his plate. Hey.
3: Right.
1: Maybe that's the next step. Let's start in bringing in a lot of motion.
3: There's a lot, like a lot of the motion stuff. The other thing that goes hand in hand with motion is where you snap the ball. So, like your snap count and where that ball gets snapped based upon that motion, guys, where his position is. I mean, it's imperative that it's in the right spot so you can create leverage in a blocking assignment. If you're kind of in a split flow situation where a tight end's rolling across the formation, he's got the defensive end or the linebacker, or you can get leverage from a receiver like Stoke as a slot guy. All of a sudden you're running across the formation and you snap it and that guy's trailing behind. He's got to, you know, the cover guy's trailing behind. He's got to navigate some traffic and all of a sudden Stoke runs a quick out. Like he's just like a flat route and he's got, you know, he's got 2 yards of space or 3 yards of space you created with snap count, and now he turns the corner, and it's a 12-yard gain. Like, those are the things you do with motion that can really help you, but they can also hurt you.
1: I don't remember right off the top of my head. Your Peyton-led offenses, did he like motion, and did Mike Shanahan during your Super Bowl years, did he like motion?
2: We didn't do a ton of motions, especially across the line of scrimmage, because that's when you see defenses change. If anything, we would short motion. So, like, maybe Reggie would be in the slot, and I'd be outside, then I'd motion down, or I'd be in the slot, Reggie would motion down right there. Usually not across the line of scrimmage motioning, because to what we were talking about earlier, now all of a sudden those guys are changing and moving and shifting, and now you got to take another picture of what they're doing. That wasn't really what Peyton liked to do. So we kind of more like, hey, we're going to line up. We're going to out execute you. We got the guys to be able to do it. So that's kind of what was our philosophy.
3: Yeah, I mean, how many times have you talked to him about that over the course of the last 2 years about how you guys didn't motion a lot in Indy? You think we've talked about that 12 times? And he obviously
2: Listened. Oh, yeah. No, a ton.
3: He's never listened.
2: No,
3: I mean, I knew the answer to that question before it was asked.
2: Right. Yeah, we talked a lot. But I was trying to be nice to him.
3: Right.
2: Just, you know.
3: Yeah.
1: To me?
2: Yeah, to you. Now we're not talking about Peyton, we're talking about you.
1: Reset. Play the hits over. That's what you do. And since that was one of the big takeaways for some people this weekend, I thought it was time to revisit again.
3: Okay.
1: I know what you've said. Listen.
2: Do you think he knows what I said, or here's
1: No. Here's something you need to know. Okay, there's a reason I've been doing this for a long time. Sometimes you ask questions that you already know the answers to.
2: Why are you looking at me? Don't look at me. Just talk to Mark.
1: But you gotta
2: He's
1: do
2: the
1: it.
2: One that called
1: you
2: out.
1: You got to do it. Sometimes you got to ask questions that you know the answers
3: to.
1: Just so you can get the
3: that
1: quote.
3: That was just next so level hosting,
1: sound bite.
3: Then, is what
1: just,
3: you're saying.
1: Exactly. It was next level.
3: Oh, okay.
1: Now, speaking of JV Takes, I am back on Twitter.
2: You are?
1: And I did get the JV Takes.
2: So just JV Takes.
1: It's JV Takes, all one.
2: That's unbelievable that was available.
1: It was available. And not only is it available, I got the picture that Mark sent me, the slow-mo, the freeze frame of the lacrosse ball ready to hit me in my face. That's my new Twitter picture. I got the Twitter handle. I'm back. I tweeted today. So go to at JV Takes.
3: Here's good news.
1: And you can
2: 34 followers.
1: I was at zero this morning.
3: All right. So when Stoke followed you, you were at 7. When I followed you, you were at 8. You currently are up to... You ready? 153 followers.
2: Wow. Business is booming. Mikey.
1: Force multiplier.
2: Compounding interest.
1: That's right. Just keep coming, people. Keep coming and enjoy the fun. Garth Brooks, speaking of fun, is coming to Denver. It's the Blame It All on My Roots Arena Tour. The Hits Ball Arena, September 4th and 5th, and you don't want to miss it. General tickets are on sale now, but here's the best part. We're giving you a chance to win free tickets. All you need to do, just head to the Denver Sports app, enter for your chance to win. Don't have the app yet? That's the point. Now's the time to download it, get entered, and we'll see you at the show. We'll hear from a couple of guys who stood out the first couple of days, and is my prediction ready to come true? Just a year later. That's next.
19: 5 years, $70 million. That's Denver's reported offer. Pete and Watson's camp allegedly wants more than $25 a year. Milwaukee, the Clippers, and Atlanta are all pushing for a sign-and-trade. And word is Watson might just take the QO, play for $6.5 million, and bet on himself next summer. So what happens next? Does Watson blink? Does Denver budge? Or does somebody swoop in and take him? Denver Sports, 104.3. The Fan.
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1: Steak, you need somebody to do this for you. 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
3: Sand and seed, and just walk around your yard just filling in like little holes or divots.
1: That's my job.
3: That's your job.
1: Yeah.
3: By the way, Stoke, were you listening? to Mike during the break?
2: No, I had to. I went and get my. I got my Pedialyte Monday. Got a hydrate and my banana. I didn't. What?
3: Oh my!
2: What did he do?
3: He's just telling. He's Joey. Sitting here telling Joey
0: Rock and Roll Brian
3: lies.
0: What do you mean lies?
3: What do I mean lies? They were commenting on your Twitter handle at JV Takes, yeah. And they said that picture of you taking lacrosse balls to the face. Wow, that was unbelievable. And you said, oh, you guys wouldn't believe it. I mean, that thing hit me. It was going 80 yeah. miles an hour.
0: It was.
3: Yeah, lacrosse ball to the face.
0: Yeah.
3: He goes, I can't tell you. I worked with a guy, former lacrosse player. A bunch of the players on the team came up to me and said, man, you're tough. And I'm like.
2: Wait, he said that.
3: Yes.
2: Players
3: from the team came up to him and said, man, you are tough. You want to talk about just wow. another addition to the big board of BS. No,
2: that's going, no Johnny, way. Ty, put that up there on the big board. Yes.
0: No, all right. There well, no, go way. Ahead. Go ahead, because it'll be further evidence of everything that's up on the big board of BS, lies, and other nonsense is actually all true. Yes, I had a former lacrosse player with me who's like, damn, dude, that hit you hard. I'm impressed. That's tough. And then the guy who smacked me, one of the players, came over and go, you all right? I go, yeah, no problem. He goes, hey, man, you're tough. What are you talking about? Come on.
2: No, yeah, man. No, I'm good. I'm good. Yeah. Oh, damn,
0: shake
2: you're
0: it
2: tough.
0: Off.
2: Yeah,
0: you're tough. Okay. You said I was tough.
3: Yeah,
0: oh,
3: I don't
0: oh, my God.
3: Wow. I can see him coming in. Are you okay?
2: Wow.
3: Yeah, I'm fine. Yeah,
2: he goes, and that was it right yeah. there. Right. Yeah. Okay, good.
0: You're good. Tough.
2: Right. Yeah, that's
3: Zap
2: it.
3: Zap him up. Yeah. But not, man, you're tough.
0: Yeah.
3: Yeah.
0: You said it.
2: You're one tough son of a gun.
0: No, I didn't say that.
3: And you have beautiful feet.
2: Yeah. Yeah,
0: didn't
2: right.
0: say it.
2: Yeah,
0: he's
2: right. See those feet.
3: Yeah,
0: well, if he had seen my feet, he would have said, "Man, you have beautiful feet." I mean, I do. So mm-hmm. he said it. All right, fine. Put it up on
3: man,
0: the big board. BS lies
3: tough.
0: And other nonsense. I don't care. Think I care? I went with a new Twitter handle called JV Takes. You think I care?
2: Mm-hmm. Oh, it's going up. Yeah, it's definitely going up.
0: All right, fine. Put it up. Put it up.
2: Put it up there, Johnny.
0: So Bye. You look at some of the Bronco players who have stood out so far offensively in the first couple of days of practice. One of them is Evan Engram, and Sean Payton talked the other day about maybe perhaps this year trying to get Engram more involved in the offense.
4: I would say yes to some degree. I mean, I think he's trying to find different ways where you might have a matchup, and I think that's a good thing. Now it's just executing, and it's, you know, ball security, catching, you know, the landmarks, some of the nuances. Yeah, I mean, he's one other piece where you're trying to, you know, spread the ball around, and, you know, who's going to earn those touches? Those got to be earned.
0: All right. I'm back, baby. I mean, it's not the same as Kay Adams saying it, but still, that's enough. I'm ready to double down on my Evan Engram hype from a year ago, and my prediction, Stoke comes true just a year later, but hey, eventually it happens. After a year last year in which I thought he had the quietest 50-catch season that I've ever seen from a Denver Bronco.
2: Yeah. You know, he was available, so that was a good thing. But no, I definitely could see him, you know, taking another step forward this year. It wasn't terrible last year, just like I think our expectations were a little bit out of whack because, you know, we did hear Joker. We got excited about that. I think you're going to see Evan Engram. He'll get more touchdowns this year. But I'm not expecting all of a sudden to see him be a 1,000-yard tight end. And to your point, let's get more touchdowns, continue to do what you did, and I think that's going to be good enough this year.
0: Stink, you did a really good end-of-the-season breakdown. I don't know why I should give you compliments after you're slandering me the way you are, but I'll do it because I'm a bigger person than you. But
3: hey, that's true. By the way, you had a pushback for me on that.
0: That's not going up on the big board.
3: No, that's 100% true.
0: But you did a good breakdown of Evan Engram. Why wasn't he more of an impact player last year? And how easy or how difficult would it be to get him to be more featured this year?
3: Yeah, I think two things that Sean said there. You know, he talked about catching the ball, and Evan doesn't have the greatest hands, all right? So catching the ball was one thing he talked about there. The other thing, he talked about some landmarks and stuff, right, which says, hey, man, you got to be in the right place. You always got to be in the right place, got to run the right routes, all those kind of things. So I think second year of the offense, that stuff kind of being in the right place makes it easier to catch the ball and all that kind of stuff. And I do think they're going to try to exploit him some of the things he can do down the field a little bit more. So I'd love to see that. But, yeah, it's great. I hope that he does have a much more productive season.
2: Yeah, and Mark, what did you say last year after you watched the film of Evan Engram? I think that's what Mike was trying to get you to say. You remember last year when you watched the film, you went back after the end of the year? And what did he do a lot of?
3: Just check, lock, and check
2: and
3: flat.
2: Release, right? Yeah. So it was more conservative, I think, with Evan Engram last year, where you know you're trying to make sure you have protection shored up. And so maybe we'll see a little bit more aggressiveness from you and how they use Evan Engram.
0: Best way then to use Evan Engram, based on what you see on film, what his skill set is, if you're drawing up plays for Evan Engram, what are they?
3: Oh, I think one, you want to get him away from the formation. You don't want him in line. You want him to be a threat, whether you use him in the slot, whether you use him just as an open receiver, meaning, you know, as the number three in a 3-by-1 where he's 2 yards away or 2.5 yards away from the tackle, or whether he's all the way outside. You want to move him around, and I think you want him away from the formation as often as you can. You're going to keep him in line at times as well, but I think it puts more pressure on a defense.
2: Yeah, and to Mark's point, too, and we're going down the football field with him, right? You know, 18, 20-yard crossing routes, seam rippers, right? That's what we're doing with Evan Engram. We're trying to get down the football field and be explosive with Evan Engram. I'm not trying to be, you know, in line, blocking, chipping, releasing. I want to use his athleticism, his speed, get down the football field.
0: While we're on the subject of tight ends, you wanted to wait until now to talk about this guy. And
2: Mike. I said 9 o'clock. I didn't say 9:30, so I said 9
0: o'clock.
2: This
0: was at about like 8:13.
2: And you said I could revisit it at 9, but of course you never hold true to, you know, your teases.
0: Well, that's because you were slandering me. Well, you guys were too anxious to slander me.
2: We were slandering you a little bit.
0: So that's fine.
2: Okay, the other guy I'm excited about is Justin Jolie. I really like what I saw from him. Now, look, I laid my eyes on him 2 times, but, you know, he looks the part. He moves well, gets in and out of breaks well. So I'm excited about him moving forward. How much of an impact will we have early in the season or this year? We'll see how that goes. But I'm excited about him and his potential moving forward of being that, you know, F pass receiving tight end.
0: Now, Stank, this is what I'm going to do here, okay? I'm going to ask you a question that I already know the answer to because you answered it very well, but that was several months ago, and we might want to refresh everybody, or maybe some people didn't even hear it the first time. You looked at, see what I'm doing here?
2: Good job.
0: You watched Justin Jolie on film during the whole pre-draft process. What did you see in him?
3: I saw a guy that's not going to run by anybody, but that's okay. Like, you don't have to be the fastest guy to get open. Like, the guys who run great routes, the guys who are shifty at the top of their route, those guys are open. The guys who know how to use their body to lean into guys and then move. Like, those guys get open. He was open, and I thought the thing that kept resonating with me is how well he caught the ball. There were so many tough catches, so many kind of, you know, back shoulder where you got to flip your body around. So many where he's actually covered. The quarterback makes a great throw, and he just rips it out of the air. I thought he had great hands, and he always seemed to be very receptive. You know, be a guy that is ready and can haul the ball in even in very tight windows. So that was encouraging.
0: All right, good stuff. Love to hear it. Sean Payton says Bo Nix has a superpower. What is that superpower? And does Bo agree with it? That's next.
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0: Bronco players taking the field in pads today. This will be a padded practice.
2: Yeah, it is full pads, isn't it?
0: Wednesday, they'll be in pads. Sean Payton the other day saying that'll be a 2.5-hour practice. He said that might be the practice you'll want to be at. So what does being in pads today tell you about maybe what's in store for the fans gathering to watch today?
2: So what did they do yesterday? Nothing, right?
0: Nothing.
2: Day off.
0: Day off.
2: That means they're getting after it today.
0: Nice.
2: I mean, that's what I think. All right? I mean, you're going to get after it a little bit. Anytime you put the first day of full pads on, guys are ready. You know, you might see some pushing and shoving after the whistle. But guys are going to get after it a little bit, right? I mean, that's what you do when you put on pads. I guarantee you this defense has been kind of watching what the offense has been doing. And, you know, Vance has been on them a little bit. They're, you know, they probably got one of the defensive line coaches, you know, getting on them. And so they're going to come out today and try to reestablish some physicality and get after the offense a little bit. That's what I'm expecting to see today, Mark.
1: 100%. Yeah. I mean, I love the pads, the full pads, and there is that aspect of the energy that you get on that, the competitiveness that you get when you put those things on for the first time. Yeah, they should be flying around, hitting each other, a little inside run today. Maybe we'll see J.K. Dobbins mixing it up and being that force multiplier. And you know, some of the stuff that you've been really good on offensively, really sharp on, now all of a sudden I got somebody jamming up my receiver and the timing isn't what it was, you know, throughout the first couple of days of camp. So how do we adjust to that stuff? This should be a good practice.
2: I used to hate first day of pads. I used to hate it, right? Because those defensive guys, you know, they'll be in the locker room. They're so excited. Now we get to hit you, Stokely. You know, now you got to – I'm like, oh, damn it. You know? I was like, gosh, dang it. So first day of pads for a wide receiver was never – and then you got extra weight that you're running around with. And those guys on the defensive side, they get so excited. That's all they want to do is hit. You know, let me hit something. And so first day of pads for me was never fun.
0: You were probably really fast in your pajamas, huh?
2: Oh, yeah, dude. Hey, you keep the pajamas on me, no pads. I mean, I looked like I was going to be an All-American out there. All of a sudden, the pads come on. Yeah, no. The white guy starts moving a little bit slower. It's like, oh, now we see.
0: Now we know I was a fourth rounder.
2: Yeah. Now it makes sense.
0: And he still had the gall to hold out. Man,
2: right.
0: Amazing.
2: Unbelievable.
0: Amazing. Sean Payton the other day talking about Bo Nix and his superpower.
10: It's one of his superpowers. And it's hard to sack some quarterbacks. He's one of them. And that was something you saw on college tape, and in our league, you know, when you take a sack, you just do the analytics on what your points become in that drive or likelihood to kick a field goal, and it all drops dramatically. So it's certainly one of his strengths.
0: The ability to move, extend plays, avoid sacks, and still make plays on the move. Yeah, Bo admits that's the part of the game he really likes.
2: Well, he's got great awareness.
0: Hold on. Bo's going to talk about it first.
2: Oh, damn.
0: Go ahead, Bo.
11: I think it is a strength, and I think it's like any strength. It can be overused, utilized, and it can be, overused. And so I think for me it's just about the balance. It's making the plays when they're there, but at the same time using that creativity and skill set when it's not. So today, you know, I feel like every practice I've ever been in, there's going to be a time or two during practice that you have to move and escape and practice that dynamic play.
2: Can I talk now?
0: Boy, you're only that fast when the pads came on.
2: Jeez, holy cow. How much dead air time before one of us, I didn't know, like all of a sudden I'm like, all right.
0: Are you calling out Ty for being a little slow on the
2: I didn't call
0: trigger
2: out,
0: there?
2: Maybe a little bit, but it just didn't know how much dead air before I could actually speak, Mark.
0: This might be the time. Right. This might be the time to play the I Like Coke.
2: I got put in timeout real quick there, so all right. Okay. Lesson learned.
0: Go ahead. Yeah, did you have something you wanted?
2: Bo has great awareness. I mean, he does, you know, where the pressure's coming from. And then on top of it, you know, sometimes when they do catch him off guard, and he's got the ability to get out of the pocket and extend the play. So, yeah, that's definitely one of his superpowers.
1: Yeah, when you talk about scoring drives, the percentage of scoring drives that happen when you have a sack within a drive, your scoring drives drop into the single digit percentages. It's just unreal how much that derails an offense, because it's not like a penalty where you get your down back. It is you lose that yardage and you lose that down. And so, you know, it drops to like 8-9%, touchdown drives being scored when there's any given sack within that.
0: But for me, it's about Bo finding that balance, because I love the fact that he can make plays with his legs. I love the fact that he can extend plays. But I don't want him to be immediately looking to do that. You know what? I'd like to see him hang in the pocket a little bit more, develop more of that pocket presence, really establish himself as somebody that dominates from the pocket. I don't think I'm overstating things to say that when you look at all the great quarterbacks, the elite quarterbacks, what's the one thing they all have in common? Their ability to dominate from the pocket. And that's the level that he eventually needs to get to, that I believe he'll get to, but I think it'll get there a lot faster the more that he looks to stay in the pocket and not necessarily look to take off, no matter how much confidence he has making plays on the run.
2: It's a balance is what it is, right? So, yeah, I think he does a good job with it overall, right? And I think you'll see him do less of that as the game slows down, mm-hmm. as he becomes more comfortable with everything that's going on, more comfortable hanging in the pocket. And that just takes time.
1: Yeah, it does. And part of it is when the game does slow down and all of a sudden you're not looking at the draft, but you're feeling
3: or you're not looking at the draft, you're not looking at the rush, but you're just feeling the rush. You're keeping your eyes downfield. You're sliding as opposed to being so, oh, we got to jump at it, right? And we've seen that a time or two. So all that stuff is part of the natural progression that Bo is going through, and he'll just get better and better as the season continues to move on.
0: So we're getting all the players coming out now. Full pads. There's Quinn Meinerz. Look at that belly. Look at that belly. That thing's exquisite.
2: Mm-hmm. Just remember those exquisite days? I mean, that you know, he doesn't – we don't – he's not the belly man anymore.
0: He's still got the belly now.
2: No, I know, but he's just, you know, I mean, that was his brand.
0: He cut the hair. Know?
2: Right,
0: hairs,
2: yeah.
0: You know? Yeah.
2: And now he's just become a really good football player.
0: Yeah, he's just a really good football player.
2: Yeah, so
0: he's not right.
2: It's not like a sideshow. Oh, look at the big fat belly.
0: Right.
2: Oh, gosh, he's chopping wood in Alaska with Mark Schlereth.
0: Right.
2: You know,
0: that offensive lineman, Stoke, actually also think about building their brand? They always try to portray themselves as they're the ultimate. Lay in the weeds. Be quiet. We're not here to let our teammates down.
2: We don't talk to the media.
0: We just go play football. Right. We're not interested in that kind of brand building. Now it seems like every single guy on television is a former offensive lineman.
2: Yeah, exactly.
0: Can't shut him up
3: now.
0: Yeah. Can't shut him up.
3: It's disappointing. It really is.
0: Especially you, Stoke, were you guys big? Do you remember your rookie years? A lot of helmet and shoulder pad carrying on days like this? Was that a big thing back then?
2: Yeah, absolutely.
0: Like how many? Yeah. Like how many would you have to carry?
2: Oh, I don't
0: like remember. A rookie. Yeah. Like just three, four. Right?
2: No, like 3, 4, 5. Yeah. Right? Yeah, but like for me, I don't care. I'll do that. That's easy.
0: Right.
2: You know, like oh gosh, this is it. You know, just don't make me sing. Don't make me sing. Don't make me dance. I'll carry pads.
0: Uh huh.
2: Just don't embarrass me. And so I ended up getting. Ended up getting embarrassed also on top of it.
0: You probably didn't have to because
3: I've never carried a pad.
0: Russ Grimm said you didn't have to.
2: Oh, right. Whatever Russ said.
0: Hey,
2: he's the original Hulk.
0: Leave the kid alone.
2: Yeah.
0: Leave that kid from Idaho alone.
3: I was a hog.
0: Hey,
3: the Hogs don't carry people's shoulder pads.
0: Right.
3: No, I never carried a shoulder
0: pad or
3: a helmet. You were
0: a made man right away.
3: No.
0: You had Russ. You had Russ.
3: Because we were out there grinding. We didn't take our pads off. The linemen didn't take their pads off.
0: Yeah,
3: they got back in the locker room.
0: Yeah, but what if a rookie? Well,
3: what were we doing after? What do you think we were doing after the break? You think we were running,
0: working
3: on routes?
0: What if a veteran tight? What if a veteran receiver or vet? What if Art Monk came up to you and said, "Rook, carry my pads." What would you say?
3: Russ said I don't have to, and Art would have gone, "Okay." Mm. Yeah,
0: you never carried a pad.
3: Never carried a pad.
0: Wow,
2: that's like a passage of rite.
0: Right.
3: Flip
0: it around.
2: Damn it. It just didn't. When I finished it, it didn't sound good.
12: I don't think you want a pigeon hole.
2: I was like, dang.
0: That's right. What's the one I missed out on earlier today? I was searching for a word.
2: High five, Jamma Jamma.
3: What was that? You were looking for.
2: It was an easy word. Yeah,
0: it was an easy one. I couldn't remember. And you meant to say that. I'm like, that's right. That's the word.
2: It's a rite of passage.
0: Let
2: me try it again. Right. It's a rite of passage that you just carry.
0: And you missed out. Missed out.
2: Yeah, don't you wish you had
0: regrets?
2: Yeah.
0: No regrets?
3: Not
0: more. None.
2: Man, that's just man, that's part of it.
0: Power of being a full hog. That wasn't a faux hog.
2: Yeah.
0: It was clearly a full
2: hog. He wasn't even a real hog, though. You got to earn those
3: real hog
2: stripes.
3: Real hog.
0: All right. All right. Man. Well, we heard a lot from Bo today, and Bo had a great answer. He had a great answer to a question the other day. Do you feel any pressure that this is kind of a contract year for you? That's next.
26: 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We're about to find out. 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
3: Good crowd on hand already here as we get set for the start of practice. Who's that? My vision's 98.
11: I think. So here's what they make the rookies do that now. Right? So if you're a rookie, you got to go get the fans fired up. So they run across to the fans and they jump up and down. I think that's kind of cool, right? Get the fans going. So, that's what you see a bunch of the rookies have to do.
3: Would you have done that, Mark, or would you have said, Russ Grimm says
11: talk
3: I don't
11: to
3: have
11: Russ.
3: To?
11: Talk
3: yeah,
11: to
3: no,
11: Russ.
3: I don't need to go fire up the fans because Russ says I don't have to.
12: No. Plus, they don't want offensive linemen over there anyhow.
3: Why not?
11: Yeah, they do.
3: You're the Hawks. You guys were the celebrities on that team.
12: We didn't do stuff like that. That's for the fancy pants guys like Stokely. Wow. The fancy pantsers out
3: wow.
12: there.
3: Wow. All right.
12: You're too busy doing work.
3: Too
12: Mike.
3: Busy doing work.
12: Too busy leading the team.
3: Too busy.
12: We're too busy being the backbone of the team,
3: too
12: Mike.
3: Too busy dispensing justice out there. Yeah, I got you. By the way, real quick, we'll get to Bo Nixon. I thought it was a really cool answer about this potentially being a contract year. But you were talking to Johnny Morton a couple breaks ago, right?
11: Yeah. Just saw him over there when I was going to throw away some trash. And I mentioned earlier, which is kind of crazy. I mentioned earlier I think he's going to be a great addition back to the staff after being gone last year, being in Detroit, coming back, especially have a sounding board for Davis Webb. This guy's called plays in the NFL. He's been around Sean a long time. Lombardi and Carmichael, two coaches that were with Sean forever, are both gone. So having a guy like Johnny Morton, I think that can

0: be that go-to guy for Davis Webb, I think is going to be very valuable for Davis Webb.
1: Yeah, no, there's no question about it. That guy's got a ton of experience, kind of an old-school, hard-nosed coach, and he's always had, you know, he's always had the passing game on lockdown, so he's a guy very valuable.
2: But let Johnny Morton be a cautionary tale here for everybody who's fired up about Davis Webb, because it was Johnny Morton who was given the chance to be the offensive coordinator calling the plays in Detroit last year, taking the place of Ben Johnson, who had gone to the Bears. And he was given an offense that had, you know, veteran quarterback and Jared Goff and David Montgomery and
0: wait, quick timeout, 20 seconds. We got one of the big uglies.
2: Yeah, we do.
0: Offensive lineman getting the crowd fired up. 71. Who is 71? He is.
2: That's Tyler Miller, a rookie out of Iowa State, 6'9", 335 pounds.
0: Oh my gosh. Looked like a big windmill over there with his arms going up and down. Sorry.
1: Dude, that dude did look like a giant.
0: Wow.
1: He is. 6'9"?
2: 6'9", 335.
1: That's
0: wow.
1: A big man.
2: That's a big man. But anyway, back to Johnny Morton. Just remember, I mean, he was given that chance, a lot of playmakers, and Dan Campbell stripped him of the play calling midway through the season. Wasn't happy with the results.
0: And yeah, again, like, that's a hard thing to do. He's taken over from Ben Johnson, who was killing it there. Yeah. Right now, all of a sudden, that's a big transition, and it didn't work out. That's why I think that experience, on top of being around Sean, is only going to benefit Davis Webb, right? Having a guy like that that just went through it, right?
2: Maybe Johnny Morton didn't have, a Johnny Morton around.
0: Exactly. Yeah. Expectations were high, and so, again, I think that's why he's going to really benefit Davis Webb.
2: All right, let's get to this was Bo the other day being asked the idea that, hey, you know, this is a potential contract year for you. He will be eligible to sign one of those massive $50 million a year deals next offseason if the Broncos so choose. So does he feel any added pressure going into this year?
3: I think competitively, the way we are as players is you better treat every year as a year that you have to prove, and you have to go out there and show the team that you're, you know, worth what they're putting in for you and what are they building around you. And you can't ever let up and think that, you know what, I've made it, I've gotten to where I need to be. And because, quite honestly, I never feel that way. There's always the next season, there's always the next championship to go after. And so I think every year's for every player, it's going to feel like a contract year. It should, because you got to go out there and continue to earn it day by day, because there's, you know, only 32 people in my position, but and a lot of many others that are trying to get, you know, in that same position. So no days can you take off, and no days can you come out here and give half effort or not be prepared, not be ready to go. And I think at the end of the day, that's just the internal motivation I have to not let my teammates down and not let the organization down. And, you know, I owe them my 100%. And no matter if I was being paid for it or not being paid for it, they're my teammates, and we all work hard together, and it's my job to go out there and put them in the best situation possible.
2: Boy, just – how great would it be, right? How great would it be that you get to next offseason and the Broncos don't even pick up the fifth-year option, and they work out a deal and they give them one of those $250 million deals? That
0: you're picking up the fifth-year option.
2: Well, unless you get the deal done
0: You're going to pick up the fifth-year option regardless.
2: Okay.
0: Because what happens, you give them an extension on top of that, so you're going to always pick up that fifth-year option.
2: All right, All right. They pick up the fifth-year option. Do they work out a deal, though, before that fourth year?
0: Well, hopefully that means he played great.
2: That's what I'm saying.
0: So that would be really nice. But I love Bo's mindset. I mean, that's what it is. Like, who are you as a player, as a person? Do you like to compete? You know, every year matters. Every game matters. All that stuff matters. So you're not going to all of a sudden make it matter more or feel more pressure because this could – and it could, in parentheses, be a contract year. It's not really a contract year. He'll still have one more year left on his deal, plus the option of a fifth-year deal. So, you know, you're not going to go into a year and put more pressure on yourself. You always should feel like you have a lot of pressure on yourself, and you want to go out there and perform at a high level, not just because you might be able to get paid this year.
1: Every year's a contract year. Ask Ben Powers. He had to take a pay cut. So every year you're playing for your contract. Every year you got to go out there and you got to prove that you're worth whatever they're spending on you, or you're worth them spending more on you.
2: Ask Baker Mayfield.
1: Yeah.
2: You know?
1: So every year is a contract year. So Bo's got the right attitude, man. He is a competitor. That's what he likes to do, and that's what you want. And I have no doubt he's going to play great and that he's going to earn himself a new contract. And I have no doubt that the Penners and, you know, Sean Payton and George Payton are going to basically say, yeah, let's get this thing done because he is that valuable to our franchise.
2: Well, there's no reason why they can't pay him. They're going to have all that PSL money flowing in.
0: Oh, God.
2: You know?
1: Yeah.
2: Just making bank. On the back,
1: you gotta do.
2: Yeah. On the backs of hardworking Bronco fans.
0: Spending, yeah. I don't know, spending $5 billion, yeah. But you don't want to ever try to make any money back. I don't, you know.
2: Because NFL owners are always concerned where their next paycheck's coming from.
0: I understand the situation here, but that's just part of, you know, what's going on in the landscape of the NFL and new stadiums. Lucky that we don't have to pay for any of it. I'll tell you that. So hopefully the politicians down there get their stuff in order and stop jacking around and figure this thing out, or they'll be like Chicago.
2: Would you just acknowledge your bias here?
1: Wyoming Broncos.
2: It has everything to do with the fact that you don't want anything happening in the tree because what it's going to mean for your commute. This is not some big, you know, you're not making some big societal opinion here. This is all about saving Stokely's commute.
0: All right. So this is twofold. This is twofold. Uh-huh. I don't want to stay. You know that. I don't want it alone.
1: You won't want it.
0: It's
1: going to
0: kill the traffic. The traffic already is craziness over there right now. And two, I don't care for the politicians in downtown Denver.
2: Really?
0: So,
2: I can't wait for that. And
0: look,
2: by the way, and look, I'm back on Twitter.
0: Look, they're making their point for me.
2: Yeah,
0: you're getting a free stadium. You're getting a free stadium, and you're going to still screw that up. Like, how dumb can you be? So they need to wake up and figure it out, or it will be going to Lone Tree, and I'll be even pissed off even more. So figure your stuff out.
1: Yeah, I don't want it in Lone Tree either.
0: I know you don't. Right. These people, it's ridiculous. So you're getting a free stadium, and you're still finding a way
1: to
0: screw
1: it up. It's supposed
0: to
1: be downtown. Stadiums are supposed to be downtown.
2: The traffic, I could just see it. You're trying to drive home, and all of a sudden, you know, big semi drives out because there's a sign that says, you know, be aware, you know, big rigs.
0: Don't follow trucks into construction. I'm going to see that for the next 6 years.
2: Commercial vehicles will be merging. You know, you'll just be so miserable. Hey, this will make you feel better. Okay. Garth Brooks coming to Denver. The Blame It All on My Roots Arena Tour hits Ball Arena September 4th and 5th. You don't want to miss it. General tickets are on sale now, but here's the best part. We're giving you a shot to win tickets. Just head to the Denver Sports app. Enter for your chance to win. Don't have the app yet? Now's the time to download it. Get entered. We'll see you at the show. You got to do it. You can't just say, well, Russ Grimm said I didn't have to do it. You got to do it.
0: Knuckles, Evan,
2: Is that a good way to finish?
0: Way to finish.
2: I'm back on Twitter, baby. Ooh, I'm back on Twitter. Back. Follow me at JV Takes, and away we go. All right, full pad practice out here. We are set. The fans are set. Cecil and Dover are set to take you through the next 4 hours describing everything happening out here. Thanks to Rock and Roll Brian. Thanks to AI Ty. Johnny Fever back at the station. We'll turn it over to Dover and Cecil next.
4: The Broncos are finally back on the practice field. The Nuggets are trying to figure out their roster around Nikola Jokic. And football season's almost here for Deion Sanders and the Bucks. What should Denver sports fans be most excited about right now? 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

0: beautiful people. Welcome to it, a Monday edition of the program. Dover and Cecil rocking with you 10 to 2. That is what we do. And we appreciate you being here with us. However it is you're taking in the program, if you are a full four-hour listener, well, you're an MVP, and we appreciate you. 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Kids, appointments, kids aren't back in school. They're driving you crazy all day. 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And we're fired up, Cease. We were out here on a Saturday taking it in on a non-broadcast day.
1: Right.
0: And learned a whole bunch of things. More outstanding work from Marvin Mims. Also learned they're going to put pads on Wednesday.
1: Nice.
0: Was one of the big takeaways. And to your pleasant surprise,
1: yes,
0: Sam Ellinger was taking second team reps.
1: I know, man. And Sean Payton admitting, like, they've got a backup quarterback competition.
0: Oh.
1: I absolutely love it. Also talking about his interest in Taysom Hill.
0: Yes.
1: He told that to Steve Wyche and Cynthia Freeland of the NFL Network, those that actually remain with NFL Network. So,
0: like,
1: it was an interesting weekend, no doubt. It is great to see the start that this Broncos offense has had. It's great to see the response the defense had on Saturday, because it really was the defense striking back with the offense being a little bit more inconsistent, but it is still Marvin Mims. That might be the story over the first 2 days of camp. Marvin Mims is undeniable. Marvin Mims is not letting anything get by him. Marvin Mims is almost catching everything, and almost everything's a touchdown for Marvin Mims. So that's the story to me to start things off. This team looks hot. I think it might have been the best day one ever.
0: Yeah.
1: You know, I spent the whole summer going, don't overreact to training camp, and then on the first day I was like, this is the best day ever. This is better than 2013.
0: Well, look, we weren't alone either. We talked to some of our media friends that we trust their eyeballs. They also saw what we saw from day one.
1: And I would say this. It almost is like 2013 when you just know. I know these guys are a Super Bowl contender. 2013 we knew. In 2012 we didn't.
0: Yeah.
1: We were out here in 2012. And in 2012 it was like, is Peyton Manning's arm work? Like, you know, John Clayton, RIP, was out here being like, he doesn't really throw to his right anymore, which was true at the time. And so we looked at it, and 2012 was just kind of like, hey, they took a chance. Let's see if it works. It did. In 2013, you knew, man, you just stay healthy. Make this run. Offense going to be lights out. It was. Now, I'm not saying they're going to score 600 points.
0: Yeah, that'd be
1: but
0: nice.
1: But this offense shows that they are a true Super Bowl contender. The defense obviously showing that as well. And the competition out here is fierce. I'm expecting more fierceness today.
0: You know what it is? It's what we talked about of, like, there's no drinking from the fire hose out here. There's no this, what am I doing? What's my role?
1: Right.
0: There's no player X running the wrong route or being in the wrong spot and then a coach undressing him in front of everybody. That hasn't happened in the few days that we've been out here. It is a legit, true professional operation where it doesn't need to be said. They got the shirts with the go the distance and everything, but, like, nothing needs to be said. It's known. It's tangible. What's on the line here? And it almost feels as if, and again, this could change. We're going to put pads on Wednesday. Let's see who's drinking from a fire hose then.
1: Right.
0: But it just feels like everybody knows their role. Lil Wayne said it, right? Know your role.
1: Know your role.
0: Play it well. And that's what it feels like this version of the Denver Broncos are doing.
1: Yeah, they know their role. They know what they have to do. There's a business approach, but there's also a fun approach, which is odd because it's a competitive kind of atmosphere out here at Broncos Park, powered by Common Spirit. The competition is off the charts, but there haven't been any fights yet. There will be. Dog days of summer. Thank God for the cloud cover. Please let it stay until 2 p.m. 2:01, I don't care. Sun all day.
0: Yeah.
1: But cloudy until 2 p.m. That's what I want today for sure.
0: I've got some golf plans, so you worry about your sun and I'll worry about mine.
1: Okay, that sounds good. But I look at it and I go, okay, they're competing and they're having fun. Wow, there's a business approach. Nobody's running around telling Dick Cheney jokes like they're not being a bunch of slappies out here. You can tell the pace.
0: Yeah.
1: I'm not sure if that's Sean Payton or if it's Davis Webb with the offense and the pace, but the offense has a pace. That's for sure. The competition, again, like I've been saying, ad nauseum, like it's just, it's here. They're going full go, man. And they're not really holding anything back in training camp. I mean, they know they had the acclimation period, but it's been really two fierce days of competition.
0: Yeah, it has, and we're looking forward to some of that again today. Well, look, I'm looking at the players right now. They're in pads right now.
1: Shells. They'll be in shells, right?
0: I see thigh and knee pads on, guys.
1: Oh, okay.
0: Maybe that just means they're getting used to it because they're going to run and hit.
1: I thought today would be the pad day. So
0: I mean, Sean, I guess you don't care. 100 degrees, but you know, to be a professional football player.
1: They call them the dog days of summer for a reason.
0: That's what you got to do. So the Sam stuff we're going to talk about, we'll hear from Sean talking about Taysom Hill a little bit later on. Some big runs from J.K. Dobbins. Again, don't tell anybody, but a whole lot of more pre-snap movement. And I won't say some of the stuff I saw on Saturday with said running back, but boy, did I like it, what I was seeing from this new version of this offense with, it's nothing major changes except for pre-snap stuff.
1: Right.
0: Now you just have more to do from all these different looks that Sean wanted to throw out last year.
1: Well, and you have something where the offense is going to win, then the defense is going to win, but then the offense is going to fight back. It's really great back and forth. And even when you get down to the second and third team, we talk about Sam Ehlinger. Remember Saturday, that big play, Hakeem Butler? Still not sure how exactly he got that wide open down the left sideline, but that's a guy, you know, we're going to get into it in today's show. Do you look like you belong?
0: Yep.
1: When I watch Hakeem Butler play, I'm like, that's a kid that looks like he belongs. Now, end of the roster type thing, but still, like, you've got fierce competition. There's really not anyone out here, maybe honestly, other than Jared Stidham, that you look at and you're like,
0: he doesn't belong.
1: You could do a little bit better. Like, it's a lot of competition, a lot of talent. And really, this is one of the most talent-laden teams. As a credentialed media member since 2004, this is one of the most talent-laden teams that I've seen this Broncos team have.
0: Yeah, they look good. Like I said, everybody knows their role. Hakeem is in front of us right now. That dude looks like an NFL player. Like, he looks exactly like
1: large.
0: He billed as an NFL player and showed off some of his speed coming up on Saturday. Back to the running game for a second. It wasn't just J.K. that was cooking on Saturday. R.J. Harvey, you, me, and Kevin were sitting here watching it, had a run on the far field where it fires up the crowd, of course, because he's running towards the end zone. But we go, oh, no, that's a real touchdown. That's a real live NFL game, untouched, did actually beat everybody to the sideline. So it's like, all right, well, that's a good moment. But now in the back of his head, he's like, I'm the fastest kid alive. But that's a big moment for RJ, who's still trying to kind of define his role after they went out and drafted your dude in Jonah Coleman. So I liked what I saw from the running backs on Saturday.
1: Yeah, I like what I'm seeing from all the running backs. And with RJ specifically, they're always using him in space, but that's okay. That's the way you use RJ Harvey. The thing is, he's paying it off. And that, you know, like, they'll do a toss play, they'll do a sweep, they'll do a screen pass, and he's in space and he's just gone. And you love to see that. Now, as a runner, how much of an improvement is there? There will be an improvement. I'm not saying it's going to be that much. I'm looking at R.J. Harvey to continue to be R.J. Harvey. Like, you're probably not going to do a little bit extra. You're probably not going to be that all-purpose runner.
0: Yeah.
1: You're going to be a great receiving back. As a runner, you're okay. Get you in space. But mainly, you're a key cog in what will be a committee with Jonah Coleman one day. But right now, J.K. Dobbins is there, and he's performing well as well.
0: All right, we're off and rolling on Monday's edition of the show. We're out here every day this week, fired up to get that opportunity. We want to hear from you guys. Tribe Roll Call, that's what it's all about. The tribe is you plus us. Tribe Roll Call is who are you, where are you, and what you doing for a buck out there today. 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Who are you, where are you, what you doing for a buck out there today? Let us know so that we can give you a little love on the show. Like Arizona Dave checking in. He's delivering concrete in Arizona. It's hot. 101 at 3 a.m. today, but I still got my Denver Broncos 104.3 The Fan Insider shirt delivering. So that's how he's getting his news. So, Dave, we appreciate you rocking with us for that. Jeremy, it's our laser guy. We haven't heard from him.
1: Laser.
0: Laser guy, Jeremy in Orlando, who's smarter than us and has a cooler job. He's fired up about the Broncos. We're only 6 weeks away from Monday Night Football and the Broncos kicking off. He said, let's focus on the Broncos and all things NFL. Well, that's exactly what we're doing, and it's good to hear from you again, Jeremy. So follow suit. Jeremy and Dave kicking off the party for Tribe Roll Call. You do the same. Hit us up and let us know who you are, where you are, and what you're doing out there for a buck. All right, as things start to get ramped up here, we want to talk more about that backup quarterback competition. Sean Payton talked about how the rookies are going to get a wake-up call this week, too. We'll do both of those things coming up next.
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0: See, Alex really knows how to cater to my ear. We're out at Broncos Park, powered by Common Spirit.
1: That's right.
0: And Ella Langley's playing on the show. Get out of town. Here we go. Come on, let her breathe. You know this, let's see.
1: Yeah, I know this one.
0: Oh, how can
1: not
0: you
1: an Ella fellow like you, but still, I appreciate the talent.
0: This has been number one on the Billboard chart for about 16 weeks so far.
1: I love it. Absolutely love it. It's awesome. So thank you very much.
0: Thank you.
1: And we appreciate you for that. Thank you.
0: We are fired up. Abby hooking up with a nice little Broncos number right there, roster right there. All right. Cease, I wanted to get into this backup quarterback conversation. So, you know how I feel about backup quarterbacks.
1: Right.
0: That when that person has to play, well, the season's pretty much over. Jared Stidham's not any good. Sam Ellinger isn't great either. Can there be a backup quarterback competition for the best man to win and maybe you feel a little bit better? Sure. I guess if that makes folks feel better around here, then, you know, have a little backup quarterback competition to eat your heart out. I still believe, and I felt a certain way about a dude in Taysom Hill forever, but I still believe that the best bet for the Denver Broncos in the backup quarterback role is not Sam Ellinger, and it's not Jared Stidham. It is actually Taysom Hill, because you can Tebow this thing. You could flip the offense on his head. You can do something completely different to get a different look and different results out of this offense. If you ask Jared Stidham or Sam Ellinger to come in here and be Bo Nix, they're going to fall flat on their face, because
1: right.
0: they're not.
1: Right.
0: Nobody here is. So I kind of like the idea of Taysom Hill. We've talked about this before. And then we got more information on Saturday when the NFL Network was out here. Sean Payton sat down and had this to say about Taysom Hill.
13: He'll be, I'm sure, in Canton celebrating Drew's enshrinement. So I'm sure there'll be a bump into. No, I saw him in the offseason. Our team doctor came from New Orleans, and Taysom's flown out here a couple times at the clinic because he was recovering from a knee injury two years ago. I think, yeah, we won't be the only team. I think there'll be a few teams that'll kick the tire and spend some time with him and just kind of see where he's at. He and I never really discussed, when I saw him in the offseason, football or his plans, knowing that would, you know, eventually define itself. And so I look forward to seeing him and a bunch of other teammates. But I think we would definitely look closely at where's he at. And there's a lot that goes into that. We know he's healthy. The injury he had wasn't just an ACL. It was like a complete knee reconstruction. So the info is our doctor who knows right where he's at. So year two, typically with that type of injury, a player is much stronger.
0: All right, so that's, again, Sean on the NFL Network talking about it. And Taysom Hill, yes, 35 years old. He's going to be 36 here in about 20 days from right now. So, yeah, he's old for an NFL guy. Like I said, you don't ask him to do a lot, and then you just come in and say, if your number's called, if we have to break glass in case of an emergency,
1: right,
0: we're going to change this entire offense, and you trust in Sean to do that, and we're going to be a completely different team.
1: Yeah, and that's the thing with Taysom Hill. It's like you've got the trust that you have from knowing Sean Payton's system and knowing what to do when the chips are down. Like, he's not going to throw a chest pass. You know what I mean? If the play comes in wrong, he's probably just going to call a timeout. Like, there's a veteran presence there with Taysom Hill. It's shocking to know a couple of things. One, Sean said, we'll kick the tire.
0: Yeah, so I noticed.
1: Like, what is he, a unicycle?
0: Singular tire as well.
1: Is that all he's got left? He's just a spare now?
0: One of those donuts that we all hate putting on our cars.
1: Okay, Kev's working on a spare tire right now. But anyway, like, I look at it. Look at Kev. He's like, what do I do? I look at it and I go, all right, that's a guy that you can trust, a guy that you know. And he said he was healthy. How do you know, Sean?
0: So I didn't know about the team doctor here.
1: Yeah. Is he talking about the Saints team doctor? Like, I'm sure he knows as much as you possibly can know about Taysom Hill's knee, but he mentions it. It's a whole reconstruction. This is almost like a Javonte Williams type of knee.
0: Oh, okay.
1: And that's why last year with Taysom Hill, what was he, like 2 yards a carry?
0: Yeah.
1: Speaking of Javonte Williams, like with Taysom Hill, it's like last year, can we truly judge that? Because it was unfair to judge Javonte when he wasn't right with his knee. And I know Taysom's, you know, 10 years older or whatever the number is, but at the same time, this is not just an ACL. Just an ACL, those are becoming,
14: you know, very common of just, you're back in 8 months. Yeah. You're back in 9 months.
15: That's the standard.
14: Look at Pat Mahomes bouncing footballs off guys' heads. Like, you're just back in 9 months. That's what ACLs are now. Multiple ligament knee injuries, those are the ones that could take a year and a half, 2 years, kind of old school. Knee injuries used to take 18 months. Now, multiple ligament knee injury, that's more likely to take longer than 12 months. And that's where Taysom's at right now.
0: And honestly, it's the he actually has the benefit of time. He has the luxury of a runway. Because you don't need him to do anything in the first few weeks. You know, best case scenario, he doesn't do anything ever because Bo Nix stays upright, healthy, and all you drama farmers, worry warts out there about his ankle have to eat a little crow there. And that's what I think is going to happen. But it's a better option than that of what Jarrett Stidham or Sam Ellinger both presents. You say it all the time, Cease. You're in a Super Bowl window and you don't have a backup plan at your most important position.
14: Yeah.
0: And don't sell me that the backup plan is Jarrett Stidham because I bought that crap a year ago and then looked like a fool when he was making chest pass in the AFC Championship game.
14: Yeah, and that's why they've got to find the best possible 53 that they can at every single position. And there's nobody that's just handed the keys. Like Jarrett Stidham's got the trust of Sean Payton, or at least he did a year ago. And I'm not saying he doesn't trust him now, but now that trust has been shaken. It had to have been shaken from the AFC Championship game. So because of that, you must have a competition. Sam Ellinger is the one competing right now. It doesn't mean that Taysom Hill couldn't be that guy that competes a little bit later on. But right now, it is Sam Ellinger who's pushing and getting some number two reps. So you love to see that, and you want to see that from this team. You want to make sure that when you enter the season, you're as prepared as possible. And even then, you're still looking around the league.
0: Yeah.
14: I'm still waiting for someone somewhere to become trade bait because of some injury or some situation that arises. When preseason games get here in just a matter of, I know, Hall of Fame game doesn't count, but a matter of about a week, we get to the preseason, that's when you're going to start to see a little bit of movement. And I know the Broncos, Jordan Dyson being their pro scout, he'll be on top of all that.
0: And back to City for Saturday. A lot of overthrows. He did have one big to Hakeem. I keep forgetting this dude's last name.
14: Hakeem Butler.
0: But that he was butt naked wide open. Yeah. City just had to throw the ball downfield.
14: He was like 15 yards ahead of anybody.
0: It was something went wrong.
14: Yeah.
0: And then I told you afterwards there was one of the Broncos defenders was just pointing at people. And I'm like, oh, so it was his fault. Yeah. That's the one that messed up.
14: Yeah, you're pointing at your fault. Unless you're Sophie Cunningham. And then it's never your fault because she's glorious.
0: Yeah, she can point at anybody. One more quick thing from Sean about Sam. And the question to Sean on Saturday was, how did you get Sam back? Were there any promises of what his role was going to be?
16: We just sold our program and the offense. There was nothing. We could never promise anything other than, I would say this, we saw like immediate growth. And I think you'd have to ask him, but I think he felt like, I want to continue with this offense and continue where I'm going. I think he felt good about it to make that decision.
0: I don't know anything about Sam Ellinger or Jarrett Stidham, and I'm not really interested in learning much more. But if I were Sam Ellinger and I watched Jarrett Stidham play football, I'd go, oh, I'm better than him.
14: Yeah.
0: I can steal his job.
14: Yeah, I can take that job, and I can make plays, and I can be more like Bo Nix. And that's the thing. If I look at the Taysom Hill conversation, Taysom Hill and Sam Ellinger are pretty close to their skill sets in terms of running ability, which is closer to Bo Nix in running ability than Jarrett Stidham is. Stidham is closer to Bo in passing ability. Kev, don't put me on the list. But, like, he's a better passer than Ellinger, but he's not a better runner than Ellinger. And Ellinger is more closely attached to Bo Nix as a runner, like Taysom Hill would be attached to Bo Nix as a runner. Simply put is this. If Bo Nix goes down, you can't run the Bo Nix offense.
0: No.
14: But you can still have some of the ground game, some of those running plays, quarterback run plays. If you have Sam Ellinger in, or if Taysom Hill shows up, then that gives you an opportunity. And Jarrett Stidham's kind of the odd man out in that conversation because he doesn't run the way that Bo does, Sam does, or Taysom does.
0: Yeah, yeah, you're exactly right. All right, we'll continue that conversation. Plenty more to hear from Sean Payton. Like I said, things are getting underway here. They are in pads, just not hitting and running kind of like some walkthrough type of drills here today. We'll see what the full pads leads to, but Sean did tell us Saturday that Wednesday would be a practice fans would want to be at because they'd be some hitting, and pads will be a popping. A couple quick texts. I see a text here. Oh, you didn't throw your name on it. Do it for us. 524 texter. Recently moved to Washington from Denver. I have the day off, so I have to deal with all these Seahawks fans everywhere, but I am sporting some Broncos gear. So you bring one of those. This is what he does for the day. You get one of those speakers that's on wheels, and you just go to DenverSports.com. You stream our show, walk through the city while you're wearing Broncos gear and listening to the Broncos show and Broncos station.
14: Yes.
0: That's what you do.
14: 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Denver
0: exactly
14: Sports,
0: right.
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0: That's it. David Morales is checking in, working on a brand new King Supers and Parker next to the Pinery Country Club. Fancy. Grand opening up there in November. All right. King Super is always expanding. Absolutely love listening to that. Joe is listening in enemy territory in Kansas City, waiting to take my train from KC to Council Bluffs, Iowa. Well, safe travels today, Joe. And tell all those Chiefs fans that the era is over. And tell them we said that. Tell them that we said that, please. All right, we'll continue to hear from a couple folks. J.K. Dobbins. Cease, I just don't like it, man. He's making promises that he just can't keep. So what does it mean if he breaks his pinky promises? Let's kick that around coming up next.
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0: 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Get in there and participate in Tribe Chat, fueled by our friends over at Sean Ponda. Hit us up and put your name on the end of every one of your texts. We'll just take your screen name over there on YouTube. So love hearing from y'all. Again, let us give you a little bit of a shout-out on the show every single day. So J.K. Dobbins, he has been making these promises, and I don't know, Cease. It just feels like you're flirting with fire. Feels like you're walking a fine line that his body just can't walk.
1: Always.
0: Because I've seen him fail in that.
1: I've seen it.
0: Every year he's been in the NFL.
1: Yeah.
0: So there's a couple of things that he had to say. But one, I got to know, and I don't know if you've paid attention to J.K.'s press conferences outside of the Mile High City. I know I haven't. But he said something the other day that I went, in my head, my first thought is, does he just do this? Is he like the Von Miller of talking and just goes like, whatever's in front of me, I'm going to pump it up the most. He said the other day he was born, felt like he was born to be a Bronco.
1: Okay.
2: This organization is amazing. And I was born to be a Bronco. Like, I know I was drafted to the Ravens and played for the Chargers for 1 year, but I think I'm truly a Bronco. I think all roads led to here. You know, I said last year I had to get over the mountain to get here, and I'm here, and I'm here to stay.
0: So that's my question. Do you think he does that everywhere he goes?
1: Yeah.
0: Or do we have any Ravens
1: and
0: Chargers fans out there that know, like, wait a minute, he said that to me too, you know? Like,
1: yeah, Chargers fans don't exist, so they won't.
0: That's that one lady.
1: The one lady.
0: She knows. But, like, is anybody buying that? Does that get you fired up that he was born to be a Bronco?
1: No. I mean, it's good fan service, right? It's like a cameo in Spider-Man No Way Home. Okay, that was a nice cameo. Like, it doesn't matter. It doesn't matter. There's no substance to it. I was born to be a Bronco. What the hell does that mean?
0: Yeah, right.
1: You're born to be a Bronco. Why don't you go to Colorado? Why aren't you a Buffalo instead of a Buckeye? So it's like, okay, does it sound good? Yes. Does it make fans warm up even more to J.K. Dobbins? Of course. Everybody loves J.K. Dobbins. I don't think he really needs to do that fan service type stuff of like, I was born to be a Bronco. It sounds great. You know what else sounds great? 1,000 yards and 17 games played. That's all I really care about. So he can say whatever he wants at any press conference. He can tell us whatever. He can tell us how much he loves Denver. That's awesome. It's great. But I just want him to play a full season. I really don't care if he was born to be a Bronco or born to be a Charger or born to be an NFL player. He's a top five running back when he's healthy. There is no doubt. There is no question that he could be among the league leaders in rushing yards if he were to only stay healthy. So the fan service stuff, I don't believe it. It sounds nice, but at the end of the day, J.K., you don't have to say that.
0: Yeah.
1: You just have to stay. Y'all don't say that. Like, you just have to stay healthy.
0: Well, and to maybe give J.K. a little bit of a pass, Kevin Kisner did just tell me, hey, I did look for some of that and couldn't find it. So maybe he actually believes that.
1: Of course, Kevin, look for that.
0: About what that is. Thank
1: That's
0: you for doing
1: have,
0: it, Kevin.
1: We have Kiss My Stats. Nobody else has Kiss My Stats. Just this show, Dover and Cecil. That's why we kick ass Double Live Gonzo.
0: Something else that J.K. said, that promise that you've heard all about. Let's hear it from his mouth, his pinky promise about where he will remain, which is healthy and on the roster all season long.
2: I know a lot of people always say, oh, he's good for the first 10 weeks. Like, I'll be in the top three for the first 10 weeks, right? And they'll be like, oh, he does this every time. Well, this year, forget a top three. I keep saying it. People think I'm crazy, but I'm going to be number one. And I'm going to keep it there for the whole year, you know, 17 games. A lot of people always get mad when I say, yeah, the injuries are over because I said it last year. But that one was pretty fluky, right? This year, there won't be any.
1: But that was freaky,
2: and
1: though,
2: there won't be anything for anyone to say about my injuries because I'm going to play all 17 games. And I'm going to give my team everything I got for all 17 games. And I will be there for all 17 games. I'll pinky promise all of you right now.
0: You know what he just did? He just said, he's at the microphone as his girlfriend's leaving. I'm sorry, baby. I didn't mean any of that stuff.
1: It wasn't me.
0: Yeah, that's what that was. You want a pinky promise? Remember last week when we did the or bust for the Broncos?
1: Yeah, right.
0: Are we at the or bust moment for J.K. Dobbins and he gave it to us?
1: Yeah.
0: The or bust is now you have to lead the league in rushing, bro.
1: Right.
0: You should have kept your mouth shut. You should have showed us and then at the end of the year, dunk on all of our heads
1: sure.
0: and said, look at what I just did.
1: Right.
0: Instead of making these
3: I want to swear so bad. Making these stupid promises that don't mean anything because you devalue it with your own words, saying, oh, I know I said that again last year. So then why are you saying it this time around, dude? Do and then say. Don't say and hope to do.
1: Well, and that's where it's like, I know he's a confident dude. He doesn't – you ain't got to lie to kick it, Craig.
3: Yeah.
1: What up, Craig? Like, you don't have to lie to kick it. Like, you just don't say that. You don't need to say that at all whatsoever. And Alex now, forever and ever and ever, when we talk about Latina baddies, I want – JK's drop to be like, that's a little freaky, huh? That last year, that was a little freak, huh? So we need to get that drop, Alex. Yeah. Not that you don't have a million things to do behind the scenes, but stop talking about freaks. Stop talking about leading the league. Like, yes, is he capable of doing that? Sure. But what he should have said is like, I'm a very confident fellow. I know some of you may not believe that based on the fact that I've never played a full season, but I'm confident in my ability to do just that. That's all he has to say.
3: Yeah, then it's over.
1: Period. And then it's like the truth. You're like, oh, he acknowledges things, not like, oh, I believe this. I know I said it last year and it didn't happen because it's never happened ever, but I totally believe it. Like, dude, please, JK, we already love you. We don't mm-hmm. need the fluff. You know what I mean? We don't need the fluff from J.K. Dobbins. That's basically all those answers are.
3: My dad used to tell me when I'd have a smart mouth, that your mouth's writing checks that you can't cash.
1: Yeah.
3: And I'd go, I don't know what that means, and then he'd quickly show me. That's what J.K.'s doing. His mouth is writing checks that his body has not been able to cash his entire NFL year.
1: Right.
3: So when I get that check, I go, oh, yeah, I'm just going to rip this up and throw it away.
1: Well, and there's also, he's already well paid. There's no need for him to, you know, suck up to the fan base, basically, is what he's doing. It's like, no, everybody already knows J.K. Dobbins is excellent. He's an excellent player. He's a player that we know can lead the league in rushing. And, well, have they stretched yet? Did we miss stretching?
3: Yeah, they did stretch. They just got done.
1: Okay, they got done with stretching, so practice has actually started. Before stretch, I do need to alert the listening audience, because this is awesome. And the viewing audience, what's up, YouTube? Jonah Coleman getting reps with the ones. Yeah. I'm just saying.
3: I gave you the little, hey, look at that.
1: Yeah, yeah.
3: And then
1: hey, what's up?
3: Your grin perked up a little
1: bit. I know. I get a grin again and again. I'm going to quote 89 Batman anytime I can, but still, like, to me, I love it. I love what J.K. is doing out here, but I love what Jonah Coleman can do in case J.K. gets hurt again.
3: And it seems like it is inevitable. All right, one more from J.K. Dobbins here. Says his injury luck has to change after all the bad luck.
2: I prayed on it. The storm can't last forever. Like, I'm from Texas. You know, I'm born in Houston, Texas. We get hurricanes, right? But they never last forever. And, like, I mean, golly. I mean, I've talked to somebody, they say things come in threes, right? All on my left leg, I've had the knee, the Achilles, and the foot. It's over. Like, whoever has my doll, like, on the left side, they're done. Like, it's just done. It's going to be, like, you'll see. I'll pinky promise all of you. If it happens, I'll buy you a drink or whatever you need. Like,
3: I'm going to hold him to that. He's talking about that Stokely New Orleans voodoo magic.
1: Doesn't know it's Colorado or not. It ain't about the drink, Colorado, JK. <Right. laughs>
3: Here's my question, and maybe he's already said this, and I missed it, and you know, or we can do some research.
1: Yeah.
3: Your luck has to change. You make your own luck. Stop with the luck nonsense. Hard work creates luck. Has his routine changed? Has his body workout regimen changed?
1: Right.
3: Because if I get injured over and over and over again, I'm changing basically everything in my life. I'm a little superstitious, right? Real superstitious.
1: Yeah.
3: But has he changed anything? So, again, without that information, why do I give this dude benefit of the doubt?
1: This is the ultimate puzzle for one King Dingaling, that is Bo Lowry. So, Bo Lowry, please. Dear Lord, sweet baby Jesus, please can Bo Lowry please keep J.K. Dobbins healthy for 17 games, please?
3: Dude, someone wrote, J.K. stands for just kidding. What a great text for
1: you. The thing is, we love you, dude. Everybody in Broncos, do you ever hear a bad thing about J.K. Dobbins?
3: No, just that you wish he'd stay healthy.
1: Exactly, that's it. So just get out there, do your thing, man. Stay healthy. We know that you could be right there in the number one rusher in the league. We know that's a possibility. It's not crazy to suggest that. We just didn't need to hear him say that.
3: Yeah. I got to read this text from Zane. Longtime listener, first time texting.
1: Nice.
3: I'm from Chapman, Nebraska, in western Nebraska, about 4.5 hours from Denver. So excited to come to camp on the 17th and the 18th. Mims is my favorite player by far.
1: Whoa.
3: I need Sean and George to pay that man. I don't think I could stomach seeing him in another jersey. Zane, great text. Love that you're listening. And that you're going to get to make it out. And if you get to see a glimpse of what we saw out of Marvin Mims, you're going to be fired up, and this man might just be forcing their hand to give him a contract extension rather than trade. So he's been the star so far. It's been 2 days of us being out here, and Marvin Mims has been the best player. And to be honest, it hasn't been close.
1: The wide receivers were in front of us just catching some passes in a one-on-one drill. Marvin looked mad standing in line.
3: Yeah, he did. He did.
1: It looks like he's chomping at the bit no matter any time to get out there and prove that he can play. Man, Marvin Mims put on another show today, baby. I'm here for it.
3: Yes, he is. So we're fired up for it. Pads are on. Don't know if they're going to do any hitting, but they're all broken off here. Quarterbacks working with wide receivers. Defense on the far field doing their thing. We'll give you guys all the news as it comes our way. I do want to talk about what today brings, Cease. A quick football break as the MLB trade deadline will be here today at 4 o'clock. Hunter Goodman was taken out of the lineup yesterday. Interesting. Interesting on the day before the trade deadline. Let's talk about Rock's moves coming up next.
4: Training camp is officially underway. And the hype around the Broncos hasn't been this way in a while. Bo Nix begins year three. Jaylen Waddle hits the field for the first time in orange and blue. Davis Webb's already showing differences with his offense. So, are expectations officially Super Bowl or bust? Denver Sports 104.3. 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
8: All right, hour one, cruising along here at Broncos Park, powered by Common Spirit. Individual, or not individual drills, but they're kind of doing team drills, quarterback, wide receivers in front of us. You got DBs working on the other far field as well. Been a little bit of a slower day. What would you call it? Like a glorified walkthrough so far today?
9: Yeah, they've got a bunch of walkthrough stuff. They're, at the end of practice, they're going to ramp this thing up, but they're definitely more on one-on-one, more teaching today, more individual drills, not even, you know, backs versus backers, nothing like that. It's just a lot of walkthrough, a lot of teaching, a lot of individual stuff, and that's good for this team. As you know, you got to have days like this. Not every day you can go hard, especially if they were planning on it being much hotter than it is right now. But we'll see how they ramp it up as the day goes on. I'm sure they will do that. It's just right now, with shoulder pads on, it's a little bit slower, a little bit lighter. And maybe that's the acclimation that you're just moving with pads on. It is a different movement.
8: Yeah, and it's hot as heck.
9: Yeah, it's hot as heck, and it's a different movement. So maybe they give them a day of just ramping it up with pads, preparing for larger work the rest of the week.
8: I will say I'd like to see it. It's only been RJ from the running back so far, but every time he kind of breaks through, it's either him and Chris Abrams Drain or him and Huff. They're like, let's hit each other. And they do a nice little shoulder pad bump into one another. Again, just kind of get used to it. I would imagine, again, speculation, that it's Sean going, hey, boys, we're going to throw the pads on today because I'm going to have you wear them on Wednesday, hitting each other. So let's get a little used to that feel.
9: Yeah, let's get a little used to that. And there is such a thing called thudding up.
8: Yeah.
9: You're not going to have any live tackling to the ground, but you need some of that thudding up.
8: I like that.
9: You need a thud because your body can get you. Water would glisten all over your body. Anytime I have a chance to quote Martin Lawrence, I'm going to do that. But your body, and I know I've talked to medical doctors that work in the NFL that totally think I'm crazy, but I'm like, your body has to get callous. I know that medically you can't recommend that you need to go out and get hit, but every old coach, every old NFL analyst, they're going to tell you, like, yeah, you need to get callous. Mm-hmm. You need to get hit. You need to get hit. Your body needs to recover from getting hit. And how do you do that? You go out and you get hit. So there needs to be some thudding. I'm not against a good thud here.
8: Thud

0: it up. Yeah.
1: Thud it up.
0: Thud it up.
2: Sean says it all the time. Like, my guys will play in the preseason to get some of that old school coach. And he'll also tell you anytime he gets the opportunity that this team has been good with injuries over the last few years since his arrival because of his approach. All right, so they're going to break off into some drills here. We'll let you know what we're seeing as it goes down. But it is 4 o'clock today, Major League Baseball trade deadline, and the Colorado Rockies have some players that they can sell and honestly should sell. I am still on my hard stance on a no-go on Hunter Goodman. I just don't think you trade good baseball players.
1: Yeah.
2: I don't think you trade all-stars. Hunter Goodman is on track to set a catcher record for home runs for the Colorado Rockies. You do not trade guys that can be in your record books for an individual season or performance that they've put forth. So I just don't think that you do it. We're hearing some rumors that perhaps Brenton Doyle's name could be floated out there as a trade.
1: Yeah.
2: Remember, Brenton came on real strong as a young guy. They locked him up with a big contract, a couple gold gloves there in the outfield. But he hasn't done anything in the last couple of years, to be honest. So that's a name that should be moved today. Mickey Moniak is a name that should be moved today. Antonio Senzatella is a name that should be moved today. If anybody is interested in Sugano, I really like what he's brought to the Rockies this year, but he's not a long-term piece because he's freaking 37 years old.
1: Right.
2: So it's 4 o'clock, and there hasn't been any movement. Hunter didn't play last night. I still, unless it's – give me your top three prospects, and I'll entertain the conversation, but I'm still leaning towards no. I just say no to Hunter Goodman, yes to basically anybody else. Name someone else, and I'll say yes to
1: him. And the thing is any sort of prospect, just so they got prospects, is that anything going to blow your skirt up? Like, seriously, is anything going to just blow you out of the water? Like,
2: really.
1: Oh, my God, look what they got for Hunter Goodman. I'm sick of the prospect talks when it comes to the Denver Broncos, the Colorado Rockies. Like, it's just, I don't need that. I need proven commodities that you can build around. Well, who exemplifies that more than Hunter Goodman? Nobody does. Nobody, buddy. So for me, it's like Goodman is a foundational piece. He's a cornerstone piece. I would hate to see him go because I understand the market is setting up that the best catcher that you could possibly trade for is Hunter Goodman. And there are teams that want to make a run at the World Series that want a Hunter Goodman, maybe a team like the Yankees. I understand that. I understand the market. And you could get a higher price for him now than you possibly could in the future. Maybe, you know, but I don't want to get rid of Hunter Goodman now in the next 3 years. Like, you got to see this thing ride out. You're building towards something.
2: Yeah.
1: And unless you're Jake Shapiro, you're enjoying what the Rockies are doing as they're building something. Now, as they build, you worked in construction, right?
2: Yeah.
1: Do you take choices out? As you're building, you're like, okay, we got that. Now take that away.
2: No, you don't.
1: You take any sort of struts
2: you
1: away.
2: Sure don't. No.
1: Yeah, you're going to keep your foundational pieces, your cornerstone pieces. Goodman is that. I have a sneaky feeling they might get rid of him, so get ready for some. They got prospects, which I think is ridiculous. I want to keep Hunter Goodman.
2: I do, too. I think it's a mistake if you do it. Another Major League Baseball note, you see Skubal goes from Detroit to Los Angeles, and then my entire Twitter feed over the weekend is like, prepare for the lockout. Baseball is going to be locked out in 2027.
1: Oh, yeah.
2: And, all right, that might be the case. And, dude, I've completely flipped my script on the L.A. Dodgers. I went from number one hater of the L.A. Dodgers. I have a couple friends that are big Dodgers fans, and I just like busting their balls mostly.
1: Okay. Yeah.
2: But it's also been like, yeah, they're annoying. They win all the time. They're always in the World Series. They're the Steph Warriors back in the day of like, yep, they'll be in the World Series or at minimum the NLCS. And you see where they go from there.
1: They have
2: there.
1: $1 billion in deferred money.
2: And dude, you know what? I flipped my script on it. I don't hate the Dodgers anymore. In fact, I respect and admire what they do from their position.
1: Okay.
2: And you know what? I want to tell Denver fans, don't get on your mighty high horse either, because I know the NFL has a salary cap, but if it didn't, you know what we'd be doing?
1: Oh, yeah.
2: Talking about Greg Penner being the richest dude in sports and go spend your money, Greg. And if there's no cap, there's no rules to stop you from doing it, well, then why would you stop? We're all upset at the Dodgers because they do stuff that we wish our ownership groups would do. That's why everybody's upset. It's not hate. It's called envy. It's called jealousy. That's what we do with the Los Angeles Dodgers. So they're not breaking any rules. They're breaking the bank to win a bunch of baseball games, and they're allowed to do that.
1: Yeah, the old saying is not, if you're not cheating, you're not trying. They're not even cheating.
2: They're just spending money.
1: Just spending a bunch of money. So rock on, man. That's what they're going to do. By the way, our YouTube chat powered by Sean Ponda, this one coming in. Oh, this is Hunter Biden's dealer. Fan needs to spring for the Tribe Cool. You know, Brett Michaels, Steven Van Zandt, whatever, headband right now, because you gave me a
2: It's a cool towel.
1: I hope you know you gave it to me.
2: Yeah, that was
1: now
2: yours.
1: It's been sweating on my face. It's going to be mine forever.
2: I got that one for you.
1: I got one of those construction, like Cool Zone, whatever they call them. It's a towel, and you wring it out, and so I've already – you're not even wearing yours yet.
2: No, I'm going to tuck it in the shirt here when it gets a little warmer, a little more hot, which is going on. All right, it's official. We said it. Brenton Doyle is being talked about, and he's out. The White Sox are going to take center fielder Brenton Doyle from the Colorado Rockies. We'll see what the return is for Brenton. So White Sox needed an outfielder. They went out and got themselves one. Ken Rosenthal reporting that thanks to Anilo Pirro for giving us the
1: AP
2: information. So they're not going to sit on their hands, and that's a good sign that things are a little different out there at Coors Field. Yeah, and the Shapiro thing. Like, I understand where Shapiro stands. He wants good baseball.
1: It's ultimate baseball.
2: And he has this huge standard.
1: Yeah.
2: But he's also telling a kindergartner your finger paint sucks. Chill out, Jake. You got to lower some of the – the Rockies are a kindergartner right now. They just brought home a finger painting. You're going to rip it up and go, you call that the Mona Lisa? That's the worst thing I've ever seen, you five-year-old loser.
1: Imagine poor little Walker Montfort coming over with his finger painting, and Jake Shapiro be like, get that out of here.
2: Burn it. I don't want to see it again.
1: Garbage. I do not want to see this. You are beneath me. Walker Montfort.
2: See those finger paint you bring home.
1: Maybe. You know, will they ever get where you want them to be? How the hell do I know? Yeah. But I'm enjoying this ride, even though we're still historically, statistically. Yeah, baby. Seam heads, calm down, baby. Yeah.
2: I like that Jake has a standard, but you can adjust it on the fly from time
1: to
2: time.
1: It's the Rockies. How does your standard have to be that high?
2: Yeah, you're right. All right, so Brenton Doyle out. No longer a Colorado Rocky. He is on his way to Chicago to join the White Sox. Hour one done. Let's get into hour number two. It's going to be a big Bo hour. Let's talk about Bo, man. We wondered about the play calling operation now that Davis Webb is in the mix with Sean Payton. And Bo Nix gave us a little insight into that on Saturday. What did he say about play calling? Find out coming up next.
0: 5 years, $70 million. That's Denver's reported offer. Peyton Watson's camp allegedly wants more than $25 a year. Milwaukee, the Clippers, and Atlanta are all pushing for a sign-and-trade. And word is Watson might just take the QO, play for $6.5 million, and bet on himself next summer. So what happens next? Does Watson blink? Does Denver budge? Or does somebody swoop in and take him? Denver Sports, 104.3. The Fan.
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1: we are here for Monday edition of Dover and Cecil and a Monday edition of training camp. 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
2: Oh, yeah.
1: They will work for six straight days, and then everything will kind of – it's not going to slow down, but as far as us being out here and them doing everything – they'll start to, after this week, I feel like every day gets closer and closer into regular season mode.
2: Right, right.
1: Every day up to this point is nothing but training camp and then camp prep and practice.
2: Yeah, camp prep and practices are going through some 7-on-7 drills right now. We've got a great vantage point of the practice field. We'll keep you up to date on the big plays that happen. And with me, this is the week. This is training camp. 6 days in a row.
1: Yeah.
2: This is it. After that, 3 days. Then after that, 2 days. Then training camp is over. So really, it's this week. We have this week of preparation, and then a few other days after that. Honestly, after this week, we're going to have 5 more days out here in 2 weeks.
1: Wow.
2: So this is training camp. This is the stretch. This is hell week, if you will, as the Broncos prepare for the regular season. And I love to see the work so far that they're putting in. A slower day today, but things are ramping up with a little bit of 7-on-7 work.
1: By the way, the thudding it up that you mentioned.
2: Thud it up.
1: I just saw a little bit of it. Again, it's not malicious. There's no hitting out. And you see it right there.
2: There's more thudding up. Yep.
1: Troy Franklin was going to catch
2: ball. Of course, that's Hakeem Butler. You got to thud him up because he's huge.
1: He's a giant man. and I don't know the defender that did it, but they put a little thud into Troy Franklin.
2: Right.
1: He fell down and dropped the football. So, you know.
2: Wait a second. No live tackling, just thudding up, and he dropped the football?
1: Fell down and dropped the football.
2: Okay. Come on, Troy.
1: The timing was good. I'm going to give Troy some of the benefit of the doubt.
2: Yeah.
1: But, yeah, you probably want him to hold on to that bad boy. All right. Let's hear from Bo Nix. Like I said, we're going to hear from Bo a lot and then talk about some things that we've seen Bo do this early in this training camp and things that we want to see him get better at as camp goes on and the season goes on. But play calling's been all the rage all offseason. What's it going to look like with the three-headed monster that's Sean Payton, Davis Webb, and of course, Bo Nix himself? Bo talked about that, working with Davis Webb, and then gives us kind of some information on descending in the plays and how that goes down. Oh, we're going to get to it here. That's number 7, Alex, that we'll get to. He talked about, like, it still being the three-man operation, which, again, Bo explains it a little bit better. But it came across weird Saturday when we were standing up at the podium. Here's what he said.
3: It's been really good. Honestly, feel like we picked up right where they left off in spring, and feel like I picked up right where, you know, left off with coach. And so it's the voice in my ear, but, you know, both were very, you know, coach and Davis, both very calm, decisive, give me the play. I feel like Davis is doing a really good job of communicating with me, not over communicating, but just give me a few things here and there, reminders, little things about a play, like, hey, you know, don't forget this. Hey, remember you got this. And so I think that's going to be, you know, great as we go with that communication in my ear. And, you know, he's been waiting for this moment for a long time. He's been preparing for this, and he's really put us in a good spot.
1: So who would be over-communicating?
2: Yeah, I was going to say, did Bo just take a shot at Sean Payton? Not really, but it's funny that he says, I love the way he communicates with me and doesn't over-communicate.
1: Hint, hint, wink, wink.
2: I wonder where the over-communication came from on the team that couldn't get to the line of scrimmage in time for him to actually look at the defense. So, and it's funny that he says coach and then Davis.
1: Yeah.
2: There's a genuflection when it comes to Sean Payton of, like, that's coach.
1: There's more of a
2: peer
1: relationship.
2: Right, right. Who's his boy? Davis is his boy.
1: Yeah.
2: Sean's his coach.
1: So that's why I said that kind of sounded weird. And the way I interpreted it on Saturday versus here is, so Sean's still going to – is he still going to get to pick plays and then just go, like, for example, I'm Sean, you're Davis, and I just point at this and then you say the words? Because that's stupid.
2: Yeah, yeah. Who knows?
1: Doesn't put Davis's brain on it. It just puts his audio on it.
2: What should happen is during a week, you're going to prepare and you're going to have a collection of plays. You're not going to have your whole playbook. You can if you want, but you're going to have a collection of plays. These are the plays that are going to work against this team on certain down and distances. And you're going to have it charted out by down and distance and also by score.
1: Yeah,
2: like,
1: yeah.
2: Are you within 7? Are you leading by 7? Like, whatever. So I think it's as simple as getting in the game flow and then Sean trusting Davis to call the right plays from the game plan that Sean mainly put together. Sean Payton's not going anywhere as far as his fingerprints go, but you definitely see the Davis Webb fingerprint out here in only 3 days of training camp. It's already obvious.
1: Bo also talked about the conversation they had with Payton and Webb when things wanted to be switched up and how good Davis is going to be.
3: Well, honestly, I don't specifically remember it, but I know that was a long process. Getting him here in the first place, you know, coach calling it for me the first couple of years, getting the foundation in. And I think it was just coach's decision. And, you know, I think it was a, you know, a good decision for all. And, you know, coach is not going to go away. He's still going to be there. He's still going to be, you know, alongside Davis on the sideline with the call sheet, same system, and we're just going to attack it how we see fit. And now we got a good, just good comms, good communication, a good process. We're going to have a lot of people seeing a lot of different things, which is good. Always what a quarterback wants. And so not much is going to change, just a different voice in my ear and maybe just a different diagram on the play sheet.
1: All right, so there's a lot to take away from there. It does sound like it's still the three-man operation with Bo being the quarterback that just receives the information. And then he said he'll be on the sideline down there. So is that him playing the hand, or is that Bo assuming he'll be on the sideline down there?
2: Yeah.
1: Because it's where Davis has always been.
2: I thought it's Bo assuming that. Okay. You know what I mean? Like, we haven't yet heard officially. It's one of those things like, baby,
1: I don't really care
2: call
1: where
2: the,
1: Davis
2: call the
1: stands.
2: Yeah. Davis, I don't care if Davis is in the opposing huddle. I don't really care. I don't care where Davis Webb is at. Just call those plays, baby. Get to the line of scrimmage faster. We do have a bit of news information. AP alerted to me that on Twitter.
1: What do we got?
2: This is from our friend Zach Stevens. It said Luke Wattenberg had gone down in a drill and went down hard in a drill being looked at by trainers that came through about 3 minutes ago. So Luke Wattenberg has left practice after going down hard on a drill. Trainers were looking at him, and we'll give you any sort of update we have right there, because obviously that's your starting center.
1: Yeah.
2: And in this offensive line, we talk about the cohesion that this team has had with those five starters. Any sort of, you know, going down hard in a drill, and again, just early swipe. We don't know anything about the nature of anything, but it's just something that coach will have to monitor. Coach will have to definitely talk about and say, hey, listen, we've got a thing with Luke Wattenberg. We're going to find out after practice if he does say something, and then we'll know more about that. But we're keeping abreast of the situation, and right now Luke Wattenberg had to leave practice to be looked at by trainers.
1: Forsythe getting his reps over there right now.
2: And I have full confidence in Forsythe. Again, I want the starting five. Right. I want the starting five. I want that five unit, even Ben Powers out there. And what does it say about Paucho and Frank Crum and all the young guys that we love? Yeah, baby, we'll get there. But for me, if you have to go to Forsythe, that's one of those things. Like, the backups are as good as the starters at certain positions. And I think that Forsythe is a better run blocker than Wattenberg. Wattenberg's a better pass protector and obviously has more experience. But if it's Forsythe, I don't really lose any sleep. Yeah.
1: And I know he's the center, but he's in there and he's a part of the offensive line. And R.J. Harvey just had another huge run, broke to the edge, beat everybody to that spot, and then outran everybody up the sideline. So, again, center, but Forsythe in there and doing his job just fine up to this point. Do you want to remind everybody that Garth Brooks is coming?
2: Yeah.
1: He's coming to the Mile High City. It's his Blame It All on My Roots Arena Tour. It's going to hit Ball Arena September 4th and 5th. He also added some stuff over the weekend, so he's doing a double dip on Sundays.
2: Why does he say Blame It On My Roots? Because that song.
1: Yeah. There's a lot of speculation about Garth. We don't want you to miss anything. General tickets are on sale now, but why not get them for free? We're giving you a shot to win tickets. Just head to the Denver Sports app, enter for your chance to win. Don't have the app yet? Well, there's no better time than now to download that bad boy, get entered, and hopefully we will see you at the show. All right, I want to continue to hear from Bo Nix. There are several more things that Bo had to say when it comes to play calling and then where he feels like he is coming into his third year as an NFL quarterback. I think it's a big, big year for Bo, and we'll hear from him coming up next.
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0: team drills, breaking off, doing some individual work here. Offensive line on our side. Looks like Bo and the quarterbacks are getting coached up, chatting with QB coaches, and, of course, Davis Webb. That is one thing, Cease, with the new CEO type. Now, I've seen him around Bo, but last year, Sean was in Bo's pocket.
1: Oh, like, yeah.
0: All
1: yeah.
0: the time, every day, following him around. This year, he's letting Davis do his job. That's
1: right.
0: A very good sign. I've only been here a few days, but it's a very good sign that Sean's not kind of following them around like a lost puppy dog and micromanaging the quarterbacks.
1: Right. Now, behind the scenes, is he perhaps doing that?
0: Oh, sure. Hell
1: yeah. Yeah.
0: He's waiting for it every day at 3 o'clock.
1: Going through the film, right? Yeah. Going, what'd you do this? What about this? What about this? Do I need to keep my eye on you? Like, that's perhaps what's something going on. But it's nice to see, like, in practice, you see Sean Payton kind of wander around all over the place. Mm-hmm. So Sean's fingerprints can more be felt on special teams and the defense and the cornerbacks and wherever it's at, wherever Sean has an idea or sees something. Again, this guy knows a lot about football. He's forgotten a lot about football. And this is a guy that's an ultimate resource for his players out there. And the players, the great thing about NFL players is just teach them. Mm-hmm. They just want to know the why. Don't yell at them and not tell them why, Johnny Morton. You can be a little gruff because it's football. It's about overweight men in windbreakers yelling at you with Sean Payton, check. He's dropped a few LBs. That's good, Sean. But, like, yeah, it's check. He's overweight guy, old guy yelling at you about football. Sure, but teach him. Sean Payton is a great teacher, and it's nice now to see him kind of wander around and drop these little teachings in at different spots rather than just be with Bo Nix.
0: Mm-hmm. Sneaky suspicion he'll find a way to put some of those LBs back on next weekend when he's hanging out with the boys.
1: I have a feeling that'll be the case as well. Now, I'm thinking of the movie Swingers when I think of Sean Payton and Bo Nix because he's Vince Vaughn. All grown up.
0: Yeah.
1: Look at him, man. He's all grown up, and that's what Bo Nix is now. And I think that's a great step when you can say, hey, Bo Nix doesn't need Sean in his back pocket anymore. Isn't that a great thing? Isn't that great to be like, hey, Bo doesn't need him to go over everything, to be right there with him. Bo and him are going to be plenty close. They are close.
0: It's like this is the we're getting the visual of taking the training wheels off.
1: Yeah, exactly.
0: That's what this actually is.
1: That's literally what we're seeing. Yeah. And, you know, as an old father and all my kids are grown now, it's like, yeah, there's a certain time where they don't need you anymore. And does it sting a little bit?
0: Yeah.
1: Sure.
0: Mm-hmm.
1: But at the same time, I don't want my kids hanging around forever. You know what I mean? Like, oh, yeah, move out of the house, girl. But, like, so it's like you need to see that step. You need to see that progress towards, I got this, coach. That's what we're seeing.
0: Your kids are going to be able to watch my kids. Let's try to set that
1: up. I mean, they could.
0: A little sooner than
1: later. They could, for sure, yeah.
0: All right, there's a couple more things I wanted to hear from Bo. Is, again, nothing happening here. Team drills are done. Offense was all right over there. Big run from R.J. Harvey. Luke Wattenberg is out. So far, we don't know what the update is, just not out there participating. Foresight got that opportunity at center. That's what we've learned here throughout the first hour. But we're also talking about play calling and Bo having a conversation on Saturday with the media about exactly that. Will there be any differences with Sean, how Sean called the plays versus what Webb's role is now?
2: Hard to say without playing a game yet, but I don't expect there to be any differences, you know, other than just coach was a little bit more, he gave me the play and let me go. I think Davis may be able to give me a few more reminders, add a few more things in the sentence, but it'll be pretty much the same.
0: All right, so he's really not giving that a lot of credit. It's interesting when he says don't over-communicate, but then a couple of questions later says that Davis will be able to add a couple of more things. Is that just because of the shortening of the play call?
1: Yeah. Yeah. And that's the thing. You'll be able
0: it's
1: to
0: not
1: add.
0: Not word salad anymore.
1: Well, and I think the add a couple things, probably motion.
0: Oh, duh. Yeah.
1: That's probably what he's talking about.
0: Good call.
1: You'll be able to add a couple things because you actually have time.
0: Mm-hmm. You might be able to check something.
1: Exactly. And it's motion, but I want to alert everyone, and I'm not giving anything away, Broncos, so don't at me. But it's like, it's Dover and Joey because Cecil said too much. For me, it's like, okay. Can you use insert, escort, and exit motion? These are more of the modern concepts. Your guy, Hank Scorpio, Sean McVay, has really kind of taken that Shanahan system, added his own wrinkles. Those wrinkles include those three different motions that he uses specifically for Puka Nacua, where it's insert, exit, and escort motion. And I can't explain what each one of those means, but I want to alert the listening audience and the viewing audience on YouTube. What's up, YouTube? And the fact of, like, this isn't just see if it's zone or man. This isn't sending a guy back and sending a guy back over to the same spot.
0: Mm-hmm.
1: That's motion of the 90s.
0: Yes.
1: Which is awesome. That's window dressing. But this is more than that. It's using motion as part of a play. You can see a player go from the backfield, motion out wide, and then run a route. And conversely, you can also say someone's going to line up outside, motion to the backfield, and then get a handoff. These are the different style of motions that you could use if you're Sean Payton. And we're seeing that with Davis Webb. With more time at the line of scrimmage, I think the couple things that Bo's talking about throwing in, it's motion.
0: Bo also talked about he being in his third year of experience. How does he feel coming into year number three as the face of this franchise?
2: I think it's understanding my playbook and understanding what we're doing so that we can attack defenses. I think when you have a second nature thought process and you know the play and you're not thinking about operation or motion or a route concept, a handoff point, you can attack the defense in a little bit more of a strategic way. And so my eyes are up a little bit more. I just feel comfortable. It's like, you know, riding a bike for the third year as opposed to first. You know, you get up on it and it's, you know, it's just by memory at this point. And so I feel good. I feel like there's a lot of growth to be had. Like, just in practice, there's things that I know and we've gone over in meetings, and I see a look and I got to get to something faster, and but at least I'm recognizing it quicker, and you know, that's just one step to getting there. And so I'm excited about the growth and know that there's plenty left, but also I feel strong where I'm at
0: now. I'm sure he has said this, and it's just not popping in the top of my head. We'll have to refer to Bo Nick's expert Kevin Kistner about all things that he's ever said in the history of his life. But the fact he just said, my eyes are up, I absolutely love that. More time to determine what the defense is going to do.
1: Yep.
0: That's the part right there where I'm sure he has, but it hasn't been a big point of emphasis in Bo Nix's NFL career. That might be it right there. That's his acknowledgement of changing pace, changing that word salad. We timed the line of scrimmage, break the huddle to the line of scrimmage last week. The shortest amount of time on the play clock was 19 seconds when we were doing those timing exercises. And that is, at least for my acknowledgement here today. Sometimes I go to the garage too much. The memory might not be great. But Tim saying, like, eyes up, what is the defense doing?
1: Yeah, what
0: That's
1: are they
0: the
1: doing?
0: Next step, Cease.
1: How do they adjust to it, and then how do you kind of set them up? How do you trick the defense? Because the great thing about Bo Nix is, I'm not a dummy. He's one of the smartest quarterbacks in the league, and he's going to be able to pick you apart before getting the ball snapped. He had to get his feet underneath him. That's what the last 2 years have been,
0: yeah.
1: And they've been a playoff team and a Super Bowl contender. So think about that. Bo Nix had the training wheels on, and this team was a Super Bowl contender, won 14 games. Are you kidding me? And yet people still doubt Bo Nix. People still doubt the Denver Broncos. Man, we got some mouth breathers out there, man. I mean, how do you doubt this team?
0: Yeah.
1: How do you doubt this quarterback with what he can do on the field? And now with Davis Webb allowing him to do more, because now you get up to the line. Oh, I know what they're going to do. Oh, they think they're going to trick me here. I'm going to go over here. They're never even going to see it coming. More big plays, more efficiency, more Bo Nix. We're about ready to go full Bo. We're going to go full Bo.
0: You always want to go full Bo.
1: You want to go full Bo.
0: Yeah, you
1: you're looking forward to going full Bo.
0: That's right.
1: I'm hoping this weekend, instead of Netflix and chill, I'm hoping it's full Bo. You know what I mean?
0: Yeah.
1: Full go, full Bo. Let's go.
0: Hey, somebody.
3: God bless Bo Nix.
0: Ah, thank you, Tony. Somebody has to eat boogers and mouth breathe. Might as well be these fools out here that doubt Bo Nix, right?
1: Yeah.
0: All right, there's a couple of things that I want to do. We'll continue to tell you what we've seen. Looks like team drills are going to get back on the far field right in front of the fans. You fans are getting front row seats to what's going on out here at Broncos Park, powered by Common Spirit. We'll get into that. And then a couple of things. Cease, I told you it was going to be a big Bo hour. Things we've seen from Bo, better at or needs to be better at. Let's answer that next.
4: 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In Boulder, Deion's got two new coordinators, another portal overhaul, and Julian Lewis trying to prove he's the guy after a 3-9 disaster. In Fort Collins, Jim Morris building from scratch with 75% roster turnover, a three-way QB battle, and a brand new conference. Which program is trending in a better direction and can either get to a bowl game? We're about to find out. 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

0: Somewhere Kevin's yelling, say cheese.
1: Yeah, say cheese. There's somewhere. A little bit of freakiness here, a little bit. Latina baddies,
0: Yeah, that's right. We are here at Broncos Park, powered by Common Spirit. We're going to talk a little bit about what's happening with Bo Nix here over the first few days. Watching team drills go on the field away from us, but we do got a pretty good vantage point as to what is going on. Just in case, well, you weren't here, we did see it during the break, a big ball downfield from Bo Nix, and it was like the recreation of the Buffalo play.
1: Yeah.
0: Jaquan taking the ball away from a wide receiver, in this case, from it was Sutton. Cortland Sutton. Yeah. But there's a pre-snap penalty.
1: Exactly.
0: So Bo recognizes it, goes, oh, I get a free play. I'm going to chuck this thing downfield and just see what we can get out of it.
1: Yeah, yeah, and that's the thing. Like, a free play for Bo Nix, you took a shot.
0: Heck yeah, that's what you're supposed to do.
1: So it doesn't matter. Obviously, it doesn't count as a camp interception. Don't be a moron. But, like, for me, it's like, I love it. I love the fact that you recognize somebody made a mistake. You're going to take a shot, and if it gets picked off because Jaquan is amazing, like, who cares? It doesn't count. Mm-hmm. So you take that shot. You make those plays. We've seen downfield plays from Evan Engram, a big one on the left sidelines. We've seen Pat Bryant work the sidelines at the marker, by the way, as they're doing a little bit of, like, third and long type thing.
0: Yeah.
1: So it's Bryant at the marker to move the chains. And one of the things I've always said about Pat Bryant, and he is clutch, that if you need that first down, if you need that end zone, he's got the toe tap ability where it's 2 feet at the sidelines. It's exactly what he did over here to help move the chains on a third and long period.
0: That was actually one of my notes from Saturday when we got to be out here, walk around, and be everywhere. Alex just texted us, said, Bills fans doesn't think that's an interception.
1: Yeah, Bills fans are like, that doesn't count.
0: You're exactly right, Alex. The timing of this, that's something that I've seen Bo be better at, and it's not just specifically Bo, but he now understands what the ask is and then putting the ball at the point rather than waiting for the receiver to be open. How many times have we already seen it out here, these quick, you know, whatever the yardage may be, we won't give away everything, and then turn, and the ball's there.
1: Yeah.
0: Like, at their chest or at the right shoulder pad, left shoulder pad, depending on where they are on the field. That's something this offense just didn't have a year ago.
1: Right.
0: And I know it's not going to completely go away, but we want less screens. Well, how do you do that and still get the ball out of your hands fast? We're seeing it. We're seeing take that next step. It's a quick little out, and the wide receiver has to have his hands up upon turning those hips, swinging those hips and shoulders, because Bo's putting on a spot and expecting you to be there right at that moment. It almost goes to your Cortland Sutton, Peyton Manning.
1: Yeah.
0: Remember that?
1: Right.
0: You turned
1: Demaryius. Peyton.
0: You turned too short.
1: Yeah.
0: Like, if you're not there and ready to catch it, it's going to hit you in the face.
1: Yeah, and that's the thing. Bo Nix is thrown to a spot now.
0: Yep. There it is. Yeah.
1: The
0: you just
1: last
0: said that
1: couple
0: in
1: of seasons.
0: One and I tried to rattle on for 2 minutes. You got it right.
1: it's that country learning, girl. Simple mind. It's just thrown to a spot. And that's the thing. It's no longer a see it, throw it type of guy. He never was. You know, and there's so many misconceptions about Bo Nix, you know, that are just so off. He was never the type of guy that had to see someone come open before he would throw the ball. He can throw with anticipation, and now with Davis Webb getting into the line of scrimmage faster, he's able to diagnose, to throw to a spot, even though his receiver's not even made his break yet. And that's next level-ish, you know what I mean? Mm-hmm. That's next level for Bo Nix. That's why I said we're going full Bo this year, man.
0: Yeah.
1: I don't know if you're ready for it. I don't know. Some people may be against the going full Bo. It's full Bo, full go this year for the Broncos, and throwing to a spot, throwing with anticipation, throwing with timing of this offense. That's all been there. And by the way, it's been different than we've seen from this offense. More motion and throwing to spots, not throwing guys open, throwing to where they're going to be before they're even there. That's next level-ish.
0: Interesting what we're seeing in front of us right now. Is this a punishment or a planned thing? All players lined up on the sideline, running a sprint to the other side towards the fans, and now they're going to run back towards us. Planned or punishment?
1: I think that's a little bit of punishment. I would love it if Amanda did that to us, where when we got in trouble, we're just like the station, right? Because we police each other. So if Stokely's late, then we all have to run, and then we can blame Stokely.
0: Then we're all mad at Stokely.
1: Exactly, yes. So I wish it. The only problem with that is, you know, maybe, I'm not sure exactly how a hockey Gandalf would do in a sprint.
0: Oh,
1: you know what
0: I'd
1: I mean?
0: Love to see it.
1: We might have a couple of Kev's a runner, though. We got a runner.
0: Who's dead last? Kevin, Spivak, or Stink?
1: Stink.
0: Probably Stink, right?
1: Well, I think Drew would probably step on Stink's foot and then, like, mess him up. Yeah, to, like, step on his foot. And then, it's the hockey in him.
0: Yeah.
1: He can't help. He's just going to elbow him.
0: I thought that was savvy. Like, it's a savvy move.
1: He's going to knock out some teeth. Yeah. You know, he's going to do some hockey stuff, and then he's going to win that race. But I think this is a little bit of punishment. Could be wrong, but it's more fun to think it is punishment because we've all been that. We've all been, now, nobody do this, and obviously they're going to keep them hydrated. But did you guys have a puke squad? Run till you puke?
0: Yeah.
1: You're going to run till you puke.
0: It was always, we're running until somebody pukes.
1: Yes, yes.
0: And then Travis or Robert would puke about three times in and like, we're done.
1: So what you need in that instance is you need a good puker. A guy that is like, you get a couple laps in and like, okay, CJ, you got this, right?
0: Yep.
1: It was always CJ for us, right? Kev will tell you, Biggie will tell you. Yeah, no, don't worry about puke squad. CJ's going to be puking like two laps. I think he drank too much. He's 15. Yeah. He drank too much. Sure. So, you know, it just happens.
0: Find his grandpa's good stuff there on the top shelf.
1: His parents own the packaged liquor in Hereford. So,
0: like, oh, so he was doing just fine.
1: I think he had plenty of access to booze at 15.
0: So, yeah, we're liking what we're seeing out of Bo Nix. Look, I don't know. Maybe they're going to end practice early here. 11:30, they're kind of huddled up, or they're going to come back and practice, and we'll know for sure it was punishment, because punishment, yelled at, get back out and show me you learned your lesson.
1: Punishment, a little get in your kitchen, and then get back out there and finish this thing off. You know what I mean? Practice is about wrapped up, probably got about 20 minutes left, so why not a little bit of a break, a little bit of a run? Hey, get it out, work it out, work it out, then get back out there. I'm not exactly sure what Sean Payton, if it was punishment, what he has not seen for today. It's been a little bit of a lighter day for the first day in pads. And
0: oh, they're bringing it in. I think it's over.
1: I think it's over. Maybe it is a first day in pads thing, right, where it's like, let's just take it easy today because it was a lighter day. For a first day in pads, it was a lighter day, comparatively speaking, to what we've seen. So we'll see if they break for sure here or not. Looks like they're going to continue on with a little bit of practice, and we'll see how they respond. How do you react once you get called out? And I'm okay with that. Because that's what training camp is all about. Peyton Manning would tell you this. Jake Plummer would tell you this. Like, go out and make your mistakes in August. You're out here at practice. Yeah. Go out. Hey, there's a false start. Throw it up. Mm-hmm. Who cares if Jaquan picks it off? It doesn't matter. It's a free play. But come out here, make your mistakes, learn. You're going to get taught by a great teacher in Sean Payton. So come out here and learn, and that's what the Broncos are doing today.
0: Practice is over. Just got the text. They're going to wrap this thing up. So
1: okay.
0: Looks like they'll be done. I like this, though. Offense is kind of huddling with Davis, and I think that's running back's coach or wide receiver coach, running back coach over here with the group, and then look at the defense all together. There is defensive line and offensive line over there, so I like that little end of practice. Hey, boys, let's talk about what we've done before the coaches come and undress us. Around everybody else. So, yeah, shorter practice. It is what it is. I'm sure Sean's going to tell us. He just wanted to get them a little bit of that feeling, thudding it up, as you said. And I would imagine we're getting some of this tomorrow as well, ramping up for Wednesday's full padded,
1: full go,
0: hitting
1: man.
0: Each other, tackling to the ground practice. So, and that's all good. We can wait until Wednesday till that goes down.
1: Did Kev go full Bo when Bo was drafted? When he said, I got a franchise!
0: Got a franchise!
1: Yeah, was that full Bo? Like, I think
0: he was
1: ready.
0: Yeah, he was
1: There's
0: full
1: no doubt, like, Kevin Kistner is ready for full Bo. I think it's time.
0: Yeah. And if not, I can hook him up with Rocky Mount Men's Clinic. He'll be all good. He'll find a way, I think Kevin would. We did get a text. I don't know Andrew Mason's number off the top of my head, but I'm going to assume this is him. How's Crawshaw and special teams looking? I'm going to have to let you answer that because I don't give a you-know-what about special teams out here.
1: I saw a booming punt once.
0: Okay.
1: So there you go.
0: Yeah.
1: Mainly when they do special teams, I'm watching the returners.
0: Yeah. Did they catch it or
1: Jalen Waddle the other day, Waddle dropped one, and then he's like, no. He waved everybody else off. He was big mad, bro. He caught the next three, and then he talked a little ish after, so that was fun.
0: Yeah. Yeah, special teams is where I go to the bathroom, the garage, or fill up the drink. So I don't know. I'm not the special teams expert that you're looking for. I don't care too much about it. All right, we are out here at Broncos Park, powered by Common Spirit. Practice is wrapping up. Autograph line is formed. They're high-fiving and giving autographs to the kids out there, which is always awesome to see. Why don't we check our X while we wait for Sean and the boys to hit the podium? What is on our Twitter timeline that we want to share with the crew? I saw something on Twitter that I argue with at home with the lady all the time. I can't wait to get the Tribe and Cecil's opinion on it coming up next.
2: The Broncos are finally back on the practice field. The Nuggets are trying to figure out their roster around Nikola Jokic. Football season's almost here for Deion Sanders and the Bucks. What should Denver sports fans be most excited about right now? 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

0: 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It's time to check your ex.
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4: All right, what is happening on our Twitter timelines that we want to share with the tribe? It's Check Your Ex. We do it every day around 11:45 and always fired up for it. Now, Cease, I told you and I teased it. I argue at home about this all the time.
5: Yeah.
4: One of my chores is the laundry. I do the laundry at home. Basically, I do laundry, dishes, and yard work. And then everything else she does or delegates to me when she doesn't want to do it. And we yell about laundry all the time because I always tell her, like, hey, it's so dumb that we're doing the colors. One, I'm colorblind. And before I met her, I never did colors, whites, towels. I just threw stuff
5: just
4: in the washing machine, put the soap in, washed it, dried it, and nothing ever went wrong. I think it is a lie and overrated that you have to separate your laundry while doing laundry.
5: Okay, a lie and overrated. Nothing's ever been pink for you. Not that you would know if it was, but that's the thing.
4: Like, maybe that's what it is. It has, and I'm just like, yeah, whatever.
5: Yeah, man, Dover really loves pink.
4: Yeah.
5: Actually, no, those were white clothes. You just washed them with your colors, and now you have pink stuff. So, yeah.
4: Do you do it at home? Do you separate?
5: Yeah.
4: Really? And Joey's looking at me like I'm crazy, too. Yeah, Kevin's on my side. Rock and roll, Brian. Break the tie. Half and half.
5: Half and half.
4: What
5: no,
4: do you mean?
5: No, you can't do that. No.
4: Oh, used to. Now he doesn't. Because it doesn't matter.
5: Okay.
4: And if I have a white t-shirt that I got at Walmart for $3 and it turns pink, I can go grab another one for $3.
5: Yeah, dude, every time you leave the house, it's $300. In this economy, you know what I'm doing? Saving my $3 t-shirts. I'm going to Costco for the 10-pack, girl.
4: That's fair. We went to Costco last night simply for a sundae, an ice cream sundae, because it's $1.75.
5: Yeah.
4: $1.75? Yeah.
5: It's worth it, though.
4: It is, every single time.
5: Is that damn hot dog still $1.50?
4: Yep.
5: Oh,
4: a slice of pizza is $2.
5: But it's two slices.
4: It's huge. Yeah.
5: I know.
4: Oh, Costco for the win.
5: Okay, thank God I can get – maybe I will start doing laundry together because I'm just going to eat at Costco.
4: Yeah, there you go.
5: That's how I afford
4: stuff. Save some bucks.
5: Yeah.
4: And if you get your white t-shirt pink there, Costco's got a new one for you. You can buy it right
5: there.
4: What's
5: their return policy?
4: Yeah. This isn't a paid advertisement for Costco.
5: You've worn this. You wash this. No.
4: I haven't. I swear.
5: I got a receipt.
4: Yeah. They'll take it back at all times. All right, Alex, I got another one. That's next.
6: Habitually. He's a habitual line stepper.
4: Oh, yes. Charlie Murphy
5: Charlie Murphy.
4: Oh, I love that. All right, so
5: hotness is spreading.
4: I will lean on you for this. I'm going to retweet this so that the tribe can go see it.
5: Huh.
4: I've been to a few rodeos.
5: Whoa.
4: I like the contests that they do. Check this out. It's for the ladies. So they fill up the back of a truck with all the shoes that the ladies in the contest are wearing.
5: Whoa.
4: Then they throw the shoes on the what is that called? The field?
5: The arena.
4: The arena.
5: It's the arena.
4: And then the first lady, look at her, she got it, that can go find her shoes and then run back to identify she's located her proper shoes, wins whatever the prize is, and this girl is on her horse.
5: Wow.
4: They could use her out here at Broncos Park, powered by Common Spirit. Awesome rodeo competition that I hope every rodeo I go to from now on has this going on.
5: I have never seen this, but this is the greatest event of all time.
4: Look at these ladies. They don't know what the hell's going
5: on. Right, right. And they just like randomly throw the shoes out of the back of a truck on the arena, and then on the dirt, the ladies sprint down, grab their shoes, and
4: they are
5: run back.
4: Moving, dude.
5: They are hustling.
4: Look at her. That's the one that ends up winning. She
5: holy
4: is on a mission.
5: Holy. She finds one shoe, finds two shoes, and then she's cutting through the crowd. Yeah, she's thudding it up right there.
4: Yeah, she was.
5: She knocked Troy Franklin down. Amazing.
4: Oh, you got to check it out. I just retweeted it. My Twitter's at Joshua Dover. Go check it out. I need it for all rodeos moving forward for the rest of my life.
5: I love it.
4: All right, what's next?
7: Got him.
5: Got him.
4: I like when Alex picks the button.
5: Got him.
4: Cease, what's cracking on your timeline?
5: What's on my timeline? I have to have a deep and personal conversation with you because this came across Tom Cruise and whatever samurai movie he did. Remember that funny one?
4: It's
5: I'm just going to be a samurai.
4: I think it was called.

0: Last Samurai.
1: Last Samurai, yeah. How it feels to have no piercings and no tattoos and basic hair in 2026. Now, personally, I do not feel that I have basic hair at all whatsoever. But as someone with no piercings and no tats, I feel I'm more rebellious. Now, you got your tattoos a long time ago, so you don't count because you're like an OG. And, you know, get your tattoos for whatever reason. I'm not against ink. I'm just against bad ink.
0: Sure.
1: Unless it's on purpose, like your bad ink.
0: Right.
1: But I feel I'm more rebellious because I have no... I'm at Lake Tahoe. I'm running around with no... I'm in my Speedo.
0: Nice.
1: Not my thong, but my Speedo. I've got no tattoos. I've got no piercings.
0: And everybody else has tattoos.
1: And everyone's else all tatted up and whatever. And it's like, I feel like I'm more rebellious now.
0: Yeah.
1: Just like this meme of Tom Cruise and The Last Samurai. Mm-hmm. I feel like I'm The Last Samurai.
0: I was never a big piercing guy. I had my ears pierced like, you know, everybody did
1: as
0: a kid, but I was never a real big piercing guy. I mean, who didn't want their tongue pierced when they were 16 years old? But mom was in the dental field like, that ruins your teeth. You're never doing that. But tattoos, it is strange to see somebody without a tattoo now.
1: Yeah.
0: Like, you're more of the minority than the rest of us.
1: Yeah, I'm more the rebel than the rest of y'all. But my sister's always wanted me to get my brow pierced. And I met Avery's got a new fella, nice kid.
0: You better be.
1: Nice kid, good kid, I think. They met in a bookstore.
0: Oh, home run.
1: I met him the other day, and he has a nose piercing.
0: I've always kind of wanted my nose pierced, too, because Tupac had it.
1: Yeah, it's not a septum thing. If they had a septum, I'd be like, let me go show you some bulls out in the pasture, kid. but he had a nose ring, and I was like, oh, all right, whatever. Yeah. You're 20 years old, you got a nose ring, who cares?
0: If you ever need me to come over and we do the whole bad boys going out on a date thing, I'm so down to do that.
1: yes, there might be some conversations that will be had like that, for sure, yes.
0: Yeah, I am 100% down to do that. Now, neither you nor Kevin have a tattoo. Alex, are you free without tattoos as well? No tattoos?
2: I'm free for now. I have an idea for something I want to do later down
1: the road. One piece? Yeah. It's a one-piece tattoo.
2: It is.
1: I knew it was going to be one-piece. Look
0: at you guys.
1: Yeah, see?
0: All right, so if the Broncos go to win Super Bowl 61.
1: Yeah, we all getting Bo Nix tattoos?
0: I think Kevin definitely has to.
1: Yes.
0: And then we have that conversation. And Kev, you can tell Kennedy we held you down and were forced upon you. That way she doesn't yell at you. She could yell at us.
1: Yeah, but you never get a tattoo with your lady's name.
0: He's going to get Bo's name.
1: Bo's name is fine. Yeah.
0: Yes,
1: yeah.
0: Yes.
1: But you don't get a tattoo of your lady's name.
0: No.
1: I had an ex get my name tattooed on her backside, shall we say?
0: Yeah.
1: And I told her immediately. I was like, well, we're done.
0: Huge mistake.
1: Yeah.
0: What did she turn it into? Or does it still say Cecil?
1: I have no idea. She got thrown in jail, so.
0: Oh, wow. Somebody's in the shower like, you know Cecil?
1: Is that Cecil Larry? You probably got some prison tats now, but yeah.
0: Sounds like a keeper.
1: Now, what do they always say about the wild ones? They're fun, but don't lock them down.
0: Yeah,
1: yeah.
0: I have a buddy. God, I want to say his name because I think he'd like it, but I don't want to put his business out. He got the girl's lips. He got the Kenyon Martin Trina tattoo.
1: Okay.
0: With the lips.
1: Yeah.
0: And then it was like, you know, everybody has, dude, with that one, you know.
1: Yeah,
0: I'm not sure those are the lips you want to be displaying for the world to see.
1: Right.
0: But he's in a better situation now.
1: Well, that's good. That's good. Oh. I got another one, Alex, super quick.
3: You
1: give me
3: know
1: another
3: this.
1: One.
3: See, so the fact is you got a Y and you got an F.
1: Oh, thank you, John Elway.
0: Talking to Cease.
1: Jimmy Johnson talked about the disease of me.
0: What?
1: And why it not that and why success can be the downfall of any team or company. And it ties into what we're talking about here at Broncos training camp. He talks about how, you know, everybody wants a raise. Everybody, like, it's my, why am I not getting the credit? The disease of me. It was his downfall with the Cowboys after they had great success.
0: Yeah.
1: You know, and then Barry Switzer takes over, wins a ring with his guys. Mm-hmm. That's Jimmy Johnson's team. Barry Switzer gets credit because he was the head coach. But that's Jimmy Johnson's guys that won three there with the Dallas Cowboys. And it's one of those disease of me. I don't get that from these guys. I don't get the, when am I getting paid? You know, there's no holdouts.
0: Yeah.
1: There are some contract situations. You know, there's a Riley Moss conversation. There's a Jaquan McMillan conversation. So we have some contract talk, but you don't have that disease of me. And I thought it was a great way, weird way, but a great way for Jimmy Johnson to put it and talk about why do empires fall? Why does Rome fall? Why do the Cowboys fall? Well, they fell because there's too many people thinking, oh, it's because of me. It's because of me. It's the collective. And one nice thing about Sean Payton's group out here is you don't get any of that, like, me.
0: Yep.
1: It's my team. This is Bo Nix's team, yet he doesn't act like that.
0: Yeah.
1: Yet everybody, even veterans like Zach Allen, know it's Bo Nix leading the show.
0: And especially when you're on the cusp like this team is, a lot of people start to smell themselves a little bit more, get too big for their britches. And you're absolutely right. It's what we started the show with. This professional operation does not feel at all like there is me guys that are overwhelming. There's 90 dudes out here. There's some me guys out there, and they're not going to be on the roster. But the core, the pieces, the depth, none of them think that their hole is bigger than the sum. None of them.
1: Love it.
0: That's good. That's a good look at the look at me world that we live in. We talk about that a lot.
1: Yeah.
0: People can learn from old Jimmy right there.
1: You get old Jimmy Johnson.
0: Everybody thinks they're really, really important, and I hate to break it to you, but none of us are, myself included. So, yeah, enjoy the ride that we are on. All right, practice is over. First couple of hours in the books. Let's get into quarter number three. We're going to talk about what we learned, what we see from this group, and what we saw on Saturday when we were out here. That's coming up next.
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0: We're here for hour number three.
1: We're making deals out here.
0: It's quarter number three.
1: Powered by Common Spirit. I like this, man.
0: Was YouTube on your hand? All that cash?
1: Buy one, get one. Yes, please. Thank you for that.
0: Practice is wrapping up. It looks like the autograph line. Kids have got their autographs. Miles was out there. A bunch of players out there doing their thing. Always love that they do that for the kids.
1: And again,
0: adult autograph seekers, do something else. Let the kids get in there and get those autographs. What did we learn today? What did we see today out at practice? Well, first of all, Cease, when you come in and you sit down, the first thing that you see is they were in full pads. And then we use the term, I'm stealing your term. You came up with it, the thudding it up. It wasn't like that every time somebody ran the football or caught a football, but there were some moments of it. So we saw football players with pads on, but no tackling out here today.
1: Yeah, no tackling out here, and obviously they're not going to do that, but there needs to be that element of physicality, and that's where the thudding up comes into play, because I guarantee you, Troy Franklin just had a teachable moment. Now, year three, how much the sprinklers come on?
0: If that turns our way, we're in some trouble.
1: Actually, I got some more cash. I might throw some dollars out. Rock and Roll Brian, you need some cash, baby? I want to see one of you guys run through the sprinklers. I don't think we're going to get hit.
0: If it comes
1: look
0: around,
1: at Kev. Kev's like, I need cash.
0: It's not stopping.
1: It is not stopping. We might get wet right here.
0: I don't own this equipment, so it's... Oh, it's going the other way.
1: Okay. Okay. But the physicality you needed, because Troy Franklin had a teachable moment. I guarantee you they're going to go through that film, and they're going to clown him a little bit, and then you're going to be like, okay, dude, come on. Like, come on. You have to be aware of your body positioning. You have to be aware on the field, and you're not going to get tackled. But it doesn't mean you're not going to get hit, and just lightly, okay? There's nothing violent out here, but it's just, it's a thud, and it's a little physical, like running into you a little bit, you're thudding up, and if you drop the ball when someone thuds you up, that's a huge teachable moment, because you got to be ready. You have to be ready for contact at all times. When you make that grab, when you make that catch, secure the ball, you know, you got your 5 points of pressure, whatever, like get that ball in, tuck it away, and get ready to get hit. Troy Franklin dropped the ball, literally, dropped the ball after getting thudded up, and I know they're going to go over that with him.
0: Oh, yeah.
1: In front of everybody.
0: As they should.
1: Yeah.
0: As they should.
1: There's nothing wrong with a little shame, baby.
0: No. How do you learn, right?
1: Yeah, well, how do you get better? I don't want to get shamed. Okay, well, then don't drop the ball.
0: It went the other way, Brian. We're all just eyes on this sprinkler of what's going to happen to our equipment here. Yeah, I hope that it is that a teachable moment, and it's what we've said. It's our third day out here. I haven't seen or heard a lot of Sean doing it. He's doing exactly that. All right, I'm going to keep a note. Coach is going to tell me what went on, and then we're going to find the tape of it and break it down for those players. So, like seeing that, I will say this is the first day where I guess RJ had a big play. Kevin said he broke the edge again and got to the outside and is running untouched up the sideline for what would have been six in a real game. But this, at least for my eyes, and Kevin, you correct me if I'm wrong, this is the first day where Marvin Mims hasn't just like jumped off the screen, for lack of a better term, because he has been dominant out here the first couple days we were here.
1: Yeah, I would say a quieter day for Marvin Mims, and that's okay. I mean, he made so much noise on Friday and Saturday, and today was more of a Pat Bryant day. It was more of an Evan Engram day. It continues to be Hakeem Butler low-key. Hakeem Butler showing that he belongs. We're going to get to that of, like, we get our eyeballs on these guys, and you're able to tell, you know, a Lavelle Bailey, Jonah Coleman, any sort of new or younger player, like, do they belong? Hakeem Butler, not a younger player, but a guy coming from the UFL, he continues to low-key make plays with the third team, but still making those plays, proving that he is not an NFL third-teamer. Maybe he's only an NFL second-teamer, but he definitely looks like he belongs.
0: How did they gauge that? Of like, all right, third-teamer, and I'm sorry, this is going to be disrespectful. I don't mean it as such, but like, those third-team guys are looking for other jobs here in the next few months.
1: Yeah, that's just the truth. It's not meant to make you feel good.
0: How do you go, oh, right, we're evaluating this talent when he's playing against bankers?
1: Yeah, well, when he's playing against tellers or something, like, I believe you're going to look at, are you running the route properly? Is your timing good? Did you have late hands if it's a deeper route? Do you just wait to the last second to then put your hands out when the ball gets there? So there's little coachable things that he's doing individually. Is he getting open against some slappy? Yeah, I mean, yeah, maybe. But at the end of the day, how is he getting open? How did he fool that DB or that linebacker that was tasked with covering him? How, you know, what kind of nuance did he show? What kind of route running ability? So you can tell, even if it is against lower level of competition, you can tell if a guy's putting in the work. Much like we saw years ago with the guy Julius Thomas, where it took him about 4 days, and all of a sudden he was the best tight end on this roster. And you just saw it. Now, that was when he was a rookie and there was a lockout, and then he got hurt. But still, like, do you belong? Does it look like you belong? With Hakeem Butler, with 3 days of making plays, the answer is yes.
0: Yeah, it does. 6'5", 230 pounds. He definitely
1: looks the part.
0: We'll see what that looks like. I was trying to remember as you were speaking, was it Evan or Hakeem on Saturday? I think it was Evan. Had to go down and get it. And still came up with
1: that
0: the catch.
1: Evan.
0: That was Evan. Because Hakeem was wide open and just had to throw him the football.
1: Right.
0: He's looked like a guy that might find his way onto this roster. We talked about the big runs from from R.J. Harvey going on the outside. There were a couple of big runs on Saturday from J.K. Dobbins. He looked again the part here today. Some of this pre-snap movement that they have from all over the place. It's just going to open up so many more things for J.K. Dobbins. Imagine J.K. being healthy, already ripping off 5 yards per carry, and then you're moving him around pre-snap to make the defense guess or play their hand to tell Bo, oh, he's going to be the one trying to chase down J.K. Dobbins? Well, you know you have a play right there. So I just can't get over the different looks that this offense has been able to show and then the success that that's going to turn into against an opponent.
1: Yeah, and that's what you're looking for. How do you take what you do on the practice field and then put it out there on the regular season field? That's what practice is all about out here at Broncos Park, powered by Comet Spirit. And I love that they're trying new things. The new things are mostly working, and they're continuing to go back the well with it. And that's the thing. In 3 days, we can say assuredly, this offense looks completely different.
0: Yeah.
1: Now, I said that before training camp. I said, we're going to see this, and you think you know Bo, and you haven't even seen Bo. We're going full Bo in 3 days in. And the thing is like, I said it because I anticipated it, but to actually see it happen and be like, this Broncos offense looks different. Broncos offense looks more dynamic.
0: Yeah.
1: This Broncos offense is using the entirety of the field, even the middle of the field, so Joey McIntyre can't get all Twitter painted because Manti Te'o, that's the worst thing ever. I'm going to respond to someone's bad take, and then I'm going to share the same bad take. Hey, Manti Te'o said he doesn't throw to the middle of the field, guys, so I'm going to say the same thing. Watch the film, all right? Watch that. Don't look at a play chart. Don't look at the number. Numbers are going to lie with you, okay? Look at what Bo Nix is doing now. We see deep shots. We see sideline routes. We see middle of the field. We do see some screens. Sorry, Kev, but like, and you see Bo keeping plays alive with his feet. They can't sack him, but you still see that movement that you would have with Bo Nix. So you appreciate that the full field is being used now and that you can attack anywhere in this quadrant, if you will, and Bo Nix is going to lead you there.
0: It's weird to like how you interpret a quarterback actually running with the football on a day like this practice situation like this, because we saw it with Paxton and we all know what that was. I've seen City do it a couple of times and it's like, oh, you couldn't make up the mind and the defense got there because you're not athletic and then you're just in trouble. I saw it once from Bo today. I saw it in each instance. Once where I saw him run when it's like, ooh, okay, that's probably a sack, and you're just going because you can go and they can't hit you. But then another season, it was 15 minutes before they decided to get in trouble and have to run the sprints on that side.
1: Okay.
0: Where he drops, I can't see exactly the steps from here, but it felt like a 3-step drop, and then just recognized that it was backs. You've seen the backs of their jerseys, and he ran for about 15 yards before the closest safety came up, and obviously they met and didn't thud, but
1: right.
0: Like that sort of thing goes, all right, if you're here at camp, take that away from it. Watch how quickly they tuck and run quarterbacks, because if it's the steady situation, don't cheer that nonsense. That's a sack. He's just playing the training camp game.
1: Yeah, and he did that. You've seen it with, Shedeur Sanders?
0: Oh, yeah.
1: I'm thinking of Browns camp, like, it's a passing drill you're supposed to throw, and Jarrett Stidham's out there running sometimes. So it's kind of what you get. It's why Sam Ehlinger is pushing for the number two job, and we'll see if this team is interested in signing a Taysom Hill. Is it sooner rather than later? If that was the case, I think it would be later, honestly. I think you get through, I think you get through a preseason game. So after the Falcons game on my birthday on the 14th, like, I think that's where you could say, how did Jarrett look? How did Sam look? Hey, Taysom, what are you doing?
0: Yeah.
1: Like that type of thing. And Sean's going to, you know, run into him with the Drew Brees thing and all that. So put a pin in that one. I just don't think Taysom Hill is signing today. Could be wrong. It'd be great if I was wrong and Taysom Hill was here tomorrow. But I think we're going to let this thing kind of play out a little bit between Sam Ehlinger and Jarrett Stidham and then make a decision off that.
0: Well, if you missed it, Alex, if we can go back to something that Sean said over the weekend in regards to Taysom Hill, and you kind of alluded to it there, Cease. They're going to hang next weekend at the Hall of Fame situation, but they will kick the tires on one Taysom Hill, according to Sean Payton on NFL Network.
2: He'll be, I'm sure, in Canton celebrating Drew's enshrinement. So I'm sure there'll be a bump into. No, I saw him in the offseason. Our team doctor came from New Orleans, and Taysom's flown out here a couple times at the clinic because he was recovering from a knee injury two years ago. I think, yeah, we won't be the only team. I think there'll be a few teams that'll kick the tire and spend some time with him and just kind of see where he's at. He and I never really discussed, when I saw him in the offseason, football or his plans, knowing that that would, you know, eventually define itself. And so I look forward to seeing him and a bunch of other teammates. But I think we would definitely look closely at where's he at. And there's a lot that goes into that. We know he's healthy. The injury he had wasn't just an ACL. It was like a complete knee reconstruction. So the info is our doctor who knows right where he's at. So year two, typically with that type of injury, a player is much stronger.
0: All right, there's two things. One, he's a liar with his pants on fire saying he didn't talk football with Taysom Hill. He's allergic to not talking football. He has to do it 100% of the time. And then the second, I'm kind of interested here in what you're just hinting at. Like, if they were to get Taysom this week, you don't think they'd want to kind of throw him in immediately and go, hey, this is now a three-man competition for that backup quarterback spot?
1: I think...
0: I'd want to see him play.
1: I don't think Sean would need to see him play. Okay. That's the thing. I think this is more, I'll go you a little WWE, like where all of a sudden the music starts playing and then out of nowhere comes Taysom Hill right now. Maybe he can't run because of that knee, like Taysom Hill runs into the ring at the last second. You're totally not expecting that. I think that's more the case because Taysom isn't really a quarterback. You know who determines this, right? I think who determines the Taysom Hill signing is Sam Ehlinger.
0: Oh,
1: if Sam plays good enough to beat out Jarrett Stidham, and they say, you know what, we need a guy. Let's say Sam Ehlinger, whatever, but like we need that one extra guy. So Taysom could come in. There's T.E. next to his name, but he's actually like T.E., Q.B., H.B., F.B., S.T., you know what I mean? Like
0: B.F.F. That, for Sean.
1: Exactly. Total B.F.F. And that's the thing where I think Taysom could be brought in if Sam Ehlinger is that guy. I'll go back to the rushing thing. Sam Ehlinger runs, not as good as Bo Nix, but he's a runner like Bo Nix can be. Taysom Hill is a runner like Sam Ehlinger can be. Sam Ehlinger is basically like Timu Taysom Hill, honestly. So if Sam Ehlinger wins that number two job, I think your number three then by default could become Taysom Hill. Not officially, like he's a QB. I don't think that at all. I think you just warm him up, you get him ready, and then he's a, you know, chess piece for you, special teams player, fullback, those catches that Adam Prentice would get, and that's only like a couple in a whole season, those type of plays, maybe a Nate Adkins play, that now becomes a Taysom Hill play. I wouldn't mind seeing that. So I think it can be later in training camp and later in the preseason, and one of those things where it's not we need a third guy to compete. It's a, hey, Sam is better, and Jared isn't like Sam. Jared is not like Sam. Jared's actually not like Bo, because Bo's good. But, like, if you got Taysom Hill, Taysom Hill is more like Sam Ehlinger. So because of that, do you want your backup quarterback situation to have some multiplicity, right? Some duplicity. Like, it's a similar skill set, so you're not changing everything. If you need Sam Ehlinger to win a couple of games and Taysom Hill is his backup, I like that idea. Then you need Jarrett Stidham to win a couple of games and Sam Ehlinger is his backup. I don't like that at all.
0: I guess that's probably the better way to do it, knowing that Sam came here and Sean said it on Saturday. He came here to take this chance, likes our system, familiarity with it, and everything that goes with it. So he's already here, been here. I guess that would be, well, I guess it's not fair in football, but if Taysom just showed up and leapfrogged, then everybody's going like, well, what the hell? Because he's from New Orleans, and they feel like we feel about New Orleans.
1: The answer's yeah.
0: I'm just sick of
1: if there's
0: that.
1: Any Saints player that's available that Sean Payton coached, they will be here if they can.
0: Oh, yeah, little Jordan Humphrey came, left, and now is back out
1: Adam here, Troutman talking to the media today. I'm sure it's riveting. Like, it's just, that's what happens, man. And I get it. It's people you can trust. It's people that know the system. And
0: you know they're going to say the right thing.
1: Oh, yeah, and they're going to say the right thing. They're going to do the right thing. They're going to fall in line, and they're going to tell everyone else how to fall in line. And that's what Taysom Hill could do here. So we'll put a pin in it. And I think Sam Ehlinger pushing Jarrett Stidham in only 3 days of camp. And honestly, it was two because it was Saturday. So in 2 days of camp, like, watch what they do, not what they say. They're going to say, oh, we trust Jarrett Stidham and all that. Okay, but after the AFC Championship game, all I know is they practiced for one day, and Sam Ehlinger was in the second day pushing Jarrett Stidham. That's the story you need. It's one of the reasons why we haven't talked about Jhadae Barron today, but it's one of the reasons why.
0: Did he give us something to talk about?
1: No, he never does. Jhadae Barron, why isn't he pushing Riley Moss? Oh, because maybe he's not ready yet. I think that's clear.
0: He's not ready.
1: He's not a bust, but he wasn't ready. Like, that's for sure with Jhadae Barron. 1,000% for sure. We already know with Sam Ehlinger he's pushing Jarrett Stidham. So they can say whatever they want about Jarrett. The actual truth of the matter is, their actions show that, hey, they need a better look at Sam as number two.
0: Jarrett had two overthrows in his second team reps on Saturday, and the next time the second team came out, it was Sam Ehlinger.
1: Yeah.
0: So they showed us exactly where they were.
1: Jarrett's best play of training camp in 3 days was a wide-open throw to Hakeem Butler.
0: Yeah.
1: And literally, Hakeem Butler was 15 yards ahead of his own guy, as wide open as you could be. Butt naked wide open.
0: I can't throw it that far, but if I could, I could have thrown that
1: How far.
0: How
1: far can you throw?
0: I don't know. 30 yards?
1: 30?
0: 40 yards?
1: It'd probably be pushing if it was 40. Yeah. I bet it's 30. All of us can throw about 30 yards.
0: That's one of the funner things to do out here is watch the quality control coaches throw the balls back. And I'm like, oh, that's why you do what we do and work in sports, don't play them.
1: Oh, there's the little blonde kid. He threw it and went 10 yards. I'm like, come on.
0: And then I sometimes the players will roast him. And I'm like, yeah, that's a fun working dynamic.
1: Oh, you know what else I like? Okay, I'm just saying, and they have not done this, okay, full disclosure, okay. So Broncos, first off, the Broncos listen to the fan all day, so it's not a surprise, hey, Damani Leach listens to the fan, of course he does, because they listen all day, everybody does, all day,
0: what else would you listen to?
1: Exactly, but I look at it and I go, I've seen RJ throw it about 40 yards, I've seen Court throw it about 40 yards, I've seen Jalen throw it about 40 yards. They've got three guys you can run trick plays with.
0: Oh, I see where you're going.
1: And again, Broncos, don't at me, bro.
0: I thought you were just making fun of me.
1: No. They have not done this. They have not run those trick plays where it's Court throwing a pass. But Court threw a touchdown pass to Bo Nix against the Ravens two years ago. We know he can do it. RJ, converted quarterback, he can throw. Jalen Waddle can throw. So imagine the kind of versatility, the creativity if you're Sean Payton and you're like, wait a second, I've got three skilled players that can throw passes really good. I want to do something with that. And I'm just saying, my mile high moment.
0: Oh, here we go.
1: And Kev Kistner, Kiss My Stats, does not have this. He does not. He will not have this. This hasn't existed in Kevin's brain. Kevin has not thought of this yet. I guarantee you that right now, Kevin Kistner is going to get blown away. Kiss My Stats. Because
3: sure
1: I have a mile
3: that?
1: High moment that is merely this. The mile high moment is there will be a play within the 17-game schedule. That's why I got to do it this way. Where Court or RJ or Jalen is going to throw a touchdown pass. One of those three.
0: Nice.
1: And again, they have not practiced it, so I'm not revealing anything. Court, RJ, Jalen.
0: Okay.
1: One of those three is going to throw a touchdown pass, and I know Kiss My Stats did not have that.
0: Kev?
4: I did have that.
1: I think of everything.
4: I had RJ throwing a pass like LaDainian Tomlinson did with the Chargers.
1: Whoa.
0: It's written down right there.
4: It's written down right here.
1: I see it on the roster. He takes notes on everything.
4: Yeah, I'm running out of room on the roster page, but... Yeah, I had that mile-high moment.
1: Okay, I tried to get him. I can't get him.
0: Do it.
1: He's got him all.
0: It's not July anymore. August 3rd, he's already there. Already there. All right, there's a couple things I wanted to hear from Sean from the weekend before we transition into what's going on here today. And over on the defensive side of the ball, let's start with number 7 here. Alex asked about Jonah Ellis and how he keeps proving he belongs to be an OLB and not an ILB.
5: The cut-up tape, his production, his ball disruption, just for me felt like, man, we're taking a position that's harder to find and moving him to a position that we think might be a little bit easier to replace. So that's not to say that we can't package a few things, but I think we felt like, man, he's really ascending as an edge player, and we didn't want to disrupt that.
0: I think that's a very smart move by the Denver Broncos. Very smart move from Sean Payton. If it ain't broke, don't fix it. This guy's good at something. Let him be good at that. And then now I wish they had a little more emphasis on ILB. You can tell where they're at. We can go find those guys anywhere, according to Sean Payton. Why did it take you forever to find one? But that's the better play. You don't know what's going to happen with Jonathan Cooper. And at this point of it, if Jonah Ellis is better at getting after the quarterback than Jonathan Cooper, well, then be prepared to split reps, Coop, because you've already put yourself in a bad situation, and now a player is elevating that's behind you.
1: Yep.
0: And them's the breaks, my man. That's how you lose your job.
1: Well, and the great thing is, It's competition for everybody, and that's exactly what you want. If you're the Denver Broncos, you don't want anyone that's just given a spot. Jarrett Stidham, while he may have been given that spot, and I know we had the Zach Wilson conversation, all that kind of stuff, but it's like, listen, I don't want Stiddy just handed a job. He probably doesn't want that either, because it's like, we're cut from a similar cloth, right? When we see the rich kids out there that get the carpet rolled out from them, you know what we go?
0: I want to punch him.
1: Yeah, exactly. But, oh, that's the rich kid, of course. He had everything set up for him. That's why he's at the spot he's at. You and I have had to grind our entire lives. We still grind today. So with Jarrett Stidham, if he's handed the job, you know what the rest of the locker room does? Oh, that's that rich kid. You know what I mean? Like, what are we doing here? Why aren't you earning it? Football, not coaching-wise, because the coaching world is the good old boy network, but football is the ultimate meritocracy. Are you good? Can you play? Now go play.
0: Mm-hmm.
1: Can you play? That's all anybody cares about. That's why you can get so many different. Listen, the locker room is pretty backwards anyway. Just being in a locker room, it's just absolutely backwards. But you get so many backgrounds, so many types, so different play. You know, people from all sorts of walks of life and people with different interests, people with different motivations. The ultimate answer in the NFL, though, everyone in that locker room, you can be different. You can be weird. You can be totally opposite of me. Mm-hmm. Can you play?
0: Can I trust you?
1: You're my guy.
0: Yep.
1: You're my guy. Let's flip and go. That's what all those Broncos are saying right now, and that's why you can't hand anything to somebody like a Jarrett Stidham. He's got to earn it, and if he beats out Sam Ehlinger, he did earn it.
0: Yeah, that's good. That's real good. I like this text from a 970 texter. Didn't put your name on it, but this is a good one. Taysom Hill, field goal holder, just to stress him out. Little fake field goal runs. You're talking about special plays, things like that. Yeah, Taysom out there holding it. You don't know what the hell is going to happen out
1: there. They really haven't had a quarterback holding in the NFL since Tony Romo. Sorry, AP. Got the Cowboys fan here. Since Tony Romo screwed that one up and then when he tried to, like, run it in or whatever.
0: Yeah.
1: So since that Romo play, I don't think anybody uses a quarterback as a field goal holder anymore.
0: No, they don't.
1: Tony Romo ruining it for everybody, including himself.
0: Yeah. The videos on the internet right now about Tony Romo are pretty fun.
1: Yeah, they are.
0: He made a dumb decision. That's not fun. But the videos on the internet now that preceded that,
1: when the lady cop, by the way, lady cop,
0: Mrs.
1: Kowalski analysis.
0: Wood,
1: I mean, yeah, guarantee.
0: You got that badge?
1: You got that badge, girl? Can you go, where's your handcuffs at? But like, can you walk in a straight line and Romo's like, do you want my shoes off?
0: He's stretched out.
1: You can tell he's got to be hammered when you're like, I'm walking a straight line. My shoe's off, right?
0: Yeah. I also like the fact that, like,
1: hopefully he ties his laces.
0: He lied to the police about his grandparents. Are you telling me people lie to the police? That is unbelievable.
1: I can't believe this.
0: Absolutely crazy. I like this from one of our A1s from day ones. Rome checking in from
1: Rome. What up, Rome?
0: Sup, nerds? That's what he wrote. Happy Monday. I'm out here excavating for a brand new data center. In Wyoming.
1: Take that for data.
0: Let's go, Broncos.
1: Let's go.
0: I heard they were going to put a new data center near Garden of the
1: Gods. We know, really?
0: Yeah.
1: Sarah Connor will get at that. we know he's an idol for us, but like, we got to talk to Rick Lewis on Saturday. It's great to talk to Rick.
0: Awesome.
1: We love him
0: talk
1: so much.
0: To Rick.
1: But we all remember Lewis and Floorwax had the Masters. Us. I think Rome may have done that for, hey, nerds, us. You're a nerd. You're just a different nerd than I. I'm a different nerd.
0: Yeah.
1: I'm more of a nerd. But you're also like a skateboard nerd, a golf nerd.
0: Uh-huh.
1: It's okay to be a nerd. It means you're into something.
0: Yeah, yeah.
1: You know what? My don't be that guy. It's not Wednesday, but my don't be that guy isn't into anything.
0: Yeah.
1: It's just some generic,
0: like too cool for
1: live
0: school.
1: Your life, right? Oh, I can't. Comic books, you big nerd. Skateboarding, grow up. Like, anybody that does that, I immediately tell, one, you're a terrible person to be around.
0: Yeah.
1: Your girlfriend probably hates you. She, you know, probably got the little Sancho running around on you somewhere. Like, it's just those type of people drive me up a wall.
0: You should have a hobby, probably.
1: Exactly.
0: Probably have something.
1: And I don't care if it's fishing. I don't care if it's motorcycles. Get your boat. Break out another 1,000. You got a Jeep. Just empty every pocket. Like, just whatever, baby. Like, just don't be that guy that doesn't do anything and then makes fun of people that enjoy their hobby.
0: If you don't have a life outside of work, you are one pathetic loser.
1: Exactly. If your life is Twitter,
0: right.
1: By the way, the most conversations online are 80% bots. So the next time you're arguing with someone on Twitter or Facebook or whatever about politics or Broncos or whatever, you're probably talking to a bot.
0: Yeah.
1: So congratulations, you're basically Grandpa Simpson yelling at a cloud.
0: Thank God I'm done with that stuff. Our guy Mr. E has chimed
1: in.
0: You remember Mr. E?
1: Yes.
0: If the folks forgot Mr. E, maybe Alex can remind the folks exactly what Mr. E means to this program. Sent us our first voice note and absolutely crushed it in the process of doing so. But first, he said, when the Broncos win the Super Bowl,
1: woo!
0: Kevin needs to get a Coach Klein-style tattoo, but instead of Roy Orbison, it should be Bo Nix. Kevin, remember, what mama don't know, don't hurt her.
1: Roy Orbison.
0: That's an all-time great moment right
1: it
0: there.
1: It is. It is. Henry Winkler's butt cheeks never look so good.
0: And the fact that Mr. E can get the movie reference in, that's makes him even better as an A1 listener right there.
3: At the end of the movie, when he says, we could be like Tiger Woods and his daddy. Yeah. At the end of the movie.
0: See, he just all the water boy references.
1: Tiger Woods and his daddy.
0: He's got him down. We appreciate you, Mr. E. Thanks for chiming in and riding with us. All right, let's continue our Broncos conversation. Again, they are done with practice. We want to talk a little bit about the running back room. Is J.K. Dobbins writing some checks with his mouth that his body can't cash? If he cannot, what does it mean about his future in the Mile High City? Let's answer that next.
6: Football camp about to open on both sides of the state, and both CU and CSU are starting over. In Boulder, Deion's got two new coordinators, another portal overhaul, and Julian Lewis trying to prove he's the guy after a 3-9 disaster. In Fort Collins, Jim Morris building from scratch with 75% roster turnover, a three-way QB battle, and a brand new conference. Which program is trending in the better direction and can either get to a bowl game? We're about to find out. Denver Sports 104.3. 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

0: by common spirit. Practice is over. Fans are gone. Players are in the facility, and grass is being watered out here. So they're done for the day. We'll check in over at the podium a little bit later on in the show. Do want to hear from J.K. Dobbins. And I'm going to remind everybody now, you can start to send your text in, or you can wait till we get closer so they're more in our eyesight here on the text line. We're breaking it out. It's back for the first time, and it'll probably hang around until football season is over. Nobody can get you ready for your fantasy football season like my man Cecil Lammy. So every day at 12:45, we'll take your questions, fantasy questions. Who do you draft first? What positions are you looking for? Do we like your crazy team name? Anything is welcome, and we'll try to answer as many of those as we can. That's going to be happening every day at 12:45 for the foreseeable future. So get in early and often with your fantasy questions at 303-713-1043. RamosLaw.com text line. I'll tell you, you putting your name on your text will get it read sooner. And if you've sent mean stuff and then want fantasy questions, I should have thought about that before the last text you sent, huh? No, we'll try to get to as many as we can coming up at 12:45. All right. Cece, I want to hear a little bit from J.K. Dobbins and, like I said, some of the things that he had to say over the weekend. And then just talk a little bit more about that running back room and the fact that your dude was getting some first and second team reps today. That is in Jonah Coleman. Let's hit J.K. number two here, Alex. His pinky promises and all the things he keeps delivering to Broncos country.
1: I know a lot of people always say, oh, he's good for the first 10 weeks. Like, I'll be in the top three for the first 10 weeks, right? And they'll be like, oh, he does this every time. Well, this year, forget a top three. I keep saying it. People think I'm crazy, but I'm going to be number one. And I'm going to keep it there for the whole year, you know, 17 games. A lot of people always get mad when I say, yeah, the injuries are over, because I said it last year. But that one was pretty fluky, right? This year, there won't be any. And there won't be anything for anyone to say about my injuries, because I'm going to play all 17 games and I'm going to give my team everything I got for all 17 games. And I will be there for all 17 games. I'll pinky promise all of you right now.
0: Highlight that, Alex. The last part of, I'm going to be there for all 17 games. Just save that, please, so we can revisit
2: And he said fluky, not freaky. So my Latina baddies reference is completely bunked, because he said fluky. I guess I should pay attention.
0: Kev, can you get J.K. Dobbins to just say freaky at some point so we can put that together?
2: You're listening to The Tribe, and they're freaky on 104 through the Fan.
0: Oh, wow.
2: We snap liners for guys after practice, go up there with a sheet and like, hey, read this.
0: That would be some of the times like, well, good thing you're good at football, because, whoa, are you struggling with that sentence? I used to be a producer for all that, so I'm like,
2: hey, you have to do this? Yeah.
0: Like, oh, my God, kid can't even read good. So, it was incredible.
2: Yeah. Hi, I'm Eric Decker. You're listening to, The Fan?
0: Yeah. 104?
2: 104.3 and then.
0: JK saying all the wrong things. He thinks that's the right thing, which is interesting to me. Of like, dude, just
2: that's
0: leave
2: not the right thing.
0: Do and then say. I said it earlier. You could have dunked on all of our heads at the end of the year if you had played those 17 games.
2: Yes.
0: So we know how we feel about J.K. Dobbins. He can say that until he's blue in the face, and all Ron Burgundy him. I don't believe you. You know, until you do it, I'm not going to believe you.
2: Right.
0: And that's the position that you've put all of us in. You've said it all offseason. I don't want to say it doesn't matter if he gets hurt, because he is a really good running back when he's right.
2: Oh, yeah.
0: But they're just in a better position this time around because of RJ and because of Jonah. RJ's had a couple of big runs out here. But Jonah today, it felt like he took the first step in the right direction. Reps with the ones early.
2: Yep.
0: And then replaced RJ at one point as the second back on the far field when they were running team drills.
2: Yeah, and you love to see that, because that's the plan. You know what I mean? You have a draft pick. And you have a plan. I wish they had a plan for Dave Barron. But they had a plan for Jonah Coleman. And that plan was, you're going to be the J.K. guy when J.K.'s not out there.
0: Yeah.
2: And they're showcasing that right now. Plus, look like he belongs, right? When we talk about who looks like they belong, Jonah Coleman, if you're just, I'll do the Zach Bye thing. You're an alien and you come down here, right? And you just, somewhere Brandon Stokes is like, I don't believe in y'all.
0: Yeah.
2: Stay away from downtown. That's what Stokes says. But, like, if you're an alien and you come down here and you see Jonah Coleman, and he happens to be with the first team, you would just think, oh, that's the starter. He does not look out of place. He does not look out of sorts. He doesn't look like he's in over his head. He doesn't, like, which way do I go? You know, up where they break the huddle, and he's like, Bo, what do I do? He knows exactly where to be. They already trust him in pass protection. The backs on backers, you're not beating Jonah Coleman in backs on backers. So because of that, you get a guy that immediately has their trust. Does it look like he belongs? the answer with Jonah Coleman is a resounding yes. It looks like he belongs. And, in fact, it looks like he's the starter. He's just not the starter because he has to wait for the starter to get hurt. But the starter says he's not going to get hurt for the first time ever. And pinky promise and all this. Like, it's convoluted. It's complex. But I really think it's more complex than that. And the answer is merely this. J.K., stay healthy. J.K., do your thing because he can be a top five rusher in this league. Because if you don't, if you have a hangnail, if you got the bubble guts, if you have to miss a day of practice, Jonah Coleman is so good that he will take your job and he will take over. And he will not look back. So it's a little bit of a mild warning shot, a mild warning at J.K. They are ready for you not to be out there. And if you're not out there, Jonah Coleman will be the, you know, co-lead back with R.J. Harvey. And you may not get your job back. This is called not for long for a reason. They're not friends in this league. You just, yeah, are you producing?
0: Right.
2: Jonah Coleman's going to produce. And when a guy produces, you know what you do then? You don't take him out.
0: You ride the hot hand.
2: Exactly.
0: As long as you possibly can.
2: Exactly. Now imagine a playoff scenario. Broncos get to the playoffs, and it's a snow game, right? You need your snow plow. And the Broncos are surprised that it actually snowed in Colorado, and it changes in 30 minutes. They're not surprised this year. And you have a healthy J.K. You have a Jonah who's got a whole rookie season under his belt. You have an R.J. Harvey doing things in space. Imagine that sort of rushing attack attacking you. It would be incredible for this team, and that's what they've set up to do.
0: It just feels like there are so many more backup plans or just-in-case plans in the running back room. You go draft two tight ends. We think it's going to take a little bit of time. But again, who looks the part? Justin Jolie's body looks like he's ready to play NFL wide receiver right now. Kevin's been telling us pretty much every single day they're making Jolie go to the side and work on blocking. You know what that means? He's not ready to be an everyday tight end, and specifically in this offense for what Sean's going to ask him to do.
2: Yeah.
0: But they just have plans now for positions that went wrong a year ago, and I'd imagine, hoping, they've learned that lesson overall and go, no, we need to add depth on the most important pieces. Offensive line, got it. Defensive line, you lost a little bit of it with John Franklin Myers,
2: yeah.
0: But you think Savion Jones and Tyler Nyota,
2: get it back.
0: Guys are going to be there to fill that void,
2: right,
0: of the core spots on this roster. They're as deep as they've been in a decade.
2: I absolutely love it on our YouTube chat powered by Sean Ponda because the tribe helps tribe, right?
0: Yes, sir.
2: It's one of our mantras. We have a user, and remember, 80% of conversations online are probably bots.
0: Yeah.
2: We have a user's name, Nick Sucks Peyton 2. At least he spells 2 correctly because of T-O-O also.
0: N-I-X Sucks.
2: Nick Sucks Peyton 2. And our tribe chat is just calling him out. It's like, you're just a troll. Get out of here.
0: Yeah.
2: And by the way, not only is Nick Sucks Peyton 2 a troll, he's probably just a bot.
0: Well, so. I actually hope that it is a bot because if there's a human being that went out of their way to create an email address and then a YouTube account to go into our YouTube
2: show. Right, you know what I'm going to do?
0: Again, please, find a girlfriend. Get a boyfriend.
2: Yeah.
0: Make a friend. There's got to be better things to do with your time than this.
2: I think this guy has fun in the metaverse, but not in real life. You know what I mean?
0: Yeah.
2: I bet he's great at parties. Oh, wait, he doesn't go to parties. He just sits at home with a VR helmet on. Yeah, come on, man. Get out of here with that noise. Nick sucks. Yeah. Get out of here. That just got awful. That's for the other guys over here. They'll be talking about Nick sucks. Yeah. So, yeah, that's not us. We're the Bo Show.
0: Crush this guy on the YouTube page.
2: Yeah, please.
0: All
2: thank
0: of our permission.
2: You.
1: Pissed me off a little bit.
0: Thank you, Coach. Thank you very much, Coach. Coach knows what's up.
2: Yeah.
0: All right, I said it. 12:45. We're 4 minutes
2: away. Here
0: we go. Start to send your questions in. 303-713-1043. RamosLaw.com text line. 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Everybody except the guy Cecil just mentioned can get some fantasy questions in. And Cecil will answer them coming up next.
3: The Broncos are finally back on the practice field. The Nuggets are trying to figure out their roster around Nikola Jokic. And football season's almost here for Deion Sanders and the Bucks. What should Denver sports fans be most excited about right now? 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
5: All right, we're out here. Practice is over. We're hanging out. Sun's starting to show its face a little bit more. It actually wasn't terribly hot this morning. And, you know, heaven forbid me be hot sitting in a tent doing nothing. But the players got a little bit of a good break this morning because of the smoke cover. I don't want to call it a good break, but lucky, I guess, a little bit because of some of that smoke cover. But it's starting to warm up.
6: Yeah, it's starting to warm up today for sure. So hope everyone had a great time out here at Broncos Park, powered by Common Spirit. You get to see some great football. And the thing is, as you watch this team practice and prepare, know that you're watching a Super Bowl contender because that's the way that they look. They look very sharp. They look very intent with what they do. And it's been three really good days of practice. Today was a slower day. First day of padded practice, a little thudding up, no live tackling, of course. But because of that, like, your competition didn't go down. You kind of minimize what you're doing because it's the first day in pads. You want to get your body used to carrying that extra weight, and that's what the Broncos did today.
5: So that's what we saw today. We'll get back to some of that. We'll hear from some of the players, coaches that spoke today a little bit later on in the show. But we said it. We're going to give folks an opportunity around this time every day to ask Cece some fantasy questions.
6: Yeah, let's do it.
5: Throw some of that out there and get your opinion on some of those. Before we do that, Garth Brooks, don't forget, coming to Denver. It's the Blame It All on My Roots Arena Tour. It's going to hit Ball Arena September 4th and 5th. Added some shows on the 6th. You do not want to miss it. General tickets are on sale now. But here's the best part. We're giving you a shot to win tickets. Head to the Denver Sports app. Enter for your chance to win. If you don't have the app yet, well, there's not a better time than now to download it. Broncos season right around the cover, you know, the corner. Nobody covers that team like we do. And a chance to win some free tickets. Get there. Download it. Get entered. And we will see you coming up in September at one of the Garth shows. All right, a few of these texts. Andy in Evergreen is who I saw first, has the seventh pick in a 10-man league.
6: Oh, I love that spot, by the way.
5: Non-PPR.
6: Non-PPR, okay.
5: Would you suggest I go with the best available running back left or take a top wide receiver?
6: Yeah, and the great thing is at that spot in a non-PPR, you're going to look at some of those best wide receivers that are going to be available. For example, non-PPR, you're going to have a chance at A.J. Brown. A little bit of the thumb injury today for A.J. Brown at Patriots practice,
5: okay,
6: but he's going to be okay. It's seen as minor. Mike Vrabel did talk about that. You're going to have a chance at C.D. Lamb at that spot.
5: Ooh.
6: You're going to have a chance at Drake London. Amon-Ra St. Brown might be there. He's at the seven spot, so that's where Amon-Ra St. Brown usually is coming off. And there might be a chance you could get Jaxon Smith-Njigba. And I'm here to say it's going to be a common theme when we talk fantasy football. There are teams out there searching for their JSN, Jaxon Smith-Njigba. And what Clint Kubiak did last year with the Seahawks superstars receiver, Devontae Smith with the Eagles is one of those players that you're looking at. And there are other players out there that they're going to give the JSN treatment to Yes, including Raiders.

0: Raiders players, because Clint Kubiak is there now. So who are those players? How can you find them? You can get the original JSN at that spot. And in the fact that it's non-PPR, you can wait on running back. You can come back at the turn. You could still get a Kenneth Walker there. There's a chance Saquon Barkley could still be on the board when it comes back to you, because it's 10 teams. You're at 7, which is the perfect spot. Grab one of those top-tier wide receivers. So if you start your draft with Jackson Smith and Jigba at 7, and that comes back around to you, and you can grab Saquon Barkley or Ken Walker. I just started my draft with JSN and Saquon Barkley.
1: That's a pretty good start.
0: Done and done.
1: Pretty good start. I like this from Ambassador Chad. That's what they wrote for themselves.
0: Okay.
1: Cecil, do you think Bo is worth drafting high as my QB1 this season?
0: Yeah.
1: Which one Bronco would you draft the highest for this year?
0: It's Jalen Waddle.
1: He's going to get
0: Jalen Waddle, yeah. No doubt. Yeah, for sure. As far as Bo Nix goes right now, 12-team PPR, he comes off the board as quarterback 11. It's at 12:03, so it's the beginning of the 12th round. Basically in Denver, if you play with Kevin Kistner, you're going to have the number one overall pick, or else Kevin's going to take him. And if not, if you play in Denver, Bo's going to go off the board in the first or second round. There's a lot of people that don't follow average draft position. They just draft with their heart. Those people are called suckers. So when someone's drafting with their heart and you're like, oh, you love the Broncos, so every Bronco's going to get picked early, it's when you can't look at ADP. But just generally, in the general fantasy lens, Bo Nix is seen as a low-end QB1. And I think there's potential for him to be more there. And he's coming off the board at the beginning of the 12th round. So, Bo Nix, do you take him early? No. But you still take him as a QB1. Do not go without getting Bo Nix as a QB1. He will not last with the QB2 reference. And then because of that, you look at Jalen Waddle and you go, okay, how far is he the JSN of Denver? That's a conversation we're going to have a little bit later on.
1: You know what I do in my fantasy text thread, because I do play with mostly Denver people?
0: Yeah.
1: There's one loser from Las Vegas that likes the Raiders, but I'll do it like a week before camp. I'll start to be like, dude, Adam Trautman catching some balls out here. I don't know what you guys are seeing, but this guy, Adam Trautman.
0: Yeah, nobody's even talking about him, but this Caleb Lohner guy.
1: What I'm really
2: going to be the year Trout. Trauma.
0: Wait a second.
1: Stokely said that?
2: It's going to be the year of Trout.
1: Come on, Stoke.
0: Stoke. Come on. Did he go full Stokely before he said that? I think he might have been full Stokely there. Are we sure about that? Do we need a little. Is he going to take his shoes off when he walks in the studio like Tony Romo? We got to make sure here with Stoke, the year of Trout. Maybe he's talking about fishing.
1: Oh, that makes more
0: sense. It's a year of trout. Yeah. He's going to do a lot of fishing.
1: You know what?
0: Little rainbow.
1: Stokely was out here on Saturday with his family. Carson was out here.
0: Sure.
1: Paul Klee was out here as well.
0: Klesis.
1: I got to talk with Klesis for a while, which is always a great day. I bet you they were talking about fishing, and that's where that came from.
0: Yes.
1: Because Klesis is all about the trout.
0: Oh, yeah.
1: Stokely is now all about the trout.
0: I think Paul Klee is the greatest American of all time.
1: Yeah.
0: So.
1: Yeah. He, I'll tell you off the air, but he is living the life, dude.
0: Oh, yeah.
1: Please, this is just living the life. Shout out to you, Paul.
0: He's the man.
1: Absolutely.
0: And by the way, Jalen Waddle, just for a reference, he's right now going off the board as wide receiver 21 at 5:04, so the beginning of the fifth round, basically. That's national perspective. Again, Denver, you're going to draft him a little earlier. But wide receiver 21, that's even a low-end, mid-range wide receiver 2.
1: That's also
0: Jalen Waddle's going to perform better than a wide receiver too.
1: I was going to say what we've seen out here. I told you that cut. We actually have it. Anilo caught it, and I think it's on our Instagram right now for Denver Sports. But that little cut over here, and then up the field, turning on the speed. He's going to be a lot more involved in.
0: Well, and I can tell you where the average draft position is wrong in fantasy circles right now. Because for example, Rushy Rice. You've seen the Rushy Rice clips from KC camp, right?
1: Yep.
0: Looks all fat and slow. Yeah. He's going off the board in the third round.
1: Oh, give me Jalen.
0: Why isn't Jalen Waddle? Yeah. I would do that. Ladd McConkey going off the board in fourth round. I want Jalen Waddle. Zay Flowers going off the board at the end of the third round. I want Jalen Waddle. T. Higgins going off right before, the very pick before Jalen Waddle. I want Jalen Waddle. I want the number one in Denver on a team that led the league in passing attempts with Bo Nix. I want Jalen Waddle in the third round.
1: Zach C. is going to get our last fantasy question for the day. I'm going for a three-peat. He says, I'll send the money soon, Pat Riley. 10th and 11th pick options. I'm kind of cherry-picking Hampton. You like that move?
0: Yeah, and that's the thing. The problem with Amarian Hampton is you are drafting him at his full ADP. There's no value with Amarian Hampton. Right now, Hampton is going off the board at RB9. It's 204 is his draft pick, so it's the beginning of the second round. There's no wiggle room. So basically, I'm getting Amarian Hampton, guys. Yeah, but you're also drafting a player that has to hit. Because, he's going off the board at RB9. Is Omarion Hampton going to be better than RB9? Probably not. He's probably going to be around RB16. You've got no value there. So you can get Hampton. You got to pay a premium price for him, for a guy that missed a lot of his rookie year, for a guy that, you know, we're excited about in year two, and unless they pay the Broncos, then forget the Chargers or whatever. But we're talking fantasy. Like, there's plenty to be excited about with Omarion Hampton, but you get zero value. Absolutely zero value with Omarion Hampton. For example, at 204, I'm looking at other players that have more value. By the way, Justin Jefferson doesn't go too far off in front of him. 201 is when JJ's gone off the board, even with Kyler Murray there, Dante's favorite player. Kyler Murray's there. Justin Jefferson or Omarion Hampton. And again, it sounds weird to say that, but obviously going JJ there. Omarion Hampton is a great pick, but it's already baked in. People expect so much from him, you're never going to get a value. Yeah. I look at passing on Hampton, going with a megastar wide receiver, and then getting your value running backs later.
1: Too much expectation for a player like that.
0: Mm-hmm.
1: All right, good stuff. And like I said, that's just the beginning of it. Started it today with it being August, and I know a bunch of you folks
0: drafts coming up,
1: plan and prep for drafts. So let my man Cecil Lammy help you out with some of those at 12:45 every day. If you didn't get your question in today, save it, resend it tomorrow, and we'll try to get to as many of those as we possibly can. All right, hour three done. Quarter four coming at you. We're going to get to the podium, hear from some of the guys that spoke today. Also, want to have a conversation about today's practice. Who stood out today? If we had to pick one player that impressed us today, who would we pick? That's coming up next.
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0: All right, hour four. We call it quarter number four. As we're hanging out until 2 o'clock, then the drive will take over with Zach Bye and Philip Lindsay. They'll get you home from 2 to 6. And if you're a second shifter, late starter, we get it. We're late starters. We've got you covered from 6 to 7. We are live. We are local. And we're talking about all the stories you're talking about on Denver's best sports station, 104.3 The Fan. 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You're watching on YouTube.com/Denver Sports. Thanks for that. Smash that subscribe button for us if you got a second. Or if you're just listening on the radio, that's cool too. You can hit us up and participate on the RamosLaw.com text line at 303-713-1043. All we ask is that you throw your name on the end of your text. Like this one real quick. I want to talk about the things we saw today.
1: Yeah.
0: But a texter, they didn't put their name on here, but that's okay. 720-730 is the number. Says, the way you two talk about Stidham is nuts. Imagine if you had to fill in on the morning show with an hour notice during a power outage and half the equipment isn't working and the show goes poorly and they say, yep, worst radio host in Denver. Fire him. One, I responded, is your last name Stidham? And we both got a good laugh out of that.
1: Okay,
0: so glad
1: right.
0: they're up for the fun.
1: Right, right.
0: Two, they didn't. In the AFC Championship game, Bo was the missing piece. There was no broken equipment.
1: Yeah.
0: The text line wasn't down. YouTube was working
1: yeah.
0: that day. So I get what you're saying. I think I'd personally crush it if they asked me to fill in with 1 hour because I'm plugged in and I know what I'm doing every single day.
1: Right.
0: However, I can understand the idea behind this text, but I just think you missed because they weren't missing anything. They had the Denver Broncos. They just didn't have Bo Nix.
1: Right. They didn't have Bo Nix and they didn't have a Super Bowl ring
0: and
1: because
0: by the way,
1: of that.
0: How'd Bo look without J.K.?
1: Yeah, yeah.
0: They were okay, right?
1: And that's the thing. Without J.K., they were still able to move the ball because of Bo Nix out there. So, listen, the way we talk about Jarrett Stidham is only the truth, which is what? Not meant to make you feel good. So, because of that, and it's one of those things like, you guys are so hard on Stidham. They lost the AFC Championship game because of Jarrett Stidham. I am never not going to be hard on Jarrett Stidham. This team has a standard. Stidham does not reach that standard. And because of that, I don't want him here. I don't think that's being hard on a guy. It's just there's championship standards here. And I love that, by the way. There were years in years past, you know, Case Keesum's here or whatever, and Jarrett Stidham is a backup. That'd be great. That's not the case.
0: Yeah.
1: You're on the verge of a Super Bowl. You can't have guys like Jarrett Stidham wet in the bed in the biggest moment. You've got to find a better way, and maybe that's Sam Ehlinger. I don't believe that would be. But we're seeing a competition after 2 days of practice
0: yep.
1: that it is a competition. Again, watch what they do, not what they say. So if we're hard on Jarrett Stidham, why are the Broncos promoting Sam Ehlinger as the number two quarterback?
0: Why'd he get number two reps the second
1: right,
0: day?
1: Right. Why are they saying and why is Sean Payton talking about open competition? If Jarrett Stidham is so good and we're so wrong, why is Sean Payton talking about Sam Ehlinger?
0: Dude, not even Sam Ehlinger. He's going to go have a bro date with Taysom Hill this weekend, and you think they're not going to talk about playing
1: exactly,
0: quarterback for the Broncos?
1: Right, right.
0: So, yeah, it's not just us, and we're reacting to what we've watched, been told, and are seeing out here at Broncos Park, powered by Common Spirit. All right, Cease, if you had to pick somebody, today was it was sort of a slow day. Like, if you're just joining us, they had their full pads on, but it was fudding it up is the term that Cecil's been using, and it's right, like, occasionally hitting each other, but kind of going through the motions, a glorified walkthrough for a big chunk of it, and then they go far field and do some work. But, man, if I had to pick someone that stood out today, Pat Bryant comes up with the pop at the top
1: yep.
0: of the head.
1: Yep.
0: R.J. Harvey with another big run on the outside, but yep. I think Pat would probably be my first pick. He just continues to make good possession catches. We saw it today, again, with what we've seen all the wide receivers, this quick little insert the yardage amount and out, and then the ball's meeting him there. He's really good at executing that route, using his big body to create the separation from the cornerback, and then has the hands up ready to go. I would go PB today. How about you?
1: Yeah, no doubt. It's a Pat Bryant. And the great thing is that, and this is where Marvin needs to step it up, they may not appreciate Marvin as much as we do or Marvin Mims Sr. does. Because of his route running, he doesn't complete routes, he rounds off his cuts, whatever their opinion is. My opinion about Marvin Mims, your opinion about Marvin Mims, is different from their opinion.
0: Yep.
1: But we're all in unison when it comes to Pat Bryant. They love Pat Bryant.
0: Yeah.
1: They love the work that he puts in. We love Pat Bryant. He's a future starter for this team. And it's one of those things like, okay, how do you keep him off the field? He's so good, but you've got Waddle, you've got Sutton. Ingram's going to do his thing. Like, Pat Bryant's that number three receiver right now. Can Marvin Mims fight his way back? And where's Troy Franklin at in this mix? So, again, a healthy competition for this Broncos team, but it's Pat Bryant that's leading the way, and it's always important. And I'm not saying Marvin disappears at all, but every single year, this guy pops, he pops, they get the pads on, he doesn't pop. Okay. I believe Marvin will pop. I've seen enough of Marvin Mims to know he's probably pissed off right now that he didn't pop today, okay? But I look at it and I go, where are the players that are consistent every day? Pat Bryant is that player that every single day. You know who else has been consistent? Evan Engram.
0: Yeah.
1: Evan Engram has been consistent in what he does. Now, it's practice, AI.
0: That's what I was gonna say.
1: It's practice, yeah. Allen Iverson. Like, I get that.
0: I will say, even if Evan has this giant day, we'll talk about it. We'll be happy.
1: Right.
0: I'm still going to be
1: mind.
0: A little reserved.
1: Right.
0: Like, I got to see that on Sunday.
1: Right, right. What did Chris Tucker say about Debo? Like, back in my mind, he'd be talking,
0: yeah.
1: Right? Back in your mind, you're going to be thinking, maybe Evan Engram can't do that in the regular season. But you have to build confidence comes from demonstrated ability. Right? And that's why the J.K. Dobbins thing, like, he's so confident about staying healthy. Where's the demonstrated ability?
0: Yeah.
1: He hasn't demonstrated that because he hasn't stayed healthy for a full season. So confidence comes from demonstrated ability. What kind of ability are we seeing from Pat Bryant every day?
0: I mean, he looks like plug and play.
1: Amazing. He looks like a starter.
0: Yeah, exactly.
1: Again,
0: right.
1: Do the Zach Bye alien thing, come down. If you just saw 13, you'd be like, oh, that's the starter.
0: Yeah.
1: They've got three starting number one wide receivers.
0: There was a moment where 15 yards in front of us, he and Cortland had come together, and Cortland was just doing some coaching or teaching up of the young man. And outside of Cortland being a half inch taller, I'm like, oh, that's the same person, same body, same ability, same presence on the football field. Court's going to be a little louder in his teaching because he can.
1: Sure.
0: And Pat has to listen and not speak, but they are, it is plug and play. Nobody's rooting for anything bad to happen to Cortland Sutton, but it's what we talked about in the noon hour. They are prepared for things to happen.
1: And I love the fact that Court gets to pass on what he learned from Demaryius, because we were both out here when a young Courtland Sutton got to learn from Demaryius Thomas, and it's great to be able to pass on that knowledge. I mean, he really has done his best. He's not DT in a skill standpoint, because DT was just an absolute freak, and Court is very good. Court is very, very good.
0: Yeah.
1: But he's taken those lessons from DT, and he's sharing that knowledge and information. I'm getting chills, brother, talking about it right now, because you think of the knowledge, the wisdom, the experience that Pat Bryant, in a way, gets to learn from DT, because Court learned from DT, and now he's sharing those lessons. So, again, chills, brother. I love that idea of that knowledge being passed on from generation to generation.
0: You know what popped up today on my is like Facebook memories, I think?
1: Oh, okay, yeah. Some of those are interesting.
0: I don't know how you look at them.
1: Okay.
0: I'm an 80-year-old man.
1: I think they just pop up randomly and then they go away.
0: But
1: something about DT?
0: 8 years ago, it was when I was videoing whoever the coach was at that time.
1: Yeah.
0: And Demaryius came up. And, you know, we had a little relationship. We weren't like best buds, but we had a relationship. And he came up, and that's when he's like, turn it around and do a selfie. And like, we were doing selfies, and then he's like in my ear, like whispering what I should ask to the coach at that time. And I'm like, I'm not going to ask him that, dude. Stop.
1: Don't ask him that.
0: Leave me alone for a second.
1: Right.
0: And that was 8 years ago today.
1: DT was always good to you, man. He was always such a kind man. It was great for all of us to be around him.
0: Yeah. It's gone too soon.
1: He really took to you, though. I remember that press conference.
0: It was weird.
1: Yeah. No. It was the fact that he saw something in you.
0: Yeah, I guess so. Took me under his wing. We were rookies at the same time. That's what it was.
1: Yeah.
0: We both came into the league, right, at the same time. we'll always remember Demaryius. And, yeah, that's cool. But Cortland gets to pass it on. And then someday, you know, we'll be doing in 4, 5, 6, 7 years from right now, going, look at Pat passing it on.
1: Pat's telling that young cat what Court taught him.
0: That's exactly what it'll be. All right, Sean Payton took to the podium today. Our man Kevin Kistner is absolutely crushing
1: it
0: out here with getting everything that we need, notes about practice, cutting up the sound. The dude's doing everything that we need him to do. So we're going to hear a little bit from Sean Payton. He talked more about what will change with him not calling plays, and we'll hear what he said coming up next.
2: Training camp is officially underway, and the hype around the Broncos hasn't been this way in a while. Bo Nix begins year three. Jaylen Waddle hits the field for the first time in orange and blue.
3: Blue 79!
2: Davis Webb's already showing differences with his offense. So, are expectations officially Super Bowl or bust? Denver Sports 104.3, The Fan.
0: What's up, fellas? 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I went to RockyMountMen'sClinic.com, called somebody at 720-440-7900, and I asked them a couple questions. 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
0: All right, we're wrapping it up soon, winding down here for our show on a Monday out at Broncos Park, powered by Common Spirit. Players are inside. We've got workers cleaning up. Landscaping, those guys, the lawnmower is out there doing their thing.
1: That's landscaping.
0: Landscaping, yeah. Water going on, so it's slowing down.
1: Did Kev just do high knees?
0: Kev was doing a little high
1: knees. Are you going Russell Wilson? You can't do that, baby.
0: Oh, I forgot about that movie.
1: Yeah, that's the high knees on the plane. It's probably because nobody would talk to him.
0: He didn't know what to do.
1: You got a flight to London. Was it London? Wherever they got, whatever. Yeah, they got a flight to London. Nobody's going to talk to you. You're probably going to do some high knees, you know?
0: Dude, if I was on a Southwest flight and someone started doing high knees, I'd be like, settle down, man.
1: You might go to the, you know, a little pre-nap. You never know what you do. You're by yourself, pre-nap, right? Yeah, a little pre-nap. Right. It's okay.
4: If you're on that plane with Russell Wilson, what long movie is he watching for that long flight?
1: Ten Commandments.
0: I was trying to think if Sierra's any sort of movie.
1: It's a great movie. I watch Ten Commandments every year, baby.
0: All right, let's hear a little bit. By the way, Kev, real fast, turn his mic back on. Shout out to Kevin Kistner for busting his you-know-what down here.
1: Oh, God,
0: getting crap done, taking notes for us. Kevin, you've been killing it so far.
4: Thank you.
1: My stats.
0: Thank you, sir.
1: We have a Kiss My Stats. Nobody else does.
0: That's right. That's exactly right. All right, so Sean Payton talked today again at the podium. He'll be talking pretty much every day until coordinators have to talk, and then he won't talk on Thursdays, and it'll be their job. But the whole conversation is about play calling and the operation and what it looks like. It's something that Bo talked about on Saturday, and we've talked about a lot throughout the course of today's show. But he was asked about what kind of things are going to change for him. What will change during the week now that you're not the play caller, Coach?
17: We're in the preseason now. In the regular season, I think it'll be very similar to like what we did, maybe not as late. In the preseason, it's still the same. Like I've got some notes for the offensive staff. At some point today, we'll go in and just talk about a few things. So I don't think any of that's changed. Yeah, I think I've said this, the bigger change will just be game day listening and, not initially looking down at the call sheet, but following it.
0: I think it's funny. I think I feel like he wanted to be listening and not talking, I think is what he's about to try to say. And he's like, well, I'm not going to do that. So it would be right, listening and not looking down at the play sheet.
1: Yeah.
0: I speculated earlier. I'm like, I just assume he's out here taking notes, and then he goes back there and either undresses or give props, and it's probably more of the former right now than it is the latter. And he kind of just confirmed that for me. I'm like, yeah, I got a few offensive notes that I'm going to go share with the guys. That's really all he has to do. That's the beauty of Vance Joseph being so good at his job. You don't have to micromanage. You don't even really have to manage. I'm sure he does, but there isn't every day, let me go check in and check on what's going on. But I like what I just heard out of Sean Payton. Take your notes, go back there, and have the conversation with him.
1: Well, and the thing is when you're Sean Payton, does he really need the play sheet?
0: Probably not.
1: You know, if you're playing Madden and you got your bread and butter plays, you know what you're going to call.
0: Yeah.
1: So Sean doesn't need his play sheet because he's brilliant at what he does. Listen, Sean's perfect. Sean is Sean, okay? And when you work with Sean Payton, you got to deal with some stuff. And when you're around Sean Payton, you got to deal with some stuff. But dude knows ball, and you're going to win a lot of games. So because of that, I don't think he needs the play sheet. I think he can kind of hang around, listen to what they're saying, and then be like, oh, what happened was, and then, you know, maybe interject a little bit, but not too much. Just kind of like monitor, watch Davis, let Davis do his thing, man. He's been waiting for this opportunity. He now gets this opportunity, and I'm excited about it. So is Bo Nix, and sounds like so is Sean Payton.
0: Man, you know what that sounds like? It's like that instinct of, I play a lot of old man rec league pickup hoops, right?
1: Yeah.
0: If you catch the ball and you shoot it, you're going to have a good shot for him.
1: Right.
0: Probably going to go in. You catch the ball, you think about it for a second, Brick City, you know it's not going to go in. You just said something that made me think of sort of that in the football terms. Maybe you shouldn't have a play sheet the whole time. Like, Sean overthinks it so much. Yeah, the first thing that comes to that dude's mind is probably the right play because he's done this for 50 freaking years.
1: Exactly.
0: And instead of going, yep, gut tells me I'm going to do it, he goes, yeah, but I have this and I have that and all the sheets. I don't want to mess up my life.
1: Right.
0: But you know what I mean? All the stuff that he has to think about. If he were just to simplify that and go, you know what, I'm going to hold it. First thing that pops in my head, we're running. I bet it worked pretty much every time.
1: When you go to your favorite restaurant, you know what you're going to get.
0: Yeah.
1: I don't need to look at the menu. I was at Shanahan's on Saturday night. You know what I ordered?
0: What?
1: Wedge, filet mignon, carrot cake. Done.
0: Oh, carrot cake? It's a nice move. Kevin goes thumbs down. Carrot cake rips. Also, if you've seen Project Hail Mary, that means good. So that's how I interpret it.
1: That's a great movie.
0: You watched it?
1: Yeah.
0: So good.
1: Yeah, it's great. It's an outstanding movie.
0: So Kev, you say no on carrot cake?
1: He says no to Shanahan's. What's wrong with him?
4: If there's options of like chocolate and stuff like that, you got to go with that.
0: Okay, I'd go cheesecake over carrot cake, but carrot cake's pretty high on the list.
1: Carrot cake still crushes, man. Oh. Don't even front.
4: We got to put a poll on the text line.
0: When's the last time you ate carrot cake?
4: Years.
0: You see?
1: Well, that's why. And he hasn't had Shanahan's carrot cake either. It's delicious.
0: Dude, I know exactly what you mean. When you go to a good restaurant, you get three spicy bean burritos, no onions, and add sour cream.
1: Dude, you think Sean Payton needs to look at the play sheet? The answer is no.
0: No, he doesn't.
1: It's his offense. It's his scheme. He's been doing it for a million years. He just needs to be in the flow, and now he gets to do that because of Davis Webb is now the one called play sheet, everything, and trying to get the play in faster, and now Sean gets to more manage things, like moderate things. I think it's a great move for the Broncos.
0: I'll settle for a Mexican pizza combo meal if the burritos are out.
1: Yeah,
0: but I'll crush that too.
1: Yeah. You go get our BOGO deal, and then I'll pay for Taco Bell.
0: I'm going there afterwards.
1: Okay, thank you.
0: Fired up about that. One more from Sean Payton here. The mentality and the things that they are talking about with forcing turnovers. Here we go with some of that on the defensive side from Sean.
17: I think it's the mentality of the defense. And I would go back to, you know, Lovie Smith, when our league started to value the created turnover maybe a little bit more than the possible technique in tackling, because there's that happy medium. But those late 90 Bucks, Rams defenses, Bears, it was, and there were all different players that had played on all the different other teams that maybe didn't have the same takeaways, but it became so ingrained in what they did defensively. And then I've just seen that, and I think that's a goal of Vance and the defense, and all of us really, is that mentality of the ball and what it does to a game. It's a good question. Now, certainly there are those more predisposed with athleticism that can put themselves in position to create more turnovers. But I do think, more than anything, we saw two players in this year's draft that had a rare amount of, not takeaways, but caused fumbles. And I think, I'm guessing if we went and saw their practice, we would probably see that, hear that, feel that being taught.
0: And again, I love the fact that there's an emphasis on this. The offensive genius talking about how important it is to have that mentality and mindset of turnovers and takeaways. If they can amplify their turnovers and takeaways, I don't know that there will be a better defense in the entire NFL.
1: Yeah, because
0: if they're in the top 10 of turnovers, who's better than that?
1: Well, and I'll say this. This isn't to kiss up to Kev, but, like, you get a turnover, who gets the ball?
0: Bosa.
1: Exactly. So you get more Bo. Who doesn't want more Bo? I mean, the other guys don't because they never liked him from day one. But still, like,
0: morons.
1: Who doesn't want more Bo? More Bo, more turnovers equals more Bo. Who wants more Bo? We all want more Bo.
0: I'll take some more Bo. I think I'll have that. That sounds nice. I think I'll have that. A little more bow right there. All right, I want to do a couple of things. Let's continue to hear from Sean Payton. We are monitoring what's going on in Major League Baseball because we're at 2.5 hours before the trade deadline comes and goes. The Rockies have made a move. We'll tell you what that is and hear a little bit more from Sean coming up next.
2: 5 years, $70 million. That's Denver's reported offer. Peyton Watson's camp allegedly wants more than $25 a year. Milwaukee, the Clippers, and Atlanta are all pushing for a sign-and-trade. And word is Watson might just take the QO, play for $6.5 million, and bet on himself next summer. So what happens next? Does Watson blink? Does Denver budge? Or does somebody swoop in and take him? Denver Sports, 104.3. The
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0: at Broncos Park, powered by Common Spirit. The Drive gets in at 2. They're going to take you home. They're both out here today. Give you their notes, their observations as to what went on. That's Zach Bye. That's Philip Lindsay from 2 to 6 this afternoon. Stay locked in and rock with the boys. I do want to continue to hear a couple of things that Sean Payton had to say, but Cease, we don't have any new information about a Rockies trade. It's only been Brenton Doyle today who has moved to Chicago, and Kevin told us that part of that trade was a 16-year-old prospect from Venezuela.
1: Wow.
0: That's coming back. Got $400,000 from the White Sox as a 16-year-old, so I bet you had a pretty sweet pizza party. that's the return right now. But Brenton Doyle, to me, was a really fun story to start. Had a really good first season.
1: Yeah.
0: Right, second season.
1: There was a time when we were really excited about Brenton Doyle.
0: And they give him that contract, and you're like, dang, they're getting in front of this. All right, rocks. And then he fell off of a freaking cliff. So, yeah, he's one of those names that you go, by the time this turns around, is he going to be a significant enough player to matter? And the answer was no. So they made the right move in trading him. I'm still out on Hunter Goodman. The Red Sox were a big player in the conversation for Hunter.
1: They got their catcher.
0: They've already went out and got a catcher today.
1: Yeah.
0: So maybe, just maybe, Hunter is safe. We still have 2.5 hours to find
1: out. Yeah, yeah. So we won't count our chickens before they hatch, because I think the Yankees are still out there swirling around somewhere. So
0: the Red Sox,
1: the Rays, and the Yankees were concerned with Hunter Goodman. So as long as two of those three are still circling around, I'm not going to say, all right, they kept him, man. That'll be for tomorrow's show, if in fact that does happen. Like you, I do not want to let go of a foundational piece when you're building something, especially if you think you're going to get there either on time, maybe not Jake Shapiro's schedule, but you're going to get there on time, and you're going to be maybe even a little ahead of schedule. I wouldn't say they're ahead of schedule right now. I would say right now they're on schedule. Already getting the win total from a year ago, and we just turned the calendar to August. Like, so there's a lot of positive things to see here with the Rockies. Smaller steps, baby steps. What in the world did you expect?
0: Exactly. Exactly.
1: Like, come on. With what they've done, they've taken strides. Hunter Goodman, a big part of those strides, so don't let him go.
0: There will be multiple gold gloves on this Rockies team. There will be a Rookie of the Year candidate in Kev's A1 from day one, and TJ. And Hunter Goodman is going to set the franchise record for dongs in a season from a catcher. That's not good. That's not a step in the right direction.
1: Yeah.
0: I mean, Jake just has some crazy, crazy expectations for a ball club that lost 100 games in 3 consecutive seasons.
1: Who doesn't like dongs?
0: Exactly. Exactly right. By the way, Kev, on the carrot cake front, text line is so in on carrot cake.
1: Yeah, they are so ravaging.
2: Really?
0: Yeah.
2: Maybe I'll have to try some carrot cake tonight.
0: It's been a while, so you should re-look.
2: All right, I'll readjust.
1: You need to ask your lady what she thinks of carrot cake, mm-hmm. because that'll be the determining
2: factor. She don't like cake.
0: What?
2: She likes cheesecake, but not cake.
0: Oh, I'm that same way. But see, I don't like cake either, but I will crush carrot cake. Carrot cake, cheesecake, ice cream cake. Those are the three cakes in my life. Dude, Baskin-Robbins got this little ice cream. You guys want to come over later and eat a Baskin-Robbins cookie?
2: Yeah.
0: So good, dude. It is so good. And TC in Lone Tree says, carrot cake is king. Don't let carrot fool you. It's a sweet, delicious treat.
1: It is a sweet, delicious treat.
3: Perfect.
0: Oh, yeah. Nice, Alex. So Alex is in on carrot cake as well. Yeah, you got to revisit, Kev. You absolutely have to revisit. So the Rockies making a few moves. It's the right thing to do.
1: Yeah.
0: I still think they should be major sellers. Why is anybody taking Antonio Senzatella right now? Why hasn't anybody came in and taken Mickey Moniak? I hope the asking price isn't too high.
1: All right.
0: And they understand the position that they are in.
1: I think that's the thing. Like, okay, well, what's the asking price if they are entertaining a Hunter Goodman trade? Like, what's that asking price? I bet it's large. What about any of these rest of these guys, Mickey Moniak, et cetera? Like, what's the asking price? I feel it would be appropriate because of who's in charge now. And Di Podesta understanding the market, knowing what he wants his team to be and how he wants it to look, and that's where they'll work in concert to find out that right deal. But I don't think the Rockies, other than Hunter Goodman, because you can ask for whatever you want for Hunter Goodman, basically. But I think for other players like Moniak or whoever, the price will be appropriate. I do not think and I do not believe Di Podesta is the type to just sit on his assets and just, it's worth $1 million.
0: Yeah.
1: You know, like I don't see them that way. I don't see them trying to ask for too much or worse. I don't see Di Podesta trying to, like, screw anybody else over. They're just trying to do what they're doing, and if you want to be a part of that with a trade, then so be it, but you're going to have to pay the appropriate price.
0: Yep, Yep, that's exactly what it is. So if we get new news or new information before we're done at 2 o'clock, we'll certainly pass it along. And as I said, stay locked in on The Fan. The Drive will bring you any information and news when it comes to the Colorado Rockies. Real fast, before we move on, are you upset if this is the only thing they do?
1: No, not at all. I mean, I'm not upset at the Rockies this year because this year was a wait and see where you're at, how do you measure up. And even though it's the trade deadline, I still want to see more of most of these Rockies.
0: Yeah. I don't know that I could say upset because I'm not going to come in here and be like, let's do a whole segment about how bad the Rockies are. About
1: right.
0: I will be a little disappointed if it's just Brenton Doyle. I mentioned it. Okay. Senzatella's got to go.
1: Why? Why would you be just even a little bit upset if it's only Brenton Doyle?
0: Because Senzatella should go. Mickey Moniak could go. Jake McCarthy could go. You could just get some of these guys that I know even as soon as next year aren't going to be in that same role, and why not get something from them? Sugano's another one. This dude's going to be 38, man.
1: Yeah. I mean, Sugano's a different story. But when we talk about Moniak and some others, it's like, okay, well, is the asking price going to be too much? That's the thing. And I don't think the answer is yes on any of those players that you mentioned. So they're going to ask for an appropriate price. If it's not met, it's okay. I don't want them to do deals just to do deals. And I don't think you're saying that. I want to be very clear. I do not believe you're saying that.
0: No.
1: But if it's one deal and that's it, then, well, that's the only deal they could find. I'm sure they're looking for the deals, and I'm sure they're approaching it the right way.
0: Yeah, I guess.
1: Other than Goodman. Goodman should be like, give us a million, every whatever.
0: Like, DePodesta and Burns will have a press conference this evening or tomorrow at some point. And if they say, no, we were working the phones, we were on the phone,
1: right,
0: we were making phone calls,
1: right,
0: we were receiving phone calls, and we thought there wasn't value there, I'm going to be okay with
1: that. Yeah, this is not a Calvin Booth situation.
0: Right.
1: You know
0: right,
1: what I mean?
0: Right.
1: Like, who is that guy? I got a call from a 303 number. What is that?
0: Think about that. Paul DePodesta, 10 years in football, comes back to baseball, still has more connections in that world than Calvin Booth has ever had in the basketball
1: I world. Would bet that DePodesta could work with the Nuggets and be better than Calvin Booth. Right?
0: Yeah.
1: Right?
0: I bet you're right, dude.
1: I think KSC, hook it up. Get DePodesta in there. See what he can do. Well, you got Ben Tinsler, Jonathan Wallace. You're good to go. But still, like, Calvin was a terrible GM.
0: Yeah.
1: Worst GM in history. Yeah. Like, it was bad.
0: He's just a weird guy.
1: Not worst GM in history, but close.
0: Even, like, I got to be in some rooms with him, and conversations were happening, and, like, he's just awkward. He's just a weird dude.
1: Yeah.
0: I don't know. It's where we shared the elevator with that one time, remember?
1: Yeah.
0: Super weird there. Like, it's just a strange guy.
1: Yeah.
0: I don't know. I never got
1: How do you get in that position when you're odd?
0: I don't know.
1: You know what I mean?
0: Well, like, actually, I do know.
3: I'm not sure.
0: Yeah, well.
1: You have to tell me off air?
0: No, you just don't get paid a lot.
1: But wait, you're telling me KSE will keep you in place if you don't get paid a lot?
0: They will.
1: Wow.
0: They will do that.
1: Okay.
4: That's ugly. Right?
1: That is. Thank you, BJ.
0: Right, BJ.
1: BJ is the ultimate soothsayer for everything.
0: Yes,
1: like,
0: he is.
1: I think BJ Magic 8-Ball, we got to bring it back because
0: yes.
1: It's like, will Bo Nix and the offense be better with pads on tomorrow?
5: That's obvious.
1: See? Ask it anything.
0: Yeah.
1: Anybody out there, ask
0: can
1: a question.
0: I try one?
1: Yeah, VJ Magic 8-Ball, ask the question.
0: Magic VJ 8-Ball, is Kevin Kistner ridiculous for not liking carrot cake?
5: That's extreme.
0: See, that's exactly right, Kevin. You got to get back in.
1: It's extreme.
0: On the carrot cake. By the way, this is what I love about our texters. We could just go sports all day, but
1: yeah,
0: then nonsense as well.
1: Right.
0: A Virginia texter. I literally had this conversation with a friend last week. Is cheesecake a cake or a pie? Is it the crust? Crust is like a pie. It's basically a taller, non-sour key lime pie. I love the in-depth conversation about pies and cakes that our listeners are having out there.
1: I know. We can have these type of discussions.
0: Key lime pie. Where are we at with that?
1: Yeah, good.
0: 100%.
1: Yeah,
0: Kevin?
1: Good to go. Yeah, 1,000% for Kev. Okay, there you go. See, we're on it. We're
0: 1,000%.
1: Now, we got to watch out on the carrot cake because I got a new – I got some of those pants like JL Skinner.
0: Oh, you
1: so
0: did?
1: I went to
0: you
1: Amazon.
0: Got some
1: what do we call them? The kung fu pants or whatever?
0: Yeah, I've
1: so I got them, and I was like, okay, I tried them on downstairs. I was like, I got to have the lady see what I look like in these before I go upstairs. You know what I mean?
0: Yeah.
1: So I texted her, and I sent no shirt on, and
0: sure.
1: I was like, less carrot cake. Less carrot cake. That's all I'm saying. I look good. I look good.
0: Sure.
1: I could wander. I could be topless all day, every day, because it's my natural form. But I was like, I was just a little bit like, got to turn that angle a little bit. You know what I mean?
0: So Saturday.
1: I got
0: okay.
1: a cheat day on Saturday. It's fine. I had a little carrot cake. There's nothing wrong. It's good. It's
0: that's
1: good.
0: That's exactly right. By the way, 7-2. Oh, it's our 289er. Getting 10 pitching prospects for Hunter Goodman is worth it. Has that been offered, sir? Because if it has, I'll entertain the idea. But I don't think that has been up.
3: Right.
0: But we love our 289er out there. All right, there are two more things I want to hear from Sean Payton before we are out of here. It was actually Riley Moss on that far side that made the battle interception against Cortland Sutton. We'll talk about that play and what Sean saw there. And we said Pat Bryant was the offensive player of the day. Sean talked about him, and we'll hear his response to how Pat's looked so far coming up next.
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0: give their observation. Camp takeaways from today's practice. It was a little bit of a slower day. Again, pads, but no real hitting, some thudding it up a little bit. And according to Sean Payton, that's going to go down on Wednesday out here at practice. And he said it would be a full padded 2.5 hour practice.
1: Nice.
0: His words on Saturday were like, this were the ones where you'd want to be at if you were a fan. Cease, before we hear a couple more things from Sean, what do you think tomorrow is? We get in here, are they in full pads? Are they in shells?
2: It's
0: probably cooler.
2: Like, yeah, it's probably
0: degrees.
2: A shells day. You know what I mean? Like, you go full pads today, you go shells tomorrow, you do a little light work, and you go, all right, boys, you ready? Wednesday, it's on. And once it's on like Donkey Kong, then here we go, because this is where you can truly make the difference. This is where you can truly stand out on the football field if you're out there performing with full pads, thudding up, showing some physicality. And I'm here to tell you, if you're a guy like a Red Murdoch, we haven't talked much about Red yet in camp, but this is where that peanut punch can come through. This is where the turnovers, this is where even some of the ground game in between the tackles. RJ Harvey's doing everything outside. Can he do anything in between the tackles? Will practice show us that? It's no live tackling, but it is thudding up, and we all can tell, pretty good idea, like that would have been a real play, yep. Or no, there was no chance that would happen. It's just because they can't tackle him. I want to see that from RJ, basically running inside and then busting outside at the linebacker level.
0: Yeah, I can't wait to see that. And a lot of that, not that I need to defend RJ Harvey, but a lot of the stuff we've seen him have success at is by design. They're asking him to go there. He goes, and he beats everybody to the spot. So some of that's to his credit. Now you got to see if there's another level there run between the tackles like a running back is required to do.
2: Right, right.
0: Two things I wanted to hear about or from Sean Payton, one on the defensive side of the ball and the other the offense. We'll start on defense because you and I said it and we saw it from where we're sitting on the far field. So it's a Cortland Sutton and a DB battle. Goes up for it. It was an offsides call, so Bo's just taking a chance downfield.
2: Free play.
0: And it's a nice fight for the football as Cortland and Riley both fell down trying to catch the ball, and Riley rolls over, holds the ball in the air, defense cheers, goes nuts. Riley had himself an interception. You and I both said he will lead the team in interceptions this year. So what did Sean Payton say about Riley's Moss INT at practice today?
3: It's fantastic. Look, there's two things that can happen. You know, you're either deflecting it, but the ability to be able to catch it as a defensive back, it's tough if you don't have decent enough hands because they'll just throw at you. So it was a good play.
0: Good play, and he's been good. We've said it going back to December. That's why we picked him to lead the league, not the league, the team in interceptions.
2: Yeah, maybe the league. Now, look at what he said there as well. I think it's very important. You have to have good hands or they'll just throw at you. I think Riley Moss, throwing at him. I think Riley Moss needs to take that December momentum, and he needs to carry it over to this season immediately because if he can set the tone, let's say mile high moment, Riley Moss has two interceptions in the first four games. You know what they're not doing after that? They're not really going to test him.
0: Yeah.
2: They're not really going at him. Now, you're not going to go at passer 10. It means linebackers get ready for a lot of looks. But that's really kind of a message Riley Moss could send at the beginning of the year and then change the game plan. Right now, especially early on in the season, remember I've always said, week one is a liar.

0: So week one is a liar because you're basically going off last year. Like, what did they do last year? No, no, no, girl. It's what are you doing now? Last year is a memory. You're in the now. What does Riley Moss do now? Can he carry that momentum over so that now he's getting turnovers? Now he's getting two interceptions in the first four games. And because of that, that's going to have a ripple effect down the way. It's going to have an echo, if you will, and teams are going to probably stay away from him a little bit.
1: Thinking out loud, which we always know is dangerous.
0: Careful.
1: Could any of these guys do something to get a new deal before camp? McMillan, Mims,
0: Before regular season. Maybe. I mean, this team kind of does deals, dude, at the right time.
1: That's three moments now we can go in 3 days to highlight Riley Moss.
0: So what you're saying is, let's say Riley Moss continues to ball out, and he balls out in the preseason, would this team pay him, or would Riley say, you know what, I'm going to see what I get on the open market?
1: That's a dangerous game to play in the football world.
0: It is, but it depends on where their level's at. Are they paying Riley as a number two, which they'd have to pay him?
1: Yeah.
0: Or does Riley think he can get number one money? And if that's the case, that's a whole different tax bracket, man. Whole different tax bracket.
1: I always say never take a team-friendly deal, but then at the same time in my mind, I'm like, that'd be an interesting conversation with Riley and fly on the wall, agent and family and friends and everything. Of like, do I go get a few more million or be on the opposite side of PS2 as a really good corner and always be in the top five of interceptions in the NFL?
0: Yeah, and what do you want? Do you want to be Derek Wolf or do you want to be Malik Jackson?
1: There you go.
0: Malik Jackson got paid. Wolf got a deal. You know, Wolf's not hurting, sitting in a tree stand somewhere, I'm sure.
1: Yeah, he's doing fine now.
0: right. But
1: where did Malik go? Jacksonville.
0: Yeah. And he got paid. I think it was double, Derek Wolf.
1: So did Julius. That's the same thing.
0: Yeah. So it's like, okay, well, what do you want? You can stay on a team-friendly deal, or you could, you know, kind of bet on yourself and then get really paid.
1: Yeah. I would take the money.
0: You would take the money?
1: I would take the money and leave.
0: I think we all would. Honestly, you know, but there's part of me that'd be like, I would stay here. But then I sound like J.K. Dobbins. I was born to be a Bronco. I was born to just get screwed over and take a team-friendly deal. I don't know.
1: I really like this job, but I'm here for the money, right? Like, that's what we all go to work for.
0: Yeah, exactly.
1: So that's okay if he chooses that. Just again, I was thinking out loud as you were describing it. I'm like, dude, he's had three plays already in 3 days
0: right,
1: of camp.
0: Right.
1: Maybe they want to throw something at him to save a few bucks on the back end.
0: Right.
1: If you get in early, you're going to get ahead of that. All right, and as far as the offensive star of the day, well, it was number 13. He was Pat Bryant. What is Sean Payton like about PB?
2: Look, his weight's at a good spot. He's got some of the better hands in traffic with his feet on the ground. He's really good run after the catch. I said this to you guys a year ago. He's real smart. So he's someone that can move from X to the slot. It'll be easy creating his role.
1: All right.
0: Whoa, easy creating his role.
1: And he just says from the X to the slot. We always talk about the X. We never talk about the slot because there is Marvin Mims.
0: Yeah.
1: There is Jalen Waddle.
0: Yeah.
1: And they're just prototyped to be in that position.
0: Well, can Pat Bryant be Michael Thomas? I'm not saying no.
1: Those are big shoes to fill.
0: I'm not saying yes, but can he be the slant god? Could he be a big slot? The answer is yes. Again, don't at me, bro. I'm not saying he's going to do that, but could Sean Payton, I'll use one of his words, have the vision that he could do Michael Thomas-like things?
1: This team needs a big slot.
0: I believe the answer is yes, because you can do Michael Thomas-like things with Pat Bryant. It just, you happen to have Cortland Sutton, you happen to have Jalen Waddle, so it'll be like a little mini, it'll be like mini Mike. Right?
1: Yeah, literally.
0: Mini like mini Michael Thomas. So not Michael Thomas. We're not going 1,500 yards, but could Pat Bryant have 700 yards?
1: So have the Troy Franklin year, basically?
0: Yeah. Could he do that?
1: I think he could probably do that.
0: Oh, yeah. I think easily he could do that. So mini, I think you have a little bit of a mini Michael Thomas here with Pat Bryant, and it's exciting.
1: What was the Jordan song? If I could just be Mike, or what was it?
0: I want to be like Mike. Yeah.
1: I want to be like Mini Mike. That's all he needs to
0: do. I want to be like Michael Thomas. Yeah, so something like that.
1: That's a good memory on your part. Couldn't remember the words.
0: Dude, anything MJ?
1: Yeah, you're probably locked in. You're locked in on
0: MJ,
1: that one.
0: Bugs Bunny, you know, there's some Bad Boys. You know what I mean? Like, I'll quote it all.
1: Lavelle Bailey was interchanging in the defense today.
0: Yeah, it's good.
1: As
0: good
1: a starter.
0: Good sign for him. Right.
1: He's another one of those. We're going to dive deeper into this tomorrow, but like the looks the part? Do they look the part?
0: Yeah.
1: We were watching Lavelle. He's using the bathroom break, but running back to his defensive room or defensive grouping. I'm like, dude, look at the body. He looks the part.
0: Yeah.
1: Had a big interception in a preseason game last year, and then he was sort of out of sight, out of mind.
0: Yeah, and that's one of those things, like, you flash, and then you get buried, because that's the way it is in the NFL. So can you continue to flash? Can you build on that? With Lavelle Bailey, I think the answer is yes, so we'll put a pin in that. Continue to watch, because backup safety, we need to figure that out. Backup inside linebacker. Drew Sanders might be in that conversation.
1: He practiced today.
0: Yeah. And that is news, by the way. I don't want to be a smartass, but it's better than being a dumbass.
1: I was gonna
0: the fact that Drew Sanders actually practiced, that's news. That's the news item.
1: Will he be here tomorrow?
0: I don't know.
1: That's the question.
0: I have no idea. You have no idea. It's like a box of chocolates.
1: Yeah, you never know what you're going to get with Drew. You never know what part of his body is injured at this current moment.
0: Yeah.
1: So we'll see what that looks like. I am a little intrigued by Lavelle Bailey. Again, I like the duo that is Justin Chouinard and Alex Singleton, and this being Singleton's last go.
0: For now, yeah.
1: This is it for you, Alex. But you need something there as far as depth piece. You know, hopefully nothing happens with Alex and his body. But I like what Lavelle Bailey just might be at some point. I'm not saying the start this year, but maybe at some point throughout this year, he's somebody that you go, yeah, we can trust that.
0: Yeah, we can trust that guy, and we can work with him. And that's a start for when you look at this inside linebacker room. I want to find out who those reserve guys are, because the reserve guys, let's say it's Lavelle Bailey. Is Lavelle Bailey the next Justin Sternod? He could be. You know what I mean? Justin Sternod took years to develop. He did.
1: And he was a special teams guy
0: and only a special teams guy. And he really worked on his game. He owned his craft. And then now he's a trusted starter, well-paid starter for the Denver Broncos. So I look at the situation and I go, all right, is that Lavelle Bailey next? There's going to be somebody. And the great thing about this team is when you see a Justin Sternod on the come up and you see, like, wait, they reward their own players. Like, if you learn, if you trust in what they do, if you work hard in what they're asking you to do, you're going to get paid. You're going to be a part of this franchise. I think that's a great sign for this team and those young players going forward, like Lavelle Bailey, to give you confidence that, hey, you can work hard, move up, get paid, and get featured in a way by this team with a starting lineup, so a starting job. Lavelle Bailey certainly has flashed. He's flashed for a while. Does that continue? Who else is flashing? That's what we're out here at Broncos Park, powered by Common Spirit, every single day, and it's why I love training camp the most, because we have ideas of how things are going to look, and then players make you change those ideas. Like, their work, their effort, their play make you change what you think is going to happen, because what you think is going to happen doesn't always necessarily work out to be the case. These players can impact their own futures, and they know everything's on the line. That's why it's cruel, and I hate it for NFL players, but, like, you better perform or you're going to be selling insurance.
1: Yep. It's a cutthroat business, but when you're good, boy, are you rewarded.
0: Yeah, I wonder what Lavelle Bailey's major was in college, because if he doesn't make it, that's what you're doing.
1: Yeah.
0: It's called not for long for a reason.
1: That's right. What do they all go for? Communications, right?
0: Something like that. Something easy.
1: They're like, look at those idiots in the tent. If this doesn't work out, I'll just go join them in the tent. And we're like, yeah, come on over. It'd be great to have you.
0: And then you and I go, wait a second, what?
1: Yeah, hold on. The math ain't mathing right now.
0: Yeah.
1: All right, it's KKFN. KKFN HD1, Longmont, Denver, plus KARS-FM up in Laramie. What up with it? 102.9. Dover and Cecil is brought to you by our friends over at Wayback Burgers. Always tell you, go grab yourself a burger. Do not forget the shake or those delicious freaking cheese curds every time you're out there. I can't wait to get our hands on some Wayback Burgers sooner rather than later. All right, we'll be back out here tomorrow. We will be watching what's going on with pads, hitting the things. We don't think it'll be tomorrow. It'll be on a Wednesday. But the offensive players of the day in every practice has been a wide receiver, Marvin Mims and then Pat Bryant. So will somebody else step up? Will there be another big player that we can hold our hat on? And then outside of the few, I mean, honestly, Cease, I'm talking about, like, the Riley Moss moments, whoever it was that ran into Troy Franklin and made him drop the ball, that's kind of only been the moments that the defense has had. Their day is coming sooner rather than later.
0: Oh, yeah. Pads come on. Everything gets even more serious out here, and it's incredible. And they are kicking us out at two, so hopefully the drive's ready for us.
3: Yes, and
1: we are ready, boys.
3: Woo! We are ready. Appreciate you guys. There goes Dover and Cecil here on a Monday. We are fresh off training camp day number three, I think, technically.
4: Day three.
3: Day five, including the acclimation period. Did you go home or did you come right here?
4: No, I went home. I went home. So I thought I wasn't going to have any time. See, usually, you know, you get into pads and it's going to be a 2.5 hour practice. Today, Sean Payton blessed all of us with an hour, hour and 15 minute practice. So I was able to get back home, take a nice shower, get clean, see my kids for a couple minutes. And I dashed here, man. What about you?
3: Yeah, I came right in, took a walk here in the tech center nearby, just showered in the basement. My hair is still wet coming from
4: you smell good, man.
3: Right downstairs. Thank you for that happy Monday. We were live at training camp watching every single rep. There's a lot to go through. There's a lot to go through. But if we were just saying, hey, you know, your biggest takeaway from today was what?
4: Biggest takeaway was we're in pads, baby.
3: Yeah.
4: Click, clack. People were getting hit. It's just a different type of feel out there when you put the pads on, because now you can't hide. As an offensive player, you can talk the stuff. You know that the players, the defense is usually not going to hit you because you don't have pads on. It's tag off. But once you get the pads on, although you're not supposed to hit your teammate, you're supposed to hit and wrap up and not take to the ground, every so often you're going to get a defensive player that's crazy that wants to kind of set the tone, set the mood, and hit you. So you have to be on your P's and Q's. You have to always keep your head on a swivel, and it's just ramping it up. This is letting everybody know that football is actually here now, ZB.
3: Yeah, and it's crazy, man, because doing this enough, and I talk about this sometimes, like, you know, going to games, and there's like just like a, it'll be like a Nuggets game, and like there's just a different energy in the building. And it, for whatever reason on that particular night, whether someone's coming back or it's a rival coming into town or it's big for the standings or playoff seating or whatever, I'm like, this just feels different. And in the moments leading up to teamwork, right, when they're in, you know, their individual groups, just kind of, you know, going after it, or getting after it, I should say, I'm like, this is just different. And the defensive players, the noise that they were making and the talking that they were doing, I had to walk by them pretty closely. I was trying to get to somewhere else on campus over there, and it was just like, okay, yeah, like,
4: we're here.
3: I'm hearing Malcolm Roach. I'm hearing these guys, like, what they're going to go do. And I'm like, okay. And so, yeah, it just has a different energy. And it's the closest thing to NFL football that we've had yet. And we react to the other practices because that's what we're going to do. We're there. We're putting in the work and we're going to, you know, relay what happened at practice. But now it's like, okay, this is close to football
4: here.
3: This
4: is the real deal. And I'll never forget. And Steve Atwater, we talk to him all the time. We talked to him today,
3: CB. Yep.
4: I'll never forget what he said. And he was just like, hey, look, Phil looks good without the pads. Obviously, you should when you're a little running back. You're fast.
3: Yeah.
4: You're explosive.
3: Yeah.
4: You're twitchy.
3: Yeah.
4: You look good. But, and I'm undrafted, right? Steve Atwater says, can you run in between the tackles?
3: Mm.
4: And that lit a fire up under my butt because it's like, hey, that's what I do. My father taught me at a young age how to run in between the tackles, how to get inside all the muck, all that dirt, and get back out. So I was ready to show not just my teammates, not just the coaching staff, but somebody like the great Steve Atwater that, hey, I belong here.
3: Yeah.
4: And we always talk about the story, and Steve came up to me one time and was like, man, I didn't know it fueled the fire like that. I said, Steve, I needed it. I needed somebody to bring that out. It's not that you doubted me, but you wanted to know. You wanted to know, can I play at this level at 182 pounds? All right, 5'8" on a good day. Can I hang with these fellas?
3: Right.
4: Can I hang with these big boys?
3: Right.
4: And so I got to show the world that day, the fans that were out there, my teammates, the coaching staff, and you, that I can play at this level. And so, like, something about the pads, once you get the pads on, you can't hide. You can't hide from me, Mr. Postman. You got to go out there and prove it. No matter who you are.
3: That's right.
4: No matter where you were drafted.
3: That's right.
4: You got to go out there and earn every rep.
3: Yeah, there's no doubt, man. There's no doubt. Yeah, it was great seeing Steve today. Dave Logan out there as well.
4: Man.
3: Hadn't seen him in a few months. And met Steve Atwater's beautiful wife on Saturday for the first time. There was a bunch of alumni there. Bunch of alumni there over the weekend. It was really cool. Can share a story or two from over the weekend a little bit later in today's show. But it was funny. We'll get back to practice here in just a minute. But talking to Atwater and Dave Logan for just a couple minutes that I did, you know, Dave Logan saying, well, actually, you were talking about, hey, if Atwater's in the NFL today, you know, what are you making? And Atwater's like $20
4: million. He's like, straight up, $20 million. You know, minimum.
3: $20 million a season. Okay. And there's no doubt. There's no doubt about it. And Dave Logan saying, he's like, he said it was his fourth year in Cleveland.
4: Yeah.
3: And he goes, I go for like I forget how many catches he said.
4: Like, he said like 60 catches, yeah, 65 catches, 7 or 8 touchdowns, over 1,000 yards.
3: Yes.
4: He was drafted in the second round.
3: Yes.
4: That man did it all. Got drafted in the NBA. Was the MLB too?
3: Yes.
4: In the NFL, got drafted in the second round.
3: Yes, got drafted in three different sports. I think one of only four people ever to do that.
4: Crazy.
3: But he said, like, I'm 4 years in the NFL. I'm going for over 1,000 yards, 55, 60 catches, like you said, 6, 7 touchdowns. He goes, I made $54,000. And he goes, I thought I was rich. And he was telling us about the car that he bought for 14 grand and gas 26 cents. You know, at that time, and it's incredible. You know, and I've always felt like this, like, you know, these players out here, and even in your era, like the money that is able to be made, you know, that you stand on the shoulder of these giants that came before you, but those giants don't get to reap the financial reward of the current system and the current popularity of the game. And it's just that part has always made me sad, and I've always wished, and I don't know what Dave or someone like Dave or Atwater
4: are making
3: from the NFL's retirement, you know, and I hope they're doing great, and I know they're both just doing great in general, it's like the time period that you got to play, You didn't choose that. You're not in control of that. Whether you're the guy making a bunch of money, even the last guy on the roster, you think about what he's making.
4: Yeah.
3: You know, league minimum compared to, you know, an average American salary, but also what those guys were making back then. It's just it's insane.
4: It's insane. And you know this with Steve too. Steve Atwater, we're talking about. I mean, the man is as humble as he can be.
3: It's unreal. Phil, hold on. Dude, I go there on Saturday, okay? And Steve wants to introduce me to Ray Crockett, Big Play Ray, and you know, and who used to, for once upon a time, like
4: he did some radio.
3: Okay, I think when you were playing,
4: yes, because I went and he interviewed me a couple times.
3: Okay, yeah, and at the time the Broncos were like, wait, those guys at the Fan talk a lot of Broncos football. Let's make our own station, and they made Orange and Blue 760 at the time, and it didn't last very long, but it was Atwater introducing me to Ray Crockett, and this is like in front of like a bunch of people, and he's like, hey, this is the man right here. This is the man. And he's pointing to me. This is Steve Atwater, Pro Football Hall of Fame. But that's how he is.
4: MVP. Steve, you remember, I'm MVP, buddy.
3: But that's how Atwater is. He knows the power he carries and wields, and he uses it for good at every freaking turn. And I'm like, this is why, he's got decades left with us, but when he passes, it's going to be standing room only at that one.
4: He was so shocked. I was talking to Steve, and we're walking down the stairs. I'm like, man, how you doing? He said, I'm just blessed to be here, man. You know, I'm thankful for the opportunity that I get to do this job with the Denver Broncos. And I'm like, Steve, they should be thankful for you.
3: Yeah.
4: I mean, look what you have done for this organization. I know it's new and stuff, but, like, he laid the groundwork with Elway and all of them. I said, man, people should be coming up to you and thanking you.
3: Yes.
4: He said, man, one, that's not how I roll. Two, you know, they could choose anybody, but they chose me to do this job.
3: Yeah.
4: And he just shows you, you know, and I'm like, Steve, I just want to let you know, man, people like myself growing up, my father talking about you all the time, like, we truly are standing on your shoulders.
3: No doubt.
4: Because of people like you, all these guys are getting paid. Because of people like you, there was a little kid out there that thought he was going to be like you or ended up being you because you motivate him to go out there and do that. So I just want to let you know that should go, you know, without saying that how much you mean to this community.
3: Yeah, yeah. Somehow even better person than player, which feels impossible because that guy could play. Could you imagine that big body in today's game knocking someone's head off? Oh, my gosh.
4: Run away from him. That's all I'm going to do.
3: Oh, my gosh. All right. The offense had been on fire. Then they put the pads on. We'll talk about what happened next.
5: Football camp about to open on both sides of the state, and both CU and CSU are starting over. In Boulder, Dion's got two new coordinators, another portal overhaul, and Julian Lewis trying to prove he's the guy after a 3-9 disaster. In Fort Collins, Jim Moore is building from scratch with 75% roster turnover, a three-way QB battle, and a brand new conference. Which program is trending in a better direction and can either get to a bowl game? We're about to find out. 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
3: Off and rolling. Here on a Monday, August 3rd, officially day 3 of Denver Broncos training camp in the books. We were there for every rep, like we always are. What up, Phil?
4: Woo! What's going on, ZB? Officially day 3, but in reality, we've been out there for 5 days.
3: Yep.
4: It's 5 days of camp for those guys. They're getting after it now with the pads. And football is back. Football is here. Bo Nix, he's not going anywhere. You see how I rhyme right there?
3: Mm.
4: It's time to go, ZB.
3: How you doing, man?
4: You good?
3: I'm good. We have so much to get to today. I mean, we are like just packed to the gills with content and takeaways and big picture and big boy conversations that we'll have here throughout the afternoon. But talked about on Friday just how excited we were about this Denver Broncos offense taking a step forward. And I still very much am, very much. And I believe that step is coming. But today was a bit of a reminder when they put the pads on how hard football can be offensively when you're going up against one of the league's best defenses.
4: Yeah, Z, but also it comes down to a mentality thing, a mindset. Once you know the pads are coming on, the mindset should be, we got to attack. We got to be physical today. And I don't think the offense was that way. I don't think they brought that power, that physical mindset, that mentality right off the bat. I think that they kind of eased into it. Now, granted, we were only out there for an hour.
3: Yep.
4: We don't know what period 3 or period 4 would have looked like as time went on.
3: Sure.
4: Or maybe they get deeper into their bag. We're talking about the offense, and they start to open up the playbook a little bit more. It seemed like it was vanilla again, like it was day 1. But it's the pads. It's hot out there. You're getting acclimated just with having these heavy pads on.
3: It wasn't that hot.
4: But you have to think they have pads on.
3: Yeah.
4: They have a helmet on the pads.
3: Sure.
4: Oh, look at you, man. You put the pads on.
3: I mean, that's what football players do. They put pads on.
4: But you still got to get used to it.
3: Sure.
4: And, the offense did not look as crisp as they did the first 2 days
3: Or 3 days, if you're counting the acclimation period.
4: You know, in the defense, they felt maybe a little bit of pressure because Saturday and Friday, they weren't as sharp. And they said, hey, today we put the pads on. We can move around a little bit more. We could be more aggressive, more physical. And now they're going to feel our wrath. So I'm hoping for tomorrow that the Denver offense wakes up and you start seeing the offensive line push back a little bit, the defensive line, the linebackers. We see a little bit more explosive run, some holes opening up for the running back, ZB.
3: Yeah, and that's not to say, I want to make this clear, it's not to say that the offense didn't have moments. How about this? They lost the fight. They lost the fight, but it came down to the scorecards. It came down to the judges. They didn't get knocked out, I didn't think.
4: Okay.
3: I didn't think. But yeah, it was. But it also wasn't definitive. All three judges say, yeah, we have the same result here, Broncos defense. But I thought there was some more good moments for some of these wide receivers. And if I were to identify one, and I don't know if you agree with me, but the one guy that shined.
4: You know I'm going to agree with you.
3: I could not buy any more stock in him. It's Pat Bryant. Pat Bryant is emerging right in front of our eyes. And that wide receiver 3 conversation, it's not going anywhere. I don't think it's an open and shut case for Troy Franklin. And I just think I just continue to look at Pat Bryant and his floor. For someone who doesn't have like the most insane like gifts physically, like he's if they're all in a race, he's probably last in the wide receiver room. But he just makes plays. He's a football player. I talk about some of these other guys like Savion Jones saying like he's more prospect than player.
4: Yeah.
3: Pat Bryant is no one's favorite prospect, but he's one of my favorite players.
4: And you know what, ZB, you're right. You are right. As much as I want to sit here and announce that Troy Franklin is going to be receiver 3, not so fast. Pat Bryant is still right there on his heels. And Pat Bryant does a great job of finding these little holes in the zone, or if it's man, finding ways to get separation so that he can catch the ball. And he does a great job of catching the ball.
3: He does.
4: Focusing, catching the ball with his hands, all right, getting upfield, moving the chains that way. And this is why I continue to say Pat Bryant is a possessionary receiver. Third down, you need it. Just like Cortland Sutton, you go to Pat Bryant. He's going to move the chains for you. You can go deep with Pat Bryant. You can go across and have a shallow route where you're coming across the field. He can just sit it down in the zone. He's a smart football player. He's not just a football player. He knows how to get in and out of his breaks. He knows how to use angles, and that's what makes him a smart football player, and he's going to be always available. And this is why we saw at the end of last year during the playoffs
3: the
4: Buffalo Bills game,
3: that's right,
4: where Sean Payton, the Denver Broncos, were trying to get, and they were getting Pat Bryant involved early and often because they trust him to do the job correctly.
3: And that trust part that trust part, man. Like, you just can't snap your fingers and have it. And, you know, that Bills game, that was tracking to be, had he never gotten hurt, that was tracking to be a 9-catch, 97-yard day for Pat Bryant. Like, had he never got hurt, that's what it felt like, and that was clearly the plan, that, you know, the design of that game plan that day when your season was hanging in the balance. And that's the kind of trust he's earned. If he can stay on the field, Pat Bryant, like, and you hear, let me see if I can grab it here.
4: And why you're finding it. Okay.
3: Yeah, here we go.
2: His weight's at a good spot. He's got some of the better hands in traffic with his feet on the ground. He's really good run after the catch. I said this to you guys a year ago. He's real smart. So he's someone that can move from X to the slot.
3: It'll be easy creating his role.
4: Yeah, because he can do it all. He can play on the outside, like Sean said. He can play at the slot. You can put him in the backfield and have him motion out. He's just a smart football player that gets it. You put something in front of him, he probably needs to look at it once or twice, and he's like, okay, I got it. Give me something else. Give me something else to latch on to. And so players like that, you got to put them all over the place. So there might be times where you're going four wide. That means four wide receivers, and you take a tight end out. You got Pat Bryant, Troy Franklin, and, of course, Courtland Sutton and Jalen Waddle. That's going to be scary, especially when you have two receivers like Troy Franklin and Pat Bryant that can get open.
3: Yeah.
4: One with speed with Troy Franklin, and for Pat Bryant, it's just the angles. All right, he's smooth with his routes. He works hard. All right, fundamentally sound. He was a captain. He was a leader when he was in college, and it's kind of showing right now in year two.
3: Yeah, no doubt. And if this guy turns into what I think he's going to, what a major feather in the cap from a scouting standpoint. No one was as high as on Pat Bryant as the Broncos, and it was being looked at like an overdraft. And here we are, and the guy looks like a stud. What did you see in the run game today, Phil?
4: Yeah, it was sloppy, man. It was sloppy, and it was not just from the running backs. Now, I will say this. The first day in pads, everybody is going 1,000 miles an hour. You have to slow it down. Slow your eyes down, slow the pace down. But for the offensive line, they were getting pushed back. There were way too many times where somebody like Alex Singleton or let's just say Jonah Ellis was in the backfield before the running back can really get going. But also for the running backs, let's just go with Jonah Ellis. There was one run where it's an outside zone, right? When you are running outside zone, so you're trying to get outside, but you know at some point you're going to have to cut it back. You got to get everybody running one way, and then you can cut back. I used to be really, really good with it, but it took time. Jonah Ellis has to, or Jonah Coleman has to start to understand that he needs to be more patient. But the offensive line, all right, they have to do a better job of setting their blocks up. They have to do a better job of sticking on their guys and getting a little bit of push up front. The defense dominated up front today, ZB.
3: Yeah, we did not see much success at all.
4: No.
3: In the traditional run game. There was, I think, the nicest run of the day, and I don't know what your opinion would be, but it was probably R.J. Harvey in a first-team period.
4: Yep.
3: But what did he do? He bounced it outside. And I don't know if that was the design. It looked like the offensive line was actually moving to the left, and, you know, he put his foot in the ground. But there wasn't a lot of successful runs. There just wasn't.
4: No, there wasn't a lot of successful runs. J.K. got one carry, but R.J. Harvey, I would have to, like, piggyback or take yours, Z. Yeah, R.J. Harvey had the best run of the day, and R.J. Harvey did a great job of being patient. All right, sitting in there, he got to the outside. Nick Bonito, he didn't contain that edge. And if you watch Nick Bonito right after the play, he has his hands on his helmet, frustrated, upset, because he knows he must set the edge before going in there for a sack or anything else. You got to set the edge, or a running back, any running back, is going to get outside and make you pay.
3: All right. You can react to any of that on the RamosLaw.com text line, 303-713-1043, or our YouTube chat presented by Sean Ponda. All right. When we look at the defense winning the day, who stood out on that side of the football? We'll talk about some candidates next.
17: The Broncos are finally back on the practice field. The Nuggets are trying to figure out their roster around Nikola Jokic. And football season's almost here for Deion Sanders and the Bucks. What should Denver sports fans be most excited about right now? 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
4: 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Shocker, right? I walked into Williams Jewelers kind of stressed, not really knowing what I wanted. 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They walked me through everything, showed me the stones, explained the cuts, the quality, stuff I had no idea about. 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

0: right, moving right along, reacting to Denver Broncos training camp. And got a lot to get to.
1: We got all day, baby.
0: Fired up to be here. Happy Monday to you guys. Rocking with you, getting you home, or maybe you're on the second shift a little bit later today and hanging out with us, or maybe you're listening in the middle of the night after the fact on the Drive podcast, available at denversports.com, Spotify, iTunes, wherever you pod. There we are. Okay. We just talked about the defense winning the day. All right. Offense was fighting back. It wasn't totally one-sided, but if we are going to decide a winner, it's the defense. Who on that side of the ball stuck out to you?
1: You know who stuck out to me was Alex Singleton. Now, of course, he's a leader of the defense. He's a guy that everybody's expecting, but it's good to see him out there, especially with what that man has went through.
0: Yep.
1: He had the ACL before, you know, last year or the year before that, fought back from that, had cancer, and he's still out there at 32 years old making plays, you know, stopping, getting downhill, Sean. You like your linebackers getting downhill?
0: What do you know about going
1: Come
0: downhill?
1: Come on.
2: What do you know about attacking downhill in the run game?
1: I'll tell you what, Sean.
2: You don't know. All right, that's right.
0: That's right.
1: Alex Singleton attacks downhill, and he did that a couple times, blowing up the play.
0: Did he blew up a run in the backfield?
1: Did.
0: That was like, holy smokes.
1: J.K. Dobbins run.
0: It was.
1: Right? J.K. had one rep at getting the ball, getting the handoff today. Maybe two, but one I saw.
0: I only right saw one.
1: Okay, so one. It was a toss. And I hate tosses usually, ZB. They only
0: Why?
1: Work so because in the NFL, it's so hard to get outside. Everybody is fast, even the defensive linemen, right? The defensive linemen are running 4.6s. So you're trying to get outside. They're pushing you to the out of bounds. Every so often, it will work out. Usually, you got to be able to run inside. But Sean likes the toss plays, and it has worked in the past with Sean Payton and J.K. Dobbins, but not today because, you know, Alex Singleton was sitting right there. He shot the gap, and it would have been a loss of 4 or a loss of 5. Would have been 2nd and 15 if this was a true game, ZB.
0: Yeah, and good for Alex Singleton. Looks spry. I was standing next to him as he came off the field on Saturday. Looks like he's actually lost some weight, unless my eyes are deceiving me. Maybe that's a strategy as he's getting older, right? He's 32 years old playing inside linebacker in the NFL. So, wow. But yeah, no, that was a fantastic play. Someone else who I think, and not that it's perfect because it's not going to be perfect. You play a really hard position and you're opposite of Pat Surtain, but Riley, Riley Moss, of course, is putting together and it's early.
1: But we're calling Riley Boss today.
0: But a really solid camp. Yeah, today he was Riley Boss, and there was one particular play, down the left sideline. If you're the quarterback, it'd be the left sideline. Where he throws a 50-50 ball up to Cortland Sutton, Bo Nix does. And it was a classic jump ball, okay? Classic jump ball. And they both had it. And we weren't sure who was going to come away with it, a la or akin to the Brandon Cooks,
1: yes,
0: Jaquan McMillan play.
1: Yep.
0: Where it's such a bang-bang play. And you're like, wait, what just happened? But Riley Moss picked off Bo Nix in a jump ball 50-50 style intended for Cortland Sutton. And that was probably one of the, or if not the high moment of the day for the defense.
1: Yes, and of course for Riley, there was a couple other plays too where he's playing sticky defense, right? Where he's not as handsy, but he's there. Pass breakup. I want to say he had another pass breakup, and then there was one where he got the ball caught on him. He was in great coverage. It was just a great throw and catch by Bo Nix,
0: yep,
1: and connecting with Pat Bryant.
0: Yep.
1: So Riley Moss is out there. He's making plays. He's competing because he knows right behind him is a guy named Jahdae Barron.
0: That's right.
1: Now, Jahdae Barron, from what I've seen so far, ZB, and you've been alongside with me, he has just played on the outside.
0: That's right.
1: Now, there's times in dime, and dime means there's more DBs on the football field. Jahdae Barron will be a nickel. But other than that, Jahdae Barron has been playing on the outside as a cornerback, and he's still struggling a little bit more than I expect him to do as
0: a
1: second year. You know?
0: And today was another day there that he just struggled again. I have it in my notes here. I'll pull it up. A one catch was Evan Engram.
1: Yep.
0: That where Jahdae Barron was in coverage. And the other one was Pat Bryant. And after the Pat Bryant one that got completed on Barron, he just threw his head back.
1: Frustrated.
0: Like looking at the sky. And guys, again, like, I wish we could come in here and it would be different. And we're talking about plays that he's making. Unfortunately, I can't think of one so far. And here we are 5 days into this process. And it's unfortunately looks like it's syncing up with what we saw, or if you want to say didn't see, a year ago. And I don't know, man. I don't know. It's early. It's still early. It's the first handful of days, a year or two as a young player, but this is a first-round draft pick. And but I'll say this. If an alien came down, my alien friend who frequents Earth and checks in with me regularly, if my alien friend came down and he was watching Denver Broncos practice, he would never, ever identify Jahdae Barron as some blue-chip talent. I don't know what's missing here. That's the thing. I don't know what's missing.
1: What's missing is more reps on the outside. All last year, ZB, he played nickel, which is different. I continue to tell that to everybody, that nickel is just different than playing on the outside. Nickel, you may go against tight ends.
0: Yep.
1: You may go against a slot.
0: Yep.
1: You're going to have help with the linebackers being this close. Maybe at times there's a safety. But when you are on the outside and Coach Vance Joseph, the defensive coordinator's defense, you are playing man. That means you're on an island by yourself. You must be able to stick with these guys by the name of Ja'Marr Chase, Justin Jefferson, CeeDee Lamb, Jaylen Waddle. And if you cannot do that or hold on just for a split second longer, you will be exposed. So for Jahdae Barron, he's going through these growing pains, which this is practice. We're just out there every single day. We're evaluating them. We're coming back. We're talking about it. He's going to mess up. But at some point, ZB, it will click for him, whether it's tomorrow or the next day. At some point, you get tired of getting beat. You get tired of people catching the ball on you, and now you start to, they call it bow up, right? You man up a little bit and say, you know what? I'm done taking this. Let's get after it. So hopefully that will click for this man here soon.
0: I hope you're right. But it doesn't have to click. It doesn't have to. It's not written until NFL law, okay? And so we'll continue to evaluate it. I can't wait for the day when we're coming in here and singing his praises. But I'm not going to manufacture that out of thin air. We have to react to practice. And so, and here's another thing, though. Here's another thing. Okay, so I was talking to a really informed NFL insider out there today. And I'm going to leave it at that. That he spoke to Vance Joseph after that draft happened last year. And we talk about the vision for Jahdae Barron, right? And this person told me, he said, I talked to Vance after the draft. There really wasn't a vision. Why? He goes, they did not have Jahdae Barron falling to them at 20.
1: They weren't expecting Jahdae Barron to be there.
0: No. This was supposed to be one of the highest floor players in the entire draft. And if you go back and look at mock drafts, you know, from last year, the 2025 NFL draft, he was always going before the 20th pick on almost every single one of them. And so if you don't have him in you know, your scenarios because you just don't think he's going to be there and it's not a position of need, you just kind of put it out of mind. And then there he was, and it's like, holy crap, I can't believe it. Doesn't matter if it's not a position of need. We just have to get this guy. But it goes back to, like, it was kind of a luxury pick, and maybe we have overstated the vision. Maybe they were, like, legitimately, and according to this guy, caught off guard that he was there, and, like, they just had to take him. And now he's here, and it's like,
1: what do you do?
0: What,
1: right?
0: Like, yeah, like, what's your actual role here? And I don't know. I would say it hasn't gone according to plan, but there wasn't a plan for him to be there. So he finds himself in this really interesting territory for the 20th overall pick in the draft. I don't know what's next here. I don't.
1: He needs to battle. He needs to compete. He needs to figure out how to be on the outside. And, of course, they're still going to have him in dime, like we talk about, where he'll still play some nickel.
0: Yeah.
1: And he's going to probably end up being the backup cornerback to Riley Moss. Riley is having a good camp.
0: He is, I think so.
1: And he's flashing. He's looking better with his technique. Now, of course, there's times where he's getting beat deep downfield, where Courtland Sutton was able to get, or it was Marvin Mims was able to get behind him.
0: Yep.
1: That is going to happen when you play man 80% of the time, but you're getting the good work in. And what I always say with Riley is, Riley, if you can stick with Marvin Mims, who has that long speed, if you can stick with Jaylen Waddle, one of the most elite route runners in the league when he's healthy, if you can stick with a big body receiver like Courtland Sutton, you're going to be just fine, because at times you're going to have help over the top. This is why you still have safeties.
0: Yeah.
1: You're still not alone. You just have to do your job.
0: Real quick on the RamosLaw.com text line, give Barron some time. Everyone thought Nick Benito was a bust and couldn't play. Sometimes they need to develop a little bit, and everyone calling him a bust is just stupid. Well, just be clear. No one has called him a bust on this show.
1: I'm not going to call this man a bust.
0: No, it's 5 days into camp for year number two. But at the same time, in my humble opinion, all right, if the season started tomorrow with the information that we have, I don't think his snap count would be meaningfully different than it was a year ago. That's with the information that I have. And so I'm really looking forward to tomorrow. Maybe he can start, changing this sort of narrative that has developed right underneath him. Okay, Zach Bryan in Power Field next Thursday. We've got a pair of tickets to give away, so make sure you keep listening. Hey, a small group of media were given a tour of the Broncos' $175 million facility, and I was one of that small group, and I will bring you inside this palace coming up next.
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1: All right, on Saturday morning, the Denver Broncos gave a pretty exclusive tour to a handful of media members. I'd say there was maybe 20 people, you know, something like
2: so
1: that.
2: So you had to have the VIP pass on.
1: I don't think so. I just think you had to know what was going on.
2: Yeah.
1: And, like, it was one of these things. And actually, I want to give a shout-out because they didn't send out, like, some mass email. Okay? They did not send out a mass email. But I got a text from Eric Schubert first thing in the morning. Yep. So, Shu, shout out. Appreciate you. Yeah, it's been with the Broncos for, I don't know, probably 15 years PR right under Patrick Smyth.
2: He's the man.
1: And, yeah, we have a great relationship.
2: He'll give us our flowers, and then he'll try to get the belt out on us when we know too much information.
1: We've had a couple back and forth through the years, but I have so much respect for him, and I'd like to think it's mutual. So he texted me first thing in the morning, and I'm like, I was already going to go, but now I'm like, okay, I got to make sure I'm there a little bit earlier than I normally am and whatever. And so they brought us in, and oh, my gosh, guys.
2: It's glorious.
1: It's hard to put into words. It really is. And unfortunately, part that I didn't like so much about our tour is no pictures and no videos.
2: You can't have it all, ZB.
1: I know. I guess not. But
2: I don't like this. But
1: it's
2: I'm
1: like
2: here,
1: but it's like you have this insane, and they're putting it out themselves, so I don't know what the secret is. But
2: is it finished all the way? Fully finished. Maybe that's what they're waiting on. And it's so big, man.
1: Dude, Phil, 350,000 square feet. That's what I'm saying. Like, it's hard to put into words. So they brought us all around. I'm telling you, we were upstairs on the top floor, and Carrie Penner was leaving her office, and apparently we were behind, so she thought that we would have been gone already, and she brought us right into her office. Brought us right into her office and showed us, you know, her deal, and it was so cool. One of the big themes of their new facility, their $175 million facility. Every floor has these like massive exposed wood, and it's supposed to be like a hat tip to Colorado, you know. And they had a lot of these
2: pillars.
1: Yes, very much so. Very much so. Yes, very much so. I don't know what they call them on the ceiling. They're just like beams, I guess, exposed beams. But these massive pieces of wood that are gorgeous. They have an alumni lounge just for Bronco alumni. And it's got a speakeasy door designed as a bookshelf.
2: Okay.
1: That literally, if you know what book to pull, it opens the door and goes into a really cool meeting room.
2: I'm going to have to try that out.
1: And I'm telling you, it's so cool. They have this massive common area and a kitchen with the Super Bowl trophies on display. It looks, I think it was my buddy Chad Andrews who pointed this out. It looks, well, I don't know if it was him, but it looks like a Marriott hotel.
2: Mm.
1: So like the main floor area looks just like the lobby of a hotel. 280 people are currently working out of that building, all non-players. So 280, like that's how massive of an operation that they've consolidated.
2: Doesn't even look like it.
1: I mean, that's a lot of people. They have a workout room and a whole workout area just for staff, no football players. So we were told that like it has literally changed the day to day for staff members who are working here, and they've changed their daily patterns for traffic or what have you. And they've canceled gym memberships because the Broncos are now providing that to the entire staff. I thought this was cool. They have yard lines on like near the ceiling to define where you are in the building.
2: So explain it like you.
1: So if you work in like the front of the building,
2: yeah,
1: right? You're like you work near the 10-yard line. If you walk another 25, 30 steps, you look up, you're on the 20-yard line.
2: See, that sounds like the ZB idea, though.
1: It is a little bit. It is a little bit, yeah.
2: With the stadium.
1: Yes. And we can circle back to some of that. But the idea is, like these people, like, talk to each other, like, well, where's your desk? Like, someone could be like, I'm near the 40-yard line.

0: And then someone else could be like, you know, I'm at the 30, you know, whatever.
1: You don't want to be on the sideline. Don't be the sideline guy.
0: So that was just really cool. Lots of natural light, massive windows, in some cases that go all the way up to the ceiling. The meeting rooms. Now, this is really where you get into like, hey, didn't you have this idea 6-8 months ago with the new stadium? The meeting rooms are all named after Broncos themes. So there's like a Barrel Man meeting room.
1: Okay.
0: There's an Orange Crush meeting room. There is a Thunder meeting room. Now, I was told a whisper last week that the coaches' offices were all glass.
1: So you could see in.
0: Yes.
1: They could see you. You could see them.
0: Yes. And I was told.
1: You like that? I don't know how many coaches are going to like that.
0: So I heard a whisper, Sean Payton, not a fan. Not a fan of the transparent glass. So then I heard another whisper over the weekend.
1: There's a lot of whispers going on.
0: From someone who works in the building that they're making an adjustment and all the coaches' offices are getting frosted.
1: Okay. All right, which makes sense. You don't want to have all your business out there. And although it's probably not bad, you want to have some time to yourself.
0: Yep.
1: And if you don't get the time to yourself, then you're probably going to try to find a room where you can go to sleep. Because let's be real, these coaches are there all day long.
0: Yep.
1: And sometimes they do fall asleep. But if the glass is just sitting there and Greg Penner walks by and you're just snoring your ass off, you're getting in trouble.
0: So put a pin in what you just said.
1: Okay. You're getting in trouble.
0: Put a pin in what you just said. When Greg Penner walks by, put a pin in that statement. Right. Okay. There's a barbershop there. Okay. There is the locker room. Guys, the locker room is 4 to 5 times bigger than the old one.
1: Now you got to go through it.
0: I did.
1: Okay.
0: I did. And there is, dude, you know how many stalls there is? Like lockers, essentially? 102. It's like, so think about the locker room now that you were a part of.
1: Oh, yeah.
0: It is 4 to 5 times bigger than the old one.
1: Well, because the old one, it was like a circular locker room, and then there was too many guys, so then they had to bring in like cubbies for everybody else.
0: Right.
1: So if you're undrafted or you're a late round draft pick, you're just sitting in the middle of the locker room.
0: Crazy.
1: Because they didn't have enough space.
0: Crazy. Okay, the weight room is 1.5 times bigger than the old one. The ceilings go from all the way up to the ceiling. There's a big garage door that they'll be able to open and let natural air in there. The training room is twice as large as the old one. It looks like there's a spot for every guy on the team all at one time. 8 50-inch TVs, it looked like. And the kitchen staff arrives there at 4 o'clock in the morning. And, man, these guys have it good. Like the eats there. You're talking like this is on a Saturday lunch, roasted asparagus and bell peppers, a burger bar, a salad bar, roasted mushrooms, lemon popcorn chicken breast, grilled herb crusted sea bass, prime grilled steaks. This was all on, you know, mac and cheese, shoestring fries. I mean, it's just all next level.
1: You name it.
0: It's all next level. But I will tell you what one of my biggest takeaways was, and it has to do with Greg Penner, okay? Put a pin in that, all right? Also, the likelihood of the Broncos staying in Denver took a hit over the weekend, and we gave you over a year's notice about a new divisive conversation that was coming to Denver, and over the weekend, it arrived. That's all coming up next.
2: Training camp is officially underway. And the hype around the Broncos hasn't been this way in a while. Shit! Bo Nix begins year 3. Jaylen Waddle hits the field for the first time in orange and blue.
3: Ooh, 79!
2: Davis Webb's already showing differences with his offense. So, are expectations officially Super Bowl or bust? Denver Sports 104.3. The Fan.
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0: the books.
1: Quicker than a New York minute.
0: Here we go.
1: Hanging out with you on a Monday, August 3rd.
0: Look at you, ZB. You just enjoying life and Kerry Penner's office. Probably has candy, eating some of the candy. You probably went over to Greg Penner, sat in his chair.
1: I did not.
0: Put your feet up.
1: Well, I will say, and I want to shift gears here in just a minute, all right? But doing that tour on Saturday, one of the more interesting parts of the tour, and maybe the most interesting, and it is mind-blowing. This place, guys, it's unbelievable. And check this out. You know who was at practice on Saturday? Joe Buck. Joe Buck, the legendary broadcaster, who was already in the Broadcasting Hall of Fame at just 59 years old.
0: Him and his wife.
1: He and his wife, and they have moved to Denver. Joe Buck is now living in Denver. All right, and I know right where he's at. I can't tell you. He's building somewhere else right now, currently.
0: Yeah, so he's staying somewhere else.
1: Yep. They're renting a home, and I had a really nice conversation with him. Just the way that it worked out, he was alone with his family. I was walking by, and we crossed paths and probably talked for 5 to 7 minutes, something like that. And I asked him about the tour of the facility, and he said, and again, the context is Joe Buck. Voice of Monday Night Football forever.
0: The man, the myth, the legend.
1: Like calling World Series forever. Like he travels around the country and sees the biggest and best sports facilities. And his quote to me was, I've never seen anything like it ever.
0: Take that, Jerry's World. And you know how Dallas is. Yeah. I don't know, have you ever been to Dallas?
1: No, I have not. You're talking about the Star?
0: Star.
1: Yeah, I've seen, you know, drone videos of it.
0: Oh, Z.
1: Because they brought a drone through the whole building,
0: yeah,
1: and did a social media video on it.
0: Before I was undrafted and went to Denver, a year before that, my best friend was drafted by the Cowboys. And so I visit him, and then he would let me into the building, and I got to tour it all the time. And so it's like, man, that was amazing. Just how it was Jerry's World. I'm like, this is crazy. But what Greg Penner, Mr. Penner's doing over there? It's insane because it's new, right? It's new and improved. It's modern. And what Greg Penner did, and we all know this already, is he traveled around to all these different stadiums. Even my guessing is not even just here in the U.S., probably just across the country too, just to see how things are built.
1: Yeah.
0: And it brought everything, a mixture of everything to this facility. And when I was with the Miami Dolphins, that was newly built.
1: Yeah, that's another elite one.
0: It was, but it's not like this, Ibby. Nowhere near. Like how the Denver Broncos are and how you're describing it. And it's only going to get bigger from here. And they have all the money in the world, Greg Penner. If he wanted to add on, he can always add on.
1: Yes.
0: So it's insane.
1: And so I had a nice conversation with Joe Buck and his wife, Michelle Beisner Buck.
0: She's the best.
1: Who grew up in Morrison.
0: Yeah.
1: Right here in Colorado. So basically what Joe said to me, he's like, yeah, we're moving back to Denver, or she's moving back to Denver because basically I lost. Like I lost this debate over years that like, we're going to go to Colorado. And so I love it. It's one of these things where, you know, I love living here. I could see our family living here for the rest of our lives.
0: Well, you got to ask permission for that. You're on a rental right now, but you got to ask me. Why don't you just say you're going to say you could be here the rest of your life?
1: Well, and we've had opportunities to leave, and we've talked about it, and we just love this place. And I love that other people who are able to live wherever they want choose Colorado.
0: Oh, I'm sure you do, buddy.
1: Peyton Manning can live wherever he wants. He chooses Colorado.
0: Yeah.
1: Joe Buck can live wherever he wants. It's Colorado. So I like that stuff. And so
0: get you. You like it. You like it here in Colorado. I'm sharing it with you, Z.
1: Yes. Yeah. Thank you. Thank you.
0: You said thank you.
1: One of the settlers. Thank you for allowing me on this new frontier that is Colorado.
0: Yeah.
1: So the thing I wanted to share about the facility that I found among the most interesting, if not the most interesting.
0: Uh-oh.
1: Damani Leach, team president on the top floor.
0: Shout out.
1: Kerry Penner, owner, top floor. Greg Penner? Guys, Greg's office is on the football floor. And I find that really, really interesting.
0: Now, although he's on the football floor, is he right next to somebody? Is he kind of isolated? Like, where is he at?
1: He is feet away from Sean Payton's office.
0: So not only is he on the football floor And this place is so big that he probably could be somewhere else on the football floor. He's right next to the coaches.
1: It's unusual. The owner is on the top floor every time.
0: Overseeing everything. You should be on the top floor.
1: It's symbolic as well, right? Like, the owners live on the top floor. And I just think it's very interesting that Greg Penner's office is on the football floor right next to the coaches. And that is not on accident.
0: He might, well, maybe it is. Maybe he's like, hey, it's a coincidence. I'm sitting right here. Oh, bada boom, bada boom. Yeah. Oh, hey,
1: it's a
0: neighbor.
1: Coincidence. Me, the owner, can be wherever I want. They just put my office here. I don't know why they did. But that's what this is cool with me for now.
0: That's what Greg is telling Sean. Like, oh, hey, neighbor. Like, I didn't know we're going to be neighbors here.
1: I find it very interesting.
0: Why is that, Z? Because you would think that you would think that the owner would be on the top, but he's there in the thick of things. Which, you know what? It makes a little bit of sense. Now, that's just like me viewing this every day. We're at camp. Greg Penner's out there. He was out there today, guys.
1: He was.
0: Now, he was away. Maybe he was on vacation. Who knows? Maybe he was there. He was just somewhere else. You know.
1: You talking about last week?
0: Last week.
1: No. Remember, we were told that he was there.
0: That's right. He was there.
1: He just stayed inside.
0: Yeah. Yeah.
1: Which was also purposeful.
0: We all know why.
1: You know, for different reasons. Yeah. You have the Jonathan Cooper situation. That was probably, you know, PR advice or whatever. But, yeah, I find it interesting. I just...
0: You think he's just there to hold people accountable, to make sure everybody, and not just Sean, I'm talking everybody is doing their part. And when you have the big boss there, everybody feels a little bit more pressure.
1: Yeah, it's unspoken accountability. But he obviously... Or it's obvious to me, feels like that's what's required for right now. And I wonder, you know, Sean is, he's a different cat.
0: He is.
1: You know, and so there's been some, you know, history with Sean. And, you know, before Greg Penner hired Sean, he was having conversations with Roger Goodell, right, in the league. And I think that it's not babysitting, but it's
0: see, that's what it sounds like to me. Roman, I know you want to.
1: I don't
0: want to
1: say that, but no. I think here's just what I'll settle on, and you guys can determine things for yourself. You have an actively working brain, okay? I think that's what Greg Penner feels like is required for right now. That's all.
0: Hold everybody to a higher standard.
1: Yeah,
0: be there in the building, be right next to them, be able to talk, be able to listen. Like, I'm good with it. Because if it's going to help us get over the hump and find a way to win a Super Bowl, that's why you're doing it.
1: Yeah. All right. Shifting gears. The likelihood of the Broncos staying in Denver took a hit over the weekend. Damani Leach did a press conference. All right. So the same group of local media, call it 20 to 25 of us or however many it was, that was who was involved in the Damani Leach presser.
0: Yeah.
1: And so he was fielding questions, all right? It was under the guise, the presser, and now I'm editorializing and speculating here. We weren't told this.
0: All right.
1: But I also have an actively working brain, okay? I do not think the press conference had the primary function of talking about the new $175 million facility. I think Damani Leach, part of the calculus that went into this, was to eventually talk about the stadium.
0: Because, you know, it's behind schedule, or because he just wanted to get out there and let us know what's going on, and like being a good person, just saying, hey, I just want you guys to know this is going well. I mean, when you start to listen to Damani Leach, and I know a lot of people out there listened already, but here we go again. It seems like he had this press conference to kind of let everybody know.
1: Because you're the team president, and you don't talk a whole lot, you know? And maybe compared to other team presidents, he does talk more than them. But, like, what do we hear from Damani Leach? Like, you know, 3 to 4 times a year, maybe?
0: That's it.
1: And you have this stadium thing pending, and there's been articles written by the Denver Post and others that, like, hey, you guys have about 60 days to figure this stuff out to stay true to the 2031 deadline. And I think he was ready to field questions about, like, because and I asked him this, and in my setup to the question was the last time we heard from Greg Penner, it sounded like he voiced some frustration And basically the ball to get this done when they want to get it done, it's not in their court. It's in the court of the city and these league officials and these bureaucrats. And that was months ago now. So where are we at now when we're almost up to the deadline to get this done by 2031? And if you want to get that done, like, shovels have to go on the ground. And that's what I believe. And then, so I asked him this, okay? I asked him. The last time we heard from Greg, he sounded frustrated. Is it fair to characterize where we are at with the Burnham Yard as frustrating from a Broncos perspective? And this is what Damani Leach said to me.
2: Look, this is a pretty large and complex process, and there's days when I'm driving home listening to you, and I'm really excited about the progress that we're making. And I'll be honest, there's days when I have concern, there's days when I have frustration, because you can't control it all. So yeah, I think that's fair.
1: I think that's fair.
0: So he's letting everybody know ball's not in their court.
1: Yes, yes.
0: Things are not going as planned.
1: It's
0: and
1: not.
0: They're frustrated.
1: They are frustrated. Like that is abundantly clear after this weekend. Now, I already speculated that. That's why I asked the question.
0: Yeah.
1: But if there was any debate or gray area about this, the Denver Broncos are frustrated. And I think to take it a step further, I think Damani Leach made himself available to voice that frustration. That, like, to let everyone know, like, this is what's going on. And I think they're, if you're saying that in front of the media, in front of cameras that you know is going to go on the news, what are you saying behind closed doors?
0: Oh, you're pissed off.
1: Pissed off.
0: Because what it's looking like now is 2031 is not going to happen, and they're going to have to push it back, or they're going to have to delay it a little bit more. Now, I don't know. I'm speculating. Maybe they can still get it done. But this it's coming down to the wire.
1: Yeah.
0: Either you're going to put the shovels in the ground and start this process, or you're not. But you have all kind of stuff riding on this. Super Bowl that you want.
1: Yes.
0: Here. Okay.
1: The draft. The
0: draft. Okay, the WWE.
1: The World Cup in 2031 that you've already applied to be a host city.
0: There's so much riding on this, and yet it seems like it's still far away. My question would be, and maybe somebody answered it, my question or asked it, if this doesn't get done by that deadline, are they just going to move forward with another opportunity?
1: Yeah.
0: Like, that would be the next step.
1: I said this to you probably 3 or 4 times. If I'm the mayor of Lone Tree, I'm calling weekly. Because we are up against it. And billionaires don't make deadlines for them to be spoiled by politicians and bureaucrats. Mm. And so you have this situation where you're now going back and forth with consultants who are representing the people in the neighborhood of Lot M. Remember we did that whole segment about Lot M, and like the communication, like hearing from Damani on Saturday, it's just slow. It's at a snail's pace. And when you're talking about politics, especially in Denver, I think that about a month ago, 3 weeks ago, Mike Kliss said the probability was 70% that it was going to go into Burnham Yard. And I was like shocked that he said that into a microphone, because this thing was supposed to be like 99%.
0: Yeah, you were on the ground. I had to get you up. I said, ZB, what the hell are you doing on the ground? You were shocked that much.
1: He said 70 to 75%. And I'm like, wait, so that means 25 to 30% means that it still could be in Lone Tree?
0: Yeah.
1: And that was, again, 3 weeks ago, and it's super time sensitive. And if we're hearing this from Damani now, I just wonder, man, I wonder if that Burnham Yard site, if that's going to be condominiums in 10 years and not where the Denver Broncos play.
0: I mean, they're going to try to hold off. I know that for a fact. They're going to try to hold off. They want it to be at that site.
1: Yeah,
0: right?
1: For sure.
0: And they'll do whatever they can for as long as they can. But if things are going at a snail's pace, like you're saying, like, and obviously it's true, how much patience does Greg Penner have? He wants all this stuff to come to Denver.
1: Yeah.
0: But it won't come if this stadium is not done.
1: Here's more from Damani Leach talking about wishing the process was faster.
2: It's hard to believe. It's been almost a year since we announced Burnham Yard as our preferred site. It remains our preferred site. We're laser focused on delivering it by 2031. It's been a great effort by ownership, ourselves, the staff, the city. I gotta be honest, I wish we were further along in some areas than we are now. I think areas where we do control, particularly real estate, you mentioned Burnham Yard, real estate, engaging with the community. We've done site tours of the location. the design of the stadium continues to evolve. The master plan continues to evolve. All those things are moving along really, really well. But we also understand that we can't do this alone. There's certain things we don't control. I think as an example, the community benefits process is something that we can't control. And we've had a lot of initial great discussions with community representatives. More recently here, it's been on more of a staff level. We're eager to engage with those community members directly, understand what they're looking for, what needs and interests they have in the development. Things like that, we have to continue to progress. We said many months ago this is an ambitious timeline, so for that to happen, we need everybody to be involved. We can't do it alone in order to get to 2031.
1: All right. Again, if you are openly saying, man, we wish it was further along, you know, it's kind of at a snail's pace here.
0: Putting it out there, Z.
1: Yeah, and man.
0: And they've done everything right.
1: Yes, the said that. Like, yes.
0: We're trying to control everything we can control.
1: That's right.
0: Coach Severino has told us before we go out there, control the controllables. That is it, and that's exactly what the Denver Broncos have done. Greg Penner has done. Now the ball is out of their hands in a different court. Now it's on everybody else to move this along, Z.
1: And you remember that even if every little small fire was put out, and that Rube Goldberg analogy that the Denver Post used of all the stuff that needs to happen, even if that all happened, remember, you still have to have the environmentalist come in.
0: And
1: we've heard from people in that space, like, you want a slow pace? Have the environmentalist come in here. And because they have to clean up the site and do what environmentalists do. And so I think the Broncos are pissed off. I think the probability that the Broncos stay in Denver I don't know where it's at, but I know it took a hit.
0: And damn sure not 90%.
1: No, and if it was 70% 3 weeks ago, this is how time sensitive this is, I'd say it's probably at 60% now. And so, but I'll say this, and I need to say this too, man. If the Denver Broncos move out of Denver and are playing in Lone Tree, one, like, people are going to hate me for saying this, but like, I personally, like, it's not going to make or break, like, whether I go to a Broncos game or not, if they're 15 minutes down the road.
0: You're triggering me right now, Z. I'm shaking.
1: Half the teams in the NFL don't play in the city proper in which their name is, okay? And the Lone Tree Broncos, like, no one's going to care after 5 minutes. And every person who says, I'm bailing, there's three people behind you saying, I'll take those tickets.
0: Well, still not going to be the Lone Tree Broncos. It's going to be the Denver Broncos,
1: guys. Of course
0: guys.
1: It will. Of course it will. but if this thing does move out of Denver, it will not be on this ownership group.
0: No.
1: It'll be on this whole process that we were told a year ago was very thorny. And you deal with politicians and bureaucracy and consultants, and eventually they could just say, you want to know what? The juice ain't worth the squeeze. We're going to Lone Tree, which was described to you and I a month and a half ago as plug and play by someone within the Denver Broncos. So, okay. Now the PSLs.
0: The PSLs. Don't do it to them.
1: Guys, we were the first to be talking about this over a year ago. Gave you the heads up that personal seat license are coming to Denver. That's what's going to happen. And Domani Leach was asked about it, and he said, we haven't made a decision on that yet.
0: Come on now, Domani.
1: And I love me some Domani Leach. Did you hear in the one answer he said, I'm driving home, listening to you? And like, that will never not be cool to hear.
0: Oh, yes.
1: Right? The team president of the Broncos freaking talking to me and saying, when I'm driving home, listening to you, like, holy
0: smokes.
1: He
0: wants to wring your neck half the time, probably.
1: Maybe so.
0: Where are you getting this information from?
1: But you have to play a certain game if you're in his position, and I totally understand it, and I would play it myself if I were him. Like, you're not there yet to talk about that in an official capacity because of where you're at with the stadium. You need to figure out where the stadium's going before you can decide the intricacies, you know, within that stadium.
0: But let's be real, ZB. Those are coming. PSLs, they're on their way.
1: They're coming.
0: This is a business man we're talking about. This is a business thing that they're doing. The kindness of their heart, somewhat, but they still have to make their money back. Them, Greg Penner, the owner, has to make his money back.
1: Yeah, and here's the thing, and I know you guys know this. They're paying for it. They're not asking the taxpayer to pay for it. And so if you're going to fund it privately and not ask even people who want nothing to do with the Denver Broncos to a little bit of their money coming out of their paycheck, like, they're asking the people who are the hardest core fans to pay. And I'm not here to tell you that it's fair or unfair, because there's an argument to be made. Hey, this guy's the most expensive, you know, he's the richest owner in the league, and how could they ask?
0: That's,
1: you know,
0: that's how I feel.
1: That's okay. That's okay. But here's what
0: Calm me down, Z. Calm me down.
1: Here's what I would tell you. There is a two-word phrase that I have not heard associated with this conversation. And that two-word phrase, industry standard. Guys, for better or worse, for right or wrong, PSLs have turned into industry standard in the National Football League. Not in Major League Baseball, not in hockey, less so in basketball. I think there's six of them. But PSLs, personal seat license, that one-time fee that you pay the Broncos for the rights to pay for your season tickets, that has become the norm.
0: It's a trend, Z, but...
1: It's not even a trend. It's just here. It's just here.
0: What I would say to that is, how many of those owners are richer than Greg Penner?
1: None of them.
0: That's where I would go with. It's like this man, and I'm not pocket watching. We've had this conversation before. But when you can do this, you're worth $80 billion. You don't truly have to do personal seat license. You don't have to do that if you don't want to. You can just pay for it. Because this is your establishment. You decide to own the team. You want this stadium. And you're going to make the money no matter what because of what's going to come with it. And we just described it. The WWE. All right. The
1: concerts.
0: And... Everything is going to come when you build this stadium, especially with the dome, right, where it's being able to attract a roof. So why do it to the fans? Why force them to pay all this money when you can make it no matter what?
1: Billionaires don't become billionaires by doing things for free. And would I welcome it if Greg Penner, out of the kindness of his heart, was like, you want to know what? Me and Kerry are the richest owners in the league by such a margin.
0: That's a fact.
1: That the difference between number one and number two in the NFL is more money than number two is actually worth, which I've always thought was one of the more profound statements about, you know, finances in a landscape like the NFL, that number one is worth more. The gap is more than number two is actually worth. You want to know how many stadiums in the NFL have a personal seat license now?
0: I would guess how you're sounding. Almost all of them.
1: Yep. Almost all of them. You can count on one hand the stadiums who don't have PSLs.
0: So be the one that don't. Be unique. Everybody has tattoos.
1: I'm not
0: going to
1: disagree with you.
0: Everybody has tattoos. Be the one that doesn't have a tattoo. Come on, Greg.
1: I'm not going to disagree with you. We can circle back. Dante's got a good thought behind the glass we can circle back to here in just a couple minutes. Did the Taysom Hill speculation gain legs over the weekend? We'll hit it in the three count next.
3: 5 years, $70 million. That's Denver's reported offer. Peyton Watson's camp allegedly wants more than $25 a year. Milwaukee, the Clippers, and Atlanta are all pushing for a sign and trade. And word is Watson might just take the QO, play for $6.5 million, and bet on himself next summer. So what happens next? Does Watson blink? Does Denver budge? Or does somebody swoop in and take him? Denver Sports, 104.3. The Fan.
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1: All right, let's come off the top rope with it. All righty. By the way, real quick, to the PSL conversation, the personal seat license conversation.
0: Yeah, what's going on?
1: Here are the teams in Major League Baseball. And I remember over a year ago doing this exact thing, trying to warn our audience of what is coming. Here are the teams in pro baseball, MLB, that have personal seat license. The Diamondbacks, the Twins, the Padres, the Giants, and the Cardinals. That's five. Here are the teams in the NBA that have personal seat license. The Hornets, the Warriors, the Raptors, and the Jazz. That's four.
0: Yeah.
1: Here are the teams in the NFL that have some version of a seat license, and they have different names for them. Some will be called a stadium seat license. Some of it's a personal seat license. Some of it's stadium builder license, but they all are kind of the same thing. These are the teams in the NFL with a version of a personal seat license. The Falcons, the Ravens, the Bills, the Panthers, the Bears, the Bengals, the Browns, the Packers, the Cowboys, the Texans, the Chargers, the Rams, the Raiders, the Vikings, the Giants, the Jets, the Eagles, the Steelers, the 49ers, the Seahawks, and the Titans.
0: Keep going, Z. Keep going.
1: So basically the entire NFL. And NHL, two teams. That's it. But in the NFL, it's become the industry norm.
0: Oh, so we're good followers now.
1: I'm not here to say what's right or wrong.
0: So we're just following. Greg Minner is one of the richest, if not the, he is the richest owner in the NFL.
1: He is.
0: He can do what he wants.
1: Now he is not the richest owner in American sports. That's Steve Ballmer for the Los Angeles Clippers.
0: And what's he doing?
1: They just built a new stadium, uh-huh, the Intuit Dome, and they did not do personal seat license.
0: Ooh, the pressure's on, Z. The pressure's on.
1: We shall see. Okay. It's the three count brought to you by our friends at Homestrong, Colorado's foundation repair and concrete experts. Sean Payton says the Denver Broncos are interested in Taysom Hill to the NFL Network over the weekend. What do you think about that conversation in some ways being energized?
0: See, we had that conversation. It was a big segment. Was it last week? I was on board. I said, bring Taysom Hill here. I think he would be a good Swiss Army knife, a guy that you could plug and play anywhere. If you want him to be quarterback for a little while, he can do that. If you want a tight end, he can do that. If you want a fullback, and Sean Payton said he wants to keep a fullback on the team.
1: He did.
0: All right, he can do that for you. And he knows the system. Although Davis Webb is calling plays, it's still the same system, so it's going to be easy for Taysom Hill to come in here. And so, yeah, I'm okay with it. It's not like he's going to be making these major plays, but he's a guy that you can move around that's very creative, that can still help a team out and do his part.
1: I would say if you're going to go the Taysom Hill route specifically, and you know where I stand on this, if you're open to a player like this, I think you should trade for Anthony Richardson, a younger, even freakier athlete than Taysom Hill ever was. But if you're going to go the Hill route specifically, you got to bring him in the camp and see if he can play. I mean, this is a 35-year-old dude. You have to still go earn your spot. You cannot get a auto spot on the Denver Broncos in 2026 because you played for Sean Payton in New Orleans. This is a Super Bowl window. Don't play with it. I'm open and receptive to what it looks like, but you got to go earn it just like anybody else.
0: I'm with you. Remember when Tim Tebow turned out to, he wanted to play tight end.
1: Yep.
0: You still had to go and try to earn that spot. Now, he got cut. Taysom Hill could be the exact same way. You're 35 years old. You're not as spry and as athletic as you used to be. But do you have enough in the tank? Do you have something left in the tank? Go out there and show it during camp. And I know it's harder when guys get older. You feel like you don't need to go out there and prove yourself again. But when you are older, you do have to prove that you still have it. This is a young game. These are 22, 23-year-old men.
1: Sure.
0: And you're 35 years old.
1: Right.
0: You still have to go out there and show that you still have it. So I'm with you, ZB. Bring him in the camp.
1: All right. Next in the three count.
3: 1, 2.
1: All right. Trade deadline. We're going to talk about it here in just a second.
0: Uh-oh.
1: All right. And Major League Baseball trade deadline. And I want to open the mics up to Dante and Drew behind the scenes as well, because they're both massive baseball fans. All right. Now, I'm a baseball fan, but I'm Rocky-centric.
0: Yeah.
1: I don't find myself sitting down and watching other baseball games if it's not the Colorado Rockies. What did you guys make of what happened over the weekend with the Los Angeles Dodgers?
4: I have zero problem with it at all. I hate that people are making a big stink of it. Anybody could have gone out and traded for Tarek Skubal. He's an incredible pitcher. It probably means the Dodgers are on their way to winning another World Series. But this had nothing to do with money. It was just trading assets. The Pittsburgh Pirates could have gone out and traded for Skubal. The Dodgers were just the ones that were willing to pull the trigger. And now their rotation is just ridiculous. I mean, it's like 5 Cy Young winners. Any pitcher that you're facing in the playoffs against the Dodgers, it's just good luck.
1: Yeah. Drew, where do you fall on this?
5: I hate to agree with Dante, but I'm 100% with him on this one. I'm sick and tired of people being like, oh, the Dodgers are ruining baseball. The Dodgers. No, they're not ruining baseball. You know who's ruining baseball? People who run Major League Baseball. It's not the Dodgers. The Dodgers are doing everything in their power to put a competitive product on the field. Just because they run their organization better than the other 29 teams in the league, that's not the Dodgers' problem. If you want to be like the Dodgers, be like the Dodgers. Nobody's stopping you from doing that.
0: Well, tell me this. Do you think they're going to defer? Because you know they're going to pay my man.
5: Good. Then
0: do you think they're going to defer his contract as well?
5: Probably.
1: I don't like that part about it. Because yes. The Dodgers right now have $1.1 billion in deferred money.
5: I know.
1: That is insane.
5: But here's the thing. Is that the Dodgers' fault or is that Major League Baseball's fault?
1: Yeah, I guess they're playing within the rules of the sport.
5: They're not breaking any rules out there. Like, if baseball wants to put a stop to this, they can put a stop to this. And guess what? That's what's going to lead to the lockout next year. Because if you're a player, like, why would you want a salary cap? I guarantee you, Phil is a former football player. Do you want a salary cap?
0: Oh, no, I'm good.
5: Exactly.
0: I want all the money in the world.
5: You want all the money in the world. So does every other player that's playing in every other sport.
1: Yeah.
4: The deferred money's ridiculous. You got to get rid of that.
0: I'm with you on that.
1: Yeah, it doesn't feel organic. But with this conversation, you know, really the momentum was already sped up, but now it's like in the all-the-way fast lane of, like, we're just headed for a lockout. These two parties are going to be deadlocked, and I'll repeat the same thing that I've uttered probably 4 to 5 times. If you are rooting for the Denver Broncos ownership group to take over the Colorado Rockies at a certain point in time, they're already at 40%. All right, they've been here for like 10 minutes. They got 40% of the Rockies. You should be rooting for a salary cap in baseball, if that's what you want for our hometown baseball team.
0: Tell me this. All right, what the Dodgers are doing, and this is for everybody. Don't you think it's a little bit on the lazy side? I'm just going to pay for these great players.
5: Wait, hold on.
0: They
1: have one of the best farm systems, though, too.
5: Exactly. I mean, they developed all these guys.
1: Right.
5: Like, and it's not lazy. You mean it's lazy to go out and get the best pitcher in baseball because you've drafted and developed all these guys so well? There's nothing lazy about it. You know what it is? It's smart baseball. It's what good organizations do. And the Dodgers are the exemplary organization in all of baseball and maybe even all of sports right now.
0: I'm trying to teach my son you can't buy success. You got to go out there and work. The hard, like, it has to be something that you work on, right? Hard work. And in this case with the Dodgers, they're paying for all of it.
4: They also play the right way, though, Phil.
0: You get the check. You get the check.
4: You look at that Dodgers-Yankees World Series from a couple years ago. You look at the Dodgers-Philly series in the NLCS or DS last year. They play the right way. They also spend a lot of money. They get the best players. But they develop their guys, too. So they kind of have the best of everything.
1: Yeah, they have the best of everything. That's the truth. And that ownership group, by the way, just took over the Los Angeles Lakers this past year.
0: Mm.
1: So keep an eye on what happens because, like, the NBA is different than Major League Baseball financially, but where you can outspend others is on all the edges. On all the edges, your coaching staff, your training staff, like what Denver's doing right now with the Broncos, that's what the Lakers will be doing here.
0: ZB, I'm just saying, get it out the mud. Don't pay for everything.
1: Well, you don't have to, like,
2: Just the, if you don't have to get it out the mud, you don't get it out the mud.
0: Well, I'm just saying, like,
4: yeah, Phil, go home and tell little Phil, hey, get it out the mud.
0: Hey, hey, like, I'm gonna make him. I'm not gonna just buy everything for this kid.
5: But Phil, if Dick Monfort had traded for Tariq Skubal, would you be singing the same tune?
0: Heck yes.
5: No, you would not. You'd be like, oh my god, look at that. Dick went out and got Tariq Skubal. That's the best thing ever.
0: But
5: what's the difference?
0: But because you want to know what's a little fishy about it all. What the Dodgers had to give up to get the man.
5: They didn't have to give up that much.
0: Exactly. Isn't that kind of weird? Is it like this is one of the best pitchers, and you don't have to give up much to get him to be with the Dodgers?
5: Guess what? 28 other teams in baseball could have done the same thing.
2: All right. The Rockies traded Brenton Doyle, and they also just traded Antonio Senzatella moments ago. We'll tell you what they got back, and if they're done, as we are 20 minutes from the MLB trade deadline, we'll get it next.
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Brooks is coming to Denver. The Blame It All on My Roots Arena Tour hits Ball Arena September 4th and 5th. And you don't want to miss it. 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It's Training Camp 2026. Unfinished Business. Here's The Drive with Zach Bye and Philip Lindsay, powered by AeroSeal Colorado.

0: All right, hanging out with you on a Monday. And we have so much going on here.
1: That's a lot.
0: Just absolutely packed with content from a training camp, and we'll get back to some of our observations from today's practice. We'll hear from Bo Nix here shortly. The stadium conversation, and I think the probability that it stays in Denver took a hit, I think, over the weekend. Mm. The personal seat license conversation that we warned you about over a year ago coming into focus over the weekend as well. And then to top it all off, we are 12 minutes away from the Major League Baseball trade deadline.
1: 12 minutes and 6 seconds. It's right there on the clock, ZB.
0: Yeah,
1: here we go.
0: Yeah, we have the MLB Network on here. And things are moving and shaking with the Colorado Rockies. All right. We just got news moments ago that the Rockies have traded Antonio Senzatella to the Milwaukee Brewers. Okay. And in exchange, coming back to Colorado is left-handed pitcher Mark Manfredi and shortstop Juan Martinez. I will not act like I know who either of those human beings are. I don't. Drew, these are not top 30 prospects, right, inside the Brewers organization?
2: Correct, yeah. I just looked up the MLB pipeline top 30 prospects, and neither guys are anywhere to be found in there.
0: So that tells me that a better deal wasn't available for Antonio Senzatella, and you're like, you want to know what? We just know our relationship is over, and we're getting something.
1: Well, for Senzatella, he's 31 years old, right? Like, we all knew that this day was coming for him to get traded. Now, I will say this. How much of what happened with the Dodgers is affecting everybody else trying to get some of these trades? Because once the Dodgers gave up what they did to get the pitcher, now everybody's like, well, look what this pitcher costs. Why would we give you more? Why would we give up a top prospect for Senzatella, who's nowhere near this great pitcher?
0: Well, there's another thought, just to present an opposing viewpoint. Yeah. Is we're not going for this because we know we're going up against a juggernaut. So this is not the time to push our chips in because we're looking at who the Dodgers are currently, and our time is not now. You know, I don't know what these teams are thinking. I'm sure every, you know, situation is unique. Antonio Senzatella, who, that's the longest tenured Rocky, is it not? Yeah, longest tenured Rocky. Senza, man, I remember, gosh, when, 2017, 18, 19, that the staff that they had was thought to be the best starting pitching rotation in franchise history, and he was a big part of it. And he also, they put him in the bullpen, and he was pitching really well out of the pen. And then here in the last, I don't know, maybe month and a half, it's really, really come back down to earth. So I'm sure that impacted the compensation that they got in return. We also know that the Rockies have sent center fielder Brenton Doyle to the Chicago White Sox in exchange for a right-handed pitcher, Mason Adams, who was the White Sox number 8th ranked prospect, and also Carlos Vilma, who is 16 years old. Holy smokes. We need to throw Owen in one of these deals. All right.
1: Kyle Freeland, and we'll get Big O in there too.
0: Dude, Kyle was incredible yesterday.
1: He was, man.
0: A complete game for the first time in his career.
1: And he said, take that, Drew Spivak.
0: Ooh. And for the first time since 2022, any Rockies pitcher having a complete game. And if that's how this ends, like between the Rockies and Kyle Freeland, and there's still 8 minutes before the deadline, so we don't know how this is going to end. But wow, what a way to go out for Kyle Freeland in potentially his last performance. Drew, what'd you make of Freeland yesterday?
2: He was awesome. And I've given him a hard time because, you know, when you have

0: an ERA over 7 and you're throwing tantrums on the mound, you tend to deserve that hard time. But dude, no kidding. Like, he was absolutely fantastic yesterday. It was one of those days, like, when you wake up as a pitcher and everything is working. Everything was working yesterday. Now, granted, he was going up against one of the worst teams in baseball that was just wanting to get out of town on a getaway day before getting swept, a team that didn't have hardly anybody good in their lineup. But that being said, Kyle Freeland was fantastic yesterday. That was really fun to watch.
1: It was fun to watch. And then Hunter Goodman over the weekend. I mean, Saturday night, not one, but two jacks again. It was the sixth time this season where Hunter Goodman has a multi-home run game. That's the most ever in the history of the franchise. And it's been a really fun subplot to watch over the summer. Fun for me. I think fun for you.
2: Oh, yes.
1: As I found out on social media over the weekend, not fun for everyone.
2: Yeah. No, go ahead, air it out. Who are you talking about, Z? Because my man was in here talking some stuff again about you being happy about Hunter Goodman.
1: Dude.
2: Go ahead. How do you feel, Z?
1: This is unreal. So Saturday night, I'm hanging out. I'm watching the game, and Hunter Goodman is going yard, not once, but twice. My son is jumping on the bed. I took a break from social media for a couple months. I didn't fire off any tweets, but I'm back.
2: And so
1: I'm like, you know, we're having fun, man. I want to share this, you know. And I said, how fun is this Hunter Goodman story, Ben? Feel bad for people who refuse to watch the Rockies. We're watching one of the great offensive seasons for a catcher in Major League Baseball history. And by the way, Hunter Goodman is on pace to pass is it Johnny Bench for the most home runs by a catcher in the history of the National League? Like, are you kidding
2: me? It's a great story right now.
1: It's a great story.
2: In dark times for us Rocky fans.
1: And you know, I got Will and Jake Shapiro just like, you know, just pissing on my takes. And like, you can't be happy about anything with the Rockies. And, you know, Will saying, so much fun to watch these competent and competitive Rockies lose 102 games. And I replied to him. I said, coming off the worst season in franchise history, I wanted competent and competitive.
2: That's it.
1: That's right. And that's what we've seen. Tonight, they'll surpass last season's win total with over 50 games left in the season. And I said, if you're still making fun of and not following along, your expectations were way out of whack. And so, like that's where I stand. If you have an actively working brain and had a frame of reference, even a loose frame of reference.
2: Or just watching the game, Z.
1: Dude,
2: just watch.
1: They were coming off. They were the worst baseball team I've ever seen. So, yeah, we were aiming for competent and competitive because that's a reasonable expectation year over year. And then my guy Will, you know, or I thought he was my guy, you know, calling me embarrassing. Then I'm like following along in the story as a sports talk show host in a town that has a Major League Baseball team that is about to have the biggest year over year improvement in the history of the franchise. Like, I never said.
2: We got to get him in here because if you would have heard what he said before you got here, my man got out of here before you got here. He said that you hold a higher standard. You have a different standard for the Avs than you do for the Rockies.
1: The Avs have won 3 championships. The Rockies have never won their division.
2: Let me get out the way, Z. Don't shoot the messenger.
1: Like, dude, this has been one of the worst run franchises in the history of sports. And they made wholesale changes for the first time ever. And the result out of the gate is competent and competitive. And these guys are like sounding like the drunk guy at the end of the bar, like, gonna lose 100. They suck. And it's like, dude, you use your brain. You work in this field. Like this is real growth. It was never going to be, you were never going to walk into a portal teleport from base camp to the top of the mountain. That's not how this works.
2: And then we'll put words in our mouth saying that we sat here when the Rockies were 6-6 talking about how they can go to the playoffs.
1: Well, I'm just going to be real. That was a lie. I gave more disclaimers with Rockies conversations than I have in any other conversation in 10 years behind this microphone. So many disclaimers, like every single segment. And the fact that he is saying that we were saying they were going to the postseason, we would never say that. Do you guys behind the glass, like, am I taking crazy pills? Because it's like, Will's been my guy, and like, I've tried to put my arm around him, and he's like spitting back in my face here.
3: I don't know what Will was coming with today. It was a wild debate of just him throwing out stuff like that. Like, you guys said they were going to the playoffs. At no point did that ever come out of anybody's mouth.
1: Ever. So I don't get it. I don't get it. And I don't think there's anything to get. All right. We heard from Bo Nix for the first time this training camp. And
2: maybe he was in a bad mood. You know, maybe he was just in a bad mood, ZB.
1: Well, standing on business here. You just can't put words in my mouth. That's insane. Okay.
2: Bo Nix, Z. Bo Nix. What's going on?
1: We'll hear from the QB1 next.
4: Football camp about to open on both sides of the state, and both CU and CSU are starting over. In Boulder, Deion's got two new coordinators, another portal overhaul, and Julian Lewis trying to prove he's the guy after a 3-9 disaster. In Fort Collins, Jim Morris building from scratch with 75% roster turnover, a three-way QB battle, and a brand new conference. Which program is trending in the better direction and can either get to a bowl game? We're about to find out. 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

0: What motivates you today?
1: I don't get it. Like, here's what I'll say. Like, this isn't a weekend where, like, some like cool stuff is happening with the Rockies. Like, Kyle Freeland's pitching his first, you know, complete game. Hunter Goodman is, for the sixth time, having a multi.
0: You swept the Royals.
1: Yeah, right. They're sweeping their opponent. The energy just sucks. I don't know how else to put it. It sucks. All right. Shifting gears here a little bit. Oh, by the way, the Rockies did make a trade right at the buzzer. Victor Vodnik, all right, the right-handed reliever, is headed to the Miami Marlins.
0: Okay.
1: All right, in exchange for Connor Norby and right-hander Aiden May. And apparently the May kid, Aiden May, is the 27th ranked prospect inside the Marlins organization, so a top 30 prospect.
0: Bringing in prospects, right? That's what you're looking for at this point.
1: That's all. And, like, you bring in bodies, and they are just prospects, but where the Rockies are at, you just need to, like, accumulate bodies and hope that one or two of these guys become an everyday player for you in a few years. So Hunter Goodman didn't go anywhere, and we'll see, all right? But three different trades on the Rockies. Drew, you got something?
2: FYI, Connor Norby has actually been up with the Marlins all year. He's got 200 at-bats this season, hitting .205 with four homers and 16 RBIs. He's a third baseman, first baseman, second baseman. So kind of a utility guy.
0: All right.
2: Probably comes to Coors out of getting out of Miami and maybe hit a little bit more.
1: Okay. All right. I like it. Okay. We heard from Bo Nix for the first time this training camp. All right. And he spoke on Saturday how he's grown as a player.
3: Drastically, year one, I'm trying to just, you know, not mess up for the team. And I feel like year three, I'm trying to make plays for the team. So it's just quite the different feeling. You know, it's just a confidence level thing. I think playing as many games as I have already, it's just, there's hardly going to be a situation I haven't been in.
1: After 2 years, he's played in nearly every game. Obviously, yeah. Missed the most important one there with that ankle. But, But I'll say this, too. Him saying, hey, my first year, I was just trying to not screw it up. Now I'm trying to make plays for the team. Bo has been a playmaker right out of the gate. When he was sixth in attempts as a rookie, he was their best playmaker as a first-year player.
0: Oh, he was, but he wasn't as aggressive as he was last year and then what he will be this year. Like, watching practice now, watching camp, Bo is being aggressive. He's throwing the ball deep downfield more times than not. You know, he's hitching at his balls or getting people to fake so that he can get these explosive plays. He's just more comfortable and confident in the offense, as he just said. So it's only going to get better from here. And as a rookie, you're right. You're trying to survive. And as a quarterback, as a rookie, when you're trying to figure out how to play that position at the NFL level,
1: imagine.
0: Know everybody's task and what they have to do, plus yours. All right, make sure you don't mess it up. Make sure you're reading the coverages right. And as time goes on, you start to see the same coverages. You start to see the same blitzes. You start to get familiar with the defenses. And you say, okay, like, now I'm going to check it. I've seen this multiple times. Yep. I know what's coming my way. So let's check out of this play or let me go to my hot route. It's just over time on task. And that's exactly what's happening for Bo Nix. And he's going to have his best year yet as long as he can stay healthy. Davis Webb takes that next step with the play calling. Now him being the new OC, tweaking the offense, being more explosive. This is going to be a fun year for Bo Nix, EB.
1: It should be. Like you said, as long as he's on the field, the growth should be legitimate.
0: Yeah.
1: And he was asked, all right, hey, after what happened in the postseason, are you going to stop running? And you know Bo wasn't having any of that.
3: Absolutely not. I'm gonna roll and I'm gonna be as athletic as I can be. And like earlier question, it's a strength of ours, and so we got to use our strengths. And for me, that's when I feel at my best, and that's when I feel free. When I'm playing like that, when I'm moving around, it's a good thing. But at the same time, I also know what it's like to, you know, not have that asset and have to stay in the pocket. So I feel strong no matter what the play is going to be, no matter what happens defensively, no matter what my reaction is. I feel, you know, capable.
1: What do you think of that response?
0: You know, like, you never want to take away a superpower, especially right now for Bo Nix. One of his superpowers is his athletic ability. It's the way he's able to get out of the pocket, move the chains with his legs. And he actually did it today, where he was able to escape the pocket. Nobody was open, and he dashes down the field. Now, I don't know who would have tackled him, but it was good to see that, because a lot of people are sitting there saying, how is this ankle going to hold up? Well, yeah. He looks healthy right now.
1: I'm one of them. Well, you know, yeah. I want to see how this thing holds up.
0: For sure. Now, for Bo, you do have to start working in the pocket. That's something that you should work on during camp. It's hard right now because you're just getting into pads, but when everybody calms down, you must add that to your game. Stepping up in the pocket, climbing that pocket, being accurate with the football, because at some point the athletic ability goes out the window, and now you do have to use your arm, you have to use your brain and things like that as a quarterback.
1: Here's a little bit more from Bo Nix talking about working with his new offensive coordinator, Davis Webb.
3: It's been really good. Honestly, feel like we picked up right where they left off in spring, and feel like I picked up right where, you know, left off with coach. And so it's the voice in my ear, but, you know, both were very, you know, coach and Davis, both very calm, decisive, give me the play. I feel like Davis is doing a really good job of communicating with me, not over communicating, but just give me a few things here and there, reminders, little things about a play, like, hey, you know, don't forget this. Hey, remember you got this. And so I think that's going to be, you know, great as we go with that communication in my ear. And, you know, he's been waiting for this moment for a long time. He's been preparing for this, and he's really put us in a good spot.
1: And one more, the differences between the two.
3: Say without playing a game yet, but I don't expect there to be any differences, you know, other than just coach was a little bit more, he gave me the play and let me go. I think Davis may, you know, be able to give me a few more reminders, add a few more things in the sentence, but it'll be pretty much the same.
1: It'll be pretty much the same. We have not been acting like it's going to be the same. And if it's going to be the same, why turn over play calling in the first place?
0: I just think it's more of like, how it's coming across, right? Like they've shortened the verbiage from what I've heard. They have shortened the verbiage, but also I think it's just those little details that Davis Webb is going to be putting in there. Hey, remember this, where Sean, he just calls a play and then he just cuts it off. Even as a quarterback, you need reminders. There's still going to be some tweaks to it, ZB. I just think Bo Nix is trying to be careful with his words. He doesn't want to disrespect Sean, right?
1: Yeah, right.
0: He doesn't want to disrespect what Sean has done, because Sean's still going to be calling plays at some point.
1: Mm-hmm.
0: So I think he's trying to keep that air free, that air feeling good for each other, so that when you go into these games, you don't have any friction.
1: All right. I think you're spot on with that one.
0: You know what I mean?
1: Yeah. Choosing your words wisely at the podium, very CEO-like, right? And it comes across as kind of boring, but sometimes you want your quarterback to be the boring one. All right. Shifting gears here. If you want to respond to any of those conversations, all right, you can hit us up on the RamosLaw.com text line, 303-713-1043. Looking back on the day that was, officially day three of Broncos training camp and the first day with the pads. We'll get to it next.
4: The Broncos are finally back on the practice field. 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And football season's almost here for Deion Sanders and the Bucks. 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
18: 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It's training camp 2026. Unfinished business. 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

0: All right, rolling downhill here on a Monday, August 3rd. Looking back on the day that was at training camp.
1: Look at you.
0: Oh, isn't this classic?
1: It is.
0: So classic. So good. Kanye West, when he was at probably the peak of his powers. Okay. Looking back on the day that was, all right, what stood out to you the most?
1: Oh, well, one, the pads are on.
0: Yep.
1: Right? Pads are clacking. What does that mean? It means it's physical. It means you're getting down and dirty. It means that you're getting hit or you're the one hitting. And I believe that the intensity was not there from the offense, ZB.
0: Mm.
1: My big takeaway was the offense was not ready to go first day of pads. Now, I do understand how it is. It's hard to go from having a day off to getting right back into pads, right? Like you've been out there, but this is your first time in pads, and now you're being physical. Now you're getting hit or you're hitting people. It takes time, and this is why Sean went with a shorter practice, and tomorrow will be longer. It's another buildup, but you still go out there and you still compete. This is the time for you to punch somebody in the mouth. This is time for the offensive line to show that they've been around each other for a very long time, get some push up front, and maybe we see a couple plays, which we did not see today, where the running backs are dashing down the field with some bigger holes. I thought I was going to see more fireworks for the first day, and that wasn't the case. So hopefully tomorrow, ZB, we get more action, more live action where people are going at it.
0: You mentioned the run game.
1: Yeah.
0: From my vantage point, and we didn't watch all of practice together. We did some. But from my vantage point, it just didn't look like the run game caught any sort of traction today.
1: No. But also, I was a bit confused of why Sean didn't go into inside drill first. Inside drill is where you have no receivers. It's just tight ends, linebackers, offensive line, quarterback, and running back. Nowhere to go. Nowhere to hide. You know it's a run, but it gets you going. And then you go from inside drill, then you go into team. And maybe that's something they'll do tomorrow, but it does help you out. And there was a lot of times today where the defense was in the backfield before the running back could really get going.
0: Yeah.
1: For example, you had J.K. Dobbins who got a toss play to the left, and Alex Singleton hit the gap, you know, hit the hole, and it would have been a loss of five.
0: Oh, he blew it up.
1: Oh, he blew it up like somebody blowing a bathroom up. Okay, yes, it was like a loss of five, and it wasn't a good start. It was not a good start, and that's on the run game, right? But it's on the running back. It's on the offensive line getting the push up front. Tomorrow, I'm expecting this offensive line to be more aggressive because they got their asses handed to them today. Looking at it where we were at,
0: yeah.
1: The defense won the day, ZB.
0: Yeah, the defense won the day. And it wasn't just a TKO first round. The offense did still within, you know, the framework of losing, a fight back. And, you know, I guess the analogy, you know, they didn't get TKO'd. It went to the judges, but all three judges had the Broncos defense winning the day for sure. When it comes to the lackluster nature of the offense today, I still thought in the passing game, there was maybe 4 to 6 plays in the passing game where I say, okay, like this still looks good. And I thought for any pass catcher, we just talked about the run game, wasn't very good, but the one pass catcher that I thought really stood out above everyone else, it's Pat Bryant.
1: Mm.
0: And I think Pat Bryant is emerging in real time right now. God, this guy's fun to watch. I mean, big plays. You know, he's probably not going to be, you know, this yak guy. You know, that's not who he is.
1: Oh, no, ZB. My man gets upfield. Now, you know, one thing, you know, we can say this for Court, because Court has consistently not have done what we're asking for is like yards after catch. But when it comes to Pat Bryant, he's feisty. He's just like Troy Franklin. I could see Pat Bryant this year taking that next step and getting more yards after catch. One, he's all over the place.
0: Mm.
1: You could put him at slot. He could be on the outside. He's a very smart player. And when you play zone against him, he finds those little holes and he sits there and he's going to pick up those yards. But he has something to him, right? There's something to him. I can't really describe it, but he finds ways to get the separation. He's not as fast as a Troy Franklin or a Jalen Waddle.
0: You know what his 40 time is? I'm looking at it right now.
1: What is it?
0: 4.61.
1: See,
0: that is not considered fast for an NFL wide receiver, but you know what he is? Just to put it so plainly, dude's a football player.
1: Exactly.
0: He's just a football player. And I know that, you know, with someone like Savion Jones or Q Robinson, I've said they drafted these guys. They're more prospect than player. Pat Bryant is no one's favorite prospect, but God, he is a damn good football player. And this was Sean Payton after practice talking about what he likes about his year 2 wide receiver.
2: his weight's at a good spot. He's got some of the better hands in traffic with his feet on the ground. He's really good run after the catch. I said this to you guys a year ago. He's real smart. So he's someone that can move from X to the slot. It'll be easy creating his role.
0: It'll be easy creating his role. I mean, I am so excited to see who Pat Bryant can become here in this offense.
1: Man, it's going to be electrifying in a different way, right? You have someone like Jalen Waddle and Troy Franklin with the speed. But Pat Bryant, he's going to get open, man. He is going to break some of those tackles. He's going to move the chains. And we're going to be sitting here saying, like, how did this man just get open? How did he get in the end zone and score that touchdown? He just has an act for that, has great hands. Great hands in traffic, like Sean just got done describing. I mean, he's battling for that number three spot, ZB. It's not just Troy Franklin.
0: Like, no.
1: Troy is going to have to fight off Pat Bryant.
0: Yeah, Pat Bryant is just going to play a lot for the Broncos.
1: He is.
0: He's just got to stay healthy. You know, we have to keep our eye on his, you know, the whole concussion conversation. It's a very real one. And we talked about it last week. I think the guardian cap is a mandate for Pat Bryant, you know, this year. He's too important for what the Denver Broncos are trying to do. Who else stood out offensively to you? Anyone today other than Pat Bryant?
1: You know, I'm not going to say stood out, but I thought it was interesting that they had Evan Engram on the outside playing some X receiver, too, and he was able to hit the slant route on Jahdae Barron.
0: He did.
1: You know, so it's good to see that Davis Webb, the play caller, offensive coordinator, is putting Evan Engram all around the field for mismatches, right? Like, that's what you want to see
0: and,
1: out of this.
0: And that's what we thought we were going to get. He was the Joker. That's what makes him the Joker card.
1: So he was there, you know, had a slant route and was able to pick up some good gains on that. And Bo Nix had a couple of beautiful passes.
0: He did, man.
1: You know, when he did set his feet, when he did stay in the pocket, give his receivers opportunities to get downfield, he had just great touch. Bo Nix, we're talking about great touch, great accuracy with the football, and just more confident. What I'm seeing out of Bo is just confident of going downfield now, not afraid to make a mistake. You can't be afraid to make a mistake. And then there was a beautiful pass that Bo Nix had to Pat Bryant, back shoulder pass against Riley Moss.
0: Yeah, he hit him with a pump fake first. Yeah. And so there's like this little hitch, and that was just enough. Yeah, that is like impossible to defend when you throw it like Bo did earlier today.
1: And Riley was in good coverage.
0: He was.
1: Actually, really, really good
0: coverage. He's always in good coverage.
1: There you go. He is. And it was a back shoulder pass to Pat Bryant. Pat Bryant came down with the football. Pat Bryant had himself a day.
0: Yeah, he did. All right, the offense had been lighting it up. Then the pads did come on today, and the defense, in a lot of ways, flexed on the other side of the ball. So who stuck out on that side of the ball? We'll get to it next.
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0: Mm-hmm. All right, bottom of hour number three here on a Monday that is just flying by. Flying by.
1: Time flies when you're having fun, ZB. You know this.
0: No doubt. No doubt. And we have covered a lot of ground, still have a lot of ground to cover. Talking about Broncos practice. All right, we're going to get into the stadium conversation and the likelihood that this thing could not stay in Denver. Just went up over the weekend. We'll get to that.
1: ZB, don't piss everybody off right now.
0: Don't shoot the messenger.
1: piss everybody off.
0: But right there, there was one or two things that went down this weekend that I had a front row seat for that I'm like, huh, okay. Well, we need to talk about this in a meaningful and dedicated way. And we will. The personal seat license conversation. Like, we have to have that conversation. And we will all here before today's show is out. Before we get into anything, all right, do you want to see Zach Bryan at Empower Field at Mile High? The show is Thursday night, August 13th, and we've got your tickets, a pair of them. You and somebody you like enough to bring along, all right? One of the biggest names in music under the lights in Denver. It doesn't get much better than that, all right? I can tell you I will be at the Friday show here.
1: Did you reply all? Get some tickets.
0: I did not reply all like you did. By the way, how was the show meeting today at 1:30?
1: Why you guys gotta do that to me, huh? You guys put the show meeting on there. Like, I'm trying to make sure I'm a good teammate. I'm trying to make sure everybody knows we have a show meeting.
19: I'm gonna defend Phil here, and I was trying to defend him to Drew as well. Phil, you've never really had a job that involved emails, I'm guessing, right?
1: No,
19: this is your first one?
1: No, we have emails. Come on.
19: I was trying to help you out. Be like, he hasn't really had a corporate
0: Broncos
19: job prior to this.
1: You would have, like, we have something like an email, right? It wouldn't be an email, but it'd be something else that shoots out to everybody. Hey, we got a team meeting, right? But when you shoot something out there, say team meeting, that means today. That means get that ass over there because we're having a team meeting right now. So that's what I thought. I didn't read it all the way.
0: So I'm in the middle of Sean Payton's press conference, and my phone is ringing. I look down. It's Phil. I'm like, dude, I'm in the middle of Sean Payton's press conference. You know this. I was just with you. He's like, yo, we got that show meeting at 1:30. And I'm like, wait, did we do? I'm like, on a Monday? That's unusual. Like, how did I miss this? And No. The email said in 2 weeks we'll meet. And Phil was like, it's today. All right. So be caller number four right now at 303. 713-1043. That's 303-713-1043. Caller 4 gets a pair of tickets to Zach Bryan at Empower Field at Mile High Thursday, August 13th from Denver Sports 104.3 The Fan. Best of luck to everyone. Okay, so who stood out on the defensive side of the ball? Real quick, before we get into that conversation, Luke Wattenberg did leave practice today. So the Broncos starting center left practice in apparent injury. I think Sean Payton said after he'll be fine, but that should be on our radar.
1: Definitely, but it needs to be on our radar. That's a starting center, and we just started, right? There was the first day of pads. Something happened, obviously, I want to say, with his lower body. I may be wrong. We're going to figure that out later on. But you never want your offensive line getting hurt right off the bat. Right? I understand there's going to be injuries, but anytime a player has to go into the locker room, it's scary because now they're going to probably do some MRIs, X-rays. Anytime they put you back there, they're going to make sure that everything is okay. So hopefully we see Wattenberg out there tomorrow. Like I said, this is the first day in pads. Tomorrow it's going to be really be on and cracking. It's going to be a lot more physical, and you want your starting center out there getting back to the action.
0: Yeah. Now, defensively, when we take a look at the defensive side of the ball, winning the day in both of our estimation, who stuck out for you?
1: You know, I'm going to go with old man Alex Singleton, who's 32 years old. We act like that's old. He's 32 years old, but he was flying around today, right? He has the green dot, as we always talk about, the guy that's relaying the message, the leader out there as the linebacker, the male linebacker, but he was making plays. He's done a really good job this year, ZB, so far in coverage. He has done a great job of being sticky with coverage, but on this play in particular, it was him getting downhill, all right, shedding a block, and making a tackle on J.K., it would have been a tackle. You don't tackle to the ground in the NFL. You want to keep your guys healthy. But Alex Singleton got to J.K. Dobbins on the toss and blew it up for maybe a five-yard loss. All right, Alex Singleton is flying around. He looks healthy. You said he looks a little slimmer.
0: Yeah,
1: you were able to get closer to him.
0: Yeah, I was standing right next to him on Saturday. It looks like he's lost, I don't know, 8-10 pounds. I mean, he is trim.
1: So it's good to see that, right? It's a guy that is going to be consistent, but man, he's dealt with so much from the knee injury and blowing his ACL out to having cancer. And so hopefully this year goes well for him and he's just ready to play free and he has a healthy year, which is hard to at the linebacker position. It's like the tight end position. Like you're right there. You're in the trenches. You're going to get banged up. But Alex Singleton had himself a day, and it's good to see that, ZB.
0: Good for Singleton, man. Veteran getting after it, the inside linebacker, like such a collision-based position. But still flying around, to your point, can co-sign that. Riley Moss is having a good camp, it looks like. It does, and it doesn't mean that he makes every play. He got a ball caught on him today by Pat Bryant, mm-hmm. You know, a back shoulder throw that, you know, you play opposite PS2, you're going to get, you know, challenged, and it's like being a shot blocker, right? You're going to get dunked on. But in totality, through 5 days of the information that we have, Moss has looked really good, and I thought that maybe the play of the day today was Bo Nix giving a Cortland Sutton a 50-50 ball with Riley Moss right on him, and it was like one of these rebound plays, and that's where Cortland really thrives.
1: Yeah.
0: And both guys had their hands on it. And for a split second, and it reminded me of the Jaquan McMillan, Brandon Cooks play in the divisional round to beat the Buffalo Bills. Like, it's so bang-bang, and you're like, wait, who has the ball? And Riley Moss came up with the ball for today's only interception at practice. And we talk about Moss specifically when it comes to making more plays on the ball. You see as much action as anyone in the league. And for you to have two interceptions in 2 years is like that got to change. And it did today.
1: Riley looks really, really good. And his technique looks really good as well. He's not as hands anymore. He looks like he's got a little quicker, faster, understanding what he needs to do. And I'm excited to see what this man can do as camp goes on. And of course, the preseason games. And he is going to be the number two corner alongside PS2.
0: Agreed.
1: Just as long as he can stay healthy, he has a mindset. One thing about Riley is he's always physical. He's always willing to get in and make a tackle. He's always willing to be a little handsier than some cornerbacks. And now he's taking more risk and trying to get the ball. He's going to be rewarded for that. But the man looks like he's on a mission. He wants to get paid. His contract's expiring. He also knows that he's looking behind him. And Jahdae Barron is at that number two spot for the cornerback. And he's battling with Riley right now. Now, Riley's, you know, winning that battle if you want to go that far. And Riley is just building off of this, so it's good to see Riley out there making these plays early.
0: Here was Sean Payton after practice talking about Riley's interception.
2: Fantastic. Look, there's two things that can happen. You know, you're either deflecting it, but the ability to be able to catch it as a defensive back, it's tough if you don't have decent enough hands because they'll just throw at you. So it was a good play.
0: It was a good play.
1: Yep.
0: And so hopefully Riley Moss can continue to build off this. The Jahdae Barron conversation, I keep on saying it's not going away, and today was another installment of it, right? We saw multiple balls get caught on him from Evan Engram, from
1: Pat Bryant,
0: and on one of them, guys, he just, after the Pat Bryant catch, he just throws his head back in the air in a very obvious, visible sign of frustration. He's not competing with Riley Moss for the starting outside corner. I'm sorry.
1: Who is he competing with? He's a first-round draft.
0: Himself.
1: Just confidence at this point, just trying to build as much confidence as possible to be the backup to Riley?
0: I mean, like, you think there's an authentic competition happening between Riley Moss and Jahdae Barron?
1: As of right now, there was supposed to be.
0: I think there's supposed to be, yeah.
1: But for Jahdae Barron, he's struggling so much, and it's new. All last year, Jahdae Barron was sitting there in the nickel position, battling with Jaquan McMillan. And now they're saying, hey, look, we want you on the outside battling with Riley. Well, Riley has been playing. He's been starting in these games. He's confident. He's ready to go, where Jahdae Barron's trying to build that confidence up. And it's just a different beast out there. And I continue to say that. Guys, you're going up against Ja'Marr Chase, Justin Jefferson, Jalen Waddle. It's just different, especially when you have to play man all day. So for Jahdae Barron, he is struggling a little bit. He looks like he's frustrated. He needs to start getting with the program, though. And he needs to start making plays so that he can build that confidence within himself.
0: Yeah.
1: So that he has a chance to battle with Riley, ZB.
0: Yeah. I asked Sean about it after practice. And he, you know, said, like, you know, I said, you know, where is he in his growth arc? And, he, you know, said, you know, everything's fine. And
1: sure.
0: But yeah, I have eyes and an actively working brain, and it's not, everything's not all fine with Jahdae Barron. And like I said last week, luckily there's enough stock at that position where I don't think it will really gash the Denver Broncos. But at the same time, if I had to bet right now, his on field snap count if I were to predict with the information I have,
1: just right now,
0: it won't be much meaningfully different than it was a year ago.
1: So you're saying dime package. Yeah. When you have an extra DB in there is when we are going to see Jahdae Barron.
0: Yeah.
1: Or if somebody gets hurt.
0: Yeah. If someone gets hurt, and again, you do not draft someone 20th overall for sub packages. That's what you don't do. And so,
1: time will tell, Z.
0: Yeah, time will tell. Time will tell, and we'll continue to chronicle that story as the days add up here through the summer. Okay. All right. A small group of media were given a tour of the Broncos' $175 million facility on Saturday. I was one of them, and I took notes. I'll pass along some really interesting details from inside their new palace. Also, the likelihood of the Broncos staying in Denver took a hit over the weekend. We'll talk about why. And we gave you over a year's notice about a new divisive conversation that was coming to Denver, and over the weekend, it arrived. We are going to get to all of that as we are on the doorstep of 40 consecutive minutes of commercial-free sports talk coming up next.
3: Training camp is officially underway, and the hype around the Broncos hasn't been this way in a while. Jen! Bo Nix begins year three. Jalen Waddle hits the field for the first time in orange and blue.
20: Blue 79!
3: Davis Webb's already showing differences with his offense. So, are expectations officially Super Bowl or bust? Denver Sports 104.3. The Fan.
0: This week's Recovery of the Week is brought to you by Step Denver, the men's residential addiction recovery program in Lower Downtown. Our Recovery of the Week this week belongs to the Colorado Buffaloes football team, who began fall camp this past weekend and are now fully recovered from a 3-9 season. The Buffs have a new offensive coordinator, defensive coordinator, and 40 new transfers to attack the 2026 season and see if the team can make a bowl game.
21: And that was your Recovery of the Week, brought to you by Step Denver. And once again, Zach sitting down with Megan from Step Denver. And today we're talking about family and the impact that addiction can have on those closest to us. Megan, what have you seen?
22: Zach, addiction is devastating to families. Trust is broken. Sometimes it leads to violence. And at a minimum, it leads to people living in fear. Fear of what will happen next or whether their loved one will survive. I grew up in a house affected, and I know that all too well. Many of the men in our program enter with broken relationships, and one of the first things they want to do is make amends to their families, but honestly, it's not that easy. It doesn't happen overnight. That's why we offer family reconciliation classes. We teach our residents the most effective and healthy way to approach doing this work. One of the most important things that they learn is that patience is required. The damage, of course, wasn't done overnight. It happened over the course of many years, and it will take time for their loved ones to see the action behind their words. But the change is real. 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That support obviously becomes a foundation for long-term success.
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0: right, rolling downhill here on a Monday. Thank you guys for rocking with us here today. It's been a really, really fun show that has flown by. And if I had any guess, that'll continue to be the case here.
1: It's football, babe.
0: Guys, Garth Brooks is coming to Denver. The Blame It All on My Roots Arena Tour hits Ball Arena September 4th and 5th, and you don't want to miss it. General tickets are on sale now, but here's the best part. We're giving you a shot to win tickets, all right? Just head to the Denver Sports app and enter for your chance to win. Don't have the app yet? No worries. Now is the time to download it, get entered, and we'll see you at the show. Okay, a small group of us, it was probably maybe like 20 to 25 of people total that on Saturday were guided through the Denver Broncos' new facility. And it was
1: VIP passes. I tried to get in there and they said I wasn't with you, so I couldn't go. I said, damn, all right.
0: Well, it was interesting because they didn't like put it out in an email that like this is what was going to be happening. And I think had they put it out there like that, man, there might have been 75 people. Because everyone wants to look inside of this new, gorgeous $175 million football palace. And it was super cool to see. I gave a shout out to Eric Schubert, Broncos PR, firing a text to me first thing Saturday morning. I was already going, but I just made sure, like, you better be on time, be there a little bit early, and, you know, just have your ducks in a row. And guys, it's unlike anything I've ever seen. And I'm speaking more of a place of ignorance because I haven't been around the country and seen all these facilities, okay? But I know someone who has, and he was there on Saturday, Joe Buck.
1: Maybe you're just friends with everybody. Joe Buck, me and him had some coffee together, and he told me this.
2: Damn, Z.
0: We did have a nice conversation. We probably talked for maybe 5 minutes, nothing crazy. And he was there with his wife, Michelle Beisner Buck,
1: who she's the best.
0: Grew up in Morrison. And so they were there. They're moving to Denver. So, like, this Hall of Fame broadcaster and his beautiful wife are moving to Denver with their two kids. And I just think that's pretty cool that Joe Buck could live anywhere in

0: the entire world, and he's choosing Colorado, which is just like amazing.
1: Is he choosing it, or is wifey choosing it?
0: Well, he did tell me, he goes, she won, so we're moving. Like, she won. And so,
1: see how it goes.
0: And she is a former Denver Bronco cheerleader.
1: Yeah.
0: And, you know, turned like ESPN reporter. And once upon a time, you, because your name came up, and, you know, I'm introducing myself to Joe and saying, hey, I've been here for about 10 years. I used to do a show with Stokely, ditched him. Now I do a show with Phil.
1: Like, we're with a better looking guy. Come on.
0: And she goes, oh, we love Philip Lindsay.
1: She's the best. Michelle, like, in what she brings to the table, like, she came, it was my rookie year, obviously, having all that success, and she wanted to come into our home, have a major interview that was on ESPN. I think it's still on YouTube.
0: Yep.
1: And she's the best, man. She treated my family kindly. She treated my, you know, like brothers, sisters, my mother, and she didn't want to leave. She was like, I stay here, stay the night if it wasn't for my husband getting mad at me.
0: That is so cool.
1: She did a great job with that piece as well.
0: Well, so, and now that's you know, what is that, 8 years ago?
1: Yeah.
0: And it came right back to her, you know, and she turned to Joe. She's like, remember we did that thing? And mm-hmm. he's like, yep. And so I'm bringing him up because this is someone who travels the country on a weekly basis looking at the biggest and best facilities. And he told me, because he got a tour, he got a private tour of it.
1: Of course.
0: And he said, I've never seen anything like it, ever. I was like, wow, like this guy, yeah. So he would know, you know, so I'll take his word for it.
1: Oh, yeah, but Greg Penner is moving around, right? Touring just all these stadiums, these facilities in the country, like not just here in the United States, but everywhere, my guess, and just kind of getting little bits of everything. And I've been a part of a couple of facilities that were built. Miami,
0: of course, yeah.
1: Miami Dolphins, and then Colorado, Boulder up there when the Champion Center was first built. I was the first team. We were the first team in that facility.
0: Okay.
1: So, like, it's always fun. It's always a great experience, a great time, and the energy is just great when you have something new. And the facility that was just built over there with the Denver Broncos, it's new, it's big, it's grand, and the players love it.
0: It's guys, it's really something. So we did the tour. They said no pictures or videos, which wasn't my favorite decision, but not my rules. But I took notes on it. And so I'll just bounce some stuff off, jump in whenever you want. So, you know, one of the things that Damani Leach said, who was leading the tour, he said, you know, we built this thing with Colorado in mind. So there's a lot of these, like the ceilings are all natural wood, like timber. And they're like these big...
1: pillars.
0: Yeah, like, well, not pillars, but like on the ceiling.
1: Yeah.
0: There's like these massive pieces of wood like on the ceiling. This is not my space, as you can tell. I have no idea what I'm talking about. But like it looked grand and it looked original.
1: I'm telling you what, I'm not going to let you do the interior designing of my house.
0: No. They're not columns. They're like if columns were like slapped up on the ceiling.
1: Yeah.
0: Anyway, you guys know what I'm talking about. Don't even text in. You guys know what I mean. The place, guys, the place is 350,000 square feet. Are you kidding me? They have an alumni lounge just for former players with a speakeasy door disguised as a bookshelf that leads to like the suite meeting room.
1: Come on.
0: And the door was like cracked. It just looks so cool. They have this common area, this massive common area right in the middle of the facility with like a kitchen and the Super Bowl trophies are on display. It looks like the lobby of a Marriott hotel, honestly. Not counting players, all right? 280 people now work in this building every single day. They have a workout area just for staff, no players, just staff members. And what Damani Leach said, team president, he's like, this has like changed some people's daily patterns, like of how, when they come into work, how late they stay, letting traffic go because they're going to go work out, mm-hmm. canceling gym memberships because you now have everything you need at the place you work. There was, I thought this was pretty cool. There's yardage, there's yard lines near the ceiling through the facility. So like if you walked in the facility and you worked in the first working area, there's a 10-yard line. And then like maybe 30, 40 feet away, there's like the 20-yard line. So like talking amongst employees, like if they were like, you know, where what space are you in? You could identify it by what yardage you are.
1: Like, where Deborah at? Oh, she's at the 50-yard line.
0: Yeah, right.
1: Oh, okay.
0: Literally. That's
1: a ways.
0: That's how he says that they're talking right now. lots of natural light, massive windows. All right. The meeting rooms, and I had this idea for the new stadium, and the meeting rooms are all named after Broncos themes. So there's like a meeting room, the conference room that's like the Barrel Man room. There's an Orange Crush room. There's a Thunder room. They did have glass doors on the football offices. All right. I heard a whisper. Cannot confirm, but I heard a whisper. Sean Payton, not a fan of the...
1: Doesn't like the glass.
0: Transparent
1: huh?
0: glass windows.
1: Put it on the glass.
0: So it sounds like they are going to be frosting the windows so you cannot see inside.
1: A little bit of privacy, Z. We all need that once in a while, especially if that is your domain, if that is your office. Sometimes you get tired, you fall asleep, you don't want the head man. Maybe it's Greg Penner that's walking across. You have just glass windows. He can see you sleeping on the job. Sometimes you need to have that privacy so you can get some sleep, Z.
0: Yeah, and honestly, let's just be real. We've known from time to time, sometimes these coaches staying out late, maybe pour a little glass of bourbon or have a beer. Like, maybe you don't want the that wine. To be seen. and they have a barbershop that's been put out there, but they have a barbershop inside the facility. All right. The locker room, goodness gracious, guys, it has 102 lockers in it and is 4 to 5 times bigger than the old Broncos locker room that you used to be a part of.
1: Good. Good. That was the issue right there for the players is the locker room. And also the coaches going into the locker room, ZB. That's one thing that as players you don't want. You want to have your space, right? Free space to say what you want. But a lot of times these coaches are walking in and out. They're listening to the conversations, and then they go back upstairs and they tell the coach. So hopefully the coaches are not going into the locker room now.
0: I don't think that's going to be happening too much. The training room is massive. It's 2 times larger than the old one. It looks like there's a spot for every single guy on the team all at once. The weight room is 1.5 times bigger than the old one. And the windows go from the floor right up to the ceiling with a massive garage door that will be able to open in the spring, or whatever months you want it to let in some natural air when the guys work out. The cafeteria was sweet, and like the menu, it was stunning. And we're told the cafeteria staff arrives at 4 o'clock in the morning to prepare for every single day.
1: Great.
0: So it was grand. There's a lot of thought put into it.
1: First class.
0: It's just first class all the way around. I will say, one of the there was something that stuck out to me, and I'm not saying it's good or bad. I'm just saying it stuck out, all right, in terms of where Greg Penner's office was. And we'll get to that here in a second. This is KKFN and KKFN HD1 Longmont Denver and KARS-FM Laramie.
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0: We are coming with it, and we are coming for it. It's Zach Bye and Philip Lindsay, and we are The Drive, powered by Regen RX.
1: Woo! ZV, give me an office in there. I need to talk to Greg, see if I can get an office right next to Sean, right next to Davis Webb. Hear what they got going on, ZB.
0: I'm sure there's a broom closet for you, and I know you'll fit. I know you'll fit.
1: Is there glass windows for that, too?
0: Oh, my gosh. So real quick, and then I want to move on to even larger topics. I thought it was interesting that Kari Penner, who was, so gracious, she's leaving her office when we're on the tour. And apparently the group was running behind of what we were supposed to be, so we were not supposed to intersect with her. And she's like, whoa, okay, you guys are running a little bit behind a little bit here, Damani, giving him a hard time a little bit. And she's like, do you guys want to see my office? And just, let us come into her office. And her view of over the field and the stands, and it's just brilliant, okay? It's just brilliant. And, actually, one of the guys that was there was like, used to have a balcony. Like, are you mad that you don't have your own balcony anymore? She goes, oh no, there's a balcony right there. She points to this 400-foot balcony just off of her office.
1: She's like, don't worry, I got a balcony.
0: Yeah, we're good here. She was great and gracious with her time with us. Yes, I mean, you talk about first class, Kari Penner. But I thought it was interesting. Damani Leach brought us in his office. Okay, and you know what the screensaver is on the massive TV? It's the footprint of Burnham Yard.
1: Mm.
0: Put a pin in that. More on that in just a second. Damani's great, and he's got two, he's got a hat tip to two musicians on the wall in his office. One is A Tribe Called Quest, and another is Taylor Swift, and the poster of Taylor coming to Mile High.
1: Damani's mad at you right now. I'm a Swiftie, man. Oh, what are you telling everybody?
0: It was a sweet poster. I mean, it was super cool. But I thought it was interesting. Damani Leach, top floor, team president, right? Kerry Penner, top floor, like owner.
1: First class.
0: Greg Penner's office? Greg Penner's office is on the football floor next to the coaches.
1: Mm.
0: And I can't emphasize this enough. That is very unusual.
1: So the owner of the football team.
0: The owner of the football team.
1: Worth $80 billion.
0: Is not on the top floor with his wife, fellow owner, and the team president. His office is steps away from Sean Payton's office.
1: So it's not just an office that's somewhere else on that floor with the football team. It's literally next to Sean Payton's office and probably some other ones.
0: Yeah, and a bunch of other ones. Yeah. You know, all the football guys are down
1: Davis
0: there.
1: Davis Webb, and, you know, trickles down.
0: And there are Greg Penner's offices on the football floor. And guys, it's purposeful.
1: You think so?
0: I know so. I know so.
1: I mean, Greg just might want to be a part of the football team a little bit more, like, you know, be part of the game plan. It's easy. He doesn't have to go walking down the steps. Maybe he just likes the scenery right there, ZB.
0: It's definitely not an accident. I just think it's very interesting. And I'll let people deduce for themselves, you know, why I personally think it's so interesting. I'm not going to get into all my thoughts and into an area that I could get myself into trouble. But yeah. I will say this. I think when the boss is right there, and he's there every day, the way that he was today, the way that he was on Saturday, the way that he was on Friday, there is an unspoken layer of accountability. And I think it's purposeful, and I think it's meaningful. And will that be the case with a future coach? Maybe not. Maybe not.
1: Yeah, I mean, I would feel uncomfortable if I was a head coach with the owner of the team right next to me, right? And it's just because it's like, that's my boss. Like, I say something that he doesn't like, he can come in here and say, hey, dude, like, I don't like that. You know, there's no privacy. And, Z, like, it's glass.
0: Well,
1: so you're looking at Greg being like, hi, man.
0: They're going to be frosting those windows. Okay. They're going to be frosting those windows. Yeah, I heard a baby whisper. Sean was not a huge fan of the glass offices. But the privacy's coming. But I just thought that was interesting. Maybe just put it in your back pocket.
1: Sure.
0: Greg Penner's office on the football floor. Atypical. Okay. Shifting gears. Damani Leach giving a press conference over the weekend. All right. The intent of the press conference, we were told, was to talk about the new facility.
1: Mm-hmm.
0: But you know, as team president, and conversations behind the scenes, that if you make yourself available for the local media, now he doesn't talk every day like Sean does, right? We hear from Damani maybe 3 or 4 times a year. You know, if you're going to put yourself in that setting, you are going to be asked questions about what's going on with the stadium and the preferred site of Burnham Yard and what's been written about by the Denver Post and elsewhere of, like, there's problems. You know, I think of Councilwoman Torres saying 2 months ago, the complexity of this situation is smacking everyone in the face. The Denver Post drawing the analogy of the stuff that needs to happen in the next 2 months is like a Rube Goldberg, where all these pulleys and wheels and marbles spinning and skateboards knocking thing dominoes over and all that stuff. That was the analogy.
1: Mike Kliss saying it's thorny and with the situation that's going on with it.
0: Yes. And Mike Kliss saying that the probability is 70-75% about a month ago. And I'm like, wait, so that means 25-30%? Like, this thing could still end up in Lone Tree? And so, you know, in that setting, you're going to get asked about that stuff. I don't think I have to go too far in the conspiracy theory weeds that I believe, and I'm speaking for myself here, I believe the press conference was held purposefully not to gloss about the facility. The tour was going to do that naturally.
1: Mm-hmm.
0: It was to address what's going on right now with this stadium issue. And by the way, it's an issue.
1: So what you're saying is Damani wanted to have this, and you're not putting words in his mouth, like, this is what you're speculating. He wanted to have this press conference to put what's going on blast, saying that they're frustrated, they're doing everything they can, and now it's time for everybody else to pull their weight so that they can get this stadium going, right?
0: Yeah.
1: The stadium done by 2031.
0: So I asked him, this, and this, I'm going to play his response for you here. This is the framing of my question, okay? The last time we heard from Greg Penner, it sounded like he voiced some frustration about the process of the new stadium and how the ball necessarily isn't in the Broncos' court. Is it fair to characterize, from the Broncos' perspective, that this has been frustrating? And this is what Damani Leach said to me.
3: Look, this is a pretty large and complex process, and there's days when I'm driving home listening to you, and I'm really excited about the progress that we're making. And I'll be honest, there's days when I have concern, there's days when I have frustration, because you can't control it all. So yeah, I think that's fair.
0: All right, now again, you know, when the team president tells me when I'm driving home listening to you, that will never not be cool.
1: No.
0: I'm sorry.
1: Shout out to Monty.
0: That's always gonna be sweet. And the moment it's not, I should pick another career path. And Damani's great, but he at the end there, yes, that's fair. Like that's how he ended. Like, yes, that's fair. There's days I'm driving home, yeah, I'm excited, but there's other days and I'm frustrated. And so, yes.
1: But it's good to hear that, right? Like, this is something we've been talking about for almost a year now, it seems like.
0: Yeah.
1: And Damani coming out saying there are times where we're concerned and we're frustrated on what's going on, because we, just like anybody else, like the fans, we want this stadium to be grand. We want this stadium to stay in Burnham Yard so it's considered the Denver Broncos. We don't want to go to Lone Tree, but it's not on them anymore. That's what it's looking like, Z.
0: It's not. And look, and I'm speaking freely here, okay? If the team president of the Denver Broncos is in a press conference saying, we're frustrated, and you're saying that into microphones, what's being said? What's being said behind closed doors about what's going on here? Like, are you leaping kidding me?
1: There's a lot of cussing going on, I'll tell you that much.
0: We have tried everything. We're not even asking for taxpayer money. What this is going to do, like, financially for the city of Denver is pretty awesome for the city in influx of finances. And these people can't figure it out. They can't. And it's got to be maddening. And now you have these, like, so you have this situation with, you know, Denver Water and the emergency center. We covered this in great detail about a month ago. And you have this emergency center. It's got to be centrally located by, like, you know, 25 and 470 and 6th and all this stuff.
1: But it's a big process.
0: It is. And they've identified Lot M months and months and months ago. Okay. And now the community around that area is giving pushback, saying, we don't want this. And now that those people in that community have hired consultants, and the consultants are going back and forth between, you know, the Broncos and these consultants who are speaking on behalf of the community. And you also have, you know, the council folks who, you know, you need them to, you know, vote on this and pass it. And it doesn't sound like there's agreement there. And
1: I thought there was a hard deadline too. So where does that come in on all this? If you're Greg Penner,
0: it's a great question.
1: Hard deadline. Is there a hard deadline?
0: If I were to guess, I would say yes. Billionaires don't make deadlines just to have those deadlines pushed around by bureaucracy, if I had to guess. And I've been talking about this for quite a while now. If the Broncos leave Denver, all right, and go to Lone Tree, I'll just speak personally, it's not going to mean too much to me. It's 15 minutes down the road.
1: Calm down, Z.
0: Most of the NFL don't play in the city in which they play.
1: That's true.
0: But if you had to choose, you keep it in Denver, right? They are trying. They've done everything they can possibly do to this point. And if they can't figure it out and the Broncos are playing in Lone Tree, and by the way, if I'm the mayor of Lone Tree, I'll continue to say I'm calling weekly. You know,
1: just daily at this point. Just call daily. Hey, have you guys changed your mind?
0: Why not? But, you know, this thing is, it feels like the probability, and you know, I'll say this too, it's still, I think, the most likely result is that it goes to Burnham Yard. But I just don't think the probability today on August 3rd is what it was on July 3rd.
1: Well, you say the likely result is Burnham Yard. I just want to know, because I still think it's going to be the Burnham Yard, you know, place, destination. But is it going to be postponed? 2031 is not far away. You have a lot riding on this. You have, like, the ambitions to have all these things coming to Denver when it comes to WWE, maybe the Final Four,
0: yeah,
1: like
0: the draft, the Super draft. Bowl.
1: And so if you're not ready for all that, you're going to miss out on your opportunity. So, like, I just want to know about that hard deadline. And if Greg Penner is truly, like, I'm a hard deadline guy, or I'm willing to postpone it for a little while until this – things get ironed out with this situation?
0: I don't know. I don't know how concrete the deadline is, but we know 2031. And I asked someone inside the Broncos a month ago, I said, is the World Cup on their radar? Mm-hmm. And the answer was yes. The Women's World Cup is coming in 2031, and the Broncos have submitted to be a host city.
1: Yeah.
0: And so it's just, it feels like it's trending in not the right direction. And it feels like the Broncos are really frustrated and wanted this put out there to the community. And that happened this past weekend. And here is more Damani Leach talking about the process and wishing it would go a little bit faster.
3: It's hard to believe. It's been almost a year since we announced Burnham Yard as our preferred site. It remains our preferred site. We're laser focused on delivering it by 2031. It's been a great effort by ownership, ourselves, the staff, the city. I gotta be honest, I wish we were further along in some areas than we are now. I think areas where we do control, particularly real estate, you mentioned Burnham Yard, real estate, engaging with the community. We've done site tours of the location. The design of the stadium continues to evolve. The master plan continues to evolve. All those things are moving along really, really well, but we also understand that we can't do this alone. There's certain things we don't control. I think as an example, the community benefits process is something that we can't control. And we've had a lot of initial great discussions with community representatives. More recently here, it's been on more of a staff level. We're eager to engage with those community members directly, understand what they're looking for, what needs and interests they have in the development. Things like that, we have to continue to progress. We said many months ago this is an ambitious timeline, so for that to happen, we need everybody to be involved. We can't do it alone in order to get to 2031.
0: And he said we can't do it alone three different times within the self-contained response. And so here was more of team president Damani Leach. Does it feel like 2031 is still available for the timeline?
3: I feel like 2031 is still achievable for sure. Again, everybody has to be involved. Certainly there's things that we have to do and deliver to city council, but there's other groups that are participating in the process in order to make that happen and make it a reality, but we think it's realistic and achievable.
0: All right, so what we have here is we have a highly motivated team that has done everything within their control to keep the Broncos in Denver.
1: Control the controllables.
0: And we have politicians, we have bureaucrats, we have consultants, we have upset community members, and you know, it's just...
1: It's messy.
0: And it feels like it's getting messy right now, all right? Don't forget that when all these fires get put out, shovels don't go in the ground right away. The environmentalists have to come in. And we've heard how long that takes, you know, to clean the site and just everything that goes with that. That's not my space. But we've heard from environmentalists like, oh, you want a slow process? Wait till the environmentalists come in. So
1: achievable 2031, Damani Leach said. I don't know how achievable it is if we have to go through all that. And yet you're still trying to iron out some things with everybody else in the community. It's a lot, Z.
0: It's a lot. So if it was 70 to 75% a month ago, according to Mike Kliss, I would say it's, because I don't want to sensationalize this, but I think there's a reason Damani Leach held that press conference. And so I'll say it's 60 to 65%. Still the most likely outcome, but not the same probability that it was a month ago, and certainly not the month before that. So here we are. Here we are. It's complicated, and there's a lot of layers that we don't understand. But I think they do, and I think the principals involved do, and I think that this past weekend was a form of turning up the heat on some of these people. Could you imagine being in the collection of people why the Broncos left Denver, Colorado?
1: I feel like they don't care, though, because if they cared and Damani Leach and the group is trying to heat things up, it doesn't seem like it's speeding it up.
0: No.
1: Still a snail's pace.
0: Yeah.
1: So I don't think they truly care. See, they should, because if this ends up going somewhere else, let's go Lone Tree. The stadium ends up in Lone Tree.
0: It'd be a lot easier if it went to Lone Tree.
1: Oh, for Greg Penner. Oh, definitely.
0: There's more space.
1: Base, they're going to be upset, Z. There's a lot of the fans who are born and raised here. They are going to be mad as hell if that ends up being the case and the stadium ends up being in Lone Tree.
0: Yeah. Well, don't screw this up, folks. Don't screw this up. And there's a lot of people who, and this does sometimes trend into, you know, the political realm.
1: Mm-hmm.
0: But there's a lot of people who are like, dude, these people can't figure it out. Screw these people. Go to Lone Tree. You know, and so there's a wide spectrum of opinions on this topic, but it's massive. And it's a massive deal for the city of Denver or potentially for the city of Lone Tree. And so, okay. Then you have the separate issue. A completely separate issue.
1: Now we're going down that road now.
0: That over a year ago, we started to warn you guys about. And I thought we got the closest thing to a confirmation of it this weekend. The personal seat license conversation.
1: PSLs
0: with the new stadium. And Damani Leach, team president, was asked about PSLs at the end of his press conference. And he said, we have not decided on anything. He said, but I will say almost every single new stadium in the NFL built in the last 20 years has personal seat license. That told me all I need to know. And if you're reading between the lines, they're basically telling you, like, maybe start preparing yourself for these personal seat license, which, of course, I know you guys know what it is, but it's still new to some people because we talk to people in the community we're out on remote season ticket holders, and I'll ask them, you know, a lot of people know, but I'll ask someone, you know, what's your thought on PSL as a season ticket holder? And it's like, what is that? And I'm like, oh, man, I don't want to be the one to break it to you, but
1: like, don't punch me out.
0: A personal seat license, a one-time fee that you pay to the team in order for the right to pay for your season tickets. If that doesn't sound, that's not like computing, like the math ain't mathing, you're like a lot of people who thinks it is
1: crazy,
0: you know, crazy and even price gouging in some people's opinions. Where do you come down on it, Phil?
1: I mean, they're going to do it. It seems like everybody in the NFL, at least, they're doing it with their stadiums. It's a way for Greg Penner to get his money back and use it for other things. It's not like he's just pocketing it. He's using it for other things. Me, personally, I don't like it, though. I don't want to be the guy pocket-watching, but I am. Greg Penner is worth $80 billion, the richest NFL owner there is. 32 teams, and Greg Penner is the richest one. And so with that being said, Greg Penner doesn't need more money. He doesn't need us to pay for the stadium when he can do it. This is his plan, right? This is his idea. He bought the team. And I know he's doing a great thing for us, and he needs us to chip in, and that's why they're doing his personal seat licenses. But he doesn't need us to truly chip in because he has the money to do it for this stadium that he's building.
0: Now, I'll never tell a fan how to fan, right?
1: Don't you dare tell me how to fan, Z.
0: And you know, I started saying that a handful of years ago. I'll never tell a fan how to fan. Okay, and I'm not going to tell you how to feel on this because you don't sound crazy, okay? You don't. The sentence that I've always thought encapsulated the wealth of the Penners is as follows. The difference between number one and number two wealth in the NFL, the difference is more money than number two is actually worth. That's an incredibly powerful statement. So I'm not telling you you're crazy. But what I am saying
1: is I'm crazy.
0: No, far from it, is that PSLs have turned into the industry standard. It's now standard operating procedure. If you build a NFL stadium, you do PSLs. And in this case, in Denver, unlike, say, Buffalo, which is opening their new stadium this year, taxpayers help pay for that thing. This ownership group is not asking any money from taxpayers. All right, because it seems crazy because maybe people in your sphere are super Bronco fans and they go to games every year. But like most people in the metro, they don't go to Bronco games every year. All right, so they're not asking people who are not like hardcore fans of the team to pay for it. But they are asking the people that are hardcore fans to chip in some of what will ultimately be probably between $4 and $5 billion. And again, no one's going to want to hear this, but personal seat license, and I'll just give you guys some context here. And I did this a year ago in warning folks what's coming. In Major League Baseball, the Diamondbacks, Twins, Padres, Giants, and Cardinals have a form of personal seat license. That's five teams, okay? So the majority of the league does not do PSLs. In the NBA, it's even less. The Hornets, Warriors, Raptors, and Jazz use PSLs. In the NHL, it's even less than that. Two teams, Columbus and Toronto, are the only teams that do personal seat license. Now here are the teams in the NFL that have some form of personal seat license. The Atlanta Falcons, the Baltimore Ravens, the Buffalo Bills, the Carolina Panthers, the Chicago Bears, the Cincinnati Bengals, the Cleveland Browns, the Green Bay Packers, the Dallas Cowboys, the Houston Texans, the Los Angeles Chargers, the Los Angeles Rams, the Las Vegas Raiders, the Minnesota Vikings, the New York Giants, the Philadelphia Eagles, the Pittsburgh Steelers, the San Francisco 49ers, the Seattle Seahawks, and the Tennessee Titans.
1: So 20.
0: That is 20 of the 32 teams. And so, and I bet you the teams that haven't built new and then will, they'll do PSLs. I'm not here to tell you it's right, but I am here to tell you it's become industry standard. And I'm also not here to say that's okay either.
1: Well, I was going to say, like, for Greg Penner, he doesn't have to follow the crowd. He gets to beat to his own drum. He has $80 billion. He gets to make the rules for himself. He doesn't have to have personal seat licenses. He can go the other way. He can say, you know what? Let me do this for you guys. And the fans, they already love him. They're going to love him even more. It's like, wow, he really is first class. He really is taking care of all this. This is his dream, right? This is what he's built, his empire. But you want to chip in. You want everybody to chip in. I understand why. But he doesn't have to be that way. Just like,
0: well, he's not asking everyone to chip in. He's not asking everyone. If
1: everybody
0: you are
1: that loves football and wants to go to the games.
0: No. Everyone, if you want to go to the games, you can go to one or two games a year.
1: But
0: the season ticket holders, the hardcore fans, that's who is going to feel this the most.
1: They're going to feel the wrath.
0: And some people will drop out. There's no doubt. Because some people can barely put together the money to continue their season tickets, right? And so there's going to be, I would imagine, hundreds of people, if not thousands, who are like, I'm out. You know, some defiantly, because I'm not, like morally, I'm not paying for the right to pay. And there's others who are saying, we'd love to, but I can't come up with the $8,000, you know, and then pay for my season tickets. And I'm not selling, you know, the wife's car to do it. I
1: damn sure not going to do that.
0: No, so I try to see it from both sides, genuinely. This is just what's going to happen, and we should prepare ourselves. And I would tell the people who, you know, are really just getting by in terms of paying for their season tickets.
1: Yeah, because there's a lot of them out there. We've talked to them.
0: Yep.
1: Multiple.
0: And I would say you have 5 years heads up to save for this. You have five, and the tiering will be different for everyone. So if you have 50-yard line seats, 100 level, like the personal seat license may be $15,000 a pop. You have two seats, you $30,000, and then pay for the seats. If you have a suite, maybe it's $20,000, maybe it's $25,000. If you sit in the 500 level, it may be $800. You know, so it's tiered different, and they have these graphs. They'll have the stadium,
1: mm-hmm.
0: and each I've showed you one of these where each section has a different color and a tiered price on it. So it's a very controversial topic. It's controversial in every market that it enters, and this is the first time that Denver, Colorado will experience something like this. So,
1: well, Damani Leach said they're still thinking of it, ZB. They're still thinking of it.
0: They're still thinking
1: they're
0: of
1: still
0: it.
1: They're still thinking.
0: They're still thinking about the price tiers.
1: Yeah.
0: Just how exactly much how much this is going to cost.
1: We're going $15,000 or we're going $20,000, huh? Which one?
0: This is a very divisive topic, and we'll get into some of your reaction coming up next.
2: 5 years, $70 million. That's Denver's reported offer. Pete and Watson's camp allegedly wants more than 25 a year. Milwaukee, the Clippers, and Atlanta are all pushing for a sign and trade. And word is Watson might just take the QO, play for $6.5 million, and bet on himself next summer. So what happens next? Does Watson blink? Does Denver budge? Or does somebody swoop in and take him? Denver Sports, 104.3. The Fan.
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4: All right, bottom of hour number four here on a Monday that has absolutely flown by. So many good conversations. And I want to gauge the reaction of our audience when we talk about personal seat license. Nate says, hey, Zach and Phil, are these PSLs a one-time thing or every year? No, they're one time.
5: One time.
4: They are one time, all right?
5: But if you sell or you're done with your tickets and you don't want to be...
4: Yep, if you pay the personal seat license and you have your seats for 3 years, and after 3 years you're like, you know what, I'm done with these, the team can resell the PSL.
5: Okay.
4: Yeah. But I also believe that I can sell it to you and you can have my season tickets without paying a PSL.
5: Oh, okay. All right, so that's good to know.
4: I believe that is the case. And look, I'm seeing, you know, blue-collar people built the Broncos dynasty since 1960. You know, if they charge a seat license fee, they are pushing out the average Joe. They're also limiting tailgating because they want us to spend our money at the bars and restaurants, and that's not the football experience I'll sign up for. I've had season tickets for 30 years, all right? The happy clappers that spend more time on the phone than watch the game can have my seats. I'll watch at home and get red zone. Go Broncos.
5: We still going to be watching the games.
4: Yeah. Dante, you got one there behind the glass?
6: Yeah, there was a good point about being able to resell your PSL if you do buy it. There's another good one about asking if they would have first dibs on other events held at the new stadium as well.
4: I believe that is the case. I believe that to be true. Now, don't take it to the bank, but I remember doing the segment a year ago and warning folks that this is coming, and I do believe that there are advantages like that for, say, like Taylor Swift was coming. I think you might have like be at the front of the line for those tickets. I'd have to circle back and do some more homework on that, though. So, yeah, a lot of people don't like it. You know, they don't like it. And
5: you want that experience. All right? You want the fans to be rowdy, too. It's going to be hard to get those type of fans that are really rowdy that want to buy in to spending, let's just say, $30,000 for two seats and then pay for the tickets.
4: Right. Yeah.
5: That's a lot, man.
6: Yeah, there was a text here about the PSLs will keep the riffraff.
4: I saw
6: out
4: that.
6: Of the new stadium.
5: I don't like that.
4: I saw that. Why?
6: Speaking of the riffraff.
4: Are you the riffraff?
5: Yeah.
6: Did you guys see the fight at the Pittsburgh Steelers training camp?
5: Oh, yeah, with the guy that was running the helmet.
6: It was so funny. I mean, everybody's on the same fan base at this point, and it's training camp. It is practice, and they're fighting in the stands.
4: Holy smoke.
5: Yeah.
4: That's Pittsburgh.
5: And I think a player
4: that's the
5: like,
4: Steel City.
5: One of the players that was doing autographs like picked up a little boy and put him on the other side so he didn't get hit.
4: Oh, my gosh.
5: Yeah, it's insane.
4: Like, know how to act.
5: Come
4: Goodness
5: on.
4: Gracious. Like, stuff like that drives me nuts.
5: As I'm fighting a fan.
4: Like, fighting each other as there's, like, little kids around.
5: Yeah.
4: Yeah. And go.
5: No. I was going to say, like, don't you have something about what the Broncos are doing? Maybe to stop something like that from happening.
4: Yeah. So, like, my wife and my son, Owen, and his football friend, well, I shouldn't say football friend, his friend from football, Cole Herbert, they went to training camp today. And, like, today was their day.
5: All right.
4: And so I was able to, you know, walk around and go see him and go say hi. You know, daddy's coming to say hi. It was like a big deal for my kid. And met a couple listeners, you know, on my way through. But yeah, after practice, what the Broncos are now doing is kids are able to come down out of the bleachers and try to get autographs.
5: So just kids. Okay.
4: Like, and I can tell you, like, my wife, who is like the definition of a nervous Nelly, like, I'm pretty like neurotic with stuff, but like she's like next level. And so she had to like let the kids go, like my son and his friend, down to the sea of kids, and there are hundreds of them.
5: Oh yeah.
4: And oh my gosh, but the look on these kids' faces, they got some autographs, no parents, right? And I I personally, now, I don't have a problem if, you know, an adult wants an autograph, whatever. But in that setting, I do think it's more important for the kids to have that experience.
5: Is, and I've been through experiences where there's a little kid that has his little helmet or a football, and you have a grown-ass man cut right in front of him for you to sign his card that he's going to sell. And it's like, dude, I'm not doing that for you. First of all, you're disrespectful by pushing this kid out of the way. Look at me right now. I'm pissed off. So, like, they'll literally do that to those little kids. Sick.
4: Yeah.
5: Sick world we live in.
4: And so my son brought a football in the hopes of getting it signed. And he got this football signed by Pat Sertan, Cortland Sutton, and I think Jalen Waddle. Yep. And so he is just like the look on his face. My wife sent the pictures, and maybe I'll put a couple on Instagram later tonight. But the look on his face, it's like, that's what training camp is about right there. I mean, his little buddy Cole, he said out loud, this is the best day of my life. The best day of my life.
5: And no telling if that little buddy Cole is going to be able to go to a football game this year. Right, but he gets to have that opportunity to see these players and get autographs. Like, this is exactly what it's all about.
4: Yeah.
5: Not for these grown-ass men that want to fight just to sell your stuff.
4: Yeah.
5: Come on, Zeke.
4: Yeah. Nope. I get it. I get it. Someone says, 30K for two seats. I just choked on my drink. It just depends what seats you have. And I was doing the scenario where it's 15 each. If you sit in the 50-yard line, 100 level, it could be like that. It really could. And so... the better your seats, the bigger the price tag for these PSLs.
6: There's people that are pro PSLs because they've been on the wait list for so long.
4: And they want people to drop off?
6: Yep, exactly.
4: Yeah. I'm telling you, when you start talking about the stadium and you start talking about PSLs, the wide spectrum of responses that you get from every different angle, you know, so you literally have someone rooting for the PSLs because they're A-okay with paying, you know, that premium for their Bronco seats that they currently don't have because the wait list is so long. And this is why I go back when we talk about the stadium conversation. If the Bronco stadium ends up in Lone Tree, okay, and it could, and I think the probability in that is growing. People say, I'll not renew. Like, I'm done. For every person that says they're done, guys, like, there's three people to replace them in line for season tickets.
5: So tell me this, Z, if that was you who has season tickets, and they were passed on from like generations of just being there, because that's what it seems like. Like,
4: yeah,
5: it's people that families did this over and over. So let's say put yourself in their shoes, and then this happens: personal seat licenses, and it's 15. Let's just say like your seats where they are now would be $15,000 a piece. You have three of them. I don't know what that would come up because it's 30,000 for two.
4: Let's just go with two.
5: Because my math is off. So two.
4: Well, that would be, 30 plus 15 would be 45.
5: $45,000.
4: Let's go with two. Let's go with two because most people have two tickets or four tickets.
5: Okay, so $30,000. Would you do it?
4: Yes, I think I would. Now I'm the wrong person to ask because I don't want to be at a Bronco game every week or every other week. Yeah. I go one or two times and I am more than fulfilled. But if I were passionate about it and they'd been in my family and it's a one-time fee and I get to keep those tickets in my family for my kids and my kids' kids, you know, yeah. And I had 5 years notice that this bill was coming. Yeah, I probably would. But that's hard to say because I'm not in that position and I'm just sort of, forecasting for myself. But I knowing myself and the way that I will pay a premium for premium experiences, like I probably would. So, all right, let's take a look back. What did we learn today in Denver sports? We were out at practice, and it was the first day with pads. Our biggest takeaway coming up next.
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1: Brooks is coming to Denver. The Blame It All on My Roots Arena Tour hits Ball Arena September 4th and 5th. And you don't want to miss it. General tickets are on sale now, but here's the best part. We're giving you a shot to win tickets.

0: pads. And my guess is it's a part of the new collective bargaining agreement that today's practice was so short. Yeah. They only practiced for about an hour. Although they did do some stuff for the first time. Today was the first time we saw one-on-ones.
1: Yeah, it was one-on-ones with where we were sitting, one-on-ones with the offensive line, defensive line. And if you were paying close attention, ZB, they had the big boombox out there.
0: For the cadence.
1: Yep. And it was Bo Nix's voice. Remember when we first started this journey, it was Drew Brees' voice. And now it's Bo Nix's voice where it's like, White 80 say hut. And then the offensive line will react. And then you'll have the pass rushers that are going to react off the offensive line, and they're going at it, you know. And GB lost a couple times. I'm going to have to get after his ass. He lost a couple times in the one-on-ones, getting a little lazy out there.
0: Interesting.
1: You get NFL top 100, now you're lazy out there. Come on.
0: Well, I'll say this. One guy who I thought, if you can flash in one-on-ones as an offensive lineman, if that's possible, I thought, you know who did a great job holding up on several reps is the fourth rounder out of Boise State, Cage Casey.
1: He did. He was standing his ground, and then he was they kind of like regrouping, right? You regroup your hands, and then you anchor down, right? You anchor down so that the pass rusher can't continue to push you back, and he did do a great job of anchoring down and stopping him.
0: Yeah, that drill is, like, as an offensive lineman, in some ways you're set up to fail, right? With that much space, trying to block this bigger, more athletic guy in front of you 9 times out of 10. That's the dynamic there. And yeah, he hemmed a couple guys up and stood his ground. Did anyone else flash to you in one-on-ones?
1: One-on-ones, I usually take it with a grain of salt because it's one-on-one.
0: Yeah, sure.
1: You know, it's hard to really evaluate receivers, hard to evaluate the offensive line. I did like Jonah Ellis.
0: I was just going to say Jonah Ellis. If flashing in air quotes, within the framework of one-on-ones, that's what Jonah Ellis did today.
1: Yeah, Jonah Ellis had a couple really good get-offs, worked on his moves. This is the time to work on your craft, right? You're working on your moves, the spin move, locking that arm out so you can get around it. Jonah Ellis was able to do that a couple times. He's looking really, really good. He looks healthy. It looks like he shed a couple pounds, see?
0: Man, he
1: seems
0: looks
1: like everybody is shedding pounds but me, huh?
0: He looks great. you do not. But he did today. What else? Riley Moss, I thought, made the play of the day defensively. Bo Nix put a almost like a rebound up for grabs. 50-50 ball between Courtland Sutton and Riley Moss. It was such a bang-bang play. They both came down with the ball, but the guy who came away with it, a la Brandon Cooks, Jaquan McMillan in the Bills game, Riley Moss picking off Bo Nix against a guy who has made a career on winning those 50-50 jump balls like that in Courtland Sutton. That was really cool to see.
1: Yeah, and the offense overall looked sloppy.
0: Yeah.
1: They looked sloppy the first day of pads. The defense was getting after them. The run game looked sloppy. There was not a bunch of run lanes. Jonah Coleman had one run where it was an outside zone, didn't push it long enough to kind of get the defense running and slipped, right? These are like little things that will get cleaned up when they go and watch film. J.K. Dobbins had one handoff. It was a pitch. And Alex Singleton came rushing in. It would have been a loss of downs, loss of 4 or 5 yards. Another thing I put in my notes, ZB, I'm taking notes from you because you like to take notes. Stidham did a good job. Stidham did a good job when he was in there, play action, setting his feet, connecting with Troy Franklin down the middle for a 10, 15-yard catch, and things like that that you want to see. I can't wait to see what they look like tomorrow with more time, more offensive team periods, and more of just getting downfield. We didn't hear a lot from Jalen Waddle.
0: No.
1: A couple from Courtland Sutton. It was the Pat Bryant show, and not even for Troy Franklin. He had one catch that was during team. Other than that, it was quiet.
0: Yeah, Pat Bryant, I thought, really stood out as the best offensive player today for the Denver Broncos. He is emerging right in front of our eyes in real time. This was Sean Payton after practice. What he likes about his second-year whiteout.
2: His weight's at a good spot. He's got some of the better hands in traffic with his feet on the ground. He's really good run after the catch. I said this to you guys a year ago. He's real smart. So he's someone that can move from X to the slot.
0: It'll be easy creating his role. I think that's a powerful statement. In a crowded room of pass catchers, like that guy, he's good. That's not a problem for us. Evan Ingram, go ahead.
1: You know, I was going to say, with Evan Ingram, they had him on the outside as a receiver at times, too. And he had a one-on-one opportunity against Jahdae Barron during team on a slant route. Jahdae Barron got turned around a little bit, and Evan Ingram was able to catch and run for 10, 15 yards. So it's good to see that Davis Webb is putting Evan Ingram all around the field, not just at tight end, but he was playing some receiver today.
0: Yeah. I asked Sean Payton about

0: about Jahdae Barron, who had multiple passes thrown on him and caught on him. At one point, when Pat Bryant caught a slant on him, he threw his head back in frustration. Barron, it's just not going according to plan right now.
1: Struggling.
0: I wish I could say something different, but now the days are beginning to stack, right, as we're kind of 5 days into this thing, 3 days in an official capacity, but 5 days including the two acclimation days. Sean Payton actually said that he wanted to clear something up when I asked the question. He's like, Jahdae Barron has not moved to safety. He's like, someone wrote that. I'm not even going to talk about, you know, what they wrote, but he has not moved to safety.
1: I don't think as Jahdae Barron hasn't been to safety one time, maybe during a walkthrough, maybe at the beginning of a practice. But when you guys are seeing Jahdae Barron out there and it looks like safety, it's nickel.
0: Right.
1: Or it's dime, I mean. It's dime package.
0: It's a dime. He's like pretty far back from the line of scrimmage, so it may appear that way.
1: Yeah.
0: But yeah, no, Jahdae Barron, Broncos first round pick from a year ago, has not moved to safety. And then Luke Wattenberg, the Broncos starting center, got banged up and had to leave practice. Obviously, not ideal.
1: Hopefully he's out there tomorrow. Hopefully Loner at some point's out there. Hopefully we see Drew Sanders again being out there.
0: We'll talk about him more in dedicated fashion tomorrow, as he had a brace on his leg today. So not good for the maligned linebacker who just cannot seem to get right physically. And so more on that tomorrow. Guys, we'll be back at 2 o'clock giving you all our observations from Broncos training camp. But until then, we step aside. It's Mike Rice and Dante Gomez. Denver Sports Tonight is next.
2: Football camp about to open on both sides of the state, and both CU and CSU are starting over. In Boulder, Deion's got two new coordinators, another portal overhaul, and Julian Lewis trying to prove he's the guy after a 3-9 disaster. In Fort Collins, Jim Morris building from scratch with 75% roster turnover, a three-way QB battle, and a brand new conference. Which program is trending in the better direction and can either get to a bowl game? We're about to find out. 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
6: Back at it, Monday edition, Denver Sports Tonight. Mike and Dante with you over and for the next hour. How was the weekend, my friend?
0: It was good. It was good. How about yourself?
6: It was good. Good. Kind of wrapped up the summer baseball season for, I was told I can't say little man anymore on the air.
0: Oh, really? Okay.
6: So I for the big man. How about that? The older son. It was hot, Dante. Can I tell you, it was a hot summer watching a lot of baseball.
0: I would agree. Not too much baseball out and about being watched, more from my couch. But yeah, it's been a hot summer.
6: Yes.
0: Where typically I feel like we get a couple weeks of this 95 plus. It feels like it's been like this for like a month and a half.
6: Yeah, it's been, you know, and here's old guy yelling at clouds to start a Monday edition of Denver Sports Tonight. But I agree, it's been toasty, and we all know that. Maybe it'll cool down here before too long, but probably not.
0: Tomorrow's supposed to be lovely.
6: Oh, is it?
0: Yeah, high of 80.
6: No kidding. That will feel
13: Perfect. At this
14: I'm glad moment. I got to break the news to you.
13: I obviously was not keeping track of the weather forecast today. 303-713-1043 on the RamosLaw.com text line. 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You can weigh in there if you'd like to take part in the show. We'll obviously talk Broncos. 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